0: And Starro East from right around the Fairfield Street footbridge all the way out to the Lever Connector. And the Lever Connector outbound is quite crowded at the moment. Lever Connector inbound looks free and clear, as does Starro West. The lower deck of 93 is wide open. Traffic clearing up in the O'Neill Tunnel nicely. The expressway is free and clear all the way down to the split. Route 3 looks fantastic. There's still construction going on the Bourne Bridge that's got it reduced to one lane, but its impacts are minimal at this hour. 95 looks good all the way around town, as does 495, and the Pike is free and clear. Lexi Mack, WBZ's 24-hour traffic network.
1: Now the four-day WBZ AccuWeather forecast with Carl Erickson.
2: Well, there'll be pockets of rain through tonight, with most of that rain falling across the Cape and Islands, low 45, and some of that rain spilling over into early tomorrow morning, again, mainly near the coast, then becoming breezy as we dry things out during the day. Clouds will give way to some sunshine, high 58. Mainly clear tomorrow night, low 46, and a beautiful day on Monday. Lots of sunshine with warmer temperatures, high 69, and not too bad into Tuesday as well. Sunshine and a high of 75. I'm AccuWeather meteorologist Kai Erickson. WBZ, Boston's News Radio.
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1: 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Celtics without Jason Tatum tonight. He's nursing a sore knee. Over at Fenway, Red Sox losing to the Astros 6-3. In Lowell, the Boston Fleet trying to extend their series lead over the Ottawa Charge. And the New England Revolution hosting Charlotte. WBZ News Time 8:06. I'm Al Griffith.
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11: 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And we're in the studio tonight, and I still have my amazing future stepdaughter.
12: Hey, hey, everybody. It's Jessie Foster.
11: Samantha Stumpo might be losing her job. She's falling in again. Sammy, you've been traveling too much here, honey, okay? We have a very, very, very close friend of mine in the studio tonight. And her name is...
13: Andrea Silvano.
11: You might want to talk into the mic. Pull the mic closer to you, honey.
13: Here we go.
11: So, okay. The cost of connection, losing a child in the age of social media is what this topic is about, and people might not understand this yet. So, Andrea, run down on why you're okay. In the studio.
13: So I'm in the studio. I lost my youngest son. Can you hear me here?
11: Yeah. We just want to make sure you're up close to the mic. Yep, go ahead.
13: I lost my youngest son, Zachary, to a fentanyl poisoning.
11: Explain.
13: So he was living with us, and...
11: Zach was how old?
13: He passed away. He was 21 years old. The night before he passed, my fiancé and us, we all went to the gym, and we had pizza, and we were a family, and had lots of plans for the next day. And I went up to bed, And like every night he came in and he kissed me goodnight and he said, I love you, Mama. I'll see you in the morning. Sorry, that gets me. And like every night he said, I'm going to take a shower, and he'd put on Dave Matthews and he'd blare it. And it was just Zach, but I fell asleep. And around 6 o'clock in the morning, Bobby got up and said, Zach's still in the shower, or he's taking another shower. Something is wrong. So we banged on the door and ended up kicking it in. And I found him on the bathroom floor. I thought he hit his head, and I was wrong. At the time, I didn't know what happened. So he probably passed pretty quick. I won't get into details.
11: So the shower goes on.
13: The shower goes on.
11: But he never makes it into the shower.
13: He never made it into the shower.
11: And the shower ran all night.
13: The shower ran all night. And normally, I'm a light sleeper. And this is something with a lot of parents deal with, is the smallest incident, you blame yourself. I didn't hear. I didn't do this. I didn't do that. But he had so much fentanyl in him from a quarter of a pill.
11: And the quarter of the pill was what? A Vicodin, a Percocet?
13: It was a fake Percocet. It was a fake Percocet. I didn't realize until I had the police report that it was only a small piece of that pill that he took before he went into the shower. So he fell off
11: the toilet
13: onto the floor. And when I found him, he bled out because it was around midnight. I covered him while Bobby was trying to get 911.
11: Plus, this is a big boy.
13: He's a big boy.
11: He's how tall?
13: Oh, gosh. 6'4".
8: Wow.
13: Yeah, 220. Muscles.
11: All muscle.
13: Love to work out.
8: So handsome. I'm looking at that beautiful jacket
13: handsome.
8: You wore in.
13: He's just and, so, oh, you such scared. A sweetheart.
11: So we're on radio. You cannot see the picture of him.
13: He's beautiful.
11: But if you follow Andrea Silvano on Instagram, you can see her beautiful son. She's got a dungaree jacket on that has her son all over it. And, okay, go ahead.
13: Well, I'm also on Facebook, and I have it open now. So it's Andrea J. Silvano, and I have a lot of the social media stuff that we're doing. A lot of the families, we're trying to make awareness, and we're trying to get social media to change the way they go about profiting off our children.
11: Go ahead, explain.
13: Well, so I'll finish with when I found Zachary, I still was in shock, not knowing what happened. And I thought, I really didn't know what happened. It was later that day, they took his phone, they went through it. There were no contacts, no drug dealers. They found the other part of the Percocet and then an additional one.
11: So where was the other part of the Percocet?
13: He had it in like a little Altoid box. So he bought two. And it wasn't until a few days after that I was told.
11: So they took it, had it tested.
13: Tested pure fentanyl.
11: What?
13: So
11: this whole Percocet was pressed with fentanyl.
13: It was pressed poorly, so he didn't know. And this is the problem that we're having with these kids, is that they don't want to die. They're making decisions, stupid decisions. Their brains haven't fully
11: That's
13: formed.
11: Not fentanyl in that bag, is it?
13: Yes. No. God, no. I couldn't come upon that.
11: Because I would be so like, cute. My throat's closing up. I don't need this stuff in my
13: no.
11: life.
13: Okay. So what I have here, just so you could get it, for instance, I know this is, you guys can't see, but I'm going to show Cindy. This is 2 milligrams, which equals 5 grams of
11: Let
13: salt.
11: Let me see.
13: So if you look at it, there's 4 to 5 little pieces of grains
11: there's
13: of salt.
11: Nothing
8: there's
11: nothing in
8: here. Nothing. You can't even
13: and there's
8: can't
13: actually
8: even
13: more.
8: Here.
13: I couldn't even get it to get 5 pieces.
11: Okay, so
13: that's enough. That's what he ingested. He ingested more than that because he had a quarter of a pill. That's only a couple pieces there. That's enough to kill a large man, and he was 230 pounds.
11: So these little specks that I see.
13: Yeah.
11: There's 1, 2, these are specks. These are like dust specks.
13: Like salt, like little sugar, like grains
11: so
13: of salt.
11: Small.
13: And people.
11: Okay,
13: and
11: got that.
13: And it can be on anything.
11: Now
13: okay,
11: let me see
13: now
11: the other
13: this
11: one.
13: This is a teaspoon. Look what it says there.
11: One teaspoon kills 2,000 people.
13: 2,000 people, yes.
8: That bag could kill 2,000 people.
13: That bag can kill 2,000 people.
8: I just don't understand
11: so one
8: how this is even happening.
11: So 1 teaspoon of fentanyl
8: to
11: pressed
8: one.
11: Into drugs can kill 2,000
13: you
11: people.
13: You could even pick it up. you have to watch, even women have to watch when they go to their cars. You pick up a $20 bill or you take something
8: off. I've seen those videos.
13: And it's true. Okay.
11: Yeah, that's why I hate touching my car now.
13: You have to be careful. So this is now, here. What eight is? Cups. 1 kilogram. Guess how many people? Can you read that?
11: This is okay. 8 cups, 1 kilogram kills 500,000 people. Oh. Want to take a picture of that so we have it?
13: Gosh. Yep.
11: Okay. So basically, here you go.
13: And right? this is nothing.
8: You can't even see it in the picture.
11: Okay.
13: And this is what's coming across. It's getting, I don't want to say it's getting better. They made one of the biggest busts at the end of the month, and I believe it was April. And I have it down here somewhere, but it was okay. it was a huge bust.
11: Out of where?
13: It was in New Mexico, but they worked with the Arizona DEA and a bunch of the state, and enough to kill. I mean, it was huge. It was. I'll find the stats here.
8: Was that the one that was on the water, like out in the open sea?
13: No.
11: One of those bricks floated up to your father in the ocean.
13: Right.
11: That's another long story, but only your father. What? We won't tell you. It was just a crazy story. The father comes walking up with a brick of like, dude, what, just went right on his arm. But anyways,
13: so,
11: Andrea.
13: To get back to Zachary, I didn't understand what they fully meant. I knew nothing about Snapchat. I thought they were silly emojis, and you can take, you know, cute emojis and whatever. I didn't know anything. So when they told me that by the time they get Snap to release any information, and that's if they can get Snap, it would be, he'd move on to a different emoji, different person, because they're cartoon characters.
11: All right, hold that thought. We've got to go to break. We'll be right back. This is Cindy Stumpo, Tough as Nails, and WBZ. We'll be right back.
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1: Jesse Foster
0: and my good friend,
2: Andrea Silvano.
0: We need another vowel. Silvano, Stumpo.
2: Silvano.
0: Okay, go ahead.
2: All right, so where were we?
0: No, this is your story, remember?
2: My story.
0: I can tell the story for you.
2: No, you cannot.
0: Okay,
1: about
0: then
1: the
0: go ahead.
1: Snapchat or the emojis.
2: So, so when the police finally told me that there's not much they could do, they did take his phone and they tried to, because I did have a picture of this kid, the drug dealer, and he stayed. One of the detectives tried to pretend like he was still Zachary. And lo and behold, he just moved on to a different personality and stayed on Snap. And there wasn't anything I could do. So I kind of just glided, not knowing.
0: But you're lucky that this didn't disappear, because usually Snapchat, doesn't the story whatever disappear?
2: 24
1: hours. However, 24 hours. You can still see the chat history.
2: Yes. So if Zach were to take a picture of, like, oh, I want to show my friend, take a picture, that would inform the dealer that there's a picture taken. Right away, he'd take down his person. You know?
1: Oh, like if they screenshotted it.
2: Yes.
1: So you can alert someone whether or not.
2: That's alerting a dealer. And there's predators out there. There's a lot of crap out there. It's not just drugs on Snapchat, Meta, all these other Instagram. Snapchat, I believe, has got to be the worst, because they're the only ones that have that app where it disappears. And I think they don't want to change that, because that's how they're profiting. That's how they're making money.
0: Mm-hmm. But even if it disappears, can they get to it? Is it somewhere in iCloud? Is it up somewhere? No, it really goes away.
2: So
1: theoretically, it's supposed to disappear after it's been opened.
2: So think about this. This is what I was thinking. I'm a dealer, okay?
0: Yeah.
2: And I want to sell you drugs, right? I want to find a kid, so I go on Snapchat, right? You just found one high school student in your area, because it has locations. You know this, right? Mm-hmm. So they can see your location. They can draw you in. So what do? You friend them, and then you friend their friends, and you friend their friends, and then you get a whole network of kids, right? Because this app suggests them to you. You get it, right?
1: I have that on my Snapchat. It's like, you suggest these people for
2: you. Suggest these people. And then you're like, oh, well, they're friends with Zachary, or they're friends with this person, right? So it becomes like, I can do whatever I want, because you know what? It's such a low risk. It's gonna disappear in 24 hours.
1: But what I don't understand is that username.
0: But does it really disappear?
2: Yes.
0: So there's no way they can bring that back from iCloud.
2: Okay. So now Snap, this is what we're trying to change, okay? Snap could change it so they have the data on their server without changing their whole...
0: They
2: do not. And what happens is that if there's a problem, right? Which there's a problem, okay? Yes. A kid just died. There's a problem. So now, like I did, I said to the police officer, what do you mean? Go to Snap. Nope. We don't have it anymore. It's gone. We can't get in there. So they can't detect it. So they're not protecting our children. They're protecting the dealer that stays on there. If Snap were to change this, 90% of the drug dealing on Snapchat would change, but they won't. So this is why we are trying our damnedest to change this. It's not.
1: What do we do to change it? Like, how do I sign my name on this?
0: We're fighting it.
2: There's some litigation that I don't want to talk about right now.
1: I don't understand how there could be any, like,
2: there's
1: back and forth.
0: How high of a court will it go to?
2: The Supreme Court?
1: I hope so.
2: There's a big, they're trying to change a law. An old 230 law that's been out there that they've been hiding behind, and I don't think they can hide behind it too much longer. This is an outdated law before Instagram and all these other Meta and all these other things came about, but they're all trying to profit, and they are profiting off the deaths of our children, and they're not changing it. I'll give you a for instance. We were just in New York City 3 weeks ago, and we were marching with, I believe, 47 other families. It was amazing. We went in front of Meta. We all, not all of us, but some of us spoke. And two of the mothers had children die from fentanyl poisoning. And it was the same dealer.
1: Oh, my gosh.
2: And
0: has that dealer been caught? Has he had to pay a price? Has he been to court? Anything?
2: No.
0: See, that's like taking
1: that's
0: a bullet
1: crazy.
0: And shooting somebody. I don't understand that.
2: No, you don't, right? And
0: right.
2: This is the problem. So say,
0: you murder somebody with a gun, you go to jail.
2: Exactly.
0: Depending on what state you live
2: in. So we're trying to change so many things, and we're getting there. And it's we go to D.C. We were there, the judiciary hearing. Mm-hmm.
0: Definitely one president that will listen to this.
2: I'm sorry?
0: This is one president, in my opinion, that will listen to this.
1: Oh, yeah.
0: Who you have in office today. He's very much against
1: very much against drugs. He's against alcohol. He's against all of it.
2: He is. And it's bipartisan both sides. So we have Blumenthal's a Democrat, and we have Marsha Blackburn. She's amazing.
0: So this is something they're all sticking to.
2: Most of them, for the most part, we are trying to get bipartisan to change some laws. You know, there's a lot of laws.
0: And how long can that take?
2: I mean, we've done some changing, but we march, we speak out. We're not going to stop until this stops, because it's not going to get any better.
0: Andrea, and I got to ask you questions fast, because if I don't, we'll run out of the clock runs, and I don't get.
2: I know you could do this
0: in,
2: for
0: right?
2: a while.
0: Mm-hmm. Yeah, we could be here for 4 hours. I wish I could be, and we'll bring you back on, but. If things take too long to change, it takes time for change.
2: Yep.
0: Is your son considered one of the every 11 minute kids? Are you watching every 11 minutes?
2: Oh, yeah. Yeah.
0: Is he up on that 11 minutes?
2: I haven't put him up there.
0: So that's the parents' choice.
2: I have some other things. There's another, there's scrolling.
0: But is it true every 11 minutes?
2: Yes. It's very true. And our kids are dropping. And it is so bad now that the dealer, so what I just said, that for instance, like your friend, he friends you, and then it goes down like.
0: But this can also just be medication people take for ADD because they want to get that high.
2: It's everything now. 90% of the drugs on Snapchat are fentanyl. And the biggest thing, it could be Adderall. It could be, okay, I can't get my Adderall prescription. I'm just going to buy one because I need to study.
1: Oh,
2: it could be a Xanax.
1: That's the whole.
2: It's kids
1: down.
2: Experimenting. And when we did it, Cindy, when we were kids, we didn't die. Okay, we got a slap on the wrist, or we said, we smoked too much weed. You know what? I'll never do that again. But our kids are paying the price, and they're dying. They're making bad choices, but it shouldn't cost them their life.
1: Absolutely.
2: And there's just so much to it. But it could stop. And they're billion-dollar companies. I mean...
0: Billions,
2: yes. I don't even...
1: Are these kids just not educated? Like, how do they not know at this point in time that 90% of the drugs
2: the
1: on
2: The night
1: Snapchat,
2: before Zach
0: Because they're young,
2: that,
0: number
2: they're
0: one.
2: They're young and they're dumb. Young. And I don't want to just say young and dumb, but they're, like I said, their brains have not yet developed, so they make poor choices like we all did when we were kids.
1: They're desperate for whatever.
2: Well, Zach bought...
0: A lot of things I hear, Andrea, put Zach aside for a minute, okay? If you want, she's asking a question about the masses. These kids that are 14, 15, 16, they're taking something because they're at a party.
1: Yeah.
0: One friend gives it to another friend. One doesn't have the fentanyl. One does have the fentanyl. They're making stupid decisions. They're 15, 16 years old. Follow every 11 minutes and you'll see this. These are kids in college. These aren't just kids hanging on the streets doing drugs.
2: It's in everything.
0: But the crazy part is the guys on the streets shooting heroin in their arms every day have fentanyl in it and they're not dying. But
2: because
0: these kids, their bodies have built an immunity.
2: But Snapchat is the DoorDash of fentanyl right now,
1: which is why. So
2: think about that.
1: How do these
2: so
1: kids
2: you
1: find
2: understand
1: out?
2: It
1: like
2: can
1: there should be warnings or something on
0: you
1: Snapchat.
0: You guys can't talk over each other.
2: Oh, sorry,
0: it's a bad listening experience for people. Go ahead.
2: So, fentanyl, a pill, whatever they there's menus for these too. There's menus. Yeah, I could show you so much of this stuff, but there's menus, so they could actually deliver it to your front door.
1: It's like takeout for...
2: It's like a pizza being delivered to your door.
1: Cindy.
0: Okay, explain that. Make that a little bit more clearer. Okay, hold that thought. We're going to go to break. I'm Cindy Stumpling with the Toughest Nails on WBZ News Radio 1030. We'll be right back.
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4: 53 degrees at 8:30. Good evening. I'm Al Griffith. Here's a quick check on some of the stories we're following for you this evening. At the 152nd running of the Kentucky Derby, it's golden tempo for the win. Trainer Sherry DeVoe becomes the first female trainer to win the Run for the Roses. Spirit Airlines shuts down its operations. It served more than 40 U.S. cities, including Boston. The announcement of its closure coming at 3 this morning after a government bailout deal fell through, more than 17,000 direct and indirect employees losing their jobs. A 17-year-old Lawrence teenager in custody after allegedly shooting a 16-year-old in Methuen last night during an argument. The suspect is facing charges that include assault with intent to murder. That 16-year-old was shot in the arm. Now, the suspect will be arraigned Monday in Lawrence Juvenile District Court. Game 7 underway at the TD Garden tonight between the 76ers and the Celtics. Over at Fenway, Red Sox losing to the Astros 6-3, and the New England Revolution hosting Charlotte tonight. I'm Al Griffith.

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2: Jesse Foster,
1: and I'm here with my good friend
3: Andrea Silvano.
1: Okay, Andrea. Sometimes music affects me, okay? But I pick the music that actually has to do with what we're talking about, right? So sometimes music can be sad, but it's realistic. Reality is the reality here.
3: Yes.
1: Okay? I mean, there's so many questions. I mean, we're going to make you the face here of everything that's going on with this epidemic.
3: Yep.
1: You're the one that we know personally. We know many people that lose children, but you're a dear friend of mine that's lost her son. People need to understand. You need to teach people. We can sit here and we can tell our kids, don't do it, don't do it, don't do it. But the minute they walk out of that house, we have got no control over them. Am I correct?
3: You're correct. You're correct. The only thing we can do is, you need to police better. And
1: how much can you keep policing? We're going to have
3: calls. Well, these kids, you ever notice these kids, they have smartphones, they have iPhones, and they're 12, they're 10, they're 14. They should have flip phones. Because the stuff that when we were kids, we would be told to come home at dark, and that's how we did it, and we get in trouble every now and then. These kids are on there, and if it's not, they're following, a predator that they think is a 12-year-old good-looking kid that's seeking them out, gives them a fake pill, and they're gone. And they're gone as in, it's a 50-year-old man.
2: So a flip phone to eliminate social media.
3: You got to eliminate it. You have to, I want to get out and speak in the schools because I think this is powerful. I'm holding up the salt. It's powerful. I think you need to see the stories. You need to see his pictures, to see him, how beautiful and how smart and how, it could happen to anyone. You can be rich, poor, middle class, in the middle. It doesn't matter.
1: Yeah, drugs doesn't choose.
2: They don't discriminate.
1: Right, exactly.
3: But the stigma has to come off because some parents out there don't want to talk about it. They're afraid, even after losing a child, they're afraid to talk about it because the stigma
1: is of
3: God, my kid overdosed. Yeah, and it's not an overdose. It's a poisoning. Yeah. So I made that very clear when I got with some of the parents that this is a poisoning. My son bought a press pill that was backwards. He did not know. And he had plans. He didn't intend to do this to himself. He never would have let me find him like that. And he had nothing else on his phone. So we need to get over the stigma. We need to educate. We also need to have, this is a huge thing. We need to have Narcan everywhere.
1: We keep it, but here's the problem. We have it on our job sites. Mm-hmm. We have it in our trucks because we're in construction, right?
3: Mm-hmm.
1: The drugs are getting stronger and stronger. Yep. And what we have now isn't always strong enough. So now we got a double dose.
3: You got a double dose.
1: Okay,
3: you have to triple dose. Sometimes it's not
1: more
3: enough.
1: More and more powerful. Well, my daughter, Samantha, does not go anywhere without having it in a truck. Right now, that girl's never done she had a kick with going to those rave parties and doing ecstasy. You can't even do that anymore.
3: Right.
1: But that was at least 10 years ago, thank God.
3: Right.
1: Never done a line of coke. She's a pretty straight kid.
2: Yep, same.
1: The other one makes me nervous because they all go out, they're drinking, and they'll say, we do a bump of coke here and there, right? And really, you all know you can die, right? They don't think it's going to happen to them.
3: They don't think it's going to happen to them, and that's the freaking problem. Don't think, and that's what we need to try to change. But we also need to, we need to reel this in. We need to make these social the media accountable.
1: But Andrea, 100%. we're in third segment, right? Third, right? Andrea said something that's very true. The embarrassment is a stigma, right? So when my brother passed and they couldn't even call an overdose, one line of coke was barely in his blood, it was easy for my mom and dad to say he had an aneurysm, right?
2: Yeah.
1: Because who wants to
2: tell people you died?
1: Correct.
2: Your son died of drugs.
1: Correct. Yeah. Right? So that stigma is that you feel that you have been defeated, that you feel you weren't a good parent, right? And then remember she mentioned earlier the what ifs? It's the same thing when I lived with to this day. What if I just went by his house? He wasn't answering the phone. We were having a cookout. But, Craig was the type of kid. I'm just grabbing a date. I'm going out and I'll be at my sister's later. when he didn't show up that night, and he showed up every night, Sammy was a baby, and would do her feedings and or rock her. And when I woke up in the morning, he wasn't there. I knew. I went right. I knew. You just know. You don't know what you know. You just, well, I don't know. I just know certain things. But she's true what she said.
2: Yeah.
1: The stigma, right? Like, and then people gossip and yippee-yappy, right? And I remember when Andrea's son died, I got a phone call from somebody and said, did you hear Andrea lost her son? I'm like, yes, I did. And she was like, yeah, but now, you know, something to do with, an over, you know, drugs. I went, hold on here. Don't ever call my phone again. You're her friend. I'm her friend. All we're supposed to do is don't ask any questions and just support her and be there for her.
3: And Cindy did.
1: Okay? You ever call me again and you tell me how, what, where? Kid just died. I don't even know. He could have an aneurysm. Could have had a stroke. He could have had anything at that age. You can still have an aneurysm and die. I mean, that's true.
2: Yeah.
1: But when you start with that, oh, he must have died from drugs. I'm the last person you want to call and say that to, right? Because I'm not jumping on that. My answer was, I'm hanging up the phone right now because I might come to this phone and really hurt you.
2: Yeah.
1: Really? Why don't you just be there for Andrea? Okay?
2: Good.
1: You're called Andrea, told her, get to my house. Let's get you dressed, because she couldn't.
3: Yeah.
1: She couldn't think.
3: I couldn't even.
1: What she's wearing. She was so out of it, right?
3: I was so out of it. Yeah. And there's days that I wake up and the grief is like, you lose a child. It's something that you're not supposed to bury your own child. You're not supposed to find him like I found him. And there's times that I go down the rabbit hole. But lately, doing this and speaking out and trying to help other parents or children, it's been helpful. Been helpful. So, I mean, this is my journey, and this is what I plan on doing for a long time.
1: How about other parents that think this could never happen to them? Because I live with the fear all the time that history repeats itself, right?
3: Yeah.
1: In families. You ever notice history can sometimes repeat
3: itself?
1: Sure.
3: Mm-hmm.
1: So I was a sister. I don't want to be the mother.
3: Correct.
1: Right?
3: Right.
1: And going back, I can see my mom and dad were never the same, period.
3: Correct.
1: All right, so you had different personalities.
3: Your life is totally changed.
1: You have Bobby with you.
3: Mm-hmm.
1: But Bobby's not his father, right?
3: Mm-hmm.
1: So it's, and Bobby loves him like he
3: right.
1: is his father,
3: correct.
1: Right? So you're very
3: mm-hmm.
1: lucky like that. But when a father and mother are together and they lose a child,
3: they're never the same.
1: They're never the same, or they part ways for a while and come back together, or they just part ways because they blame each other. There's a blame game.
3: There's a lot of blame. You know, there's a lot of blame out there. I still, you know, would have, could have, should have is always in my head. Or the other thing that I talked to some of the parents about
1: is can't
3: that,
1: do the woulda, coulda, because
3: no, but we do
1: we
3: this
1: do
3: stuff.
1: It. Why didn't I get out of bed? Why didn't I check the shower? Why was it running? Why didn't I go to Craig's house?
3: Right.
1: I knew there was something wrong. We had a barbecue going on. If I just drove there, maybe I could have saved his life, right? Maybe he would have been taking a seizure. I don't
3: so
1: know.
3: So many.
1: You can't play that.
3: We can't do it. And the only thing we can do
1: but
3: is
1: we do
3: try
1: do
3: to.
1: It. We can't,
3: do
1: but
3: it.
1: We do it.
3: But we got to educate and we got to change these companies and make them accountable, and we're doing it. And we won't stop doing it.
1: And as you're making these companies accountable, which takes forever to do, as a mom, and other moms and dads are listening to you right now, and some are taking these pills. Some parents are still. You know, I watch three guys come out of Capitol Grill, and they're coming out together out of the bathroom. I know why three guys are in the bathroom together, right?
3: Yep.
1: And I'm like, guys, you're 60 years old. You're gonna blow your hearts out. Are you guys insane? We can't stop what we can't stop.
3: You can't.
1: Adults, we can't control.
3: Right.
1: What can parents, in your opinion, what do we do? Start patting them down when they go out, when they come home?
3: Just, you got to be honest.
2: Doesn't
3: and you got to talk to them. You got to talk to them
1: We can all do that. But they walk out that door, Andrew, they're a different person.
3: And kids are going to, so listen, like I said, if they change some of the things on even just, let's just focus on Snapchat, mm-hmm. 90% of the drug dealers would lose their job on, that's how they make it.
2: Like,
3: so that's what we have to do, is that we have to hit them in the pockets, and we have to make them pay, and we have to change, they need to change everything.
1: Do you think some parents have a hard time talking to their children about drugs, sex, and all those things?
3: Yeah.
1: I do too. Hold that thought. You're listening to Cindy Snubble, Tupper Dales, and WBZ.
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0: And welcome back to Tabitha's Meals on WBZ. And I'm Cindy.
1: I'm Jesse Foster.
0: And you are?
2: Andrea Silvano.
0: You know, my stepdaughter, Lily, said, she is so beautiful.
2: Aww, thank you.
1: I walked out the door. I looked to my left. I'm like, oh, my God. Who
0: that
1: is
0: her ass still sits up in the air.
1: Oh, my God.
0: Okay, yeah.
1: You got a better body than me.
2: Yeah. So.
0: And we're the same age, okay?
2: I'm going to say.
0: No, actually, you're a year younger than me.
2: You know what? We're not getting into that right now.
0: Oh, you're 50.
2: Okay.
0: Mm-hmm. I forgot. So, I'm going back to 56.
2: I feel like I'm so ancient. Just this takes a lot out of you.
0: You just said that you feel as parents have a hard time talking to your kids, right?
2: Yeah.
0: It's got to stop. You got to talk to your kids.
2: Yeah, you do. You have to talk to your kids.
0: Isn't it amazing how sometimes, this has nothing to do with drugs, this has to do with good kids can come out of bad homes and bad kids can come out of good homes, right? It doesn't choose. It doesn't
2: pick.
1: It's terrifying.
2: It is terrifying.
1: Someone that wants to have kids someday. I'm like,
0: yeah, don't have like, children.
1: This,
0: yeah.
1: This is the second time you said that today.
0: Uh-huh. Because it's a lot.
1: Time. It is a lot, but it's worth it.
0: What would you say to a parent who thinks this could not happen to their child? I got it. You're delusional.
2: You're delusional. It can happen to anybody, and you don't get it until it happens to you, and your whole world's upside down, and you wake up. And you say to yourself, you know what? Maybe that mammogram will come back negative, positive. But I don't give a crap because, you know what? I'll go visit Zachary in heaven. And it's a horrible way to feel. So you pull yourself out of that hole again and you do some more work and you try to protest and you against these social media companies because you can go into a dark place. And I've been there where I couldn't even get out of bed because grief takes you, and losing a child is unnatural, and especially to a poisoning, and social media companies, let me tell you this, they'll say, well, why do we have to do this? Why isn't this your job? Well, what was it back in the 60s? There were no seatbelts, right? Hmm. No seatbelts.
1: Right.
2: So you're driving your kid around and what are you doing? You're just sitting in the back of the car, right? So whose job was it? Was it the parents' job to put seatbelts on these kids? No, it wasn't, right? So the automotive companies had to say, you know what? We need to change this. This is what's happening now. We need to change social media. And it's not just Snapchat. It's Meta. It's Instagram. It's all of the above. We need to change it because there's too many stories that I don't even want to go into they're horrifying. And these poor parents, like myself, we just wake up and we put one foot in front of the other. And the only thing that we can do is know eventually we're going to meet our child. And the other thing we can do is take on these big companies because they're profiting off our children's death. And enough of it. I've had enough.
1: And, you know, social
0: now
1: media.
0: Now, you have other children.
2: Mm-hmm.
0: Do they feel ever that you spend too much time on this? Do they understand? Is there any pushback on this one with you?
2: So,
0: because remember, there's other kids here.
2: Right, but they're all adults, you know, and I don't believe so. I think that, if anything, I would hope that they're proud of me. And it's not an easy thing to do. I think that everybody has their own way of dealing with grief. And, you know, I don't even think I would have jumped on this if I weren't on sitting and watching the news and there was a parent just like me and it was the same exact story. And I said, holy shit, are you kidding me? That's my story. It was two Percocets. It was on Snapchat. And it was a fentanyl poisoning. And I thought, oh, my God. That's what they were talking about. And it clicked. And it's just happening. And they're 10, 11, 12.
1: 10, 11.
2: Yeah. Because what they do, like I said, and there's other things. We could go on for a long time. There's other things for my eyes only. You can really hide this stuff from your parents. So I think for
0: okay, well,
2: parents,
0: explain that.
2: You for can... my eyes only is another thing where you can really put it like in a vault so that parents can say, give me your phone. I want to check this out. Let me see what's going on. And it's like they can't even get to it. So
0: these kids are so smart and hiding things.
2: They're so good at that. Yeah. I mean, I couldn't even. I have a new iPad. I was having trouble with that today. Zooming with somebody, you know. I mean, these kids are so they're great with their phones. They can do so many things, but you know, they don't think it's going to happen to them, or they think that the kid on the playground that looks so handsome and cute, come meet me at 2 o'clock across the street, you know, and then they get drugged and raped. They don't think that could happen to them. And as parents, you're like, oh, you're going across the street to the playground with your friend. Okay. And you don't see them again until it's too late. Mm-hmm. And this is happening. And it's not just that. It's eating disorders. It's so many things. Because what it is you go into the phone and you scroll. It's like if you were scrolling a Louis Vuitton bag. How many Louis Vuitton bags shows up in all your social media, right? Yeah.
0: I think I say it to my phone, it starts to all come up, okay? I think my phone's listening
2: so
0: to me
2: imagining
0: lately.
2: Imagining, like, how to be so skinny. And then all of a sudden, you do this, or you do that. Or the choking challenge. That's another one. Kids have died from that.
0: Wait a minute.
2: There's a choking challenge TikTok. Shows you how to, like, you can pass out. And you
1: I did that when I was younger.
2: When you were
1: with my
2: much
1: friends.
2: Younger.
1: I was, like, 12. I'm like,
2: but now
1: like,
2: it's like...
1: choking
2: you know
1: each other
2: what?
1: Against the wall.
2: The kids video it to send it to their friends. And there's one girl that had to watch her boyfriend die. And it's now they have a new one. I just heard it's a computer thing. You put like water into your computer and see if it blows up.
1: I mean, it's like
2: I
1: the
2: mean,
1: pod
2: it just
1: challenge,
2: doesn't
1: like
2: stop.
1: The Tide yeah. Pod.
0: Okay,
1: like the
0: so
1: stupid
0: we
1: things.
0: Know that kids make stupid decisions and stupid choices. So right. The point is... in my opinion, it's
2: homeschool them all. No, I don't know.
0: Exactly. No, no.
2: I honestly
0: know that that sounds crazy.
2: No.
0: And it takes away their social end. But I have a lot of friends that are homeschooling their kids, right?
2: There's so much going on
0: right
2: now.
0: And it takes them. They play their sports.
2: Yeah.
0: But they're not in that school under that peer pressure all day.
2: My son, Zachary, went to, at the time we were living in Dover. And it's a very wealthy town. And I took him out of Dover because he was getting picked on, although he was one of the tallest kids. And I put him in Montessori and he thrived. And to this day, and he stayed there.
0: I can't believe that kid got picked on.
2: I know, but it's the kids that are sweet. It's the nice kids, right? So I put him in Montessori and he did so well. And and he was just a sweet kid. And I wish I had kept him in Montessori I did homeschool him for a bit when he was getting picked on. And I never.
0: How old was he when he came picked on?
2: Third grade.
0: Oh, that's
2: kindergarten
0: really young.
2: To third grade. So I took him out. I homeschooled him.
0: How many kids were picking on a kid from kindergarten?
2: Oh, just all these really mean kids from Dover. And I went to the superintendent. I got her fired. And
1: good for you, Mom.
2: Oh, I did. I marched in there because he had a scratch in his eye and, sand and in his eye and what
0: I
2: they
0: thought
2: did
0: more of that picking came on like junior high school and high school.
1: I know, I was it picked starts on in high school.
2: It starts when they're young and there's no reason. There's no and if you're one of the nice kids that just is like okay.
0: Yeah, but by the time this kid was in high school, he'd break your face.
2: He could, but and he probably was taller than all those kids. But he was just a sweet,
1: got a heart
2: sweet
1: of gold,
2: kid.
1: It seems yeah.
2: Just a sweet kid.
0: And where was his older brother?
2: Oh, he came to the recess every now and then. We'd do the recess monitor, and CJ,

0: Zachary, but I'll tell you something. When this happens, it changes the whole dynamic.
1: I want to ask you, mm-hmm. I'm going to get my last question before we go off again. How has this changed your life since losing him?
0: Oh, I wake up in the morning and I think about him. I go to bed and I think about him. And I must say his name over and over, maybe 10 times a day, just to have him in my thoughts. And your whole life's upside down, everything. You never stop thinking about it. And I'm not afraid of, like, dying now. As crazy as that sounds, it's like the time's right, I'll be okay with that.
1: Did he leave a grandchild behind for you or no?
0: Yeah.
1: Yeah, he did.
0: Mm-hmm. That's another story. Mm-hmm.
1: Another rocket story.
0: Yeah.
1: There's always a story behind mm-hmm. another story,
2: wow.
1: isn't it?
0: Yeah.
1: So every day that goes by.
0: Every day that goes by, and you can see it. You see it in the other parents' eyes. You know, when we got up there to speak in front
1: part
0: of
1: you
0: the
1: dies.
0: Other day.
1: Hmm? Part of you dies.
0: Oh, part of you just, I go to his grave and I just sit there and I just talk to him and I'm just, it's every
1: Hold
0: day.
1: Hold that thought. You're listening to Cindy Stump on Tough as Nails on WBC. We'll be right back.
3: 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At Cushing & Dolan, they've seen it all. Plans that aren't complete, that only rely on a will or lack of funding of a trust. 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
1: 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I'm here with
0: Jesse
1: and my good friend
0: Andrea.
1: One advice to parents that are listening right now:
0: watch your kids' smartphones, their iPhones. Give them flip phones. Maybe when they're 16, I know that sounds crazy, but they're doing everything through their phones. They're too much crap all over their phones, and they lose themselves in their phones.
1: So helicopter?
0: You have to be a helicopter mom. You have to police them. You have to look into their stuff. And if they don't like it, it's too bad. Take it away. And
1: Andrea, thank you for coming on.
0: Yeah.
1: Thank you, Jesse, for hosting with me. Everybody have a great, safe weekend. I hope you heard everything that Andrea Savato had to say. This is Cindy Stumble, Tough as Nails, and WBZ News Radio 1030.
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4: 53 degrees in Boston at 9 o'clock. Good evening, I'm Al Griffith, and here's what's happening. New Hampshire authorities say they are investigating what appears to be a murder-suicide in Tuftonboro. Attorney General John Formella's office saying two people were found dead outside a single-family summer home this morning. Now, police arrived at the scene just before 9:30, and they discovered the two bodies. They are described by police as the two homeowners, that their deaths are likely the result of a murder-suicide, and there is no threat to the public. Tuftonboro is located on Lake Winnipesaukee. The Supreme Court again asked to take up an abortion case following an appeals court ruling. The three-judge panel upheld Louisiana's ban on mifepristone by mail, possibly having effects around the country.
5: This case now before the Supreme Court, two manufacturers of the pill asking the nation's high court to restore access. The Supreme Court has been here before. Just 2 years ago, it unanimously rejected a similar challenge to the pill, though critically, it left the door open to similar challenges.
4: That's ABC's Olivia Rubin. Jury selection in the trial of Stephon Diggs is scheduled to get underway Monday in Dedham District Court. He's facing allegations that he assaulted his personal chef. Diggs pleaded not guilty to charges of felony strangulation and misdemeanor assault and battery in the December 2nd incident. Diggs is now an NFL free agent who last played for the New England Patriots. And a 75-year-old woman standing in her New Hampshire driveway struck and killed yesterday afternoon by a driver who is now facing negligent homicide and drunk driving charges. Police say the Audi was traveling south on Route 149 when the 35-year-old driver from Francistown left the road, rolled the vehicle over, then hit the woman who was standing at the end of her driveway, and she was pronounced dead at the scene. One of the ocean's biggest residents is showing signs of increasing its numbers. Here's WBZ's Charlie Bergeron.
6: Right whales are considered critically endangered. Less than 400 remain. But for the first time in a long time, there's promising signs that right whales will avoid extinction.
7: Calving season down south is officially over. It closes the end of March. But 23 calves were detected in the southeast, which is one of our highest years, one of the top five in 40-plus years of doing this research.
6: Philip Hamilton is a senior scientist in the New England Aquarium's Anderson Cabot Center for Ocean Life and is urging boaters and fishermen to be careful while in Massachusetts waters.
7: Right now, there are whales off of Gloucester, mothers and calves off of Gloucester. There are some in the shipping lanes that go into Boston. So we have to really remain vigilant to continue to protect them from vessel strikes and entanglements in fishing gear, which are the two leading causes of injury and death.
6: 18 of the 23 mother-calf pairs have already been spotted off the coast of Massachusetts this spring. Charlie Bergeron, WBZ, Boston's News Radio.
4: 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Traffic on the threes with Jack Hart.
8: Well, thank you, Al. We're doing okay on area roadways. Good light traffic out there so far. Imagine we'll see a little bit of work going on before you know it. We've got some minor delays right now. Route 1 northbound and southbound in Foxborough right around the big stadium. We've got a sports ball event going on down there, and then that's a few people sort of milling around around the outside. That'll get heavy when that lets out. We'll let you know. Traveling otherwise out in central Mass, things look good up to the north. Looks like we're not seeing any work up there in the Haverhill area, at least not tonight. At least not so far, anyway. Traveling in the downtown area, things look good. Lower deck of Route 93, Zakim Bridge, Tobin Bridge, Sumner and Callahan tunnels, all doing reasonably well. Braintree to Boston on the expressway. Look at that. Fantastic. I'm Jack Hart, WBZ, Traffic in the Freeze.
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4: Now the four-day WBZ AccuWeather forecast with Carl Erickson.
10: Through tonight with occasional rain and drizzle, with most of that rain falling across the Cape and Islands, low 45. Little morning rain tomorrow, otherwise drying out as clouds go into some sunshine, high 58. It turns out clear tomorrow night, low 46. And beautiful weather Monday and Tuesday with a warm-up in place. Plenty of sunshine Monday, high 69. Even warmer on Tuesday under that sunshine, high 75. I'm AccuWeather meteorologist Kai Erickson, WBZ, Boston's News Radio.
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4: 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Over at Fenway Park today, the Red Sox losing to the Astros 6-3. The New England Revolution hosting Charlotte tonight. And at the Kentucky Derby, it's Golden Tempo for the win. WBZ News Time 9:06. 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
14: Al, thank you for my intro. Much appreciated. Good evening, people. We are going to be here for 3 hours. And at 10 o'clock, I have a Rolodex of people that I regularly have on, usually every 2, 3, or 4 months. And this is one of my music people, Cleo Campbell. We'll be here at 10 o'clock. And remember the old song by the Righteous Brothers, Rock and Roll Heaven? That's what Cleo's going to be doing tonight, not singing that song, but talking about all those people from the world of music that we have lost. And that'll be at 10 o'clock, so hang on in there. But the first hour, I may save you some money. And this lady that's joining me will be the reason. There are food pantries all over 351 communities that comprise Massachusetts. You even heard that phrase, food pantry, mentioned at the beginning of the war between the United States and Iran, that the soldiers need assistance. Their families need assistance. And they're using the food pantry concept to help keep their cupboards and refrigerators stocked. Well, I met this lady, oh, good grief, 6, 7 months ago, ironically on her birthday, where I do my trivia show in Dedham, and that's a major point of this, in Dedham at the Midway on Tuesdays. And she started to play trivia and got into it and became one of the regulars. Her job is to be the office manager of the Dedham Food Pantry. And I hope I said that right. Becca Arscott, Welcome to the Morgan Show.
15: Thank you, Morgan. So excited to be here. Hi, how are you?
14: All right. I'm happy and glad you're here. All this time we've talked about it, and the moment has arrived.
15: I know. I was telling everybody that, I met you 6 or 7 months ago, and once I got the job, you said, you know, you're going to be on my show once you settle in, and here we are. We're finally doing it.
14: That made it happen. So tell people what a food pantry is.
15: Yeah. So a food pantry is a resource in local communities where folks can come and get food either for free or for low cost. And they are usually, it depends on what community you're in. Different communities run them different ways. So I can speak mostly to how Dedham runs theirs. We serve Dedham residents who make under a certain amount of money based on the USDA income guidelines that we are provided every year. And if they fall under those income guidelines for their household size, then they are eligible to get free groceries from our food pantry. And so our food pantry is set up, we call it Client Choice, which is basically a mini grocery store. So folks can come in and they can shop through our aisles, just like a grocery store. And we have just about almost anything you could think of from a grocery store, from fresh produce, dairy, meat, snacks, both healthy and a little bit unhealthy sometimes, just to be able to give them fair access to everything that everybody else has.
14: Right.
15: But yeah, food pantries are a good resource for folks who can't afford food for whatever reason, whether it's housing costs, losing your job, or being on a fixed income. There's a myriad of reasons that people sign up to use a food pantry.
14: I'm going to tell you a quick story. Sure. This goes back to before you were born, 1975. Mm-hmm. There was a lady I was dating, and she worked at a food co-op, which is another term, basically the same thing, food pantry, food co-op. And all the people who worked there got a chance to get their foodstuffs either at discount or free. They worked there. They would do 2, 3, 4 hours a day, 7 days a week. And that's how this food co-op was able to stay afloat. Way back in 1975. And now, do you have people that work there just for their food, or is that an old-fashioned way of doing things?
15: I'm sure that there are other co-ops in existence. We are a food pantry, so we do not have any kind of we don't require anybody to volunteer or to work for us in order to get the food.
14: Okay.
15: They just have to be a resident of Dedham. And again, I'm speaking only to the Dedham food pantry. There are other food pantries or food distribution sites near us in Hyde Park, Roslyn Hill, Canton, Sharon, other places that may not include residency as a requirement. But yeah, we are not a co-op, so we do not expect anything in return from our clients. We just ask them to recertify every year by stating, basically re-registering and going through those income guidelines and seeing if their situation is the same. We ask that if their situation changes and their income increases, or for whatever reason they no longer need the food pantry, that they only take what they need. But We're not a co-op, but we do have some people who enjoy volunteering, and I always make sure that they know, like, just so you know, you don't have to volunteer in order to come here as a client as well.
14: Right.
15: But yeah, they enjoy volunteering and giving back. And some of those people, again, as I mentioned, when you lose your job, kind of staying in a flow of something, it gives them a schedule of something to do as well.
14: Okay. And where do your food supplies come from? Sorry to end the sentence in a preposition, but hey, look, all the things you have, I'm sure some of them are purchased by your pantry, and other things may be donated by Big Y, Star Market, Stop and Shop. Is it the case of one, the other, or both?
15: It's both, or all of the above. So you nailed it on the head there. We are a member of the Greater Boston Food Bank, which serves Eastern Massachusetts and the Greater Boston area. And Greater Boston Food Bank, they collect food from other donation partners or farms, or they have resources to bring in cheaper or free produce from other areas. And we are able to place, based on our capacity and the amount of clients that we have, we are able to order up to 19,000 pounds of food per month. And that includes food that is free. So all of the fresh produce, pretty much all of the fresh produce, meats, frozen meats, and dairy items are usually free. Every once in a while, certain meats or fish or ground beef, for example, might cost money. Things like coffee, condiments, or salad dressings, those usually cost money. But we're able to get them at wholesale prices, which is amazing. So, again, the maximum value that we can order is about 19,000 pounds. And so sometimes we're even more limited than that based on how heavy an item is. And then the other portion of our food comes from store donations. So we have partnerships with places like Costco, Stop and Shop. We have a couple locations of Stop and Shop. We have a couple locations of Star Market, and things like that where we get donated food as well. And some of that donated food is past a sell-by date. However, it is still very edible and very delicious and very fresh. But those stores, by their rules, can't sell it. So they donate it to food pantries. And many food pantries may benefit from the same store, which is amazing. So they're able to spread out the wealth.
14: Let me take a break and open the phone line, 617-254-1030 or 888-929-1030. The phone numbers you need to dial if you'd like to speak to Becca. She's here from the Dedham Food Pantry. You are the office manager, or is that your title?
15: I'm the operations manager. So
14: operations
15: I'm the first and only full-time hire so far for them as they grow and going through some strategic initiatives.
14: Okay.
15: I manage all daily operations, food procurement, volunteer management, and event management and things like that as we go through.
14: So that's like a 7-day-a-week job.
15: It was when I first started, we were open 7 days, either collecting donations or something, collecting donations or giving out food. One of my first tasks when I joined was to actually find 2 days that we could be closed. moving a few pieces around, puzzle pieces around, allowed us to be closed on Sundays and Mondays, which is nice because we weren't distributing food those days because we distribute twice a week on Wednesdays and Saturdays, excuse me.
14: Okay, well, let me take my break. And when we come back, hopefully we get some phone calls for you, and I've got some more questions as well. Time and temperature here on The Morgan Show, heard only on WBZ 917. And I'm going to guess 51 degrees.
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16: Hi, this is Russ Hackman, host of The Wall Street Sweeper and author of the book Wall Street Is Not Your Friend. 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Inflation is rearing its ugly head, with gas prices headed to 4.25% and inflation readings expected well over 3%. More Americans are unretiring, according to AARP. 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
14: Welcome back, everybody. This is The Morgan Show. My guest this hour is from Dedham, and she has a little, she works at the Dedham Food Pantry. And if you'd like to call, 617-254-1030, 888-929-1030, you're more than welcome to do so. And we get a call, but before I take the phone call, Becca, can you gauge what inflation has done to the amount of people that sign up or participate with your food pantry? I would assume, for an example, over the past 2 months, partially because of the war and gas prices and other things, more and more people are trying to save money by shopping, if they live in the Dedham area, at your food pantry. Am I right, or is that off base?
15: No, that's 100% right. Even just from this month last year, so April last year to April this year, we've seen about 15 more families shopping, which may not sound like a lot. We serve about 300 families, roughly around 300 families a month. And we saw a 15 family increase for that from last year to this year. Even just in my 6 months here, I've seen a steady increase of noticing that our Saturday shopping days used to average around 100, and now we're averaging around 100 families, excuse me. Now we're averaging around 115 to 125 every Saturday, okay. Which just means that we're getting more people, and that could be due to rising costs, loss of job, rise of housing costs. There's so many factors, but inflation overall is definitely a big factor.
14: All right, let's take a call from Stoughton. Ron, good evening. Welcome to the
25: meeting. Hi, Morgan. How are you?
14: Becca. Called me Mel.
25: No, I meant to call you Morgan.
14: I know you did. Okay.
25: Becca, how are you?
0: I'm good. How are you, Ron?
25: Good. I'm used to seeing you on Tuesdays. I have a very interesting question. What percentage of people have access to gluten-free food since it's more costly than normal food? I mean, people who have a food allergy. I myself have a little bit of a gluten-free allergy, but I'm on medication where I could, you know, offset some of it, but how much access do they have to gluten-free foods?
0: Yeah, so we have a little gluten-free section, or call it allergy-free section, or allergy-friendly section in the food pantry. So everybody, 100% of our people have access to it. We don't have, from what I've noticed from how well it's stocked in the beginning of the day to how well it's stocked in the end of the day, I don't think we have a huge population of that, so usually, like, even if it's a fully stocked gluten-free shelf, it won't be 100% gone like some of our other areas may be.
25: Right.
0: But we make sure that we have access to allergy-friendly foods, such as gluten-free. If we get things like nut-free or dairy-free, we put them kind of in that allergy-friendly section.
25: Right. I know, unfortunately, gluten-free foods are more costly than regular
0: foods. Yes, they're super expensive. A loaf of bread, I know this one. A loaf of bread, if you're getting a loaf of white bread over at Stop and Shop, it's about $1.50 to $2. And a loaf of gluten-free white bread is like $7. It's crazy. Wow.
25: That's right. It's become absolutely ridiculous. And unfortunately, even if you're, you know, on food assistance, you know, it's still hard for people who have an allergy to gain access to these foods.
14: All right, Ron, any other questions?
25: No. I just wanted to ask that question, and I wanted to wish Becca a lot of luck. She sounds great on the radio tonight.
0: Thank you, Ron.
25: And you're doing a wonderful job. And, Morgan, I'll see you on Tuesday.
14: Ron,
25: I'll see both
14: call.
25: Of you on Tuesday. Okay.
0: I'll see you on Tuesday.
14: All right. And you mentioned that it's specific to Dedham. I mean, you're located in Dedham. But what about the communities that abut Dedham? Like Weymouth and West Roxbury and Newton and Brookline. And I'm just trying to think of the communities that are within a 10-minute drive into Dedham. And if they don't, I don't know if Newton, I live in Newton, I don't know if we have a food pantry.
0: Yeah, I do believe Newton has one. I'm going to Google that as I'm sitting here. However, if anybody listening here or anybody knows anybody who needs food assistance, Massachusetts has Project Bread. So if you Google that, you can find Project Bread, and they will be able to route you to your local food assistance pantry or whatever it is. And as I said in the beginning, we are Dedham specific, so we do require residency within Dedham. However, there are many that neighbor us, such as a couple places in Hyde Park and Roslindale, that do not require residency. Those are more of their, so our, again, our pantry is set up like a grocery store where people can come in and shop. Those are more food distribution sites, so they pre-package and pre-bag or pre-box some food. You would get in line, and then you get a smattering of food between produce and bread and meat and whatever else they're able to secure through donations and things like that as well.
14: So,
0: but Project Bread is a fantastic resource for finding a local food resource near you.
14: And if I lived in West Roxbury, which in some cases is a few blocks away from Dedham, by being in West Roxbury, which is officially part of Boston, I would not be able to come to Dedham, even though it might save me a 10-mile drive to wherever the Boston Pantry is.
0: Yeah, so West Roxbury, Roslindale, again, all of those kind of Boston neighborhoods, most of them, including JP, again, those are our neighbors, and I work closely with some of those food pantries like Rose's Bountry, Roslindale Food Collective, Helping Plates, and Center Food Hub. Those are some of them, again, I'm not positive about all of them, so don't take my total word for it.
14: Okay.
0: I don't believe all of them require residency, but they are food distribution sites, usually on a weekly basis. So you'll be able to go over and, again, get prepackaged food. However, if anybody came to our food pantry and was not a Dedham resident, we would be able to give them a list of local pantries around. And we usually can pack a quick little, what we call an emergency bag, of food to get them through until that next time that they're able to reach another food pantry that they're eligible for.
14: Okay. I was just trying to use geography as a reason why a person might go to food pantry A versus food pantry B, and that would be not paying attention to the guidelines of community. That's just me. I like to start trouble.
0: Yeah. Yeah. No, and we get, again, being Dedham on the border of these Boston neighborhoods, we get a lot of folks from Hyde Park and Roslindale that stop through. And so, again, we try to give them a little bit of something so that they can, again, get to the distribution day of the next place. But we encourage them to check out their local food pantry and their local food distribution site.
14: Okay, let me take my news break when we come back. The phone lines are still open if you want to call and ask a question. 617-254-1030, 888-929-1030. And Becca, so you know, we hit 38 states and parts of Canada with our signal. If you're listening, and I do know I've got callers listening all over the country. I've got a group of people that call from Ohio. I've got people that call from Pennsylvania, New York, etc. You guys can call in too, because I'm sure your states and the communities within your states as well have a food pantry program. And I suggest to everyone who hears the conversation I am having with Becca, you look into this, because at the end of the year, look at your expenditures at the grocery store, and it could save you from a couple of bucks to a hundred or more. So keep that in mind. 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
10: I'm Al Griffith with this quick check on the stories trending right now on WBZ News Radio 1030. Jury selection in the trial of former New England Patriot Stephon Diggs is scheduled to begin Monday in Dedham District Court. He's facing allegations that he assaulted his personal chef. Diggs pleaded not guilty to charges of felony strangulation and misdemeanor assault and battery in the December 2nd incident. A Lawrence 17-year-old in custody after allegedly shooting a 16-year-old in the arm during an argument in Methuen at a Wendy's Friday night. Police say the suspect is facing charges that include assault with intent to murder and is due in Lawrence Juvenile District Court on Monday. And an iconic Cambridge deli is closing its doors after serving its customers for more than 100 years. Owner Gary Mitchell confirms S&S Deli, located at Inman Square and open since 1919, is closing its doors for good. I'm Al Griffith.
14: We are back. And by the way, for my producer, Shane, for those of us who do not have the TV on to watch the Celtics, I'm sure the game is over by now. If you could just tell me in my earphones the final so I can mention it to the audience that's listening. I appreciate that. Now, Becca Arscott is here. She is from the Dedham Food Pantry. And could you give the address and also the email address, so if people have questions or want to know about any specials this week, they know the numbers to use.
0: Absolutely. The Dedham Food Pantry is located at the Dedham Plaza. So we are on, I call it the end cap of the plaza. We are 600 Washington Street. We are behind / under the gym of Planet Fitness. So between Planet Fitness and Play It Again Sports, we're on the end.
14: Okay.
0: And then an email, if you have any questions, feel free to direct them right to me. My email is Becca, B-E-C-C-A, at dedhamfoodpantry.org.
14: Perfect. Now, where did the concept of food pantries begin? Not just in Massachusetts, but in the United States. How many years have we had the luxury of going to a food pantry to save money for food?
0: Yeah, so to be totally honest, I just Googled that because I actually wasn't sure. Food pantries originated in the late 1960s. Great okay. trivia question for you.
14: Okay.
0: To address hunger, so they distributed surplus food from grassroots and church-based efforts. And it looks like John Van Hengel established the first food bank, St. Mary's Food Bank, in Phoenix, Arizona, after noticing that grocery stores were just wasting edible food.
14: Now, that's an important bit of information, because you did mention before that a lot of food that has a sell-by date is still quite edible. And
0: absolutely.
14: Because supermarkets can't knowingly sell a carton of milk that says the due date is May 1st, and here we are on the cusp of May 3rd, so they give it to you guys, the food pantry.
0: Yeah.
14: And how long can you sell an item that's gone by the sell-by date?
0: Yeah, so there is, Greater Boston Food Bank provides us with what's called a pantry expiration matrix, where on one side it says all of the food categories. So it could be things like dairy. It could break it down by milk, eggs, cheese, down to packaged snacks and things like that. And so it actually tells us the quality dates. So the date on a package is usually more of a quality date versus a safety date. So there are some leeways to certain products in your pantry. And I'll say your pantry because I'm sure somebody's got something that's past a date in their pantry somewhere.
14: Right.
0: However, I'll speak specifically to milk and dairy. Milk can usually, from the date on the bottle, is usually a sell-by or best-by date. It usually is good for another 5 to 7 days after that. Cheese can last a little bit longer, depending on if it's a hard cheese or a soft cheese. Same with yogurt when it's fully sealed. But for food safety, things like canned goods, which I think everybody usually goes a little bit beyond with anyways, if a can is, you know, the pop is, or the top is popped and it's more of like a bulging can, like something happened inside and you shouldn't eat that.
14: Right away. I learned that age 12 shopping with my grandmother.
0: She said, goodness.
14: When you see anything, can of corn, peas, what have you, where that is the case, that you should notify one of the clerks and do not put it in our basket.
0: For sure.
14: Yeah.
0: And then if there's anything like a very deep dent or a dent that causes the seal to break and now it's open, obviously, to air, obviously not safe either. So we take those things off of our shelves or out of our donations and make sure that those don't go out to clients. But yeah, like you said, there's a whole aspect of food pantry. And then there's also this whole idea of food rescue, which food rescue comes to rescue the food that stores or restaurants or whoever is getting rid of for whatever reason. Like they usually that they can't sell it and make money off of it anymore, but it is still edible. So they are able to rescue that food and bring it to food pantries so that folks in need can get that food.
14: Who do you, not you, Becca, but you, the food pantry, who do you make donations to for charitable, the disadvantaged? Where do you turn and give what you have to whom?
0: Yeah, so as I mentioned earlier, we distribute twice a week on Wednesdays and on Saturdays. And if we have extra usually perishable food that is not going to make it to our next distribution day, so from a Wednesday to a Saturday or a Saturday to a following Wednesday, we actually package that up. And we have, like I said, I work with a lot of neighboring food pantries and food distribution partners. And we package that up and have them pick up. And their distributions are on those days in between that we are not distributing. So they're able to take that food and get it into the hands of folks, or as I like to say, into the bellies of folks who can eat it and enjoy it before it goes bad and before any of our folks could.
14: Okay. And the major, how can I say this? The major donation spots that do the right thing for the downtrodden, the disadvantaged, the people that are homeless on the streets, the Rosie's places, and I'm trying to think of Pine Street Inn, all of those places, is there an exchange between them and you and them?
0: With the ones you mentioned, not directly, unless you mean Rose's Bounty in West Roxbury. We do share with them sometimes and vice versa. We don't have a direct connection to Pine Street Inn, but they are likely connected with other pantries or organizations or restaurants or whatever that can get them food that they can serve to their clients as well.
14: Okay.
0: A big place for food rescue is, and I know because some of our partners use them, are the Expo Center and the exposition centers, where there's like these massive corporate shebangs over here, and they just order all this catered food and, you know, they don't finish it. So they are able to rescue that food and bring it to people who can finish that food for them, and get that nourishment. So, yeah.
14: Now, is there a time of the year, for an example, we just finished the marathon. And there are support marathons that lead up to the marathon. And the, I forget the name of the organization, but they sponsor a race to the Cape and back every May. Do you have any of those charities or charitable events that you want to make sure people know about?
0: Those ones, I mean, in my heart of hearts, I say support any charitable event that you can. Okay. Those ones mentioned don't directly donate to the Dedham Food Pantry. The one that is a road race to speak to, the Ripples of Hope. Yeah. Thanksgiving Day Turkey Trot 5K in Dedham. They actually, we do partner with them directly. Okay. We run a food drive, and then we also receive a portion of the funds that are raised with that as well, which again helps us to purchase more food and to and all the monetary donations don't even just go to food. Sometimes there's maintenance, and again, I'm a full-time paid staff, so salaries and things like that in order to help this food pantry continue running. But yeah, so the Ripples of Hope, Dedham Turkey Trot 5K, is a great partnership that we have as well.
14: Do you, get checks that come in to support you guys from Joe and Jane citizens? Just like tonight, people listening might say, oh, I'm going to send a check to them, even though they don't live in Dedham. Do you get, and do you want to give your, you gave the address, but give the full address, including zip code.
0: Yes. But if anybody, I'm going to start digital because you know me and my youngin ways. Digitally, if anybody would like to donate to the Dedham Food Pantry directly, dedhamfoodpantry.org. We have a whole page about donations, and that's through PayPal right now. And then if anybody wants to donate to Dedham Food Pantry via check, we actually have a P.O. box, which would be better to send it to.
14: Okay.
0: And the P.O. box would be Dedham. 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Box 46, Dedham, Massachusetts, 02027.
14: Okay. Now, I have to take one more break, and you and I will have maybe about 10 minutes or so left to talk about the Dedham Food Pantry. I'll give the phone numbers again. If you have any questions out there, now's the time. People always wait till the guest is signing off to quickly dial and hope they get them. 617-254-1030, 888-929-1030. If you want to get in touch with Becca, and her last name is spelled A-R-S-C-O-T-T, R. Scott, here on The Morgan Show. Time and temperature, 945, 51 degrees.
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0: Hi, this is Russ Hackman, host of the Wall Street Sweeper and author of the book, Wall Street is Not Your Friend. Join me this weekend on WBZ. Inflation is rearing its ugly head with gas prices headed to 4.25% and inflation readings expected well over 3%. More Americans are unretiring according to AARP. Let's keep you out of that bucket. Let's be smarter investors in 2026. Hope you'll join us for the Wall Street Sweeper this Sunday at 10 a.m. on WBZ News Radio.
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7: The Morgan Show. Hey, that's me. Here until midnight tonight. Almost finished talking about the Dedham food pantry. And after the 10 o'clock news, Cleo Campbell will be here and we'll be talking about rock and roll heaven. So get your memories of artists and songs all set up to call in for Cleo. And if you want to call in for Becca, you've got 5 minutes to do it. By then it will be too late. Got it? I'll give the phone numbers one more time. 617-254-1030, 888-929-1030. And Becca, this is a very philanthropic thing for you to do. I know you get paid for it, but I'm sure if you went on the market with your talents, you could get a fatter paycheck every Friday. But this means something to you, does it not?
8: It absolutely means something to me. And that was actually on my list of things to talk about. It really does hit home for me personally. I was out of a job for 2.5 years formally, due to a layoff, due to budget cuts because of the way that the economy is going.
7: Right.
8: And for those 2.5 years, I have only now since realized that I qualified to receive free groceries from the Dedham Food Pantry. And it is something that I absolutely wish that I took advantage of. Not took advantage of, but I signed up and registered for because I would probably be in a little bit better of a spot here. So even though I didn't actually use the Dedham Food Pantry. There are definitely other people like me who may have never needed support from a public entity or and we're not a government assistance program, but just a community-based effort that it's like I had too much pride to even ask for help. So
7: and that's the five little word, pride. Too many people who are in a situation due to COVID, due to any number of circumstances, that are not able to get a weekly paycheck, that are not hired by the Joe and Jane company down the street. And they need assistance and they need help. They don't want to go sign up for it because of their pride. And there's nothing wrong with putting your name on the dotted line for assistance. You can still look for a job, and maybe in 3 months, 6 months, a year, you'll find one. But until you do, take advantage of a program that's out there to assist people like you and others who need the help. That's why the pantries exist, because these people need the help. They don't have $300 a week to spend. Not that that's a great figure, but they don't even have $30 a week in some cases to buy food. And don't be proud. Accept the assistance and walk a straight line from there.
8: And I'll speak to especially Dedham residents who may be listening, who you need help and you have any

0: hammer in with some stats from Greater Boston Food Bank's annual food access report as well, if you don't mind. In 2025, they said that 92% of SNAP participants, so that's the Supplemental Nutrition Assistance Program, say that the benefits helped their household, but still 75% of those families receiving SNAP still needed additional food support, and that includes through food pantries. 56% of households rely on community food programs, such as food pantries, mobile markets, or community meals. And 32% of households using MassHealth received nutrition services such as home-delivered meals, food boxes, gift cards, improving health and lowering costs. And 80% of households with children used free school and or summer meal programs. And then again, 86% of households using WIC felt that the benefits helped. But again, all of these programs...
1: I'm sorry, I was about to ask about WIC because they are among... those who need the help, and whether it's WIC or whether it's SNAP or whatever classification you and your wallet fall under, seek out answers and go to a food pantry. Go to the welfare office. Go wherever you need to go to get financial aid. Why should you be at a disadvantage, not eat healthy, not eat normal? That's a basic need for everybody to get nutrition.
0: Yeah, and one of the quotes in that report, which again, anybody can access this report at foodaccessreport.gbsb.org. They mentioned that food is not a luxury. Food is a necessity.
1: Yes.
0: And so making sure that anybody from all walks of life, and again, I will fully say I'm a white girl from a middle-class family. I went to private high school. I went to private college. And I found myself in my late 20s, early 30s needing assistance. It was something that, and I had financial assistance through school, but never needed something or thought that I needed something or could use something for food assistance. So I encourage anybody that may be in a similar position to reach out and to ask me questions. I'm happy to connect with anybody.
1: Well, we won't hold you being a middle-class white girl against you. And let me say, this was your first time doing this, being interviewed on the radio. You did an excellent job. And I'll
0: Thank
1: have you.
0: You
1: back again in a couple of months.
0: I would love to. This is great. Thank you so much, Morgan.
1: Thank you for being on with me. You take care. Bye-bye.
0: You too. Bye-bye.
1: There goes Becca. And after the break, Cleo Campbell will be here. Time and temperature, 9:58, 51 degrees.
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1: 53 degrees in Boston at 10 o'clock. Good evening, I'm Al Griffith, and here's what's happening. Scenic Lake Winnipesaukee, the setting for an investigation into what authorities say is possibly a murder-suicide. Now, police called to a single-family summer home on Winter Harbor this morning at around 9:30, where the two bodies were found outside the home. Authorities saying that the deceased are the home's owners, although their identities have not been released. Police are saying they are looking into the possibility that the deaths are the result of a murder-suicide and that there is no threat to the public. President Trump telling reporters today that he had not yet reviewed the new Iranian peace offer, but would be doing so later. The war and closure of the Strait of Hormuz by Iran has pushed up oil prices by more than $100 a barrel, hitting Americans' wallets at the fuel pump. ABC's Alex Prussia reports from Washington.
2: The rapid and sustained increase in energy prices leaving many Americans little time to adjust.
3: I hope to get home soon because it's hard.
4: It's so much more expensive.
2: Those added costs often reflected in higher grocery bills. The most recent inflation report shows consumer prices in March surged at their fastest monthly pace since 2022. And in the housing market, the average rate on a 30-year fixed mortgage topped 6.1% this week, the highest level in more than a month.
1: AAA says the average cost of a gallon of gas in Massachusetts today was at $4.30. Now that's up more than 30 cents from just 1 week ago. At the 152nd running of the Kentucky Derby, it's Golden Tempo with the win, the 30-1 odds, defeating a field of 18 challengers in the first leg of the vaunted Triple Crown. Renegade finished second, followed by the 70-1 long shot, Ocelli. Now, Golden Tempo picks up a cool $3.1 million for the first place finish, and Sherry DeVoe becomes the first female trainer to win the Kentucky Derby. At 3 o'clock this morning, Spirit Airlines announced it's shutting down all of its operations, leaving travelers at Logan Airport frustrated and confused.
5: The Spirit Airlines bag drop area at Logan Airport is a ghost town. There's not a soul to be found and only a message on kiosks telling travelers that Spirit Airlines has ceased global operations, all flights have been canceled, and customer service is no longer available. I bumped into Pam and Coco, who were supposed to fly out on Spirit for vacation in Orlando with their two young kids this morning. Pam says they found out from their Uber driver on the way to the airport.
6: He was like, "You guys are going to Terminal B?" And I was like, "Yeah, we're going to Terminal B." He's like, "What are you flying?" And I was like, "Spirit." And he was just saying, well, you know, they canceled all flights. And I was like, it's today, and I checked my boarding passes last night at 10:30. How could it be all flights?
5: They got an email from Spirit at nearly 3 in the morning that their flight had been canceled. But with an early flight ahead with two kids, they were already asleep. And to make matters worse, the word canceled wasn't even in the subject preview.
7: I was like, maybe they just needed to reschedule a flight, or like something happened for like a day.
5: Their plan is to try to score a rescue fare with another airline to make sure their trip can still happen.
6: Hopefully someone will take pity on us here in this airport.
5: From Logan, Kyle Bray, WBZ, Boston's News Radio.
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8: Well, thank you, Al. We're doing okay on area roadways. Couple of spots to watch out for. Route 1 heading northbound just by Route 16 in the Revere area. Looks like we got a little crash up there. Not causing a big delay, but just be aware of it. Traveling otherwise up to the north, things look pretty good. Not seeing any activity, at least so far, up in the Haverhill area. We've been seeing a work zone up there on 495 the last couple of weeks, but we're not seeing it right now. Out in Central Mass, things look good. Routes 190 and 290. Down to the south, we've got, some post-sports ball activity going on in Foxborough. Route 1 northbound and southbound between Routes 95 and 495. Some pretty heavy traffic in both directions. The sports traffic tends to, or at least the soccer traffic tends to ease out fairly quickly, but we'll keep you updated. Traveling on Routes 24 and 3 down to the south, no major major issue. Route 95 from Canton right down to Attleboro. That looks good. Continue right into Providence. It looks like we have a compromised vehicle right by Atwells Avenue, and that's a crummy place to have a compromised vehicle. Downtown, things look pretty good. Lower deck of Route 93 onto the Zakin Bridge into the Tip O'Neill Tunnel and straight on through. That looks good. Tobin Bridge, we're expecting some work on the northbound side. Not seeing it yet, but we're expecting it. And Sumner and Callahan Tunnel, so far, so good. I'm Jack Hart, WBZ Traffic on the Threes.
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1: Now the four-day WBZ AccuWeather forecast with Carl Erickson.
10: Mostly cloudy through tonight with occasional rain and drizzle, mainly near the coast with the steadiest from the city on south to the Cape and the islands, low 45. Little rain left over early tomorrow morning, mainly near the coast, then becoming breezy as clouds give way to some afternoon sunshine, high 58. It turns out mainly clear tomorrow night, low 46. Then nice and warmer Monday with a good deal of sunshine, high 69. Even warmer on Tuesday with a partly to mostly sunny sky, high 75. I'm AccuWeather meteorologist Kai Erickson, WBZ, Boston's News Radio.
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1: Boston Celtics have lost Game 7. Their season is over. They are eliminated by the Philadelphia 76ers at the TD Garden just about a minute or so ago. The final score, Philly 109, Celtics 100. Red Sox, too, losing to the Astros today 6-3. Although the New England Revolution, they won. They beat Charlotte 1-0 tonight. At the Kentucky Derby, Golden Tempo for the win in the 152nd running of the Kentucky Derby. 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I'm Al Griffith.
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14: If you believe in forever, you know they've got a hell of a band. I do believe that's a line from Rock and Roll Heaven by the Righteous Brothers. And for the next 2 hours, that will be our subject. Who was your favorite rock musician? Those of you who listen on a regular basis to The Morgan Show, you recognize the name Stu Fink. And I have him on periodically during the year, but usually, my final show of the year, Gone But Not Forgotten, is a segment he does. And over the year, roughly about 2 to 3 dozen celebrities pass away. And primarily, a strong number of that, let's say 30 people who have passed on, a strong number of that, not rock, but all types of music musicians. So, my buddy Cleo, who I normally have on when it becomes a music-based conversation, is here. This was his idea. I've done this as a subject in the past, but this is going to be, I think, the premier time where we focus on just musicians that have passed away. So, Cleo.
15: Yes, sir.
14: Sign in and wave to the audience.
15: Hi, how everybody doing?
14: All right, this is what, your 15th or 20th Morgan show?
15: I think it's my 20th Morgan, and you know, like you always said, I just want to be on that one time and that's it. Well, 20 shows later, I'm still here.
14: You're still here. Alive and kicking. Yeah,
15: alive and kicking.
14: They did the song Tighter and Tighter.
15: Yes, they did. Yep. And also Simple Minds did a song called Alive and Kicking, too.
14: All right. As you can tell, yeah. Cleo knows his music.
15: Yes,
14: he's
15: sir.
14: Not as good as Barry Scott, but gosh darn close.
15: You know, I'm going to be honest. Barry Scott is, I'm not in the same league as Barry. I only wish I were. I dreamt about it one time, and I woke up and apologized to him. So Barry Scott is a whole different class of,
14: but Cleo,
15: you
14: are
15: DJ.
14: Damn good. You are damn good.
15: I try. I really do try, you know, because what's better than music, Morgan? In all honesty, what's better than music?
14: Nothing.
15: Nothing. And nothing. I always propose a question, like, what is the song that you listen to that when you listen to it just brings you back to a time where you're like, oh, man, I remember when I was doing that day. I remember the day my daughter was born. I was playing Big Mountain, Baby, I Love Your Way. And yeah. And every time I hear that song, I think of my daughter. And speaking of which, she just got into UMass nurse practitioner program.
14: Tell her I said congratulations.
15: I think she's probably listening. Hi, sweetie. How you doing?
14: Well, congrats.
15: She also wanted me to pass something on to you.
14: Yes.
15: She called me, and, you know, if I don't say it, she's already mad at me about something. So she was telling me that her friend Emily, who she trained when she signed on with the nurse program she was on with, helped a family through the NOAA Project. Emily wrote a letter to the NOAA Project, and a family got a car out of it, which is helpful to help them get to and from the hospital.
14: Good.
15: Yeah, so, you know, nurses are amazing. And, you know, if you know a nurse, always congratulate them and say thank you for being there. Believe me, they're very important.
14: I used to say the same thing about teachers, because doing what I do, it was in first grade, second grade, third grade, on up to and through college, that some teacher took that extra bit of time to put knowledge between my ears, and I am so thankful.
15: Yes, every day.
14: I wouldn't be able to do what I do if it weren't for so many different teachers. But to answer the question of what song paints that memory for you?
15: For me, right now?
14: Well, no, you asked me what song.
15: Oh, yeah. What song? Yes, Morgan. What song? You hear it, and you're just like, oh, my God, just brings me back to.
14: I remember my mother had a friend who lived on the air base out around Chicopee and Springfield.
15: Uh-huh.
14: And I called her Aunt Lillian, even if they're not related to you, if there's an adult who's a friend of your mother or father, you always call them Uncle This, Aunt That.
15: Right.
14: So driving from Boston to Springfield, the Mass Pike had just become an official roadway to take to get straight there. Four or five times I heard on the radio, because in those days, as one signal starts to fade when you get beyond Framingham, another signal comes in. Foolish Little Girl by the Shirelles.
15: Oh, that's a great song, isn't it?
14: I'm trying to get one of the surviving Shirelles on. I'm not going to say much more about that, but I am attempting to do so. But just hearing that song, the musicality of that song, the Shirelles had a way of their different voices conveying that line directly to your mind.
15: Yes.
14: But I love him. No, you don't. It's just a change of heart. I still love him. Tomorrow is his wedding day, and you'll be quiet if you're smart. And then the organ comes in. Now, I am in the second grade, and I started to get tired, so I, you know, while my mother was driving, I said, can I climb in the back seat? She said, sure. That was In the days before there were seatbelts, and you could
15: seatbelts were there; they just weren't used.
14: They weren't in every single car that came out of Detroit. My mother mm-hmm. had a '61 Chevy Impala.
15: And nice car.
14: It's the one you see on what's that show with Fred Savage?
15: Supernatural.
14: No, Fred Savage.
15: Oh, with Fred Savage.
14: Winnie lived next door. And, well, I can't say it again.
16: Boy Meets World?
14: No, not Boy Meets World. But
15: anyway. No, it's, they did a version of it with a black family.
14: Yeah,
15: and I forget.
14: It didn't work. But the key is, mm-hmm. the 61 Chevy Impala is what my mother drove. We did not have seatbelts in that automobile. They didn't come upon mandatory seatbelts till 3 or 4 years later.
15: But oh, I see.
14: If I wanted to climb into the back seat just to go to sleep, I had to ask permission. And my mother said, fine. Mm-hmm. She's doing 60 miles on the highway. Normally I would ask in the city, and she said, wait till I hit a stoplight. But there are no stoplights on the
15: Wonder Years.
14: That's
15: Wonder Years.
14: Show,
15: just came
14: Wonder
15: to
14: Years.
15: Me.
14: Thank you.
15: Wonder Years.
14: They mm-hmm. owned a 61 Chevy Impala. And I crawled in the back seat. I go to sleep, and that song was playing, and it's like a quick cat nap. I wake up, and that song is playing, because it must have been during heavy rotation when it was very popular. Tell you what,
15: Yes. Let
14: me open up the phone lines. I want you to throw out some examples when we come back. I'm already a minute late for my break. Time and temperature, 10:16, 51 degrees.
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14: You are listening to The Morgan Show, heard on WBZ News Radio 1030. I am Morgan. Hey, what a coincidence. My name and the show's name match. And I'm speaking with Cleo Campbell. And we are
15: Hello, everybody.
14: There he is. And we are speaking about your favorite music performer, rap, rock, middle of the road, children's music. I mean, how many times did we all sing along to Puff the Magic Dragon when we were in elementary school? And even now, when you hear it, it brings a tear to your eye, thinking back. There are so many songs that meant something to each and every one of us. And I heard something the other day that I said to myself, when did this happen? Paul McCartney has a grandson that he's doing music collaborations with as we speak.
15: Paul McCartney
14: is 83 years old. When did he become 83?
15: I got to be honest with you, Morgan. It just flew by. It just flew.
14: I remember being shocked that he was whatever age he was in 1974 when Live and Let Die came out, the James Bond movie, and he and Wings did the theme song.
15: Mm-hmm.
14: And I said, when did Paul McCartney become 38, 40, whatever he was?
15: And that's one of the better Bond songs, I think.
14: Yes.
15: And besides Shirley Bassey's Goldfinger. And, yeah, that's one of my favorites.
14: I would put that second to Shirley Bassey of all the Bond songs.
15: Yeah.
14: And my third favorite, License to Kill.
15: Oh, yeah.
14: By Gladys Knight. Oh, my goodness, is that a song?
15: Yes, it is.
14: But we're straying off the path.
15: I know. Listen, well, I know you mentioned Paul McCartney. Two of the Beatles I started off with, because that was the first ones I looked at. I looked at John Lennon and George Harrison and their estates and what they receive. And I'm looking at a list from 2011, and then I was going through the list. And for George Harrison, he's between $6 million and $12 million a year. And he's not even out there performing. And, you know, you take the Beatles and his solo stuff and the stuff that he did with the Travel Wilburys, they accumulate that. And he owns his music, except the Beatles stuff. That's somehow split up in four different ways. And then you have John Lennon, who's averaging between $12 to $24 million.
14: A year.
15: A year. It fluctuates. And what's funny about Lennon is that, you know, I thought he was probably, I like McCartney as a pop singer, but Lennon as a real serious songwriter. And I think when I listen to the song Imagine, for these days, if he was here, he's probably turning in his grave, listen, just watch what's happening right now. And I'm not trying to get political. But that song has a lot of meaning. You have to mentally prepare yourself to listen to that song. Imagine There's No Heaven. I mean, that's
14: Even if you tried.
15: Right. That's right. And that's the one thing that, like I said, music has a way of trying to help you go through things, you know, and like the Marvin Gaye estate and his, you know, like that What's Going On album by far is probably one of the best protest albums. If Rolling Stones listed that as number one of all albums for these current times, and his estate's between remember, he gave half his earnings to his wife, and he started accumulating money after he put out that last album, and then he got murdered by his father. So he's around $4 to $5 million a year. Not bad, but, I mean, Marvin Gaye, that's, he's one of the greats, and too bad we lost him. I can just see what, how he'd be responding to what's happening today as well. So what do you think, Morgan?
14: I think, to mention Marvin Gaye, he found himself. Because he,
15: yes,
14: in the key years of Motown, 64 to 70, every group, Love Lost, Love Found. Mm-hmm. Every single group. Martha Reeves, The Temptations, The Supremes, mm-hmm, The Jackson 5, Love mm-hmm Found, Love Lost. And
15: right,
14: then The Temptations began that political slant. Ball
15: yes
14: confusion, people moving out, people move in. Why? Because of
15: yep
14: the color of their skin.
15: Color of their skin, yeah.
14: And
15: run, run, you can't hide.
14: There you go. An eye for an eye, a tooth for a tooth. Vote for me and mm-hmm I'll set you free. Rap on,
15: yep,
14: brother, rap on. That,
15: yep,
14: those were lines from Ball of Confusion. A great song, musically, and a great mm-hmm song lyrically. And that's what started Marvin Gaye to kind of stop singing about love lost, love found.
15: Yep.
14: Mm-hmm. And the political circumstance that we all had to live under.
15: Yes.
14: And what's going on? Oh, my goodness. It was the fingerprint of that ideology.
15: Of yes, sir.
14: Everybody, almost 21-something and over 21-something in America.
15: Mm-hmm.
14: And other
15: yeah
14: groups. And it didn't have to stick to being Motown groups, because that concept spread to and through other groups in the world of music. And that's, I think, the catalyst for what the 70s became.
15: Mm. Well, 60s was pretty deep, too, because you had Bob Dylan with Blonde on Blonde and
14: right,
15: Sam Cooke. A Change Is Gonna Come. I like the Otis Redding version a little bit better, and you know, but I don't knock the original. But he wrote that in response to Bob Dylan's answers in "Blowing in the Wind," and
14: but
15: he heard "Blowing in the Wind." And he said, "I have to give a response to that." And that's where he said, "A Change Will Come."
14: But Bob Dylan and Sam Cooke with "A Change Will Come," they didn't become popular for their lyrics and their concept until 2, 3, 5 years later.
15: Yes.
14: Then people realized,
15: correct,
14: wow, did you ever hear that song by Bob Dylan, The Answer's Blown in the Wind? And
15: mm
14: it was The Temptations, with the popularity of radio airplay of their music, and coming up with concept songs.
15: Yes.
14: First, before the song Ball of Confusion, 2 years before that was Cloud Nine.
15: Yes,
14: and
15: I'm doing fine on Cloud Nine.
14: Off the Cloud Nine album came Runaway Child, Running Wild.
15: Mm-hmm.
14: And the lyrics of that song, sirens screaming down neon lighted streets, I want my mama, because it was about a kid who ran away from home somewhere
15: yeah
14: in his teens.
15: Mm-hmm.
14: And
15: mm-hmm
14: I'm older than you, Cleo. Not by much, but I'm older than you. You knew kids who dropped out of high school and
15: yes
14: were runaways. I knew
15: mm-hmm
14: kids. And I can tell you, in the eighth grade, I'm not going to say its last name, but I remember it like it's my own name. Kid in my class at the Mary Curley School, eighth grade.
15: Oh, the Curley.
14: His first mm-hmm name was Kevin. He lived in Bromley Heath Projects. On a Monday school day, we come into class and we hear that Kevin used to sit at that desk right over there, was playing Russian roulette. and killed himself.
15: Yeah.
14: And you remember these things. Everybody in there remembers the girl who got pregnant in their mm-hmm. class. The first kid who went to Vietnam and you heard he got killed. You yes. remember these names, remember these situations. All of us can trace our roots back 30, 40, 50 years ago to someone who was and then they weren't. They were here and then they were gone. And the music that reflects that mm-hmm. is still out there. And I'm sorry I've taken so much time speaking, because I'm right up to a news hit. And mm-hmm. if you didn't hear it, the Celtics lost tonight, 109-1.
15: Yes, they did.
14: Yeah, okay. So now we have no teams to care about except for the Red Sox until football season.
15: Yes.
14: But if you want to call in and talk about the subject.
15: I just passed away.
14: Rockaway. Good. I didn't mean to say Rockaway, but if you believe in forever and believe in heaven, you know they got a hell of a band. Let's talk about it here in the Morgan Show, 617-254-1030 or 888-929-1030. Coincidentally, that's the time. 1030, 51 degrees.
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5: 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Inflation is rearing its ugly head with gas prices headed to 4.25% and inflation readings expected well over 3%. More Americans are unretiring according to AARP. 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
1: A Lawrence 17-year-old in custody after allegedly shooting a 16-year-old in the arm during an argument in Methuen at a Wendy's Friday night. Police say the suspect is facing charges that include assault with intent to murder and is due in Lawrence Juvenile District Court Monday. Jury selection on the trial of former New England Patriot Stephon Diggs is scheduled to get underway Monday in Dedham District Court. He's facing allegations that he assaulted his personal chef. Diggs pleaded not guilty to the charges of felony strangulation and misdemeanor assault and battery in the December 2nd incident. And an iconic Cambridge deli closing its doors after serving its customers for more than 100 years. Owner Gary Mitchell confirming S&S Deli, located at Inman Square and open since 1919, is shutting down for good. But Mitchell said that while the deli is closing, he has other projects in mind. I'm Al Griffith.
14: We are talking about rock and roll heaven, those legendary musicians that donated so much to the American culture of fine music. And fine can be defined so many ways.
15: Yes, sir.
14: Rock, country. I mean, just thinking back to the song 1967, Ode to Billy Joe. Everybody in America was just singing along with that song. And those guitar notes that began that song, once you heard that on the radio, you went to the radio and turned it up because you wanted to hear every note of that song. And speaking of guitar riffs, one of the greatest guitarists ever, E-V-E-R, Stevie Ray Vaughan.
15: Yes.
14: That's a cold shot, baby.
15: Oh.
14: Boy,
15: yes, it was.
14: He knew how to play the git fiddle, as Rex Trail used to call it.
15: Mm-hmm.
14: I'm looking at a picture of Rex as we speak. An 8x10 that was taken of me with Rex at his birthday party about 15 years ago. It was in Ayr, Massachusetts.
15: Mm.
14: I was there for that. Celebrating
15: can
14: Rex's
15: birthday. Can I just say something about Stevie Ray Vaughan?
14: Yes,
15: when
14: go ahead.
15: You brought him up. Stevie Ray Vaughan, he's from Texas.
14: Okay.
15: And he was a huge fan of Albert King.
14: Okay.
15: And he was 17 years old, and he found out what club Albert King was playing at that night. And he went to the go see him, and he basically begged the guy who owned the club, "I want to do a couple of songs with Albert King." And he went, and the owner went and talked to Albert King, and Albert King goes, "I don't know who this kid is. I don't want him on stage with me." So he kept going back, and you know, he'll see Stevie, then he'll go back and ask Albert again, and then finally Albert kind of gave in and said, "Okay, have him come up." And they did a couple of songs together, and Albert King fell in love with Stevie Ray Vaughan. Mm-hmm. And at one point, they did an album together, and I've got the name of the album. I think Stax Records put it out, and with him and Albert King playing, you can see the live footage of it, and it's really, really good because Stevie Ray was like one of those. He was, you know, like he could sit at the table with B.B. King, Albert King, and Freddie King, all King's horses.
14: Okay.
15: I mean, he was really,
14: and he could hold
15: Stevie
14: his own.
15: Ray Vaughan did more hold his own. He competed,
14: right?
15: And he had an infatuation with Jimi Hendrix. He loved Jimi Hendrix. He did I know he used to do Hendrix songs in concert. And he actually released one. And, you know, and I was going to bring up Hendrix again. And because Hendrix right now, his estate is making like $6 million a year. And he's not even putting an album out. I don't know if the estate gets the whole thing because the management basically did him wrong. So who knows? But that's one of the things I saw, that he was making like $6 million a year. So, and like I said, we lose all these great artists, and especially the great guitarists. We lost Eddie Van Halen, who I thought was probably like, he's not American, but I would put him with American guitarists. He's really up there.
14: All right, right now, pick one. Van Halen or Stevie Ray? Pick one.
15: Oh, man. Now, why'd you do this, Morgan?
14: You brought up the names. Well, one of them you brought up, the other I brought up, and I think Stevie Ray Vaughan was better than Eddie Van Halen. I think Eddie Van Halen got great press, and a lot of Stevie Ray Vaughan stuff went by unnoticed by the rock guitarist legions out there.
15: Okay. For me to answer this question, this is the way I have to do it.
14: Okay.
15: Eddie Van Halen played on one of the biggest songs by Michael Jackson.
14: Yeah, I know.
15: Beat It. And he also put, and then Stevie Ray Vaughan played with David Bowie, Let's Dance.
14: Right.
15: Okay. And blues guitar, I'm going to say definitely Stevie Ray Vaughan. Electric guitar for rock, I'm going to say Eddie Van Halen. Now, the one good thing about Eddie Van Halen, I have to side with him a little bit. He changed the format of music, the way they play, because he was so, his artistry was so, like, off the beaten path. He played it where the notes were different. And if you listen to some of the Van Halen stuff, like the Sound Cathedral, and he's doing it all on the guitar, no wah-wahs and nothing. Pretty much like the way Hendrix used to do stuff. So I'm going to have to lean towards Eddie Van Halen. And I'm not cutting Stevie Ray Vaughan out at all. But for the blues guitar, I have to go with definitely Stevie Ray Vaughan.
14: Okay.
15: And I know I didn't really give you an answer because I can't give you an answer.
14: I'll tell you what. We've had someone holding for 4 minutes. Let me take Florence. Florence,
15: okay.
14: Thank you for calling. Welcome aboard.
6: Good evening, Morgan.
14: Good evening.
15: Hi, Florence.
6: Nancy and Jack and Cleo.
15: Hi.
6: Cleo. Hi, Cleo.
15: Yeah. How you doing?
6: Good. And you?
15: I'm doing well.
6: Good. My son is a guitar player. He was starting out and interested in the guitar at age 3.
15: Mm-hmm.
6: And he's a pretty good guitar player. And his favorite, I was thinking of, he always liked, his favorite, he said, was Jimi Hendrix.
15: Yes.
6: Yeah.
15: Hendrix is very influential, both here in the States and overseas, but he went overseas to become famous, to come back here, to bring his music here, and people actually started listening to him.
6: Yeah, yeah. And I think there was another one, too. I don't know if it was Les Paul or someone else.
15: Les Paul, a genius. He invented the tracking for music. No, besides guitar, but like I think 4-track series, he introduced that. If you listen to How High Is the Moon with him and his wife Ford,
14: Mary Ford.
6: Yeah,
15: that song is so great. I mean, I listen to it to this day. I even play it on my show every once in a while.
6: Yeah, I'd say some, or maybe all, never get old. You know, you could listen to them anytime. And it's like current at the time you're listening.
14: And that's one song. You're so right.
6: Yeah.
14: How High the Moon by Les Paul and Murray Ford. You could put a needle on the wax right now and get as much entertainment out of that song as you did in 1955, 65, 75.
6: Yeah.
14: Up to now.
6: Yeah.
15: I agree with you, Morgan.
6: And, you know, my favorite singer and singers are Neil Diamond.
15: He's still alive.
6: I loved Neil Diamond for many years.
14: I think and, he thinks highly of you, too, Florence.
6: I'm sure. And also Streisand. I think the king and queen of the music, part of our music industry.
14: How ironic that those two did songs together.
8: Did they do,
6: I have an album. Yeah. I have an album of hits. There's so many greats out there. You could go on for hours.
14: That's why we're doing it. And that's why we've committed 2 hours to this subject. And I hate to do it to you, but I've got to take another commercial hit. But thank you for calling in.
6: I will let you go. Have a good night.
14: Same to you.
15: You as well.
14: Florence. Now I'm going to take a break. And Rick and Bell Ricker, you're next. Anybody else who wants to call in about this subject, as Rick and Florence have done, 617-254-1030 or 888-929-1030. Give us a call. I'm Morgan. This is The Morgan Show. My guest this hour and next, Mr. Cleo Campbell. Back to you. Time, 1045, temperature 51 degrees.
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14: Welcome back, everybody. This is The Morgan Show. Hey, that's me. I'm Morgan White Jr. I am joined by Cleo Campbell.
15: And hello.
14: Hello. And we are talking about your favorite music artist who has passed on. And it can be from any era, 50s, 60s, 70s, 80s, 90s, 21st century. It can be from any style. Give us a call. There's one open line, 617-254-1030 or 888-929-1030. And Rick and Bell Ricka on line two. I promised you'd be next. Hello, Rick.
15: Hello, Rick. How are you doing? How's it going,
0: Doing Rick? Good, Claire. Yeah, good, good, good. No, great conversation. I know Morgan tried to get you going with Eddie or Stevie Ray. That's a, I don't know, is that a proper comparison? Is it fair? What do you think? Because, I don't know.
14: Now, I don't know if it's the same type of guitar, but they both play guitar.
0: Well, how about, but they're kind of, Stevie Ray was a very, I'm not going to say orthodox blues, because he was very Hendrix influenced, and obviously Albert King, but would you say maybe Clapton, you could compare him to Clapton more, or Jimmy Page maybe, more than Eddie. But then again, they are both guitar. I suppose you make a good point. You always get me, don't you? That's your job. That's your job. What do you think, Cleo? I want to ask your opinion. Is it a fair comparison, or is Clapton or Page?
15: Again, see, I would definitely lump him with Clapton and Page and Jeff Beck.
0: Yeah, sure.
15: And you know, Clapton, I mean, Clapton was... what they call him, slow hand. I mean, Clapton at that particular point, they consider him the greatest guitarist from 64 to 67, and then Hendrix came onto the 66, I'm sorry. Then Hendrix came on the scene, which pushed Clapton, like, Clapton goes, oh, this guy's really good. And then you had Jeff Beck with the Yardbirds, him and Jimmy Page playing together with the Yardbirds, which, you know, when together, and that was a great, you know, ensemble of guitarists. Just those two lead. They both could play leads. And, you know, Clapton influenced, believe it or not, Eddie Van Halen when he was with Cream.
0: That's right. So, that is correct, yeah. And yet he would be so different. Eddie would be so different. He did invent a different way, the finger tapping.
15: Yes.
0: It was an old idea, but he brought it into a brand new light. And when you listen to Eruption, it's still out of this world.
15: Isn't that great? I mean, I like Mean Street, too. I like the beginning of the Mean Street.
0: Oh, that's great. Yeah.
15: That one alone. And you know what's funny about Clapton? I saw an interview, not Clapton, Eddie Van Halen. I saw an interview on him. He said he went to see Led Zeppelin play at the Forum, and he's, you know, he was saying Jimmy Page with his, you know, take the bow out and play the guitar with the bow.
0: Yes.
15: And he tried to, you know, squeeze out notes. But Eddie said, I didn't have that type of money to buy the stuff those guys had. So I had to figure out all the notes on the guitar. And if you ever watch him finger pick, he finds different variations of notes in each string and different chords. So that's the reason why he has such a different, that's the reason why, for me, I think he influenced guitar in a whole different, you know, realm of guitarists. And there's never going to be another Eddie Van Halen. We will never see that.
0: Never. Definitely. And he did do it differently, and he would do things unorthodox ways that people would say, you can't do it like that, and I just did it, you know, and because if it works with you, it's as simple as that. You know, I was just going to say, because I know you got other calls, and I certainly hope this is an incredibly fun topic. These phones should be lighting up like crazy.
14: We have full lines.
0: I mean, it's really easy. Oh, that's awesome. All right, real fast. One of our own, Jay Giles. Now, I saw Jay Giles play with Blues Time. I saw Danny Klein with Missing Persons, New England, The Atlantics, a long time ago now. Could have been 20 years ago. And I'm going to see if I can get Peter Wolf, because he's around, and I want to be able to catch one of his shows. But Jay Giles, John Giles, was an amazing blues guitar player. And he did it.
15: Yes, he was.
0: He had such a signature sound, don't you think? His signature?
15: Mm-hmm. Yes, he... you know, when they started out, they were strictly blues. And, I mean, they did a cover of the Showstoppers. What's the name of the song? Somebody Help Me. Showstoppers. Peter Wolf loved.
0: Well, Looking for a Love? Is that the Looking for a Love? I'm Looking for a Love.
15: Yep. And House Party was another. The Showstoppers did the House Party. I'm sorry. And
0: that's a great song. Holy crap, that's their early days. Yeah, that's so awesome.
15: Yes. Yeah, but the Showstoppers did it originally. Now, the one thing about Jay Giles, of being not just a Boston-based band, and they toured, and when they put out that album, Centerfold, that album.
0: Oh, the Freeze Frame, yeah. Group.
15: Yeah, Freeze Frame, that's what it was, Freeze Frame. And that was the downfall of the group, because...
0: I know, because it was too poppy, right? It was too removed from the early days, perhaps. But it yielded, Freeze Frame and Centerfold is one of the only songs you hear. You hear some of their songs, but Centerfold's always on the radio. It is a great song. But how about Give It to Me with the organ solo, and how about some, The Good Times and the Bad Times, that song, One Last Kiss. Oh, my God.
15: One Last Kiss.

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2: Fifty-two degrees in Boston at 11 o'clock. Good evening, I'm Al Griffith, and here's what's happening. Scenic Lake Winnipesaukee, the setting for an investigation into what authorities say is possibly a murder-suicide. Police were called to a single-family summer home on Winter Harbor this morning at around 9:30, where the two bodies were found outside the home. Authorities saying that the deceased are the home's owners, although their identities have not been released. Police are saying they're looking into the possibility that the deaths are the result of a murder-suicide and that there is no threat to the public. A photo finish making history at the 152nd running of the Kentucky Derby.
3: For the first time in 152 runnings, a woman is hoisting the roses in the Kentucky Derby winner's circle. Trainer Cherie DeVoe has won with Golden Tempo in a photo finish over morning line favorite Renegade. A $2 better, putting down a win tickets, cashing out at 48.24 at Kentucky Derby 152. Will Clark, ABC Sports.
2: A 75-year-old woman standing in her New Hampshire driveway was struck and killed yesterday afternoon by a driver who is now facing negligent homicide and drunk driving charges. Police say the Audi was traveling south on Route 149 when the 35-year-old driver from Francistown left the road, rolled the vehicle over, then hit the woman who was standing at the end of her driveway, and she was pronounced dead at the scene. Jury selection in the trial of Stephon Diggs is scheduled to get underway on Monday in Dedham District Court. He's facing allegations that he assaulted his personal chef. Diggs pleaded not guilty to charges of felony strangulation and misdemeanor assault and battery in the December 2nd incident. Diggs is now an NFL free agent who last played for the New England Patriots. A national study shows about 15% of adults have trouble falling asleep most days, and many are turning to sleep aids. Here's WBZ Sherry Small.
4: The 2024 National Health Interview Survey shows nearly 13% of adults are using some type of sleep aid regularly, with about 5% using prescription drugs, nearly 6% relying on over-the-counter meds or supplements, and close to 4% using marijuana or CBD products, some combining more than one of those. Dr. Joe Galati says any drugs, including edibles, even melatonin, don't address the core issue.
5: The availability of all of these over-the-counter agents are strictly a band-aid to a deeper problem.
4: Dr. Galati says a number of broader issues may be at play.
5: Is it screen time? Is it the fact that you have sleep apnea? Is it the fact that you're eating too late? Other issues like restless leg syndrome? Are you anxious?
4: He strongly suggests ending screen exposure 2 hours before bedtime. The study shows ongoing sleep problems often require long-term behavioral changes. Sherry Small, WBZ Boston's News Radio.
2: 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Traffic on the threes with Jack Hart.
6: Well, thank you, Al. Got some delays in the downtown area right now. Sturrow Drive heading westbound. Oh, it is. We've actually got a crash on the Copley off-ramp, and that's causing the westbound traffic to back up quite a bit. It's kind of a narrow little spot there. Anybody who's familiar with it knows it. And then on the inbound side, we've got some slow traffic. A lot of this is post-sports traffic coming out of TD Garden. The inbound side traffic is back. Man, you've got a handful of light cycles to get through there. Traveling otherwise, lower deck of Route 93 onto the Sachem Bridge into the Tip O'Neill Tunnel. Traffic is doing pretty well there. The Tobin Bridge, so far we're not seeing those work crews that they told us about. We've got some activity on the Mass Pike heading westbound right around the Prudential Tunnel, eastbound approaching the Alston-Brighton interchange, or lane restrictions as the case may be. Down to the Southall as well. Central Mass looks good. Up to the north, no major issues. It is currently, I'm Jack Hart, WBZ, traffic in the threes.
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0: Trump, a host of Tough as Nails, WBZ 1030, Saturday nights, 8 o'clock. 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
1: Now the four-day WBZ AccuWeather forecast with Carl Erickson.
2: There'll be pockets of rain through tonight, with most of that rain falling across the Cape and Islands, low 45, and some of that rain spilling over into early tomorrow morning, again, mainly near the coast, then becoming breezy as we dry things out during the day. Clouds will give way to some sunshine, high 58. Mainly clear tomorrow night, low 46, and a beautiful day on Monday. Lots of sunshine with warmer temperatures, high 69, and not too bad into Tuesday as well. Sunshine and a high of 75. I'm AccuWeather meteorologist Kai Erickson, WBZ, Boston's News Radio.
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1: After going up 3-1 against the 76ers, the Celtics lose 3 consecutive playoff games, including tonight's Game 7, and now the Celtics season is over. They lose tonight 109-100, and they join the Boston Bruins in making plans for next year. Philly moves on to begin their second round of the playoffs Monday night against the Knicks. Not much better news from Fenway. Red Sox serve up another stinker, losing to the Astros today 6-3. On the positive side, though, the New England Revolution beating Charlotte tonight in Foxborough 1-0. WBZ News Time is 11:07. 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I'm Al Griffith.
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6: Final hour. Not even that. Final 53 minutes. 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Cleo Campbell is here. Say hello, Cleo.
7: Yes. Hello. Hi, world. How you doing?
6: There you go. Let's take line 3 with Vicky in North Carolina. Vicky, good evening.
7: Hi, Vicky. How are you doing?
8: Hi. How are you guys doing? Hey, Cleo.
7: How's it going?
8: Oh, man, I'm sick, but I can't complain. I'm healthier than most.
6: Okay.
8: Anyway.
7: There you go.
8: That's my attitude about it. The first thing is, I think one of my favorite artists, not a guitar player, but I love, when I was a young girl, I used to love Olivia Newton-John.
6: Yeah?
7: Oh, yes.
6: And boy, did she leave us early. She should not have died so early.
7: Yeah, she died of cancer.
8: She had such a beautiful voice to me.
6: Yes, she did.
8: And, of course, I would sit by the radio and sing with her like I was famous, too. So I was, you know, but the guitar controversy, I'm going to put somebody else in the mix tonight.
6: Okay, go.
8: Prince.
6: Oh, yes.
7: Prince, his estate averages about
8: any instrument. He could play everything. And I was a young adult when he came out. Well, I was a teenager, but a lot of people mention Michael Jackson a lot, but every time I hear a Prince song and he's playing that piano or he's playing that guitar or whatever, there is no comparison. He could play many instruments.
6: Yes, he could. Yes, he could.
7: He was.
8: So that's my contribution. To
6: Michael
7: him
6: could
7: and
6: play Mozart drums.
7: Are hanging out right now.
6: Michael could play drums, but I don't think he played a keyboard of any kind. I don't think he played guitar. So, by comparison, Prince blew Michael away. But, as far as being an entertainer, captivating on stage? Michael Jackson.
7: Yes,
8: no, I agree with that part. But if you go by general musicianship, I think Prince has got him beat by a long shot. And I like both of them equally.
7: Ms. Vicky, can I cut you off for 1 second? I'm sorry. Songwriting, Prince wrote a lot of songs for other artists. I don't know if you knew that.
8: Yes.
7: Okay, because he wrote Manic Monday. He wrote Sugar Walls for Sheena Easton.
6: That's the one I was going to mention.
7: You were?
6: You beat me to it.
7: I'm sorry, but that's such a great song. And he wrote Nothing Compared to You with Sinead O'Connor, who we lost some years ago. I love her voice. You know,
8: a
7: little controversy around her. What's that? Yeah, None Compares to You. And what else did he write? He did some keyboard work for Stevie Nicks, Stand Back. He would, you know,
8: yes.
7: She called him and said, what's missing here? He ran in, he did the keyboard, they recorded it, and he just ran out. And he actually written Purple Rain for her.
6: Oh,
7: and
6: really?
7: She sent it back to him. Yes. And she sent it back to him and said, this is too personal. I think you should sing it. And, yeah, that is a true fact.
8: But I like them both. Don't misunderstand. Yeah. You know, I like Michael too, but as far as pure musicianship, I figured Prince is a little bit higher on the scale than Michael.
6: Okay.
7: I agree with you 100%.
6: I cannot disagree with you because Prince, as you said, could play a variety of instruments, and Michael sampled with the drums a little, but nowhere near what Prince was able to do.
7: Miss Vicky, I got to tell you to watch a video. It's the Rock and Roll Hall of Fame induction of George Harrison, and Prince plays the guitar with Jeff Lynne, Tom Petty, Danny Harrison, and while that performance is going on, Rolling Stone didn't include him in the top 100 greatest artists, guitarists. They had him at like 80 or some ridiculous number like that. And after that performance, they had to move him up further because he proved that how great he was. Have you ever seen that video, Miss Vicky?
8: I have not, but I will look it up.
7: If you get a chance, look it up. Look up While My Guitar Gently Weeps as the Rock and Roll Hall of Fame induction. He went to a whole different level of guitar. You know, it was awesome. Very first time I saw it.
8: I just like to give people their credit. I love music, so I think, you know, everybody mentions Michael. And very few people talk about Prince like that. He did when he first died, and I was like, we need to remember him too. So,
7: yes, Vicky, I agree with you 100%.
6: Thank you for the call.
7: Thank you.
8: Goodbye. Thank you.
6: Good night. Yeah. Now, let's go to Rick in Merrimack. Rick, you're next on The Morgan Show.
7: Hi, Rick.
9: Yeah, how are you doing? I'm not going to ask any questions. Just fill me in. Fill me in on Donna Summer. I mean, she was pretty good. Tell me about where she comes from and all that, and I'll get right off the line.
6: She comes from Dorchester, Massachusetts.
7: Yes, Dorchester.
6: Her real name was Gaines, Donna Gaines.
7: LaDonna Gaines.
6: LaDonna Gaines. And I think her first introduction to a worldwide audience, she was in the musical Hair in the Road production in Germany. They asked her to come to Germany and play a couple of the roles in the musical Hair. And from there on, she shot to stardom.
7: Her very first appearance was on TGIF, Thank God It's Friday. And that's when she performed the song Last Dance.
6: And her first major hit was an extension of a commercial.
7: Yes.
6: She did Love to Love You, Baby was a perfume commercial.
7: Yes.
6: Yeah. And they decided in the studio, hey, we can make this a song. So they lengthened the song because it was just like a 60-second commercial. It became like a 4-minute long song, and pow, home run center field.
7: I think Giorgio Moroder did that. I think he produced that song. I'm not sure, but I think he did. If Barry Scott was here, he would tell me.
6: Thank you. So does that give you information that you wanted, Rick?
9: Yeah, no. Yeah, I just wanted what you had out there. You know, she's definitely fascinating and a real good. Carries on well with her voice. And
6: my favorite song / songs on the album, it was Hot Stuff crossfading into Bad Girls.
7: Bad Girls, yeah.
6: Those two songs were overlapped
7: in
6: the production on the album.
9: And was she kind of a choir singer beforehand back there in Georgia?
6: In her youth, yes. In her youth.
7: Yes. Yeah, she's a gospel singer.
9: I'm all about that. Yep, there you go.
6: Rick, hey. Anything else?
7: Rick,
9: I wish I could have, you know, you like to throw out somebody really good and interesting, and there we have it. I thank you much.
6: All right, Rick.
7: Okay,
6: you.
7: Rick, can I just tell you this before you go? There was a radio station we had here in Boston. Can I say the station letters? Is that cool, Morgan?
6: Of course you can. Go ahead.
7: Oldies 103. And when they went off air, I was listening to The Bitter End. The very last song they played was a Donna Summer song. What song? Can you take a guess what it was?
6: I'm going to guess Last Dance.
7: Correctamundo.
6: Yep.
7: That was it.
6: Because that's a good song to kind of end your run.
7: Yes.
6: Well, tell you what. We've got another call from North Carolina. Kevin, you'll be next after we do a couple of commercials. Trust me. Anyone else who wants to join on this subject, 617-254-1030, 888-929-1030. On that note, 11:16 in the evening, 51 degrees.
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6: Welcome back, everybody. 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About 39-ish minutes left to the show. Wave hello, Cleo.
7: Hello, how everybody doing?
6: There's Cleo Campbell, and he and I are talking about those musicians. And that's just the broad word that we're using for all the people that are not with us anymore. John Lennon, George Harrison from the Beatles. No one has mentioned Sinatra tonight. I thought that name would have come up by now.
7: Sinatra, oh God, people should bring up Sinatra. I mean, he's probably, he's such an integral part in the music scene. And he was just so cool, first of all. And you know, Morgan.
6: He worked with so many people that worked, for an example. I'll mention Quincy Jones. Who, as well, worked with Michael Jackson, a name that was brought up just 5-10 minutes ago.
7: Yep.
6: And Sinatra has been with everybody, Jobin, Nelson Riddle, up and down the music.
7: Count Basie, the music legend tree.
6: Yep.
7: Sinatra
6: is a stop amongst all of them. Now,
7: the one thing Sinatra did before your call was called. He definitely, during the civil rights movement, he made sure black artists walked through the front door, not through the back door.
6: Yeah.
7: He said, if they don't walk through the front door, I'm not performing. And sure enough, he did. They didn't argue. Who's going to argue with Sinatra?
6: I'm going to tell you a quick Sinatra story. Then I've got to plug myself where I am every Tuesday. But this was on a New Year's Eve back in the 60s. And I don't remember the name of the Las Vegas casino hotel. Could have been the Sands, because that's where Frank played a lot in the early 60s. Right. But it doesn't matter. And it might have been around the time of the filming of Ocean's 11. Because Sammy Davis Jr., was on the bill. And the owner or manager, there were rules about black entertainers could not enter through the front. And he said, Sinatra said, how are we doing tonight? And he said, oh, we're backed up with bookings. And he said, good. Happy to hear it. If Sammy doesn't come in like everybody else, I'm not going on. And you know, most of those bookings, you know, reservations, parties of four, parties of six, most of them were there to see Frank. And he said, if Sammy can't come in like everybody else, I'm not going on. That changed the whole...
7: Quickly.
6: The whole concept across Vegas.
7: Mm-hmm.
6: It changed.
7: He did in Florida, too.
6: Yeah.
7: He did in Florida. With Ali, he took Ali out and his wife, and he was with Count Basie and a bunch of guys down in Florida, and he started to perform. He go and he made all the black people sit in the front row. He goes, if they can't perform, I'm going to just cancel me. And he got up and walked out, and he took the bus back to the beach where all the black people was. The Hampton, I think the Hampton Inn, and that's where they all stayed at.
6: Oh, well, when you got the power, wield it in your favor. Kevin on hold, give me just one more minute. I apologize. I know you've been holding for like 12, 13 minutes. On Tuesdays, I do trivia, and I'm inviting you, Mr. Campbell, and your daughter one Tuesday. Please come by.
7: We're going to come by one day.
6: 269 Washington Street, the same Washington Street that goes through Eggleston Station, goes through Forest Hills, that Washington Street. This damn Washington, 269 is where you'll find the Midway restaurant. I'm there from 6 to 7:30. I've invited you a trillion times. Please, and bring your daughter. Pretty please.
7: Yeah, I will. I want you to meet her again.
6: All right. And by the way, next week, it's the Saturday before Mother's Day. I'm doing a special thing I periodically do on Mother's Day and Father's Day. Donna Halper will be here. And for tomorrow, we're going to be talking about your favorite TV moms and why. So that'll be next week.
7: That's a great show.
6: And I look forward every year to doing that show. Let's go to Raleigh, North Carolina, and speak to Kevin. Hello, Kevin.
7: Hey, Kevin, how you doing?
0: Hi, good evening. I'm doing fine. Thank you for taking my call.
6: Thank you for making it.
7: Yes, sir.
0: I'm in Raleigh, North Carolina, and I had a couple of comments about guitarists.
6: Okay.
7: There you go.
0: And about Jimi Hendrix. He was an amazing guitarist, and a lot of people are familiar with stuff like All Along the Watchtower that they play on radio's pretty routine. But you ought to check out his second album, Axis Bold as Love.
7: Great album.
0: Amazing masterpiece.
7: That's a great album. That is a great album. Hey, Kevin,
0: My opinion, it was his best.
7: I tell you something, I interviewed Jimi Hendrix's cousin on one of the stations. I'm on the station I was on. And, you know, I asked him a simple question. I said, why was Eric Clapton and, guitarist, Pete Townsend, why were they so, like, anti-Hendrix at times? And his answer to me, and he said, Jimmy told me this, they get jealous because I go out there and do things that, you know, like I go out and play guitar and I do it my fashion. And he said that they were really jealous of him, but they loved him too at the same time.
0: Yes, he was amazing.
6: You know, the one thing about Hendrix, he was right-handed, but he played left-handed. And he and Kurt Cobain... the only guitarist to come to mind that could do that.
7: The 27 Club.
0: Yeah.
7: You know about that club, right?
6: Yes, I do. And if you like, put a guitar in my hand and said, Morgan, play it with your left hand, I couldn't. I can't play it with my right hand either, but at least I'd approach it the way a right-handed person plays a guitar.
0: Yes, he played left-handed, but with a right-handed guitar.
7: Yep. Hey, Kevin, can I ask you a question? And what made you like Bold as Love, that particular album? I'm just curious.
0: Well, there's some amazing cuts on that. One is Spanish Castle Magic.
7: Great song.
0: And Boulder's Love.
7: Yep.
0: And Little Miss Lover.
7: Yes. Oh, man, you really... Yeah, that's a great album. I was just wondering, yeah. Who's the drummer for that album? It wasn't... was that...
0: Mitch Mitchell.
7: Buddy Mike... Oh, okay, all right. I wanted to make sure. I was confused who the drummer was. Mitch Mitchell was the drummer. But when he did A Band of Gypsies, yeah. He had... who was
0: Buddy
7: it?
0: Miles.
7: Buddy Miles. Okay, I get those confused.
0: Yes.
7: Thank you for helping with that.
0: Buddy
7: that's
0: Miles.
7: Yes.
6: All right,
0: but another
6: Great.
0: Guitarist that I had on mine was Daryl Abbott. I don't know if you're familiar with him.
7: Well,
0: he played in a band called Pantera.
7: Oh, yes. Yes. Yeah, he was he the one that got shot on stage?
0: Yes, he was assassinated on stage. It was really
7: right.
0: An awful, awful, awful thing.
7: Yeah.
0: And also,
7: the way,
0: another guitarist is Roy Buchanan.
7: Buchanan. What
0: yes,
7: group was
0: Roy,
7: he with?
0: Roy Buchanan. He was amazing.
7: What group was he with?
0: He had his own group, and it was named after him, Roy Buchanan.
7: I never heard of him. I have to research him now.
0: He's an amazing guitarist also. He committed suicide, unfortunately, and he had some troubles with him. But my favorite's Jimi Hendrix, and a lot of people aren't familiar with a lot of his albums, but Axis Fold is Love.
7: Yes. You go to England, they all know it.
6: All right, Cleo, Kevin, I got to take a news hit, but Cleo, thank you for your call. I mean, Kevin, thank you for your call. And Cleo, we got another half hour.
7: Okay.
0: Thank you so much.
6: Thank you, Kevin, for the call.
7: Thank you, Kevin.
6: Real quick, time 11:31, temperature 51 degrees.
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25: 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Inflation is rearing its ugly head with gas prices headed to 4.25 and inflation readings expected well over 3%. 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
8: I'm Al Griffith with this quick check on the stories trending right now on WBZ News Radio 1030. A 75-year-old woman standing in her New Hampshire driveway struck and killed Friday by a driver who's now facing negligent homicide and drunk driving charges. Police say the 35-year-old driver from Francistown left the road, rolled the vehicle over, then hit the woman who was standing at the end of her driveway. She was pronounced dead at the scene. Jury selection in the trial of former New England Patriot Stephon Diggs scheduled to begin on Monday in Dedham District Court. He's facing allegations that he assaulted his personal chef. Diggs pleaded not guilty to charges of felony strangulation and misdemeanor assault and battery in the December 2nd incident. And a Lawrence 17-year-old in custody after allegedly shooting a 16-year-old in the arm during an argument in Methuen Friday night at a Wendy's. Police say the suspect is facing charges that include assault with intent to murder and is due in court Monday. I'm Al Griffith.
6: We are back. And before I take our next call, one of my favorite songs that begin with a guitar riff is Money for Nothing, Dire Straits, Mark Knopfler.
7: Yeah, Mark Knopfler.
6: That is just a great guitar. It's only, what, 7 seconds?
7: Sorry.
6: Oh, God. That is such a good guitar riff.
7: You know, Margaret, can I just bring this up real quick? You know, it was one of the things I was looking at, and while looking, I said, we lost, in 2025, we lost some great artists. We lost Sly Stone, Ozzy Osbourne, Roberta Flack, and Brian Wilson. And those are pioneers of music, musicians.
6: Major names right there.
7: Yes, and losing that caliber. And the one thing I always, you know, like one thing, I talk about my kid a lot. I always tell her, I always play the old stuff for her. And she'll sit in the car with me and I'll put some stuff on and she'll listen. And say, Dad, I really like this. Oh, Dad, I like this. I would play Sly Stone, and I play the Beach Boys' Pet Sounds, which was a commercial flop. It came out to be, they consider that one of the greatest albums ever
6: made. Of all time. The Beatles said it is the best album ever. That's the Beatles.
7: Yes, the Beatles said that. And losing those type of artists and, you know, for me, it was like losing family because you listen to them your whole life and then all of a sudden they're gone. But the only thing we have for them is the music.
6: So the first party I ever went to that was like a high school party. My mother dropped me off at like 8 and came back in 2 or 3 hours to pick me up. I heard... Now, this was ninth grade, so this would be 1967, 68. I heard from Sly and the Family Stone a song which I still think never got its fair due and respect. Somebody's Watching You. The lyrics of that song.
7: Mm-hmm.
6: Pretty, pretty, pretty as a picture. Witty, witty, witty as you can be. Blind because your eyes see only glitter. Oh, my goodness.
7: Yes.
6: Let's take a call.
7: Okay.
6: I'd go on for 20 minutes about that song. The nicer the nice, the higher the price. Here's Dixie. Dixie, say hello.
7: Hi, Dixie.
9: Hello. Hello, Gray, Nancy, Cleo, and Morgan.
6: How come I get last mention?
9: Because you're the goddamn host.
6: Oh. I guess that's right.
9: You can't be moved. You're the host.
7: Yeah.
9: Hello, Cleo.
7: Yes.
9: Okay. My deceased singer will be Roy Orbison.
7: Great song. Great singer. Great artist. Yep.
9: with possibly the widest range of anyone out there.
7: You know, Presley never did a Roy Orbison song because he said his voice was one of the best voices he ever heard.
9: Well, there was one incident in a Beatles thing that was on NPR or PBS long time ago, and it said that Roy Orbison was doing a set out. He was the warm up act, and backstage, the group that was coming on next said to each other, "We can't top this," and it was the Beatles.
7: Yeah. Yes, they toured with him. Yep.
9: Yeah.
7: Back in the real early days.
9: Okay, my guitarist, which I happen to think of, I don't even know why I did because I'm not a guitar person, but how about Flat and Scruggs?
6: Picking and Grinning.
7: Right. I only know them from, Hee Haw, right?
9: Yeah, well,
6: and
9: they were before that, but yes.
7: And Beverly Hillbillies, that's right. That's right.
6: And that was their playing at the end theme, and Jerry Scoggins did the vocals, but it was Flat and Scruggs music that you heard opening and closing the Beverly Hillbillies.
7: Yep.
9: And I've only been to the Rock and Roll Hall of Fame once. I walked out with one CD, The Golden Twang, Duane Eddy.
7: Duane Eddy. Oh, man, that's a good one. Yes.
9: And for everybody out there who wonders who taught all these people or who allowed all these people to come along is Les Paul.
7: Yes. Les Paul. We talked about Les Paul earlier.
6: Steve Miller lived next door to him when Steve Miller was a teenager. And they got introduced, he and Les Paul. And Les Paul taught Steve Miller how to play the guitar.
9: Yeah, well, that's the way it goes. Cleo, yeah. I have one story that I threatened Morgan with during the week.
7: Okay, go ahead.
9: Okay. I listened to music with a headphone set late into the morning. And okay. I have 10 or 12 songs that I listen to all the time. And about a week and a half ago, I just decided to listen to the Moody Blues play Nights in White Satin.
7: Okay.
9: And all of the comments on the thing below the song, as I was listening to the song play, there must have been 50 people who said that their mother and father showed them this song. They played it at anniversaries. They played it at funerals. Another 50 people said it was their favorite song of all time, that they listened to it when they were 10 to 15 years old, and now they're 60 and 70 and 80 and still listening to it.
7: Yeah.
9: But one guy summed it all up in 12 words, and he had a piece of information for a certain group. And his comment was, when older people tell you that your music sucks, this is why.
6: And Dixie, I will tell you, I know you found yourself in Vegas once or twice over the years, correct?
9: I've been there twice, yes.
6: I said once or twice. There you go. Next time you go to Vegas, go see my friend Big Elvis at Harris at the piano bar and ask for any Roy Orbison song.
9: Okay.
6: He will bring your ears back to the last time you heard that on the radio by Mr. Orbison.
9: Actually, I would ask him to sing Elvis's Treat Me Nice.
6: Okay. Mm-hmm. He does. He has 900 songs at his disposal.
9: Well, of course he does. He's been doing this for 50 years.
6: Yes, he has.
7: Yep.
6: And those songs, the 900 songs, they're all in the system. The instrumentation, the music, it's all there. Hand claps and whatnot. He just supplies the voice.
9: Cleo, I'm very glad you enjoyed that story.
7: Can I ask you a question before you go? I got a trivia question for you.
9: Sure.
7: Who was the original lead singer of the Moody Blues?
9: That I'm not that good at rock and roll music. Okay. I just don't know.
7: It was Denny Lane, who actually played with McCartney in Wings.
6: With Wings, yep.
9: But that song is tremendous. All of those people are right, especially that one guy.
7: Yes. Yes, the music today is not good. If my daughter calls to yell at me saying she, because my daughter loves Taylor Swift, she I'm surprised you can call the yell about that. So,
6: your daughter is a Swiftie?
7: She is a Swiftie.
6: Oh, I'm thinking about taking away my invite for her to come see me on a Tuesday. But bring her anyway.
9: Gentlemen, okay. Enjoy the rest of your evening. Good night.
6: Dixie, thank you for calling.
7: Yeah, bye-bye. I listen to you all the time when you're on with Morgan.
6: All right. Now, for David and Tony, I guarantee you both will get on. I've got to take a break. There is a line open. Whoever takes it, I will try to get you on. And never mind, because it's already been taken. So let me get to the break, and we will take David first, Tony second, and whoever is on this line third. Time and temperature, 11:44, 51 degrees.
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6: Welcome back. Good grief, we've got under 10 minutes of show to go, so let's go right to the phones to another Commonwealth, the one of Pennsylvania, where David lives. Hello, David.
7: Hi, David. Hi. How you doing?
27: I'm good.
0: I'm just on a high because my Sixers won tonight. I'm sorry they beat your Sixers.
6: Oh, rub it in, but... why don't you? Wait, let's take another call. Oops, David, I'm sorry. You got disconnected. Hey, the better team won. Anytime it's a seven-game series, whoever wins game seven, the better team won.
0: Well, that's nice of you to say. That makes me feel even better.
6: I'm glad.
0: Has nobody mentioned Karen Carpenter? Does nobody? I mean, am I wrong in loving Karen Carpenter?
6: You are not wrong.
16: Nothing's wrong with Karen Carpenter. Nothing wrong with her. Nothing. One of the dulcet-tone voice alone is just remarkable.
6: When I hear during the holidays, now Bing Crosby did it, a lot of others did it, but when she sings, there's no heading home. For the holidays. Nothing like heading home for the holidays. Oh, my goodness.
0: I mean, it's been, 43 years, and I feel like I feel like I'm still in pain from the loss.
6: It is.
0: And every time I hear
6: young.
0: Her song.
6: She was in her 40s when we lost her.
16: Yes.
0: I mean, and was she really that great of a drum player?
6: Yes. That's one of my
16: She was a great drummer.
6: That's one of my trick trivia questions. I say, what drummer has had the most number one hit songs that they sang on? And they guess every male drummer between here and Jupiter, and nobody thinks to say Karen Carpenter, who's the right
16: answer. I'm one of them, Morgan. You got me with that.
6: Yeah.
0: Why didn't anybody know what a great voice she had at first? I mean, she was behind the scenes at first, right? She wasn't doing vocals for a while,
6: she
0: right?
6: She was doing backup singing and she did some what they call studio work.
16: Yes.
6: But they didn't let her go first. I think We Only Just Begun was their first major hit, she and her brother, Richard. Huh.
0: What a great one. What a great song. And,
16: there's so many
0: wonderful songs that she has, and they bring back so many memories.
6: Do you remember the song? Do you remember the song that she and her brother did called Bless the Beasts and the Children?
0: Oh, yeah.
6: I love that song. Yep.
16: Yes.
0: I know how, what's that one, I Need to Be in Love? I just love that song.
16: Yeah. I'll Fall in Love Again.
0: No, it's called I Know I Need to Be in Love.
16: Oh, okay. No, okay. I'm going to try and go through that. I'm trying to go through the greatest hits because that's the only one I have of her stuff.
6: Well, David, you've chosen well, even though you're a 76ers fan. You've made magic with the name Karen Carpenter.
16: Yes, you did. Right. That's
0: one more thing,
16: call.
0: Morgan. I wanted to ask you, is there any way you can get Eve Plum on with her new book?
6: What is this about people pulling names out of the ether? I will try. And, David, I'm going to make the first phone call on Monday. I've got two people to call who could get Eve Plum. And for you, I will try. Now, I've had on my show various members of that TV show. I've had on Alan Melvin, who was Sam. I've had on Ambie Davis.
0: Oh, wow.
6: I've had two or three of the kids, don't ask me to remember which ones, but my next get will be Eve Plum for a 76ers fan. And now I got to let you go to get two more on.
0: Thank you. Thank All you right. so much.
6: Take care.
0: Have a great night. Thank you.
6: Bye-bye.
0: All right.
16: Thank you for calling.
6: Let's go to Haverhill and speak to Tony. Hello, Tony.
16: Hey, Tony. How you doing?
17: How you doing, Morgan? Right. How you doing? Good. I don't know if this artist was mentioned, but he's one of my favorite singers ever. His name's Otis Redding.
16: Oh, Otis Redding.
6: His name was mentioned.
16: We lost Steve Cropper this year, too. Last year, we lost Steve Cropper.
17: Exactly, yes. Steve Cropper and another artist, Isaac Hayes, was a big part of that whole Stax thing.
6: You're mentioning all the Stax.
17: Him and David Porter. Yeah, oh, yes, exactly, yep. Yes.
16: Stax is. I prefer Stax over Motown, and the reason why I do that is because one, Motown was clean and crisp, but Stax has that dirty, raspy, raw, sweaty type of singer. Yeah.
17: Exactly. Yes.
6: And a lot of Motown was cookie cutters. Did the Supremes sound like the Marvelettes? Did Mary Wells sound like Diana Ross? And, mm-hmm. you know, the Four Tops and Temptations, if you didn't read a label and know your music, you wouldn't know which group was which.
7: Yes.
16: Wow.
6: But if you were listening to any Stax performer, you mm-hmm. knew Otis from the mm-hmm. Staple Singers. I could go down the line. Yep.
7: Sam and Dave. One of my favorite songs by Sam and Dave, You Got Me Humming. Such a great song.
17: Oh, great tune. Great tune.
7: Yes, it is.
17: Great song. Great song. Yeah. And you know who did a cover version of that? This band called Cold Blood.
6: I'm not familiar.
7: I never heard of them. But I know Billy Joel's original group. Billy Joel's original group did a cover of You Got Me Humming. They're called The Hassles.
17: Okay.
7: If you ever get a chance to listen to them, they're really good. Billy Joel wasn't in the lead, but it was very soulful. They were trying to emulate the, what's the name of that group? The Rascals.
17: Oh, okay. Wow.
6: How can I be sure in a world that's constantly changing?
7: Yeah.
17: Yes. Wow. Amazing. Oh, my goodness.
6: Yeah. All right, Tony, I want to thank you. Yes.
7: Thank you, Tony.
17: Yes. Real quick. You had mentioned a song that

0: called Little Sister.
1: Oh, yeah.
0: Yes.
1: And it was his younger sister who was the leader of
0: the group. His younger sister, yeah, it was. Oh, okay.
1: Yeah. All right, Tony, let me get one more in, but thank you for the call.
0: Thank you, Tony. Right, thank you so much.
1: Bye-bye.
0: Take care, you guys.
1: Neil, I saved a couple of minutes for you. Hello.
2: All right.
3: Hi, Neil.
2: Try to give it, I'm going by... Oh, hello, Cleo. I'm just trying to go by what other people say. You know, I like the Everly Brothers, and, you know, Mark Knopfler was one of their biggest fans, and Warren Zevon, who worked for them, said that Don Everly should get credit for Bye Bye Love and Wake Up Little Susie. It was his genius that did that. Chet Atkins left a place for them. It wasn't Bo Diddley. The Bo Diddley tutored him, perhaps. And then one more, because someone mentioned Roy Orbison.
1: Yeah.
2: Bob Dylan, in his latest book, said that Roy Orbison and Johnny Ray, you know, they had the highest range. So Bob Dylan has a book now on singers, or the last couple of years or so.
1: Okay.
3: Oh, wow. Thank you for that. Find it. I like to read it.
1: Anything else, Neil?
2: No, I just wanted to... I called abruptly because I had to be somewhere else, and then I heard Mark Knopfler and kind of struck a chord. But so
1: No pun intended. Struck a chord. All right,
2: just trying to do that in bullet point fashion. So
1: Thank you for
2: hearing me out. Thank you, Cleo. Thank you, Mark. Good night.
1: Cleo, let me say a big thank you. And do you want to know why you were in my Rolodex of people that I bring back every 2 or 3 months? You get phone traffic. You always get phone traffic. And Mel Simons and Bill and Bo Winnaker and Donna Helper are the people that I bring back every 2 or 3 months because my audience appreciates them. And I get phone traffic with and because of them, and I thank you for that.
3: Well, I try, Morgan. You know that. I try to emulate you so much that, you know, I have to steal your stitch every once in a while. So, you know, like I said, between you and, again, I'm going to bring up Barry Scott, you guys motivate me, make me work hard.
1: And I'll have you on again maybe late summer. You take care now, okay?
3: Okay, now.
1: All right, bye-bye. And let me say goodbye to Nancy. There she is. Goodbye to Gray. And is Shane, my producer, still in the room? I knew you had to be, because that's how the sound gets out of all of our equipment here. Shane, thank you. Can't do this show without you. For the Beezy audience, whether you call in, just listen, or do both, thank you as well. Next week, Mother's Day with Donna Helper. Bye, Boston.
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7: I'm Michael Toscano. A day after rejecting an Iranian peace proposal, President Trump said he's got a new one to review, expressing skepticism it will be acceptable to him.
8: Doing very well with regard to Iran. Again, they want to make a deal. They're decimated. They're having a hard time figuring out who their leader is. They don't know who their leader is because their leader is gone.
7: Trump said the 5,000 troop drawdown of U.S. forces in Germany the Pentagon announced Friday is not enough, and he's planning a much bigger reduction. It's almost 24 hours now since Spirit Airlines gave up the ghost and ceased operations. Passengers are having to adjust, reports CBS News Detroit's Veronica Ortega.

0: She's at DTW, the Motor City Airport.
1: The check-in counter for Spirit Airlines is empty. The lights are turned down, and a message informs passengers that operations have shut down.
2: It was really very funny because I had just checked in. I got my boarding pass. Everything looked normal.
1: Timothy Taylor and his friends Chanel Balut and son Phoenix were headed to Florida for vacation when they got the news.
3: I actually woke up at like 2:38 this morning, and I'm like, I'm going to check. Oh, it's canceled.
0: Other carriers, including American, Delta, United, and JetBlue, moved quickly to scoop up Spirit's customers, offering so-called rescue fares to those like Chanel there who woke up to canceled flights. A maker of the widely used abortion pill, Mifepristone, is asking the Supreme Court to block a lower court ruling that provided the biggest jolt to abortion policy since the end of Roe v. Wade. CBS News legal analyst Thane Rosenbaum.
4: The manufacturer of the abortion drug is asking the Supreme Court to block the Fifth Circuit's ruling that would prevent the drug from being dispensed nationwide unless it is prescribed in person rather than through telemedicine or mail. But since 2023, the FDA has already decided that the drug does not have to be dispensed in person. How then can Louisiana unilaterally change the law for the entire country?
0: The central U.S. can't seem to get a break from rough weather. CBS News meteorologist Tammy Souza is tracking storm systems.
5: Storms have been the story nationwide over the last several weeks, and it is not stopping. We have been watching from Texas across the Gulf Coast and into Florida some very heavy rain and some powerful storms. Now, this is beneficial rain, but it is not going to break that drought. What we're going to be watching once this moves out is another system starting to move into the Midwest and the Plains.
0: The severe storm threat there is low, as it could spread from Kansas to Ohio. The Devil Wears Prada 2 is tops in movie theaters so far this weekend. This is CBS News.
6: 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Traffic on the threes.
7: It is 3 minutes after midnight right now. Getting report of a crash southbound inside the Tip O'Neill Tunnel as you get down towards the exit of it, as you get onto the expressway southbound. And so far, it's just causing a little bit of a delay through there, and we're going to keep you updated on it, but it's not causing a big delay yet at any rate. Otherwise, downtown looking good. Earlier delays on Sturro Drive eastbound and westbound between the Leverett Circle area and the back Bay have eased out nicely. We've got Lowe's Lane restrictions on the Mass Pike eastbound and westbound between the Prudential Tunnel and the Alston-Brighton interchange. Pretty heavy on the westbound side right now. Sumner and Callahan tunnels all as well. Tobin Bridge heading northbound. There's those work crews. Just as you come out of the City Square Tunnel, we've got some work going on as you head up that bridge right now, and not causing big delays. But a little bit of a slowdown. Down to the south, things look good. Central Mass, things look good. 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It is right now in Boston. It is 49 cloudy old degrees. I'm Jack Hart, WBZ Traffic in the Threes.
6: Here's the 4-day WBZ AccuWeather forecast.
8: Rain continues at times through the early morning, especially near the coast, and mostly from the city southward through the Cape and Islands with a low of 48. That rain ends by late morning, still favoring the coast before some afternoon sun returns later today with a high of 58. Then the sky clears out Sunday night with a low of 46 on the way to a sunny and nice start to the new week with a warmer Monday and a high of 69, leading to more sun for Tuesday. It stays breezy and warmer with a high of 75, then more clouds for Wednesday and not quite as warm with a couple of showers, high 70. I'm AccuWeather meteorologist LaTroy Thornton, WBZ, Boston's News Radio.
9: Good morning, I'm Al Griffith, and here's what's happening. A Lawrence teenager in custody after allegedly shooting another teen in Methuen Friday night during an argument. Police say the 17-year-old suspect is facing charges that include assault with intent to murder. Now, the argument broke out Friday night at around 7:30 inside of a Wendy's at the Loop Shopping Center when police say the suspect pulled out a gun and shot the victim, a 16-year-old, in the arm. He's been hospitalized. Police say the suspect turned himself in to authorities, and he'll be arraigned Monday in Lawrence Juvenile District Court. Transportation Secretary Sean Duffy providing an update on the Spirit airline situation. Spirit shutting down overnight Saturday in what the company calls an orderly wind-down of operations. Duffy saying other airlines are stepping up to help out both customers with Spirit tickets as well as Spirit Airlines employees. Here's ABC's Clara McMichael, who covers transportation, on what to do if you have a Spirit Airlines ticket.
10: Yes, you should plan to rebook on a different airline, but no, you should not cancel your ticket. You'll want to get out of there. That will require a different airline. The good news is we are seeing some capped fares, so maybe people can get a better deal out there. But you want to keep that Spirit flight because Spirit is going to automatically reimburse you if you booked with debit or credit.
9: Now, Spirit served more than 40 U.S. cities, including Boston. Jury selection in the trial of Stephon Diggs is scheduled to begin Monday in Dedham District Court. He's facing allegations that he assaulted his personal chef. Diggs pleaded not guilty to charges of felony strangulation and misdemeanor assault and battery in the December 2nd incident. Diggs is now an NFL free agent wide receiver. He last played for the New England Patriots. And Little Leaguers back on the field in Boston. More now from WBZ's Jared Brosnan.
11: East Boston Little Leaguers kicking off their season like the pros with a ceremonial first pitch at Festa Field.
12: East Boston Little League's been around since 1953, and we keep growing and growing every year.
11: Nick Free, president of East Boston Little League, says there's over 150 kids getting out of the house and onto the field this year.
12: I'm also a Boston Public School teacher, so, you know, every day, you know, we're worried about the kids having too much screen time and things like that. So when you have an event like this, you know, it brings them all together on the field, and, you know, this just is a start of it for some of them, and that's why we're starting them at 4 years old.
11: Free says he's always ready to go to bat for the next generation of players.
12: You know, to see a day like this where we can, the kids show up and, you know, they show the pride in that being on the field and wearing their uniforms, it's all worth it.
11: Now there's nothing left to say but play ball. Jer Brosnan, WBZ, Boston's News Radio.
9: Just ahead, one of the ocean's largest creatures is on the rise.
13: Looks like some of us older game players are giving the toy industry a boost. So says Hasbro CEO Chris Cox, who described the toy market as a tale of two cities. There's the hit-driven kid business, but also...
14: I think the companies that are focused on gamified, entertainment-driven, multi-purchase, multi-generational play, something we call Gem Square, or a lot of people use shorthand for kidults, they're really thriving.
13: Part of the reason is Hasbro's collector and adult-oriented businesses tend to not be tariff exposed.
14: You know, Magic the Gathering, the majority of the product that we sell in the U.S. is printed in the U.S., so there's no tariffs associated with it.
13: Meanwhile, digital games are also made and published domestically. Cox says going forward, he'll be focusing even more on video games and the collector card game Magic the Gathering. Revenue from Magic the Gathering more than doubled in the fourth quarter. I'm Karen Moscow, Bloomberg Business on WBZ, Boston's News Radio.
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9: The Celtics just couldn't make shots when they needed them most and fall to the 76ers at the TD Garden last night, 109-100. Celtics were without Jason Tatum, who was nursing a sore knee. Jaylen Brown had 33 points, Derek White with 26, but Joel Embiid and Tyrese Maxey combining for 64 points, leading Philly into the next round of the playoffs against the Knicks beginning Monday night. With a plane circling Fenway urging owner John Henry to sell the team, the Red Sox serving up another stinker, losing to the Astros yesterday 6-3. Sox starter Connelly Early had the worst start of his young career, allowing 5 runs in just 4 innings, and the Sox offense again couldn't capitalize, stranding at 1.10 runners over 4 innings. Final meeting between these two teams this season getting underway today at 1:35. Al Griffith, WBZ, Boston's News Radio.
6: 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All-wheel drive. Traffic on the Threes.
7: It's 13 minutes after midnight. Let's see what's going on with that crash in the Tip O'Neill Tunnel. Yep, it's still there. We've got a crash as you're coming through the Tip O'Neill Tunnel. Well, it's not exactly at the exit to the tunnel, but it's a little bit after Purchase Street, and it's causing a little bit of a slowdown for maybe about, you know what, it's just after that the bend in the tunnel. That's kind of a tough place to be because it's tough to see. You come up on it, and then there it is, ba-boom. And so just be careful. If you're in that tunnel southbound, be careful. Traveling otherwise, the Tobin Bridge heading northbound, we've got some work going on just as you get through the City Square Tunnel, and it looks like a couple of different patches of it between there and about the middle of the bridge. Sumner and Callahan Tunnel's looking pretty good right now. Ted Williams Tunnel looks good. The Mass Pike eastbound and westbound Prudential Tunnel to the Alston-Brighton interchange. Lane restrictions still about 4:30. Westbound side getting a heavier delay right now. Central Mass, things look good. Down to the south, no major issues, at least not yet. It is right now in Boston, 49 degrees. We got a lot of clouds. I'm Jack Hart, WBZ, Traffic in the Threes.
6: Here's the four-day WBZ AccuWeather forecast.
8: Rain continues at times early this morning, especially close to the coast with a low of 45, but that rain does end by the afternoon later today. Then a breeze picks up with some afternoon sun and a high of 58, with more clearing for Sunday night and a low of 46, leading to a wonderful start to the new week. Sunshine is in store for Monday, along with warmer conditions, high 69, then not quite as much sun, but even warmer Tuesday with a high of 75, ahead of more clouds on Wednesday with the risk for a couple of showers, high 70. I'm AccuWeather meteorologist LaTroy Thornton, WBZ, Boston's News Radio.
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9: Good morning, I'm Al Griffith, and here's what's happening. The pilot of a small plane is rescued from the Quabbin Reservoir Friday evening after his small plane crashed into the water. Police and fire crews responded to the scene after a witness saw the plane go down. A Mass State trooper was able to use a flotation device and tether line to reach the man who was safely pulled ashore by the rescue team. His condition is not known at this point. Now, he was the only one on board that plane that remains fully submerged in the Quabbin. An investigation into the crash is ongoing. Transportation Secretary Sean Duffy providing an update on the Spirit Airlines situation. Spirit shutting down overnight in what the company calls an orderly wind down of operations. Duffy saying other airlines are stepping up to help out both customers with Spirit tickets as well as Spirit Airlines employees. Here's ABC's Clara McMichael, who covers transportation, on what to do if you have a Spirit Airlines ticket.
10: Yes, you should plan to rebook on a different airline, but no, you should not cancel your ticket. You'll want to get out of there. That will require a different airline. The good news is we are seeing some capped fares, so maybe people can get a better deal out there. But you want to keep that Spirit flight because Spirit is going to automatically reimburse you if you booked with debit or credit. That's actually really good news. We didn't know that was going to happen. So if you book with debit or credit, you're in luck. If you book with points or with a voucher, though, that's going to be a longer process for you to figure out how to get that money back.
9: Spirit served more than 40 U.S. cities, including Boston. A Lawrence teenager in custody after allegedly shooting another teen in Methuen Friday night during an argument. Police say the 17-year-old suspect is facing charges that include assault with intent to murder. The argument broke out Friday night at around 7:30 inside a Wendy's at the Loop Shopping Center when police say the 17-year-old pulled out a handgun and shot the victim, a 16-year-old, in the arm. He's been hospitalized. Police say the suspect turned himself into authorities. He'll be arraigned tomorrow in Lawrence Juvenile District Court. The Peabody Essex Museum in Salem debuts a new exhibit with a rare look at old original prints of the Declaration of Independence ahead of America 250 celebrations. WBZ's Kyle Bray reports.
0: When people think of the Revolutionary War in Massachusetts, they probably think of places like Lexington, Concord, and Boston. But Dan Lipkan of the Peabody Essex Museum says Salem should be in that conversation.
1: It's the place where the first printing of the Declaration of Independence occurred. It's the place where the Declaration was published in a newspaper for the first time, and we have examples of both of those on view here.
0: He's the director of the museum's Phillips Library and the curator of the new exhibit, Pressing Importance, meant to examine the city's role in the spread of revolutionary ideas. The exhibit includes the work of 18th century printer Ezekiel Russell, who printed broadsides of the Declaration of Independence, copies of Thomas Paine's Common Sense, and more. The broadsides of the Declaration of Independence on display are incredibly rare, two of only maybe 100 surviving copies.
1: Broadsides were not meant to survive. You know, they were kind of like the Instagram story or the concert poster that you might see pasted onto a billboard. You know, they were meant to communicate information rapidly, but they weren't meant to survive.
0: And yet these did, and they're on display now through next July. From Salem, Kyle Bray, WBZ, Boston's News Radio.
9: Two brothers and their dog are safe after first responders saved them when their sailboat ran aground and began taking on water Friday night on the Essex River. An emergency beacon was received and the Essex Harbormaster responded along with the Coast Guard. The 30-foot Jenny Lee was found listing heavily to one side as the two men were wading through the frigid, chest-deep water along with their small dog, who they had floating alongside in a plastic tote. Rescue crews used a 14-foot skiff to help get the brothers and their dog out of the water and safely to shore. The brothers were being treated for hypothermia at the hospital and are reported to be in stable condition. The dog is reported to be in good condition. Well, one of the ocean's biggest creatures is showing signs of increasing its numbers. Here's WBZ's Charlie Bergeron.
2: Right whales are considered critically endangered. Less than 400 remain. But for the first time in a long time, there's promising signs that right whales will avoid extinction.
3: Calving season down south is officially over. It closes the end of March. But 23 calves were detected in the southeast, which is one of our highest years, one of the top five in 40-plus years of doing this research.
2: Philip Hamilton is a senior scientist in the New England Aquarium's Anderson Cabot Center for Ocean Life and is urging boaters and fishermen to be careful while in Massachusetts waters.
3: Right now there are whales off of Gloucester, mothers and calves off of Gloucester. There are some in the shipping lanes that go into Boston. So we have to really remain vigilant to continue to protect them from vessel strikes and entanglements in fishing gear, which are the two leading causes of injury and death.
2: 18 of the 23 mother-calf pairs have already been spotted off the coast of Massachusetts this spring. Charlie Bergeron, WBZ, Boston's News Radio.
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6: Traffic and weather together. 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Traffic on the threes.
7: It is 23 minutes after midnight right now, and we got some slow-moving traffic on the Mass Pike. We got those lane restrictions setting up out there, and that's slowing things down considerably. So that's the westbound side just after the Prudential Tunnel and heading down past the Olsen-Brighton Interchange. Eastbound, you got a couple little pockets of lane restrictions through there, through that same stretch. Traveling in the Ted Williams Tunnel eastbound and westbound, we've got light traffic around the South Boston ramps. Not too bad. Now, southbound inside the Tip O'Neill Tunnel, we've been dealing with a crash there, and it looks like they're still doing a little cleanup there, but any delays around it are mostly dissipated. It's kind of a tough spot, though. It's just as you come around that bend and on the southbound side, so just watch out for it. Some of the right now, the Tobin Bridge heading northbound, we're seeing some traffic starting to back up through the loop ramp getting to the Tobin northbound, because we've got some work going on in the City Square Tunnel that's helping to cause those delays. Traveling right now outside of the city, all is reasonably well. It is it's 49 degrees, and it's cloudy. I'm Jack Hart, WBZ, traffic on the threes.
6: Here's the four-day WBZ AccuWeather forecast.
8: Any inland spots stay dry early this morning with rain at times along the coast, especially from the city southward through the Cape Ann Islands with a low of 45. And the rain continues into the late morning hours of today before drying out. Then it turns out breezy with some afternoon sun returning and a high of 58 with additional clearing through Sunday night and a low of 46, followed by a good deal of sun on Monday and a nice start to the new work week. It's a warmer day as well with a high of 69, then some sun and warmer Tuesday, high 75, with a couple of showers for Wednesday, high 70. I'm AccuWeather meteorologist LaTroy Thornton, WBZ, Boston's News Radio.
9: Shots were fired outside Chris Brown's L.A. home this week. TMZ reporting on Friday, a female called police to report a shooting and described the suspect as a black male in his mid-30s who had just fired at her vehicle. Responding officers interviewed both parties and said the male suspect told police the woman refused to leave the area, causing an argument. The suspect claimed he fired shots at the woman's car after she drove over his foot. Police reportedly took the man into custody and booked him on felony charges. A popular singer cancels much of his upcoming tour, which included a stop in Boston. Here's WBZ's Jeremy Russ.
15: Zayn Malik rose to fame as part of One Direction. He since launched a solo career that was supposed to carry right along with his tour this year, but now the entire U.S. leg of that tour has been canceled. That includes a November 15th show at TD Garden. Ticketmaster says fans will be refunded. Malik was suddenly hospitalized last month. He still hasn't revealed exactly why. On social media, he thanked his fans for their support and said he still wants to get out to as many shows as he can. Jeremy Rust, WBZ, Boston's News Radio.
9: A rescue team has released from a barge in the North Sea a humpback whale that had been stranded in shallow waters near Germany since March. Nicknamed Timmy by German media, the whale was spotted swimming near Germany's Baltic Sea coast on March 3rd, far from its natural habitat in the Atlantic Ocean. The mammal's health deteriorated as it became repeatedly stranded in shallow waters, and unsuccessful efforts were made to coax it toward deeper seas. The Environment Minister for Germany's Mecklenburg-Western Pomerania State gave the green light for the attempt to save the whale, despite some warnings from the scientific community that it may be too much for the animal. And The Devil Wears Prada 2 is already strutting its stuff down the box office runway.
16: The sequel, reuniting Anne Hathaway, Meryl Streep, and Emily Blunt, brought in $10 million from previews Thursday night.
17: You are here to help us through our current scandal. 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
16: It's projected to earn between $75 and $80 million to top weekend movie ticket sales. Meantime, Michael is still expected to have moviegoers dancing in theaters. The Michael Jackson biopic is predicted to rake in another $45 to $50 million in its second weekend. I'm Scott Carr.
9: The latest news, traffic, and weather just ahead.
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9: Good morning, I'm Al Griffith, and here's what's happening. New Hampshire authorities say they are investigating what appears to be a murder-suicide in Tuftonboro. Attorney General John Formella's office says two people were found dead outside a single-family summer home on Saturday morning. Police arrived at the scene just before 9:30 and discovered the two bodies. They are described by police as the two homeowners, and that their deaths are likely the result of a murder-suicide, and that there is no threat to the public. Tufton Borough is located on Lake Winnipesaukee. The Supreme Court again asking to take up an abortion case following an appeals court ruling. The three-judge panel upheld Louisiana's ban on mifepristone by mail, possibly having effects around the country.
0: This case now before the Supreme Court, two manufacturers of the pill asking the nation's high court to restore access. The Supreme Court has been here before. Just 2 years ago, it unanimously rejected a similar challenge to the pill, though critically, it left the door open to similar challenges.
9: That's ABC's Olivia Rubin. A 75-year-old woman standing in her New Hampshire driveway struck and killed Friday afternoon by a driver who's now facing negligent homicide and drunk driving charges. Police say the Audi was traveling south on Route 149 when the 35-year-old driver from Francistown left the road, rolled his vehicle over, and then hit the woman who was standing at the end of her driveway. She was pronounced dead at the scene. Jury selection in the trial of Stephon Diggs scheduled to get underway Monday in Dedham District Court. He's facing allegations that he assaulted his personal chef. Diggs pleaded not guilty to charges of felony strangulation and misdemeanor assault and battery in the December 2nd incident. Diggs is now an NFL free agent. He last played for the New England Patriots. CBS News' Nicole Killian taking a look at the potential impact of the recent Supreme Court ruling on redistricting and the Voting Rights Act.
1: The Supreme Court's 6-3 decision to strike down Louisiana's congressional map hits right in the heart of Cleo Field's seat.
2: The district was created, first of all, Louisiana's minority population, black population, is over a third of the state.
1: The Democrat represents the 6th congressional district, which slinks from Shreveport to Baton Rouge. But the high court ruled the newly drawn majority-minority district was an unconstitutional gerrymander since it was based on race. Congressman Troy Carter represents the other majority-minority district in New Orleans.
3: It can wipe out both of our seats.
9: Nicole Killian of CBS News reporting. Just ahead, plans are underway with 25 years since 9/11 approaching.
6: 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All-wheel drive. Traffic on the threes.
7: Taking a look at traffic in the downtown area. We've seen that 33 minutes after midnight. We've seen that crash southbound in the Tip O'Neill Tunnel. Clear out of the way. Traffic's moving through through there pretty well. It really didn't cause big giant delays, but it did slow things down a little bit. Otherwise, northbound on the expressway getting into the tunnel from that direction right through one of the Zakim Bridge and points north, all is well. Now, traveling in the Mass Pike right now, eastbound and westbound, we've got lane restrictions between the Prudential Tunnel and the Alston-Brighton Interchange. Heaviest on the westbound side just as you approach the Alston-Brighton Interchange, but that's starting to ease out as well. And traveling down to the south, it's 95, 24, and 3 in area, a bit of trouble there. Central Mass, things look good, and up to the north, fantastic. It is right now, it's 48 degrees in Boston, and we've got plenty of clouds. I'm Jack Hart, WBZ, traffic in the threes.
6: Here's the four-day WBZ AccuWeather forecast.
8: Rain continues at times through the early morning, especially near the coast, and mostly from the city southward through the Cape and Islands with a low of 48. That rain ends by late morning, still favoring the coast before some afternoon sun returns later today with a high of 58. Then the sky clears out Sunday night with a low of 46 on the way to a sunny and nice start to the new week with a warmer Monday and a high of 69, leading to more sun for Tuesday. It stays breezy and warmer with a high of 75. Then more clouds for Wednesday and not quite as warm with a couple of showers, high 70. I'm AccuWeather meteorologist LaTroy Thornton, WBZ, Boston's News Radio.
9: A 75-year-old woman standing in her New Hampshire driveway was struck and killed Friday afternoon by a driver who's facing negligent homicide and drunk driving charges. Police say the Audi was traveling south on Route 149 when the 35-year-old driver from Francistown left the road, rolled the vehicle over, and hit the woman who was standing at the end of her driveway. She was pronounced dead at the scene. A house fire in Worcester on Saturday night just before midnight on Neptune Road sends one person to the hospital. 14 cats were found inside of the home, and 7 of them were dead from the fire. Now, earlier in the night, fire teams also responded to another house fire, this one on Main Street, and no injuries were reported in that fire. In Pepperell, a person and their dog were killed after their mobile home caught fire early Saturday morning. A neighbor called 911 after they said that the home on Harper Way was engulfed in flames. Well, this September marks 25 years since the 9/11 attacks, with memorials already underway. ABC's Mike DeBusky has more.
4: A steel beam recovered from the wreckage of the World Trade Center in 2001 will make a coast-to-coast journey this summer, intended to commemorate the strength of those who lost their lives on 9/11. Teams will put the memorial on display in 21 states over the next few months, including the Flight 93 National Memorial in Pennsylvania, the Space Center in Texas, and Mount Rushmore in South Dakota, before returning it to Ground Zero in September. Mike DeBusky, ABC News.
9: Now, the Tunnel to Towers Steel Across America tour kicked off yesterday. The memorial organized by the Tunnel to Towers nonprofit honoring 9/11 victims. The German defense minister has responded to the U.S. plan to withdraw 5,000 troops from Germany, emphasizing the mutual benefits of the U.S. military presence in Europe. Boris Pistorius acknowledged Europe's need to enhance its security within NATO and suggests the U.S. also gains from its deployment. The planned withdrawal over the next 6 to 12 months reflects tensions in U.S.-Germany relations. NATO has stressed the importance of Europe investing more in defense. And a bright moon may dim a meteor shower peaking on Tuesday night.
5: The Eta Aquarid meteor shower soon will light the sky with debris from Halley's Comet, but a bright moon will spoil the fun this year, making it hard to see. The shower will peak Tuesday night into Wednesday morning. Astronomers say viewers from the southern hemisphere typically see 50 meteors or shooting stars per hour during the peak, but the interfering moon could cut that number by half. In the north, sky watchers will likely see fewer than 10 per hour. Look to the east in the vicinity of constellation Aquarius.
9: That's ABC's Chuck Sievertson. Coming up, rare copies of prints of the Declaration of Independence on exhibit at the Peabody Essex Museum.
10: There's a new business helping other companies replace white-collar workers with artificial intelligence. Talking about the startup Mercor, founded by college dropouts, who are paying white-collar workers $100 an hour or more to help their clients figure out how to teach AI to be news editors, screenwriters, doctors, lawyers, social workers, and more.
11: There's a difference between knowing a fair amount about these fields and being able to do these jobs. And that is the bridge that all of these companies are trying to cross.
10: Bloomberg reporter Tom Foster.
11: It requires not just hiring thousands of doctors, lawyers, journalists, etc., but creating these exercises, these very, very specific regimented exercises that teach the models step by micro step how to do every particular aspect of that job.
10: Mercor, though, also facing a data breach and lawsuits about how it handles information. Past clients have included OpenAI, Anthropic, and Meta.
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9: The 76ers have ended the Celtics season, beating Boston in Game 7 at the TD Garden last night, 109-100. Celtics played from behind the entire night and just couldn't hit enough shots to keep up. The last few minutes of the game, particularly brutal for the Celtics, missing shot after shot. Philly moving on to play the Knicks beginning Monday night. Celtics season, like the Bruins, is done. Red Sox lose game number 20 this season, blowing multiple opportunities to score runs against the Astros at Fenway yesterday. Sox again falling behind early in the game, 4-0, never recovering. Conley early allowed 5 runs in 4 innings. Final score, Sox lose 6-3. Sox-Astros back at it this afternoon at 1:35. New England Revolution at home last night. They beat Charlotte 1-0. Al Griffith, WBZ, Boston's News Radio.
14: 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All-wheel drive. Traffic on the threes.
7: It is 43 minutes after midnight right now. Let's take a look at traffic in the... let's take a look at traffic up to the north. Things are pretty quiet up there. Route 95, Salisbury to Peabody, pretty darn quiet right now. Route 128, Gloucester to Peabody, that looks pretty good. Route 95 right now from the Linfield area right down to Canton. Ooh, does that look good? And traveling in the central Mass area, Route 9 from Worcester into Brookline. They have got light traffic right now. Everything is moving well. Close to downtown, we did have a crash southbound in the Tip O'Neill Tunnel, and that's out of the way. Traffic is moving well through there. We do have work going on the Tobin Bridge as you come through the City Square Tunnel. That's causing just a minor delay there right now. They'll be there throughout the overnight. Sumner and Callahan Tunnel's doing well. The Mass Pike eastbound and westbound between the Prudential Tunnel and the Alston-Brighton Interchange. We've got lane restrictions through there, and they were causing some outrageous delays just a few minutes ago, but that's all dissipated just so nicely. It is right now in Boston, 48 degrees and plenty of clouds in the sky. I'm Jack Hart, WBZ Traffic in the 3.
14: Here's the four-day WBZ AccuWeather forecast.
8: Rain continues at times early this morning, especially close to the coast with a low of 45, but that rain does end by the afternoon later today. Then a breeze picks up with some afternoon sun and a high of 58, with more clearing for Sunday night and a low of 46, leading to a wonderful start to the new week. Sunshine is in store for Monday, along with warmer conditions, high 69, then not quite as much sun, but even warmer Tuesday with a high of 75, ahead of more clouds on Wednesday with a risk for a couple of showers, high 70. I'm AccuWeather meteorologist LaTroy Thornton, WBZ, Boston's News Radio.
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9: Good morning, I'm Al Griffith, and here's what's happening. Transportation Secretary Sean Duffy providing an update on the Spirit Airlines situation. Spirit shutting down overnight in what the company calls an orderly wind down of operations. Duffy saying other airlines are stepping up to to help out both customers with Spirit tickets as well as Spirit Airlines employees. Here's ABC's Clara McMichael, who covers transportation, on what to do if you have a Spirit Airlines ticket.
0: Yes, you should plan to rebook on a different airline, but no, you should not cancel your ticket. You'll want to get out of there. That will require a different airline. The good news is we are seeing some capped fares, so maybe people can get a better deal out there. But you want to keep that Spirit flight because Spirit is going to automatically reimburse you if you booked with debit or credit.
9: Spirit served more than 40 cities in the U.S., including Boston. The pilot of a small plane is rescued from the Quabbin Reservoir Friday night after his small plane crashed into the water. Police and fire crews responded to the scene after a witness saw the plane go down. A Mass State trooper was able to use a flotation device to reach the man who was safely pulled ashore by the rescue team. His condition is not known at this time. He was the only one on board the plane that remains fully submerged in the Quabbin. An investigation into that crash is underway. Well, rare copies of prints of the Declaration of Independence and more Revolutionary War history is on display for a new exhibit at the Peabody Essex Museum. Here's WBZ's Kyle Bray.
1: 18th century printer Ezekiel Russell's shop was just a stone's throw away from where the Peabody Essex Museum now stands, and now it's been brought to life for a new exhibit.
2: We want it to really feel like you're walking into an 18th century space, into a print shop of the type that Russell might have worked in.
1: That's Phillips Library Director Dan Lipkan, the curator of the new Pressing Importance exhibit that includes rare and fragile prints like original broadsides of the Declaration of Independence. For Lipkan, though, he loves the prints Russell made following the battles of Lexington and Concord.
2: If you count along the top of one of them, there are 40 coffins, one to commemorate each of the war dead. On the other one is 42 coffins. So in the time between he printed those two editions, two additional men had died of their wounds. It's a really powerful, I think, and evocative broadside.
1: The exhibit is meant to show off the role Salem played in the early days of the Revolution and in spreading the Declaration, putting Salem alongside the names of places like Lexington and Concord in the Revolutionary record. The exhibit runs from now through next July. From Salem, Kyle Bray, WBZ Boston's News Radio.
9: An iconic Cambridge deli is closing its doors after serving customers for more than 100 years. Owner Gary Mitchell confirms S&S Deli, located at Inman Square and open since 1919, is closing its doors for good. But Mitchell said that while the deli is shutting down, he has other projects in mind. A national study shows about 15% of adults have trouble falling asleep most days, and many are turning to sleep aids. WBZ's Sherry Small has more.
3: The 2024 National Health Interview Survey shows nearly 13% of adults are using some type of sleep aid regularly, with about 5% using prescription drugs, nearly 6% relying on over-the-counter meds or supplements, and close to 4% using marijuana or CBD products, some combining more than one of those. Dr. Joe Galati says any drugs, including edibles, even melatonin, don't address the core issue.
6: The availability of all of these over-the-counter agents are strictly a band-aid to a deeper problem.
3: Dr. Galati says a number of broader issues may be at play.
6: Is it screen time? Is it the fact that you have sleep apnea? Is it the fact that you're eating too late? Other issues like restless leg syndrome? Are you anxious?
3: He strongly suggests ending screen exposure 2 hours before bedtime. The study shows ongoing sleep problems often require long-term behavioral changes. Sherry Small, WBZ Boston's News Radio.
9: Jury selection in the trial of Stephon Diggs is scheduled to get underway tomorrow in Dedham District Court. He's facing allegations that he assaulted his personal chef. Diggs pleaded not guilty to charges of felony strangulation and misdemeanor assault and battery in the December 2nd incident. Diggs is now an NFL free agent wide receiver who last played for the New England Patriots. And two men were hospitalized after a frantic rescue in the Essex River on Friday night. More now from WBZ's Jeremy Russ.
20: A-firm, going to be possible hypothermic.
4: Body camera footage shows first responders from Essex Police and Fire frantically searching for two brothers and a dog whose sailboat had run aground near Coffin's Beach.
5: We got two. We got one that can't walk.
10: An hour or two.
5: They've been out for about an hour or two.
4: An Essex police officer carried one of the men all the way up the beach on his shoulders, trudging through the sand and brush in the darkness up to Two Penny Lane in Gloucester. Both men were taken to the hospital to be treated for hypothermia. They're in stable condition. Meantime, the dog's condition is described as good. Jeremy Russ, WBZ, Boston's News Radio.
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7: It is 53 minutes after midnight. We look at that and taking a look at traffic right now down to the south. It's 95, 24, and 3. We're doing mostly pretty well. Looks like we got a little trouble with a vehicle on Route 93 heading southbound just after Route 138 and before Route 95 in Canton, causing a little bit of a slowdown through there. Traveling otherwise, Routes 24 and 3 down to the south, they're looking good. Central Mass, Routes 190 and 290, all's quiet. Routes 395 and 146, just traffic's moving like a hot knife through butter, I tell you that much. Traveling right now up to the north, all as well. Close to downtown, things look pretty good right now. We do have those lane restrictions, Mass Pike, eastbound and westbound between the Prudential Tunnel and the Alston-Brighton Interchange, but I got to tell you, very light traffic through there right now. Sumner and Callahan Tunnel's doing well. A little bit of work northbound on the Tobin Bridge as you come out of the City Square Tunnel. And it is currently in Boston, 48 degrees. If you're looking for clouds, we got them. I'm Jack Hart, WBZ Traffic in the Threes.
12: Here's the four-day WBZ AccuWeather forecast.
8: Many inland spots stayed dry early this morning with rain at times along the coast, especially from the city southward through the Cape Ann Islands with a low of 45. And the rain continues into the late morning hours of today before drying out. Then it turns out breezy with some afternoon sun returning and a high of 58 with additional clearing through Sunday night and a low of 46, followed by a good deal of sun on Monday and a nice start to the new work week. It's a warmer day as well with a high of 69, then some sun and warmer Tuesday, high 75, with a couple of showers for Wednesday, high 70. I'm AccuWeather meteorologist LaTroy Thornton, WBZ, Boston's News Radio.
9: Elusive street artist Banksy has claimed responsibility for a new sculpture in central London. The statue features a man getting off a pedestal with his face covered by a flag. Banksy posted a video on his Instagram account showing snippets of how it was installed in the dead of night. Before Banksy's confirmation, locals and tourists speculated the sculpture near Buckingham Palace was his work due to his signature at the base. Known for spray painting buildings, Banksy's street art has gained global fame, often selling for millions. Is it really getting darker at the movies?
10: Miranda?
13: Movie fans are noticing films like the new Devil Wears Prada 2 look darker and blurrier than they used to. Viral posts compare scenes from the shadowy sequel to the brightly lit 2006 original. With the director and cinematographer the same, what gives? Indie filmmaker James Devini, co-host of Raiders of the Lost Pod.
15: Most films look like they're shot like iPhone portrait mode. Your lead character is in focus and the background is completely out of focus.

0: expect to have to check his statuette for a flight from New York's John F. Kennedy Airport for Frankfurt, Germany on Wednesday, but a TSA agent said it couldn't go on board, and then it disappeared. But on Friday, the airline Lufthansa said it had found the Oscar and was expediting its return to Tulane. Safe to say, Red Sox Nation, not happy with the start of the season.
1: A plane with a banner that said, "Fire Craig, sell the team," flew over Fenway Park for more than an hour before the game. Craig Breslow is the Red Sox chief baseball officer. Fans aren't exactly pleased with him after he fired manager Alex Cora and a handful of coaches last week. The Red Sox got off to a dismal start this season, and fans have been heard chanting, "Sell the team," during their games. Jeremy Russ, WBZ, Boston's News Radio.
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15: I'm Michael Toscano. Industry analysts are saying they expect Spirit Airlines shutdown will ripple through commercial aviation, maybe even causing higher fares. CBS News Philadelphia's Eva Anderson finds evidence of that already in Atlantic
16: City. While one airline moves out, another moves in.
17: The sudden news was upsetting for some travelers and taxi driver Hassan Bouzin.
18: More business.
17: Bouzin sat in his cab outside the airport from morning through early afternoon with no customers. He said the vast majority of his riders typically flew in on Spirit. The budget airline was one of few carriers here, and he worries the effects will be widespread.
15: Eva tells us Breeze Airlines is preparing to move in. The U.S. is warning shipping companies they could face sanctions if they pay Iran to pass safely through the closed-off Strait of Hormuz. This, as President Trump boasts, the U.S. is now acting like pirates.
19: The moment America became, in its own president's words, a pirate nation. U.S. Marines seizing an Iranian vessel, one of at least three ships boarded since the U.S. imposed a naval blockade on April 13th. Turning back at least 48 Iranian-linked ships and freezing billions in Iranian oil and carbon.

0: Fargo.
1: Correspondent Ramey Innocenzio in London. Saturday's average U.S. price for a gallon of regular gas was pegged by AAA at $4.43. CBS's Olivia Gazis reports that's putting pressure on President
2: Trump. With the midterms approaching, President Trump is promising prices will fall once the war ends. But Friday, he dismissed Iran's latest diplomatic offer and downplayed the rising prices.
3: I thought oil would be much, much higher than it turned out to be. It's going to come crashing down as soon as this war is over, and they're getting decimated.
1: History at Saturday's running of the Kentucky Derby on NBC. Golden Tempo beat 23-1 odds and made Cherie DeVoe the first woman to train the winner of the Run for the Roses. Golden Tempo came from well back in the pack after they came around the final turn. Well, here's a life lesson. Maybe don't put your bags in the trunk of a Waymo taxi.
4: Dai Jin says when his Waymo dropped him off at a terminal at San Jose's airport, he got out and pressed the button to open the car's trunk to collect his luggage. But the trunk didn't open and the car took off. He called Waymo, but was told the car couldn't turn around in time for his flight. Waymo offered to ship his luggage to his destination, but said he would have to pay the shipping fees. He made the trip without any of his clothes or work materials.
1: That's our Michael Wallace with that cautionary tale. This is CBS News.
5: 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Traffic on the threes.
6: It is 3 minutes after 1 o'clock right now. A little crash on Route 93 southbound just after Route 138 in Canton, heading down towards Route 95. Still causing just a little bit of a delay. Not a terrible delay. A little bit of a delay. And traveling on Route 24 heading northbound. We did have a little bit of a slowdown. Had a compromised vehicle of some sort right around Route 106 in the Bridgewater area. But that's gone. Let me quick wear that. Traveling right now on Central Mass, things look good up to the north, all as well. Close to downtown, lane restrictions on the Mass spike eastbound and westbound. Prudential Tunnel, the Olson Brighton interchange, minor delays through there. Inbound on Sturrow Drive, short delay at Leverett Circle. Might take you a light cycle, might take you two. Traveling right now on the Tobin Bridge, heading northbound. Watch out for a couple of work zones. And Sumner and Callahan tunnels look great. 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And it is right now in Boston. It's 48 degrees and lots of clouds. I'm Jack Hart, WBZ Traffic on the Threes.
5: Here's the four-day WBZ AccuWeather forecast.
7: Rain continues at times through the early morning, especially near the coast, and mostly from the city southward through the Cape and Islands with a low of 48. That rain ends by late morning, still favoring the coast before some afternoon sun returns later today with a high of 58. Then the sky clears out Sunday night with a low of 46 on the way to a sunny and nice start to the new week with a warmer Monday and a high of 69, leading to more sun for Tuesday. It stays breezy and warmer with a high of 75. Then more clouds for Wednesday and not quite as warm with a couple of showers, high 70. I'm AccuWeather meteorologist LaTroy Thornton, WBZ, Boston's News Radio.
8: Morning, I'm Al Griffith, and here's what's happening. A Lawrence teenager in custody after allegedly shooting another teen in Methuen Friday night during an argument. Police say the 17-year-old suspect is facing charges that include assault with intent to murder. Now, the argument broke out Friday night at around 7:30 inside of a Wendy's at the Loop Shopping Center, when police say the suspect pulled out a gun and shot the victim, a 16-year-old, in the arm. He's been hospitalized. Police say the suspect turned himself into authorities, and he'll be arraigned Monday in Lawrence Juvenile District Court. Transportation Secretary Sean Duffy providing an update on the Spirit Airlines situation. Spirit shutting down overnight Saturday in what the company calls an orderly wind-down of operations. Duffy saying other airlines are stepping up to help out both customers with Spirit tickets as well as Spirit Airlines employees. Here's ABC's Clara McMichael, who covers transportation, on what to do if you have a Spirit Airlines ticket.
9: Yes, you should plan to rebook on a different airline, but no, you should not cancel your ticket. You'll want to get out of there. That will require a different airline. The good news is we are seeing some capped fares, so maybe people can get a better deal out there. But you want to keep that Spirit flight because Spirit is going to automatically reimburse you if you booked with debit or credit.
8: Now, Spirit served more than 40 U.S. cities, including Boston. Jury selection in the trial of Stefan Diggs is scheduled to begin Monday in Dedham District Court. He's facing allegations that he assaulted his personal chef. Diggs pleaded not guilty to charges of felony strangulation and misdemeanor assault and battery in the December 2nd incident. Diggs is now an NFL free agent wide receiver. He last played for the New England Patriots. And Little Leaguers back on the field in Boston. More now from WBZ's Jared Brosnan.
0: East Boston Little Leaguers kicking off their season like the pros with a ceremonial first pitch at Festa Field.
10: East Boston Little League's been around since 1953. And we keep growing and growing every year.
0: Nick Free, president of East Boston Little League, says there's over 150 kids getting out of the house and onto the field this year.
10: I'm also a Boston Public School teacher. So, you know, every day, you know, we're worried about the kids having too much screen time and things like that. So when you have an event like this, you know, it brings them all together on the field. And, you know, this just is a start of it for some of them. And that's why we're starting them at 4 years old.
0: Free says he's always ready to go to bat for the next generation of players.
10: You know, to see a day like this where we can, the kids show up and, you know, they show the pride in that being on the field and wearing their uniforms, it's all worth it.
0: Now there's nothing left to say but play ball. Jared Brosnan, WBZ, Boston's News Radio.
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8: The Celtics just couldn't make shots when they needed them most and fall to the 76ers at the TD Garden last night, 109-100. Celtics were without Jason Tatum, who was nursing a sore knee. Jaylen Brown had 33 points, Derek White with 26, but Joel Embiid and Tyrese Maxey combining for 64 points, leading Philly into the next round of the playoffs against the Knicks beginning Monday night. With a plane circling Fenway urging owner John Henry to sell the team, the Red Sox serving up another stinker, losing to the Astros yesterday 6-3. Sox starter Connelly Early had the worst start of his young career, allowing 5 runs in just 4 innings, and the Sox offense again couldn't capitalize, stranding at 1.10 runners over 4 innings. Final meeting between these two teams this season getting underway today at 1:35. Al Griffith, WBZ, Boston's News Radio.
5: 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Traffic on the threes.
6: It is 13 minutes after 1 o'clock right now. And looking at the Mass Pike eastbound and westbound, you know we have lane restrictions there between the Prudential Tunnel and the Alston-Brighton interchange. That's going to go on till about 4:30. No major delays right now, but I'll slow you down a little bit. Traveling southbound inside the Tip O'Neill Tunnel, as we oftentimes do, seeing things slow down just a little bit after the Purchase Street ramp. The Sumner and Callahan Tunnels doing well. A little bit of work going on northbound on the Tobin Bridge just as you come through the City Square Tunnel. You'd hardly know it, though. We've got very light traffic through there right now. There's the lower deck of Route 93, Zakim Bridge into the Tip O'Neill Tunnel and all the way down to the expressway and back again. Things are looking good. It is 48 degrees in Boston under a cloudy, cloudy sky. I'm Jack Hart, WBZ Traffic in the Threes.
5: Here's the four-day WBZ AccuWeather forecast.
7: It continues at times early this morning, especially close to the coast with a low of 45, but that rain does end by the afternoon later today. Then a breeze picks up with some afternoon sun and a high of 58, with more clearing for Sunday night and a low of 46, leading to a wonderful start to the new week. Sunshine is in store for Monday, along with warmer conditions, high 69, then not quite as much sun, but even warmer Tuesday with a high of 75, ahead of more clouds on Wednesday with the risk for a couple of showers, high 70. I'm AccuWeather meteorologist LaTroy Thornton, WBZ, Boston's News Radio.
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8: Good morning, I'm Al Griffith, and here's what's happening. The pilot of a small plane is rescued from the Quabbin Reservoir Friday evening after his small plane crashed into the water. Police and fire crews responded to the scene after a witness saw the plane go down. A Mass State trooper was able to use a flotation device and tether line to reach the man who was safely pulled ashore by the rescue team. His condition is not known at this point. Now, he was the only one on board that plane that remains fully submerged in the Quabbin. An investigation into the crash is ongoing. Transportation Secretary Sean Duffy providing an update on the Spirit Airlines situation. Spirit shutting down overnight in what the company calls an orderly wind down of operations. Duffy saying other airlines are stepping up to help out both customers with Spirit tickets as well as Spirit Airlines employees. Here's ABC's Clara McMichael, who covers transportation, on what to do if you have a Spirit Airlines ticket.
9: Yes, you should plan to rebook on a different airline, but no, you should not cancel your ticket. You'll want to get out of there. That will require a different airline. The good news is we are seeing some capped fares, so maybe people can get a better deal out there. But you want to keep that Spirit flight because Spirit is going to automatically reimburse you if you booked with debit or credit. That's actually really good news. We didn't know that was going to happen. So if you booked with debit or credit, you're in luck. If you booked with points or with a voucher, though, that's going to be a longer process for you to figure out how to get that money back.
8: Spirit served more than 40 U.S. cities, including Boston. A Lawrence teenager in custody after allegedly shooting another teen in Methuen Friday night during an argument. Police say the 17-year-old suspect is facing charges that include assault with intent to murder. The argument broke out Friday night at around 7:30 inside a Wendy's at the Loop Shopping Center when police say the 17-year-old pulled out a handgun and shot the victim, a 16-year-old, in the arm. He's been hospitalized. Police say the suspect turned himself into authorities. He'll be arraigned tomorrow in Lawrence Juvenile District Court. The Peabody Essex Museum in Salem debuts a new exhibit with a rare look at old original prints of the Declaration of Independence ahead of America 250 celebrations. WBZ's Kyle Bray reports.
2: When people think of the Revolutionary War in Massachusetts, they probably think of places like Lexington, Concord, and Boston. But Dan Lipkan of the Peabody Essex Museum says Salem should be in that conversation.
21: It's the place where the first printing of the Declaration of Independence occurred. It's the place where the Declaration was published in a newspaper for the first time, and we have examples of both of those on view here.
2: He's the director of the museum's Phillips Library and the curator of the new exhibit, Pressing Importance, meant to examine the city's role in the spread of revolutionary ideas. The exhibit includes the work of 18th century printer Ezekiel Russell, who printed broadsides of the Declaration of Independence, copies of Thomas Paine's Common Sense, and more. The broadsides of the Declaration of Independence on display are incredibly rare, two of only maybe 100 surviving copies.
21: Broadsides were not meant to survive. You know, they were kind of like the Instagram story or the concert poster that you might see pasted onto a billboard. You know, they were meant to communicate information rapidly, but they weren't meant to survive.
2: And yet these did, and they're on display now through next July. From Salem, Kyle Bray, WBZ, Boston's News Radio.
8: Two brothers and their dog are safe after first responders saved them when their sailboat ran aground and began taking on water Friday night on the Essex River. An emergency beacon was received and the Essex Harbor Master responded along with the Coast Guard. The 30-foot Jenny Lee was found listing heavily to one side as the two men were wading through the frigid, chest-deep water along with their small dog, who they had floating alongside in a plastic tote. Rescue crews used a 14-foot skiff to help get the brothers and their dog out of the water and safely to shore. The brothers were being treated for hypothermia at the hospital and are reported to be in stable condition. The dog is reported to be in good condition. Well, one of the ocean's biggest creatures is showing signs of increasing its numbers. Here's WBZ's Charlie Bergeron.
22: Right whales are considered critically endangered. Less than 400 remain. But for the first time in a long time, there's promising signs that right whales will avoid extinction.
23: Calving season down south is officially over. It closes the end of March. But 23 calves were detected in the southeast, which is one of our highest years, one of the top five in 40-plus years of doing this research.
22: Philip Hamilton is a senior scientist in the New England Aquarium's Anderson Cabot Center for Ocean Life and is urging boaters and fishermen to be careful while in Massachusetts waters.
23: Right now, there are whales off of Gloucester, mothers and calves off of Gloucester. There are some in the shipping lanes that go into Boston. So we have to really remain vigilant to continue to protect them from vessel strikes and entanglements in fishing gear, which are the two leading causes of injury and death.
22: 18 of the 23 mother-calf pairs have already been spotted off the coast of Massachusetts this spring. Charlie Bergeron, WBZ, Boston's News Radio.
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10: The movie Crime 101 didn't do well box office-wise, but critics seemed to like it, and I just watched it streaming. It held my interest as a heist caper with heart. The story deals with a master thief played by Chris Hemsworth, who manages to pull off jewel heists without looking to harm anyone physically, making his getaways on the 101 freeway in Los Angeles, hence the title. On his tail, a rumpled but intrepid detective played by Mark Ruffalo. Many critics have compared it to the movie Heat from the 1990s, and I can see why. The characters are well drawn, particularly the lead, Chris Hemsworth, who has an interesting background story, currently dealing with a case of OCD. Very satisfying ending about characters we come to like who manage to transform their lives from failure to happiness. And that's Now Streaming with Jordan, WBZ, Boston's News Radio.
5: 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All-wheel drive. Traffic on the threes.
6: Taking a look at traffic right now down to the south at 23 minutes after 1 o'clock. We did have a crash on Route 93 southbound in Canton just before you get to Route 95, and that's just about out of the way. There might be a little bit of sweeping up to do there, and give it another few minutes before you be terribly cavalier about the whole thing, but that should be gone the next minute or so. Otherwise, down to the south, routes 24 and 3 looking good. Up to the north, it's been quiet all night. Routes 93, 3 and 95 in and out of New Hampshire looking good. Look at 495 right now from OG, from the Amesbury area right down to Marlboro, all as well. Close to downtown, lane restrictions, mass bike eastbound and westbound around the Prudential Tunnel. Minor delays there. The Sterra Drive inbound at Leverett Circle, short delay. Tobin Bridge heading northbound. Once you get through the City Square Tunnel, you're going to find some little patches of work all along the way. But they're not causing that much of a delay, so just be aware of it. It is right now in Boston 48 degrees. Can you believe it? And we got a lot of clouds. I'm Jack Hart, WBZ, traffic on the threes.
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7: Any inland spots stay dry early this morning with rain at times along the coast, especially from the city southward through the Cape Ann Islands with a low of 45. And the rain continues into the late morning hours of today before drying out. Then it turns out breezy with some afternoon sun returning and a high of 58 with additional clearing through Sunday night and a low of 46, followed by a good deal of sun on Monday and a nice start to the new work week. It's a warmer day as well with a high of 69, then some sun and warmer Tuesday, high 75, with a couple of showers for Wednesday, high 70. I'm AccuWeather meteorologist LaTroy Thornton, WBZ, Boston's News Radio.
8: Shots were fired outside Chris Brown's L.A. home this week. TMZ reporting on Friday, a female called police to report a shooting and described the suspect as a black male in his mid-30s who had just fired at her vehicle. Responding officers interviewed both parties and said the male suspect told police the woman refused to leave the area, causing an argument. The suspect claimed he fired shots at the woman's car after she drove over his foot. Police reportedly took the man into custody and booked him on felony charges. A popular singer cancels much of his upcoming tour, which included a stop in Boston. Here's WBZ's Jeremy Russ.
14: Zayn Malik rose to fame as part of One Direction. He since launched a solo career that was supposed to carry right along with his tour this year, but now the entire U.S. leg of that tour has been canceled. That includes a November 15th show at TD Garden. Ticketmaster says fans will be refunded. Malik was suddenly hospitalized last month. He still hasn't revealed exactly why. On social media, he thanked his fans for their support and said he still wants to get out to as many shows as he can. Jeremy Russ, WBZ, Boston's News Radio.
8: A rescue team has released from a barge in the North Sea a humpback whale that had been stranded in shallow waters near Germany since March. Nicknamed Timmy by German media, the whale was spotted swimming near Germany's Baltic Sea coast on March 3rd, far from its natural habitat in the Atlantic Ocean. The mammal's health deteriorated as it became repeatedly stranded in shallow waters, and unsuccessful efforts were made to coax it toward deeper seas. The Environment Minister for Germany's Mecklenburg-Western Pomerania State gave the green light for the attempt to save the whale, despite some warnings from the scientific community that it may be too much for the animal. And The Devil Wears Prada 2 is already strutting its stuff down the box office runway.
2: The sequel, reuniting Anne Hathaway, Meryl Streep, and Emily Blunt, brought in $10 million from previews Thursday night.
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2: It's projected to earn between $75 and $80 million to top weekend movie ticket sales. Meantime, Michael is still expected to have moviegoers dancing in theaters. The Michael Jackson biopic is predicted to rake in another $45 to $50 million in its second weekend. I'm Scott Carr.
8: The latest news, traffic, and weather just ahead.
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8: Good morning, I'm Al Griffith, and here's what's happening. New Hampshire authorities say they are investigating what appears to be a murder-suicide in Tuftonboro. Attorney General John Formella's office says two people were found dead outside a single-family summer home on Saturday morning. Police arrived at the scene just before 9:30 and discovered the two bodies. They are described by police as the two homeowners and that their deaths are likely the result of a murder-suicide and that there is no threat to the public. Tuftonboro is located on Lake Winnipesaukee. The Supreme Court again asking to take up an abortion case following an appeals court ruling. The three-judge panel upheld Louisiana's ban on mifepristone by mail, possibly having effects around the country.
18: This case now before the Supreme Court. Two manufacturers of the pill asking the nation's high court to restore access. The Supreme Court has been here before. Just 2 years ago, it unanimously rejected a similar challenge to the pill, though critically, it left the door open to similar challenges.
8: That's ABC's Olivia Rubin. A 75-year-old woman standing in her New Hampshire driveway struck and killed Friday afternoon by a driver who's now facing negligent homicide and drunk driving charges. Police say the Audi was traveling south on Route 149 when the 35-year-old driver from Francistown left the road, rolled his vehicle over, and then hit the woman who was standing at the end of her driveway. She was pronounced dead at the scene. Jury selection in the trial of Stephon Diggs scheduled to get underway Monday in Dedham District Court. He's facing allegations that he assaulted his personal chef. Diggs pleaded not guilty to charges of felony strangulation and misdemeanor assault and battery in the December 2nd incident. Diggs is now an NFL free agent. He last played for the New England Patriots. CBS News' Nicole Killian taking a look at the potential impact of the recent Supreme Court ruling on redistricting and the Voting Rights Act.
19: The Supreme Court's 6-3 decision to strike down Louisiana's congressional map hits right in the heart of Cleo Field's seat.
20: The district was created. First of all, Louisiana's minority population, black population, is over a third of the state.
19: The Democrat represents the 6th congressional district, which slinks from Shreveport to Baton Rouge. But the high court ruled the newly drawn majority-minority district was an unconstitutional gerrymander since it was based on race. Congressman Troy Carter represents the other majority-minority district in New Orleans.
21: It can wipe out both of our seats.
8: Nicole Killian of CBS News reporting. Just ahead, plans are underway with 25 years since 9/11 approaching.
5: 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All-wheel drive. Traffic on the threes.
6: 33 minutes after 1 o'clock right now, and it's been pretty quiet out on area roadways so far. We've got light traffic just about everywhere. A couple little work zones in the downtown area. We've got lane restrictions. I don't know if you can call that a work zone. But we've got some activity on the Mass Pike eastbound and westbound Prudential Tunnel to the Alston-Brighton interchange. And they're going to be taking up space till about 4:30. Minor delays through there right now. A little bit of a snag northbound on the Tobin Bridge as you come through the City Square Tunnel. And that's a work zone that's there that seems to be part of a longer-term project going on. Sumner and Callahan tunnels traffic is moving well, as it is in the Ted Williams Tunnel eastbound and westbound. Braintree to Boston on the expressway looking fine and dandy. Down to the south, routes 95, 24, and 3 all as well. Central Mass looking good and is currently 48? Yeah, it's still 48 degrees and the sky's cloudy. I'm Jack Hart, WBZ Traffic in the Threes.
5: Here's the 4-day WBZ AccuWeather forecast.
7: Rain continues at times through the early morning, especially near the coast, and mostly from the city southward through the Cape and Islands with a low of 48. That rain ends by late morning, still favoring the coast before some afternoon sun returns later today with a high of 58. Then the sky clears out Sunday night with a low of 46 on the way to a sunny and nice start to the new week with a warmer Monday and a high of 69, leading to more sun for Tuesday. It stays breezy and warmer with a high of 75, then more clouds for Wednesday and not quite as warm with a couple of showers, high 70. I'm AccuWeather meteorologist LaTroy Thornton, WBZ, Boston's News Radio.
8: A 75-year-old woman standing in her New Hampshire driveway was struck and killed Friday afternoon by a driver who's facing negligent homicide and drunk driving charges. Police say the Audi was traveling south on Route 149 when the 35-year-old driver from Francistown left the road, rolled the vehicle over, and hit the woman who was standing at the end of her driveway. She was pronounced dead at the scene. A house fire in Worcester on Saturday night just before midnight on Neptune Road sends one person to the hospital. 14 cats were found inside of the home, and 7 of them were dead from the fire. Now, earlier in the night, fire teams also responded to another house fire, this one on Main Street, and no injuries were reported in that fire. In Pepperell, a person and their dog were killed after their mobile home caught fire early Saturday morning. A neighbor called 911 after they said that the home on Harper Way was engulfed in flames. Well, this September marks 25 years since the 9/11 attacks, with memorials already underway. ABC's Mike DeBusky has more.
0: A steel beam recovered from the wreckage of the World Trade Center in 2001 will make a coast-to-coast journey this summer, intended to commemorate the strength of those who lost their lives on 9/11. Teams will put the memorial on display in 21 states over the next few months, including the Flight 93 National Memorial in Pennsylvania, the Space Center in Texas, and Mount Rushmore in South Dakota, before returning it to Ground Zero in September. Mike Dubusky, ABC News.
8: Now, the Tunnel to Towers Steel Across America tour kicked off yesterday. The memorial organized by the Tunnel to Towers nonprofit honoring 9/11 victims. The German defense minister has responded to the U.S. plan to withdraw 5,000 troops from Germany, emphasizing the mutual benefits of the U.S. military presence in Europe. Boris Pistorius acknowledged Europe's need to enhance its security within NATO and suggests the U.S. also gains from its deployment. The planned withdrawal over the next 6 to 12 months reflects tensions in U.S.-Germany relations. NATO has stressed the importance of Europe investing more in defense. And a bright moon may dim a meteor shower peaking on Tuesday night.
1: The Eta Aquarid meteor shower soon will light the sky with debris from Halley's Comet, but a bright moon will spoil the fun this year, making it hard to see. The shower will peak Tuesday night into Wednesday morning. Astronomers say viewers from the southern hemisphere typically see 50 meteors or shooting stars per hour during the peak, but the interfering moon could cut that number by half. In the north, sky watchers will likely see fewer than 10 per hour. Look to the east in the vicinity of constellation Aquarius.
8: That's ABC's Chuck Sievertson. Coming up, rare copies of prints of the Declaration of Independence on exhibit at the Peabody Essex Museum.
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8: The 76ers have ended the Celtics season, beating Boston in Game 7 at the TD Garden last night, 109-100. Celtics played from behind the entire night and just couldn't hit enough shots to keep up. The last few minutes of the game, particularly brutal for the Celtics, missing shot after shot. Philly moving on to play the Knicks beginning Monday night. Celtics season, like the Bruins, is done. Red Sox lose game number 20 this season, blowing multiple opportunities to score runs against the Astros at Fenway yesterday. Sox again falling behind early in the game, 4-0, never recovering. Conley early allowed 5 runs in 4 innings. Final score, Sox lose 6-3. Sox-Astros back at it this afternoon at 1:35. New England Revolution at home last night. They beat Charlotte 1-0. Al Griffith, WBZ, Boston's News Radio.
22: 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All-wheel drive. Traffic on the threes.
6: 43 minutes after 1 o'clock right now. Look at that. And we're in good shape out on area roadways. Light traffic, and it's been that way pretty much most of the night. We'll see what happens as the evening moves on. And traveling right now to the on Central Mass routes 190 and 290 are looking good. Routes 395 and 146, no trouble there. And Route 9 from Worcester right into Brookline, that's in pretty good shape right now. Traveling on Route 2 from Leominster to Concord, no troubles. Close to downtown, we've got those lane restrictions, Mass Pike eastbound and westbound between the Prudential Tunnel and the Alston-Brighton interchange, like we oftentimes do, going back to the 1800s, I think it is. Inbound on Storrow Drive, short delay at Leverett Circle. Lower deck of Route 93 onto the Zakin Bridge and into the Tip O'Neill Tunnel. Things look good. Tobin Bridge heading northbound, a little bit of light traffic as you come out of the City Square Tunnel. Ted Williams Tunnel eastbound and westbound, no troubles. Braintree to Boston on the expressway, that looks great. It is currently in Boston at 47 degrees, and we've got heaps of clouds. I'm Jack Hart, WBZ Traffic on the Threes.
22: Here's the four-day WBZ AccuWeather forecast.
7: Rain continues at times early this morning, especially close to the coast with a low of 45, but that rain does end by the afternoon later today. Then a breeze picks up with some afternoon sun and a high of 58, with more clearing for Sunday night and a low of 46, leading to a wonderful start to the new week. Sunshine is in store for Monday, along with warmer conditions, high 69, then not quite as much sun, but even warmer Tuesday with a high of 75, ahead of more clouds on Wednesday with a risk for a couple of showers, high 70. I'm AccuWeather meteorologist LaTroy Thornton, WBZ, Boston's News Radio.
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8: Good morning, I'm Al Griffith, and here's what's happening. Transportation Secretary Sean Duffy providing an update on the Spirit Airlines situation. Spirit shutting down overnight in what the company calls an orderly wind down of operations. Duffy saying other airlines are stepping up to help out both customers with Spirit tickets as well as Spirit Airlines employees. Here's ABC's Clara McMichael, who covers transportation, on what to do if you have a Spirit Airlines ticket.
11: Yes, you should plan to rebook on a different airline, but no, you should not cancel your ticket. You'll want to get out of there. That will require a different airline. The good news is we are seeing some capped fares, so maybe people can get a better deal out there. But you want to keep that Spirit flight because Spirit is going to automatically reimburse you if you booked with debit or credit.
8: Spirit served more than 40 cities in the U.S., including Boston. The pilot of a small plane is rescued from the Quabbin Reservoir Friday night after his small plane crashed into the water. Police and fire crews responded to the scene after a witness saw the plane go down. A Mass State trooper was able to use a flotation device to reach the man who was safely pulled ashore by the rescue team. His condition is not known at this time. He was the only one on board the plane that remains fully submerged in the Quabbin. An investigation into that crash is underway. Well, rare copies of prints of the Declaration of Independence and more Revolutionary War history is on display for a new exhibit at the Peabody Essex Museum. Here's WBZ's Kyle Bray.
12: 18th century printer Ezekiel Russell's shop was just a stone's throw away from where the Peabody Essex Museum now stands, and now it's been brought to life for a new exhibit.
13: We want it to really feel like you're walking into an 18th century space, into a print shop of the type that Russell might have worked in.
12: That's Phillips Library Director Dan Lipkant, the curator of the new Pressing Importance exhibit that includes rare and fragile prints like original broadsides of the Declaration of Independence. For Lipkant, though, he loves the prints Russell made following the battles of Lexington and Concord.
13: If you count along the top of one of them, there are 40 coffins, one to commemorate each of the war dead. On the other one is 42 coffins. So in the time between he printed those two editions, two additional men had died of their wounds. It was a really powerful, I think, and evocative broadside.
12: The exhibit is meant to show off the role Salem played in the early days of the Revolution and in spreading the Declaration, putting Salem alongside the names of places like Lexington and Concord in the Revolutionary record. The exhibit runs from now through next July. From Salem, Kyle Bray, WBZ Boston's News Radio.
8: An iconic Cambridge deli is closing its doors after serving customers for more than 100 years. Owner Gary Mitchell confirms S&S Deli, located at Inman Square and open since 1919, is closing its doors for good. But Mitchell said that while the deli is shutting down, he has other projects in mind. A national study shows about 15% of adults have trouble falling asleep most days, and many are turning to sleep aids. WBZ's Sherry Small has more.
14: The 2024 National Health Interview Survey shows nearly 13% of adults are using some type of sleep aid regularly, with about 5% using prescription drugs, nearly 6% relying on over-the-counter meds or supplements, and close to 4% using marijuana or CBD products, some combining more than one of those. Dr. Joe Galati says any drugs, including edibles, even melatonin, don't address the core issue.
15: The availability of all of these over-the-counter agents are strictly a band-aid to a deeper problem.
14: Dr. Galati says a number of broader issues may be at play.
15: Is it screen time? Is it the fact that you have sleep apnea? Is it the fact that you're eating too late? Other issues like restless leg syndrome? Are you anxious?
14: He strongly suggests ending screen exposure 2 hours before bedtime. The study shows ongoing sleep problems often require long-term behavioral changes. Sherry Small, WBZ Boston's News Radio.
8: Jury selection in the trial of Stephon Diggs is scheduled to get underway tomorrow in Dedham District Court. He's facing allegations that he assaulted his personal chef. Diggs pleaded not guilty to charges of felony strangulation and misdemeanor assault and battery in the December 2nd incident. Diggs is now an NFL free agent wide receiver who last played for the New England Patriots. And two men were hospitalized after a frantic rescue in the Essex River on Friday night. More now from WBZ's Jeremy Russ.
16: A-firm, going to be possible hypothermic.
17: Body camera footage shows first responders from Essex Police and Fire frantically searching for two brothers and a dog whose sailboat had run aground near Coffin's Beach.
16: We got two. We got one that can't walk.
18: An hour or two.
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17: An Essex police officer carried one of the men all the way up the beach on his shoulders, trudging through the sand and brush in the darkness up to Two Penny Lane in Gloucester. Both men were taken to the hospital to be treated for hypothermia. They're in stable condition. Meantime, the dog's condition is described as good. Jeremy Russ, WBZ, Boston's News Radio.
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18: This is Dan Ray. Meet Justin from Wilmington. His orthopedic surgeon said he needed a total hip replacement, but instead of going under the knife, Justin called Boston Prolotherapy.
19: I was in so much pain, I couldn't walk around without limping. 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
6: Taking a look at traffic in the Boston area right now. Everything's moving pretty well. A little bit north of the city, we are getting a report of a crash. And it's on Route 3 northbound by Treble Cove Road. That's in Billerica. And it's causing a little bit of a delay right there. A little bit of a slowdown. So it's not a big slowdown. You're going to get past it. It's going to be inconvenient for a minute or so. They're on the right-hand side. Traveling right now. Otherwise, up to the north, all is in pretty good shape. And traveling out in central Mass, no major issues there, nor down south. Close to downtown, we still have those lane restrictions on the Mass Pike eastbound and westbound Prudential Tunnel, the Alston-Brighton interchange, and that's going to go on for until about 4:30 or so. Inbound on Storrow Drive, short delay at Leverett Circle. Tobin Bridge heading northbound as you come out of the City Square Tunnel. We've got a work zone there. A little bit of a slowdown. It's not a terrible slowdown. You're going to get past it and you're going to be okay. Sumner and Callahan tunnels do well, and Braintree to Boston on the Expressway does great. It is right now in Boston 47 degrees, and we've got plenty of clouds. I'm Jack Hart, WBZ, Traffic in the Freeze.
22: Here's the four-day WBZ AccuWeather forecast.
7: Many inland spots stayed dry early this morning with rain at times along the coast, especially from the city southward through the Cape Ann Islands with a low of 45. And the rain continues into the late morning hours of today before drying out. Then it turns out breezy with some afternoon sun returning and a high of 58 with additional clearing through Sunday night and a low of 46, followed by a good deal of sun on Monday and a nice start to the new work week. It's a warmer day as well with a high of 69, then some sun and warmer Tuesday, high 75, with a couple of showers for Wednesday, high 70. I'm AccuWeather meteorologist LaTroy Thornton, WBZ, Boston's News Radio.
8: Elusive street artist Banksy has claimed responsibility for a new sculpture in central London. The statue features a man getting off a pedestal with his face covered by a flag. Banksy posted a video on his Instagram account showing snippets of how it was installed in the dead of night. Before Banksy's confirmation, locals and tourists speculated the sculpture near Buckingham Palace was his work due to his signature at the base. Known for spray painting buildings, Banksy's street art has gained global fame, often selling for millions. Is it really getting darker at the movies?
21: Miranda? Movie fans are noticing films like the new Devil Wears Prada 2 look darker and blurrier than they used to. Viral posts compare scenes from the shadowy sequel to the brightly lit 2006 original. With the director and cinematographer the same, what gives? Indie filmmaker James Devini, co-host of Raiders of the Lost Pod.
2: Most films look like they're shot like iPhone portrait mode. Your lead character is in focus and the background is completely out of focus. No matter what it is, they're shooting with longer lenses, so the longer the lens, the shallower the depth of field.
21: Devini blames bottom line focused execs who opt for digital shoots over film. Deborah Rodriguez, CBS News.
8: After being forced to check his Academy Award on a transatlantic flight, recent winner Pavel Telenkin's Oscar went missing.

0: and not happy with the start of the season.
1: A plane with a banner that said, "Fire Craig, sell the team," flew over Fenway Park for more than an hour before the game. Craig Breslow is the Red Sox chief baseball officer. Fans aren't exactly pleased with him after he fired manager Alex Cora and a handful of coaches last week. The Red Sox got off to a dismal start this season, and fans have been heard chanting, "Sell the team," during their games. Jeremy Russ, WBZ, Boston's News Radio.
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1: I'm Michael Toscano. Just a day after President Trump rejected an Iranian peace proposal, they came back with another plan, 14 points. Trump says he'll review it, but expressed doubts he'd like it. With a stalemate on talks and the flow of oil through the Strait of Hormuz choked off, fuel prices continue to soar and are even blamed for helping to permanently ground Spirit Airlines. CBS's Alan.
2: The airline ran out of cash after two bankruptcy filings in the last 2 years. Spirit CEO said there was no alternative, blaming the sudden and sustained rise in fuel prices. Jet fuel prices are up more than 70% since the war with Iran began.
1: A maker of the widely used abortion pill mifepristone is asking the Supreme Court to block a lower court ruling that provided the biggest jolt to abortion policy since the end of Roe v. Wade. CBS News legal analyst Thane Rosenberg.
3: The manufacturer of the abortion drug is asking the Supreme Court to block the Fifth Circuit's ruling that would prevent the drug from being dispensed nationwide unless it is prescribed in person rather than through telemedicine or mail. But since 2023, the FDA has already decided that the drug does not have to be dispensed in person. How then can Louisiana unilaterally change the law for the entire country?
1: President Trump said the 5,000 troop drawdown of U.S. forces in Germany, the Pentagon announced Friday, is not enough, and he's planning a much bigger reduction. That's making leaders of his own party on Capitol Hill unhappy. CBS's Linda Kenyon reports.
4: The chairman of the House and Senate Armed Services Committee say they are very concerned about the decision. In a joint statement, Senator Roger Wicker of Mississippi and Representative Mike Rob

0: Rogers of Alabama said prematurely reducing the U.S. military presence in Europe sends the wrong signal to Russia. They also said President Trump should have considered moving the troops east rather than entirely removing them from Europe. The president's action follows criticism from Germany's chancellor, who told students the U.S. has no strategic plan when it comes to the war against Iran.
1: Britain's prime minister wants a crackdown on chanting certain phrases at pro-Palestinian protests. BBC's Gurvinda Gill reports.
2: The British prime minister, Keir Starmer, has said he wants tougher policing of the language used on protests and suggested he would have some marches banned. His comments follow the stabbing of two Jewish men in North London this week, which prompted calls for some pro-Palestinian marches to be banned.
1: Ford is recalling 179,000 Broncos and Rangers due to a front seat issue that can increase the risk of injury in a crash. Model years 2024 through 2026. You'll get a letter. This is CBS News.
3: Traffic and weather together. 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All-wheel drive. Traffic on the threes.
4: It is 3 minutes after 2 o'clock right now, and we've got, we're doing reasonably well right there, but we've got taverns and establishments letting loose their patrons onto area roadways, many of whom will be compromised after having been patrons in taverns and establishments. You want to watch out for them, and you're going to be, these people are going to be getting behind the wheels of cars. They're going to be driving too fast, too slow, the wrong way, erratically. They're going to be hanging on your bumper just to be bullies, and just call state and local police. They're already keeping their eyes open for them and looking out for them. So just watch out. And if that's you, you might want to stay put for a little while, find yourself an all-night cup of coffee, sit in your car, call a friend, call a rideshare, call a cab, do something, but avoid getting on the road if at all possible. Right now, let's see what's going on, if we've still got that situation going on up in Billerica. Yes, it is. Route 3 heading northbound by Treble Cove Road in Billerica. We've got a crash up there. A little bit of a delay. Otherwise, up to the north, things look good. Central Mass, things look pretty good. Routes 190 and 290, no troubles. Down to the south, routes 95, 24, and 3. Things are looking good and close to downtown. We've got light traffic on the lower deck of Route 93 onto the Zakin Bridge into the Tip O'Neill Tunnel. Tobin Bridge heading northbound. We've got a lane restriction and a little bit of a work zone just as you get through the City Square Tunnel. Sumner and Callahan Tunnel is doing well. The Mass Pike eastbound and westbound Prudential Tunnel to the Alston-Brighton Interchange. We've got, we've got lane restrictions anyway. That's going to go on till about 4:30. It is currently in Boston at, it's 47 degrees. And a lot of clouds. I'm Jack Hart, WBZ Traffic in the Threes.
3: Here's the 4-day WBZ AccuWeather forecast.
5: Rain continues at times through the early morning, especially near the coast, and mostly from the city southward through the Cape and Islands with a low of 48. That rain ends by late morning, still favoring the coast before some afternoon sun returns later today with a high of 58. Then the sky clears out Sunday night with a low of 46 on the way to a sunny and nice start to the new week with a warmer Monday and a high of 69, leading to more sun for Tuesday. It stays breezy and warmer with a high of 75. Then more clouds for Wednesday and not quite as warm with a couple of showers, high 70. I'm AccuWeather meteorologist LaTroy Thornton, WBZ, Boston's News Radio.
6: Good morning, I'm Al Griffith, and here's what's happening. A Lawrence teenager in custody after allegedly shooting another teen in Methuen Friday night during an argument. Police say the 17-year-old suspect is facing charges that include assault with intent to murder. Now, the argument broke out Friday night at around 7:30 inside of a Wendy's at the Loop Shopping Center when police say the suspect pulled out a gun and shot the victim, a 16-year-old, in the arm. He's been hospitalized. Police say the suspect turned himself into authorities, and he'll be arraigned Monday in Lawrence Juvenile District Court. Transportation Secretary Sean Duffy providing an update on the Spirit Airlines situation. Spirit shutting down overnight Saturday in what the company calls an orderly wind-down of operations. Duffy saying other airlines are stepping up to help out both customers with Spirit tickets as well as Spirit Airlines employees. Here's ABC's Clara McMichael, who covers transportation, on what to do if you have a Spirit Airlines ticket.
7: Yes, you should plan to rebook on a different airline, but no, you should not cancel your ticket. You'll want to get out of there. That will require a different airline. The good news is we are seeing some capped fares, so maybe people can get a better deal out there. But you want to keep that Spirit flight because Spirit is going to automatically reimburse you if you booked with debit or credit.
6: Now, Spirit served more than 40 U.S. cities, including Boston. Jury selection in the trial of Stefan Diggs is scheduled to begin Monday in Dedham District Court. He's facing allegations that he assaulted his personal chef. Diggs pleaded not guilty to charges of felony strangulation and misdemeanor assault and battery in the December 2nd incident. Diggs is now an NFL free agent wide receiver. He last played for the New England Patriots. And the Little Leaguers back on the field in Boston. More now from WBZ's Jared Brosnan.
8: East Boston Little Leaguers kicking off their season like the pros with a ceremonial first pitch at Festa Field.
9: East Boston Little League's been around since 1953, and we keep growing and growing every year.
8: Nick Free, president of East Boston Little League, says there's over 150 kids getting out of the house and onto the field this year.
9: I'm also a Boston Public School teacher, so, you know, every day, you know, we're worried about the kids having too much screen time and things like that. So when you have an event like this, you know, it brings them all together on the field, and, you know, this just is a start of it for some of them, and that's why we're starting them at 4 years old.
8: Free says he's always ready to go to bat for the next generation of players.
9: You know, to see a day like this where we can, the kids show up and, you know, they show the pride in that being on the field and wearing their uniforms, it's all worth it.
8: Now there's nothing left to say but play ball. Jared Brosnan, WBZ, Boston's News Radio.
6: Just ahead, one of the ocean's largest creatures is on the rise.
10: Looks like some of us older game players are giving the toy industry a boost. So says Hasbro CEO Chris Cox, who described the toy market as a tale of two cities. There's the hit-driven kid business, but also...
11: I think the companies that are focused on gamified, entertainment-driven, multi-purchase, multi-generational play, something we call Gem Square, or a lot of people use shorthand for kidults, they're really thriving.
10: Part of the reason is Hasbro's collector and adult-oriented businesses tend to not be tariff exposed.
11: You know, Magic the Gathering, the majority of the product that we sell in the U.S. is printed in the U.S., so there's no tariffs associated with it.
10: Meanwhile, digital games are also made and published domestically. Cox says going forward, he'll be focusing even more on video games and the collector card game Magic the Gathering. Revenue from Magic the Gathering more than doubled in the fourth quarter. I'm Karen Moscow, Bloomberg Business on WBZ, Boston's News Radio.
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6: The Celtics just couldn't make shots when they needed them most and fall to the 76ers at the TD Garden last night, 109-100. Celtics were without Jason Tatum, who was nursing a sore knee. Jaylen Brown had 33 points, Derek White with 26, but Joel Embiid and Tyrese Maxey combining for 64 points, leading Philly into the next round of the playoffs against the Knicks beginning Monday night. With a plane circling Fenway urging owner John Henry to sell the team, the Red Sox serving up another stinker, losing to the Astros yesterday 6-3. Sox starter Connelly Early had the worst start of his young career, allowing 5 runs in just 4 innings, and the Sox offense again couldn't capitalize, stranding at 1.10 runners over 4 innings. Final meeting between these two teams this season getting underway today at 1:35. Al Griffith, WBZ, Boston's News Radio.
3: 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All-wheel drive. Traffic on the threes.
4: It is 13 minutes after 2 o'clock right now, and it's been a pretty quiet night so far. We've got things in doing reasonably well. We do have a report of a crash, Route 93 heading northbound in the Methuen area, and not seeing too much of an issue there. And so just be aware of it as you're approaching Route 110. And a crash in the Billerica area, Route 3 heading northbound just by Treble Cove Road. It was causing a heavier delay just a few minutes ago. It's still there. It's just causing the most minor of delays right now. Traveling otherwise on Route 24 heading it's on Route 140. In Freetown, we've got a crash by Chase Road. Traveling otherwise in the downtown area, we've got some actual delays. Mass Pike eastbound and westbound between the Prudential Tunnel and the Alston-Brighton interchange. Lane restrictions there until about 4:30. Tobin Bridge heading northbound. We've got some work going on as you come through the City Square Tunnel. Not causing much of a delay, but it's going to slow you down for just a second or so. Braintree to Boston on the expressway looking good. It is right now in Boston 47 degrees under a cloudy, cloudy sky. I'm Jack Hart, WBZ Traffic on the Threes.
3: Here's the four-day WBZ AccuWeather forecast.
5: Rain continues at times early this morning, especially close to the coast with a low of 45, but that rain does end by the afternoon later today. Then a breeze picks up with some afternoon sun and a high of 58, with more clearing for Sunday night and a low of 46, leading to a wonderful start to the new week. Sunshine is in store for Monday, along with warmer conditions, high 69, then not quite as much sun, but even warmer Tuesday with a high of 75, and of more clouds on Wednesday with the risk for a couple of showers, high 70. I'm AccuWeather meteorologist LaTroy Thornton, WBZ, Boston's News Radio.
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6: Good morning, I'm Al Griffith, and here's what's happening. The pilot of a small plane is rescued from the Quabbin Reservoir Friday evening after his small plane crashed into the water. Police and fire crews responded to the scene after a witness saw the plane go down. A Mass State trooper was able to use a flotation device and tether line to reach the man who was safely pulled ashore by the rescue team. His condition is not known at this point. Now, he was the only one on board that plane that remains fully submerged in the Quabbin. An investigation into the crash is ongoing. Transportation Secretary Sean Duffy providing an update on the Spirit Airlines situation. Spirit shutting down overnight in what the company calls an orderly wind down of operations. Duffy saying other airlines are stepping up to help out both customers with Spirit tickets as well as Spirit Airlines employees. Here's ABC's Clara McMichael, who covers transportation, on what to do if you have a Spirit Airlines ticket.
7: Yes, you should plan to rebook on a different airline, but no, you should not cancel your ticket. You'll want to get out of there. That will require a different airline. The good news is we are seeing some capped fares, so maybe people can get a better deal out there. But you want to keep that Spirit flight because Spirit is going to automatically reimburse you if you booked with debit or credit. That's actually really good news. We didn't know that was going to happen. So if you booked with debit or credit, you're in luck. If you booked with points or with a voucher, though, that's going to be a longer process for you to figure out how to get that money back.
6: Spirit served more than 40 U.S. cities, including Boston. A Lawrence teenager in custody after allegedly shooting another teen in Methuen Friday night during an argument. Police say the 17-year-old suspect is facing charges that include assault with intent to murder. The argument broke out Friday night at around 7:30 inside a Wendy's at the Loop Shopping Center when police say the 17-year-old pulled out a handgun and shot the victim, a 16-year-old, in the arm. And he's been hospitalized. Police say the suspect turned himself into authorities. He'll be arraigned tomorrow in Lawrence Juvenile District Court. The Peabody Essex Museum in Salem debuts a new exhibit with a rare look at old original prints of the Declaration of Independence ahead of America 250 celebrations. WBZ's Kyle Bray reports.
20: When people think of the Revolutionary War in Massachusetts, they probably think of places like Lexington, Concord, and Boston. But Dan Lipkan of the Peabody Essex Museum says Salem should be in that conversation.
21: It's the place where the first printing of the Declaration of Independence occurred. It's the place where the Declaration was published in a newspaper for the first time, and we have examples of both of those on view here.
20: He's the director of the museum's Phillips Library and the curator of the new exhibit, Pressing Importance, meant to examine the city's role in the spread of revolutionary ideas. The exhibit includes the work of 18th century printer Ezekiel Russell, who printed broadsides of the Declaration of Independence, copies of Thomas Paine's Common Sense, and more. The broadsides of the Declaration of Independence on display are incredibly rare, two of only maybe 100 surviving copies.
21: Broadsides were not meant to survive. You know, they were kind of like the Instagram story or the concert poster that you might see pasted onto a billboard. You know, they were meant to communicate information rapidly, but they weren't meant to survive.
20: And yet these did, and they're on display now through next July. From Salem, Kyle Bray, WBZ, Boston's News Radio.
6: Two brothers and their dog are safe after first responders saved them when their sailboat ran aground and began taking on water Friday night on the Essex River. An emergency beacon was received and the Essex Harbormaster responded along with the Coast Guard. The 30-foot Jenny Lee was found listing heavily to one side as the two men were wading through the frigid, chest-deep water along with their small dog, who they had floating alongside in a plastic tote. Rescue crews used a 14-foot skiff to help get the brothers and their dog out of the water and safely to shore. The brothers were being treated for hypothermia at the hospital and are reported to be in stable condition. The dog is reported to be in good condition. Well, one of the ocean's biggest creatures is showing signs of increasing its numbers. Here's WBZ's Charlie Bergeron.
22: Right whales are considered critically endangered. Less than 400 remain. But for the first time in a long time, there's promising signs that right whales will avoid extinction.
23: Calving season down south is officially over. It closes the end of March. But 23 calves were detected in the southeast, which is one of our highest years, one of the top five in 40-plus years of doing this research.
22: Philip Hamilton is a senior scientist in the New England Aquarium's Anderson Cabot Center for Ocean Life and is urging boaters and fishermen to be careful while in Massachusetts waters.
23: Right now, there are whales off of Gloucester, mothers and calves off of Gloucester. There are some in the shipping lanes that go into Boston. So we have to really remain vigilant to continue to protect them from vessel strikes and entanglements in fishing gear, which are the two leading causes of injury and death.
22: 18 of the 23 mother-calf pairs have already been spotted off the coast of Massachusetts this spring. Charlie Bergeron, WBZ, Boston's News Radio.
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24: Think of someone you love who's no longer here. On their birthday, do you still feel that spark? The cakes, the toasts, the inside jokes? Death may take someone from us, but their influence remains. 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On a loved one's birthday, we don't just mourn a loss. 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Happy birthday. 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
4: 23 minutes after 2 o'clock right now, and it's been pretty quiet all night. We've had a few situations going on. Crash up in Billerica. I don't think that's going to be there all too terribly much longer. It's Route 3 northbound by Treble Cove Road, and I'd venture to say that'll be gone in the next few minutes. Traveling right now on Route 93 heading northbound in Methuen by Route 110. We had a report of a crash up there. You know, it didn't cause much of a delay. And here's the thing. You're driving a car. You want to keep the eyes open. And if that's the case, make sure you're looking to recognize that there might have been an issue slowing things down a little bit in that area. Traveling on Route 95 heading southbound in Linfield. Looks like we got a little bit of trouble. It's just before Walnut Street. Want to watch out for a compromised vehicle. Central Mass looks good. Down to the south, things look good. Traveling close to downtown. Lane restrictions. Mass Pike eastbound and westbound around the Prudential Tunnel between there and the Alston-Brighton Interchange. And the Tobin Bridge heading northbound. When you come through that City Square Tunnel getting onto that bridge, you're going to run into a traffic situation. Well, you're not going to run into it, but you're going to see there's a traffic work zone through there. That's going to slow you down just the least little bit. And it is 47 degrees in Boston. We've got a sky full of clouds. I'm Jack Hart, WBZ Traffic in the Threes.
3: Here's the four-day WBZ AccuWeather forecast.
5: Many inland spots stayed dry early this morning with rain at times along the coast, especially from the city southward through the Cape Ann Islands with a low of 45. And the rain continues into the late morning hours of today before drying out. Then it turns out breezy with some afternoon sun returning and a high of 58 with additional clearing through Sunday night and a low of 46, followed by a good deal of sun on Monday and a nice start to the new work week. It's a warmer day as well with a high of 69, then some sun and warmer Tuesday, high 75, with a couple of showers for Wednesday, high 70. I'm AccuWeather meteorologist LaTroy Thornton, WBZ, Boston's News Radio.
6: Shots were fired outside Chris Brown's L.A. home this week. TMZ reporting on Friday, a female called police to report a shooting and described the suspect as a black male in his mid-30s who had just fired at her vehicle. Responding officers interviewed both parties and said the male suspect told police the woman refused to leave the area, causing an argument. The suspect claimed he fired shots at the woman's car after she drove over his foot. Police reportedly took the man into custody and booked him on felony charges. A popular singer cancels much of his upcoming tour, which included a stop in Boston. Here's WBZ's Jeremy Russ.
8: Zayn Malik rose to fame as part of One Direction. He since launched a solo career that was supposed to carry right along with his tour this year, but now the entire U.S. leg of that tour has been canceled. That includes a November 15th show at TD Garden. Ticketmaster says fans will be refunded. Malik was suddenly hospitalized last month. He still hasn't revealed exactly why. On social media, he thanked his fans for their support and said he still wants to get out to as many shows as he can. Jeremy Russ, WBZ, Boston's News Radio.
6: A rescue team has released from a barge in the North Sea a humpback whale that had been stranded in shallow waters near Germany since March. Nicknamed Timmy by German media, the whale was spotted swimming near Germany's Baltic Sea coast on March 3rd, far from its natural habitat in the Atlantic Ocean. The mammal's health deteriorated as it became repeatedly stranded in shallow waters, and unsuccessful efforts were made to coax it toward deeper seas. The Environment Minister for Germany's Mecklenburg-Western Pomerania State gave the green light for the attempt to save the whale, despite some warnings from the scientific community that it may be too much for the animal. And The Devil Wears Prada 2 is already strutting its stuff down the box office runway.
9: The sequel, reuniting Anne Hathaway, Meryl Streep, and Emily Blunt, brought in $10 million from previews Thursday night.
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9: It's projected to earn between $75 and $80 million to top weekend movie ticket sales. Meantime, Michael is still expected to have moviegoers dancing in theaters. The Michael Jackson biopic is predicted to rake in another $45 to $50 million in its second weekend. I'm Scott Carr.
6: The latest news, traffic, and weather just ahead.
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6: Good morning, I'm Al Griffith, and here's what's happening. New Hampshire authorities say they are investigating what appears to be a murder-suicide in Tuftonboro. Attorney General John Formella's office says two people were found dead outside a single-family summer home on Saturday morning. Police arrived at the scene just before 9:30 and discovered the two bodies. They are described by police as the two homeowners, and that their deaths are likely the result of a murder-suicide, and that there's no threat to the public. Tuftonboro is located on Lake Winnipesaukee. The Supreme Court again asking to take up an abortion case following an appeals court ruling. The three-judge panel upheld Louisiana's ban on mifepristone by mail, possibly having effects around the country.
32: This case now before the Supreme Court. Two manufacturers of the pill asking the nation's high court to restore access. The Supreme Court has been here before. Just 2 years ago, it unanimously rejected a similar challenge to the pill, though critically, it left the door open to similar challenges.
6: That's ABC's Olivia Rubin. A 75-year-old woman standing in her New Hampshire driveway struck and killed Friday afternoon by a driver who's now facing negligent homicide and drunk driving charges. Police say the Audi was traveling south on Route 149 when the 35-year-old driver from Francistown left the road, rolled his vehicle over, and then hit the woman who was standing at the end of her driveway. She was pronounced dead at the scene. Jury selection in the trial of Stephon Diggs scheduled to get underway Monday in Dedham District Court. He's facing allegations that he assaulted his personal chef. Diggs pleaded not guilty to charges of felony strangulation and misdemeanor assault and battery in the December 2nd incident. Diggs is now an NFL free agent. He last played for the New England Patriots. CBS News' Nicole Killian taking a look at the potential impact of the recent Supreme Court ruling on redistricting and the Voting Rights Act.
1: The Supreme Court's 6-3 decision to strike down Louisiana's congressional map hits right in the heart of Cleo Field's seat.
7: The district was created. First of all, Louisiana's minority population, black population, is over a third of the state.
1: The Democrat represents the 6th Congressional District, which slinks from Shreveport to Baton Rouge. But the High Court ruled the newly drawn majority-minority district was an unconstitutional gerrymander since it was based on race. Congressman Troy Carter represents the other majority-minority district in New Orleans.
14: It can wipe out both of our seats.
6: Nicole Killian of CBS News reporting. Just ahead, plans are underway with 25 years since 9/11 approaching.
29: 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All-wheel drive. Traffic on the threes.
4: 33 minutes after 2 o'clock, right this very second, and traffic is doing well on area roadways. Braintree to Boston on the expressway, we've got light traffic right now. Things doing pretty well. Traveling Route 93 from Braintree to Canton, all is in pretty good shape there. Now, let's see what's going on with some situation on Route 3 heading northbound in Billerica. Well, you know, they're still cleaning up a crash. Route 3 northbound, just by Treble Cove Road. That's in the town of Billerica, and it's causing no delay, but a little teeny bit of delay. Just be aware of it. That should be completely out of the way before you know it. Traveling otherwise up to the north, things look pretty darn good. Close to downtown, we've got the work zone on the Tobin Bridge northbound. Just after the City Square Tunnel, just the least little bit of a delay there. Sumner and Callahan Tunnel's doing well. Ted Williams Tunnel does well both directions. Braintree to Boston on the expressway exceptionally well. And traveling on the Mass Pike eastbound and westbound between the Prudential Tunnel and the Alston-Brighton Interchange, we've got lane restrictions until 4:30. And it is 47 degrees in Boston. We've got a lot of clouds. I'm Jack Hart, WBZ Traffic on the Threes.
29: Here's the 4-day WBZ AccuWeather forecast.
5: Rain continues at times through the early morning, especially near the coast, and mostly from the city southward through the Cape and Islands with a low of 48. That rain ends by late morning, still favoring the coast before some afternoon sun returns later today with a high of 58. Then the sky clears out Sunday night with a low of 46 on the way to a sunny and nice start to the new week with a warmer Monday and a high of 69, leading to more sun for Tuesday. It stays breezy and warmer with a high of 75, then more clouds for Wednesday and not quite as warm with a couple of showers, high 70. I'm AccuWeather meteorologist LaTroy Thornton, WBZ, Boston's News Radio.
6: A 75-year-old woman standing in her New Hampshire driveway was struck and killed Friday afternoon by a driver who's facing negligent homicide and drunk driving charges. Police say the Audi was traveling south on Route 149 when the 35-year-old driver from Francistown left the road, rolled the vehicle over, and hit the woman who was standing at the end of her driveway. She was pronounced dead at the scene. A house fire in Worcester on Saturday night just before midnight on Neptune Road sends one person to the hospital. 14 cats were found inside of the home, and 7 of them were dead from the fire. Now, earlier in the night, fire teams also responded to another house fire, this one on Main Street, and no injuries were reported in that fire. In Pepperell, a person and their dog were killed after their mobile home caught fire early Saturday morning. A neighbor called 911 after they said that the home on Harper Way was engulfed in flames. Well, this September marks 25 years since the 9/11 attacks, with memorials already underway. ABC's Mike DeBusky has more.
15: A steel beam recovered from the wreckage of the World Trade Center in 2001 will make a coast-to-coast journey this summer, intended to commemorate the strength of those who lost their lives on 9/11. Teams will put the memorial on display in 21 states over the next few months, including the Flight 93 National Memorial in Pennsylvania, the Space Center in Texas, and Mount Rushmore in South Dakota, before returning it to Ground Zero in September. Mike Dubosky, ABC News.
6: Now, the Tunnel to Towers Steel Across America tour kicked off yesterday. The memorial organized by the Tunnel to Towers nonprofit honoring 9/11 victims. The German defense minister has responded to the U.S. plan to withdraw 5,000 troops from Germany, emphasizing the mutual benefits of the U.S. military presence in Europe. Boris Pistorius acknowledged Europe's need to enhance its security within NATO and suggests the U.S. also gains from its deployment. The planned withdrawal over the next 6 to 12 months reflects tensions in U.S.-Germany relations. NATO has stressed the importance of Europe investing more in defense. And a bright moon may dim a meteor shower peaking on Tuesday night.
0: The Eta Aquarid meteor shower soon will light the sky with debris from Halley's Comet, but a bright moon will spoil the fun this year, making it hard to see. The shower will peak Tuesday night into Wednesday morning. Astronomers say viewers from the southern hemisphere typically see 50 meteors or shooting stars per hour during the peak, but the interfering moon could cut that number by half. In the north, sky watchers will likely see fewer than 10 per hour. Look to the east in the vicinity of constellation Aquarius.
6: That's ABC's Chuck Sievertson. Coming up, rare copies of prints of the Declaration of Independence on exhibit at the Peabody Essex Museum.
2: There's a new business helping other companies replace white-collar workers with artificial intelligence. Talking about the startup Mercor, founded by college dropouts, who are paying white-collar workers $100 an hour or more to help their clients figure out how to teach AI to be news editors, screenwriters, doctors, lawyers, social workers, and more.
3: There's a difference between knowing a fair amount about these fields and being able to do these jobs. And that is the bridge that all of these companies are trying to cross.
2: Bloomberg reporter Tom Foster.
3: It requires not just hiring thousands of doctors, lawyers, journalists, etc., but creating these exercises, these very, very specific regimented exercises that teach the models step by micro step how to do every particular aspect of that job.
2: Mercor, though, also facing a data breach and lawsuits about how it handles information. Past clients have included OpenAI, Anthropic, and Meta.
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6: The 76ers have ended the Celtics season, beating Boston in Game 7 at the TD Garden last night, 109-100. Celtics played from behind the entire night and just couldn't hit enough shots to keep up. The last few minutes of the game, particularly brutal for the Celtics, missing shot after shot. Philly moving on to play the Knicks beginning Monday night. Celtics season, like the Bruins, is done. Red Sox lose game number 20 this season, blowing multiple opportunities to score runs against the Astros at Fenway yesterday. Sox again falling behind early in the game, 4-0, never recovering. Conley early allowed 5 runs in 4 innings. Final score, Sox lose 6-3. Sox-Astros back at it this afternoon at 1:35. New England Revolution at home last night. They beat Charlotte 1-0. Al Griffith, WBZ, Boston's News Radio.
29: 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All-wheel drive. Traffic on the threes.
4: It is, it's 43 minutes after 2 o'clock. Will you look at that? And we've got those lane restrictions on the Mass Pike eastbound and westbound around the Prudential Tunnel. That's going to go on for about another an hour and a half, I'd venture to say, give or take. And But not causing big delays right now. They caused big delays earlier. Otherwise, downtown doing okay. Northbound on the Tobin Bridge, a little bit of work as you come out of the City Square Tunnel, causing a short slowdown there. Sumner and Callahan Tunnels, Ted Williams Tunnel doing well. Lower deck of Route 93, the Zakim Bridge, no issues. And Braintree to Boston on the expressway, that looks pretty darn good. Now, let's see, is something going on there? Yeah, something's going on. Something on southbound on Route 24, a little bit after, well, something about halfway between Route 93 and Route 139 as you head down towards the Stoughton area and coming out of Randolph. Traveling up to the north, we have been dealing with a crash up by Treble Cove Road in Billerica. The crash is pretty much done. They're done with that. And a little bit of cleanup, and it should be out of the way before you know it. Some Central Mass right now, routes 190 and 290, looking good. And for victims of drunken drug driving, a grief is unique, but you are not alone. 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Right now in Boston, 47 cloudy old degrees. I'm Jack Hart, WBZ, traffic in the threes.
29: Here's the four-day WBZ AccuWeather forecast.
5: Rain continues at times early this morning, especially close to the coast with a low of 45, but that rain does end by the afternoon later today. Then a breeze picks up with some afternoon sun and a high of 58, with more clearing for Sunday night and a low of 46, leading to a wonderful start to the new week. Sunshine is in store for Monday, along with warmer conditions, high 69, then not quite as much sun, but even warmer Tuesday with a high of 75, ahead of more clouds on Wednesday with a risk for a couple of showers, high 70. I'm AccuWeather meteorologist LaTroy Thornton, WBZ, Boston's News Radio.
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6: Good morning, I'm Al Griffith, and here's what's happening. Transportation Secretary Sean Duffy providing an update on the Spirit Airlines situation. Spirit shutting down overnight in what the company calls an orderly wind down of operations. Duffy saying other airlines are stepping up to help out both customers with Spirit tickets as well as Spirit Airlines employees. Here's ABC's Clara McMichael, who covers transportation, on what to do if you have a Spirit Airlines ticket.
9: Yes, you should plan to rebook on a different airline, but no, you should not cancel your ticket. You'll want to get out of there. That will require a different airline. The good news is we are seeing some capped fares, so maybe people can get a better deal out there. But you want to keep that Spirit flight because Spirit is going to automatically reimburse you if you booked with debit or credit.
6: Spirit served more than 40 cities in the U.S., including Boston. The pilot of a small plane is rescued from the Quabbin Reservoir Friday night after his small plane crashed into the water. Police and fire crews responded to the scene after a witness saw the plane go down. A Mass State trooper was able to use a flotation device to reach the man who was safely pulled ashore by the rescue team. His condition is not known at this time. He was the only one on board the plane that remains fully submerged in the Quabbin. An investigation into that crash is underway. Well, rare copies of prints of the Declaration of Independence and more Revolutionary War history is on display for a new exhibit at the Peabody Essex Museum. 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
1: 18th century printer Ezekiel Russell's shop was just a stone's throw away from where the Peabody Essex Museum now stands, and now it's been brought to life for a new exhibit.
10: We want it to really feel like you're walking into an 18th century space, into a print shop of the type that Russell might have worked in.
1: That's Phillips Library Director Dan Lipkant, the curator of the new Pressing Importance exhibit that includes rare and fragile prints like original broadsides of the Declaration of Independence. For Lipkant, though, he loves the prints Russell made following the battles of Lexington and Concord.
10: If you count along the top of one of them, there are 40 coffins, one to commemorate each of the war dead. On the other one is 42 coffins. So in the time between he printed those two editions, two additional men had died of their wounds. Those are really powerful, I think, and evocative broadside.
1: The exhibit is meant to show off the role Salem played in the early days of the Revolution and in spreading the Declaration, putting Salem alongside the names of places like Lexington and Concord in the Revolutionary record. The exhibit runs from now through next July. From Salem, Kyle Bray, WBZ Boston's News Radio.
6: An iconic Cambridge deli is closing its doors after serving customers for more than 100 years. Owner Gary Mitchell confirms S&S Deli, located at Inman Square and open since 1919, is closing its doors for good. But Mitchell said that while the deli is shutting down, he has other projects in mind. A national study shows about 15% of adults have trouble falling asleep most days, and many are turning to sleep aids. WBZ's Sherry Small has more.
11: The 2024 National Health Interview Survey shows nearly 13% of adults are using some type of sleep aid regularly, with about 5% using prescription drugs, nearly 6% relying on over-the-counter meds or supplements, and close to 4% using marijuana or CBD products, some combining more than one of those. Dr. Joe Galati says any drugs, including edibles, even melatonin, don't address the core issue.
12: The availability of all of these over-the-counter agents are strictly a band-aid to a deeper problem.
11: Dr. Galati says a number of broader issues may be at play.
12: Is it screen time? Is it the fact that you have sleep apnea? Is it the fact that you're eating too late? Other issues like restless leg syndrome? Are you anxious?
11: He strongly suggests ending screen exposure 2 hours before bedtime. The study shows ongoing sleep problems often require long-term behavioral changes. Sherry Small, WBZ Boston's News Radio.
6: Jury selection in the trial of Stephon Diggs is scheduled to get underway tomorrow in Dedham District Court. He's facing allegations that he assaulted his personal chef. Diggs pleaded not guilty to charges of felony strangulation and misdemeanor assault and battery in the December 2nd incident. Diggs is now an NFL free agent wide receiver who last played for the New England Patriots. And two men were hospitalized after a frantic rescue in the Essex River on Friday night. More now from WBZ's Jeremy Russ.
13: A-firm, going to be possible hypothermic.
14: Body camera footage shows first responders from Essex Police and Fire frantically searching for two brothers and a dog whose sailboat had run aground near Coffin's Beach.
13: We got two. We got one that can't walk.
25: An hour or two.
13: They've been out for about an hour or two.
14: An Essex police officer carried one of the men all the way up the beach on his shoulders, trudging through the sand and brush in the darkness up to Twopenny Lane in Gloucester. Both men were taken to the hospital to be treated for hypothermia. They're in stable condition. Meantime, the dog's condition is described as good. Jeremy Russ, WBZ, Boston's News Radio.
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0: A win is a win. 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
8: 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Meet Justin from Wilmington. His orthopedic surgeon said he needed a total hip replacement, but instead of going under the knife, Justin called Boston Prolotherapy.
15: I was in so much pain, I couldn't walk around without limping. 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
29: 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All-wheel drive. Traffic on the threes.
4: It's 53 minutes after 2 o'clock right now, and let's take one last look up there in Billerica. Looks like that crash is just about pretty much, you know what, that crash is pretty much gone by Treble Cove Road, Route 3 northbound, and so don't even worry about it, although it looks like we might have a compromised vehicle a little further up the road as you get up towards Chelmsford Road, so just be careful through there. Be careful no matter where you are. You're driving a car. It's the middle of the night. And then traveling right now on Route 495 from Amesbury down to Marlboro. All is well there. And down to the south, it's been pretty quiet all night. Traveling closer to downtown, we've got light traffic in the Sumner and Callahan tunnels, the Ted Williams Tunnel. Things going easily there. And northbound and southbound on the expressway, no major issues. Mass Pike eastbound and westbound from the Prudential Tunnel to the Alston-Brighton Interchange. Lane restrictions until about 4:30. Minor delays, mostly west of the Alston-Brighton Interchange. And traveling on the lower deck of Route 93 onto the Zakim Bridge and into the Tip O'Neill Tunnel, things doing well there. Tobin Bridge northbound, we've got a work zone just as you come through the City Square Tunnel. It's going to slow you down just for a few seconds. It is currently in Boston, 47 degrees, and clouds are heavy. I'm Jack Hart, WBZ, traffic in the threes.
29: Here's the four-day WBZ AccuWeather forecast.
5: Many inland spots stayed dry early this morning with rain at times along the coast, especially from the city southward through the Cape Ann Islands with a low of 45. And the rain continues into the late morning hours of today before drying out. Then it turns out breezy with some afternoon sun returning and a high of 58 with additional clearing through Sunday night and a low of 46, followed by a good deal of sun on Monday and a nice start to the new work week. It's a warmer day as well with a high of 69, then some sun and warmer Tuesday, high 75, with a couple of showers for Wednesday, high 70. I'm AccuWeather meteorologist LaTroy Thornton, WBZ, Boston's News Radio.
16: Elusive street artist Banksy has claimed responsibility for a new sculpture in central London. The statue features a man getting off a pedestal with his face covered by a flag. Banksy posted a video on his Instagram account showing snippets of how it was installed in the dead of night. Before Banksy's confirmation, locals and tourists speculated the sculpture near Buckingham Palace was his work due to his signature at the base. Known for spray painting buildings, Banksy's street art has gained global fame, often selling for millions. Is it really getting darker at the movies?
17: Miranda? Movie fans are noticing Miranda? Films like the new Devil Wears Prada 2 look darker and blurrier than they used to. Viral posts compare scenes from the shadowy sequel to the brightly lit 2006 original. With the director and cinematographer the same, what gives? indie filmmaker James Devini, co-host of Raiders of the Lost Pod.
7: Most films look like they're shot like iPhone portrait mode. Your lead character is in focus and the background is completely out of focus. No matter what it is, they're shooting with longer lenses, so the longer the lens, the shallower the depth of field.
17: Devini blames bottom line focused execs who opt for digital shoots over film. Deborah Rodriguez, CBS News.
16: After being forced to check his Academy Award on a transatlantic flight, recent winner Pavel Telenkin's Oscar went missing before an airline tracked it down 2 days later. Telenkin, who co-directed the Best Documentary winner, Mr. Nobody Against Putin, didn't expect to have to check his statuette for a flight from New York's John F. Kennedy Airport for Frankfurt, Germany on Wednesday, but a TSA

0: Fans have been heard chanting, "Sell the team," during their games. Jeremy Russ, WBZ, Boston's News Radio.
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10: I'm Michael Toscano. Industry analysts are saying they expect the Spirit Airlines shutdown will ripple through commercial aviation, likely causing higher fares. CBS News Philadelphia's Eva Anderson checks the ripples in Atlantic City.
11: The sudden news was upsetting for some travelers and taxi driver Hassan Bouzin.
12: More business.
11: Bouzin sat in his cab outside the airport from morning through early afternoon with no customers. He said the vast majority of his riders typically flew in on Spirit. The budget airline was one of few carriers here, and he worries the effects will be widespread.
10: Eva tells us a new carrier, Breeze Airlines, is preparing to move into the Atlantic City airport. Israel's military is issuing evacuation warnings in southern Lebanon despite the truce with Lebanon intended to halt the fighting with Iran-backed Hezbollah there. A world that's getting impatient for oil to flow again through the blocked-off Strait of Hormuz may just have to wait and absorb skyrocketing fuel prices and shortages. More on that from correspondent Ramey Innocent.
13: At least 10 merchant mariners have been killed, says the United Nations, and about 20,000 more are trapped by geography and in fear, like Captain Raman Kapoor from India.
14: My crew is under constant stress ever since the war started, since we are stranded inside this conflict zone. And there is nothing much we can do.
10: There's been no progress on a permanent ceasefire between the U.S. and Iran. Meanwhile, the effect of higher gas prices is spreading out beyond the
15: rising gas prices because of President Donald Trump's Iran war are affecting most everyone and everything. That includes many nonprofit agencies. Some are having to cut back on transportation services for the needy and elderly.
16: These surging gas prices for us are often the difference between someone being able to be picked up, go to the doctor's appointment, versus having to stay home because we're having to cut routes and things of that nature.
15: Tim Finley Jr. is a CEO of a nonprofit called ElderServe in Louisville, Kentucky.
10: Correspondent Jim Krasula reporting. The Supreme Court's gutting of one of the last remaining provisions of the Voting Rights Act is sending states looking to add Republican seats scrambling to redraw congressional maps. More from correspondent Nicole Killian.
17: Before the Supreme Court ruling, at least seven states had already passed new

0: congressional maps as part of mid-decade redistricting. Now, several southern states are using the high court's decision to justify changes before the midterms, including Florida, Alabama, and Tennessee.
1: 23-1 long shot Golden Tempo won the Kentucky Derby, and Cherie DeVoe has become the first woman to train the winner of the Run for the Roses, first jewel of the Triple Crown. This is CBS News.
2: 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Traffic on the threes.
3: 3 minutes after 3 o'clock right now, and things look pretty good on area roadways. A little bit of a delay inbound on Sturra Drive heading towards Liberate Circle. A light cycle, maybe two will get you through that. Tobin Bridge heading northbound. We've got that work zone just as you come through the City Square Tunnel. It is causing a little bit of a delay, but just for, you're going to be through it in a few seconds. You're going to have to merge down a little bit, and there's a lot of lights flashing and a lot of work going on, but you're going to get through it. Traveling southbound on the lower deck of Route 93 onto the Zakin Bridge into the Tip O'Neill Tunnel, things doing well. Northbound through that same stretch, no issues there. Sumner and Callahan Tunnels, Ted Williams Tunnel looking good. For entry to Boston on the expressway, traffic is just nice right now. And traveling right now on Routes 95, 24, and 3 down to the south, all is well. This is the kind of time of night when you want to jump in the car, throw an overcoat over those pajamas, and take yourself a little bit of a ride in the country. Just enjoy the wide open roads. Right in the city is what you want to do. Enjoy the wide open roads, the peaceful, nice, dry surfaces. It is currently in Boston. 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Right now in Boston, 47, mostly cloudy degrees. I'm Jack Hart, WBZ Traffic in the Threes.
2: Here's the four-day WBZ AccuWeather forecast.
4: Rain continues at times through the early morning, especially near the coast, and mostly from the city southward through the Cape and Islands with a low of 48. That rain ends by late morning, still favoring the coast before some afternoon sun returns later today with a high of 58. Then the sky clears out Sunday night with a low of 46 on the way to a sunny and nice start to the new week with a warmer Monday and a high of 69, leading to more sun for Tuesday. It stays breezy and warmer with a high of 75, then more cloud for Wednesday and not quite as warm with a couple of showers, high 70. I'm AccuWeather meteorologist LaTroy Thornton, WBZ, Boston's News Radio.
5: Good morning, I'm Al Griffith, and here's what's happening. A Lawrence teenager in custody after allegedly shooting another teen in Methuen Friday night during an argument. Police say the 17-year-old suspect is facing charges that include assault with intent to murder. Now, the argument broke out Friday night at around 7:30 inside of a Wendy's at the Loop Shopping Center when police say the suspect pulled out a gun and shot the victim, a 16-year-old, in the arm. He's been hospitalized. Police say the suspect turned himself into authorities, and he'll be arraigned Monday in Lawrence Juvenile District Court. Transportation Secretary Sean Duffy providing an update on the Spirit Airlines situation. Spirit shutting down overnight Saturday in what the company calls an orderly wind-down of operations. Duffy saying other airlines are stepping up to help out both customers with Spirit tickets as well as Spirit Airlines employees. Here's ABC's Clara McMichael, who covers transportation, on what to do if you have a Spirit Airlines ticket.
6: Yes, you should plan to rebook on a different airline, but no, you should not cancel your ticket. You'll want to get out of there. That will require a different airline. The good news is we are seeing some capped fares, so maybe people can get a better deal out there. But you want to keep that Spirit flight because Spirit is going to automatically reimburse you if you booked with debit or credit.
5: Now, Spirit served more than 40 U.S. cities, including Boston. Jury selection in the trial of Stefan Diggs is scheduled to begin Monday in Dedham District Court. He's facing allegations that he assaulted his personal chef. Diggs pleaded not guilty to charges of felony strangulation and misdemeanor assault and battery in the December 2nd incident. Diggs is now an NFL free agent wide receiver. He last played for the New England Patriots. And Little Leaguers back on the field in Boston. More now from WBZ's Jared Brosnan.
7: East Boston Little Leaguers kicking off their season like the pros with a ceremonial first pitch at Festa Field.
8: East Boston Little League's been around since 1953. and we keep growing and growing every year.
7: Nick Free, president of East Boston Little League, says there's over 150 kids getting out of the house and onto the field this year.
8: I'm also a Boston Public School teacher, so you know, every day, you know, we're worried about the kids having too much screen time and things like that. So when you have an event like this, you know, it brings them all together on the field, and you know, this just is a start of it for some of them, and that's why we're starting them at 4 years old.
7: Free says he's always ready to go to bat for the next generation of players.
8: You know, to see a day like this where we can, the kids show up and, you know, they show the pride in that being on the field and wearing their uniforms, it's all worth it.
7: Now there's nothing left to say but play ball. Jer Brosnan, WBZ, Boston's News Radio.
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5: The Celtics just couldn't make shots when they needed them most and fall to the 76ers at the TD Garden last night, 109-100. Celtics were without Jason Tatum, who was nursing a sore knee. Jaylen Brown had 33 points, Derek White with 26, but Joel Embiid and Tyrese Maxey combining for 64 points, leading Philly into the next round of the playoffs against the Knicks beginning Monday night. With a plane circling Fenway urging owner John Henry to sell the team, the Red Sox serving up another stinker, losing to the Astros yesterday 6-3. Sox starter Connelly Early had the worst start of his young career, allowing 5 runs in just 4 innings, and the Sox offense again couldn't capitalize, stranding at 1.10 runners over 4 innings. Final meeting between these two teams this season getting underway today at 1:35. Al Griffith, WBZ, Boston's News Radio.
2: 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All-wheel drive. Traffic on the threes.
3: It is 13 minutes after 3 o'clock right now. Things are doing pretty well. Traveling down on Route 495 from Hopkinton right down to Wareham. Light traffic right now. Route 195 from Providence, Rhode Island, right down to Wareham. Things look good. And up to the north all as well. Route 95 from Linfield right down to Canton. That looks pretty good. Traveling on the Mass Pike eastbound and westbound. We're still dealing with lane restrictions between the Prudential Tunnel and the Alston-Brighton interchange. That's going to go on maybe another hour, maybe a little less, maybe a little more. Inbound on Sturrow Drive, short delay at Leverett Circle. The lower deck of the Tobin Bridge heading northbound. We've got a work zone as you come out of the City Square Tunnel. Minor delay. Sumner and Callahan Tunnels looking terrific. It is right now in Boston 47 degrees and we've got a heap of clouds. I'm Jack Hart, WBZ, traffic in the threes.
2: Here's the four-day WBZ AccuWeather forecast.
4: Rain continues at times early this morning, especially close to the coast with a low of 45, but that rain does end by the afternoon later today. Then a breeze picks up with some afternoon sun and a high of 58, with more clearing for Sunday night and a low of 46, leading to a wonderful start to the new week. Sunshine is in store for Monday, along with warmer conditions, high 69, then not quite as much sun, but even warmer Tuesday with a high of 75, out of more clouds on Wednesday with a risk for a couple of showers, high 70. I'm AccuWeather meteorologist LaTroy Thornton, WBZ, Boston's News Radio.

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1: Good morning, I'm Al Griffith, and here's what's happening. The pilot of a small plane is rescued from the Quabbin Reservoir Friday evening after his small plane crashed into the water. Police and fire crews responded to the scene after a witness saw the plane go down. A Mass State trooper was able to use a flotation device and tether line to reach the man who was safely pulled ashore by the rescue team. His condition is not known at this point. Now, he was the only one on board that plane that remains fully submerged in the Quabbin. An investigation into the crash is ongoing. Transportation Secretary Sean Duffy providing an update on the Spirit Airlines situation. Spirit shutting down overnight in what the company calls an orderly wind down of operations. Duffy saying other airlines are stepping up to help out both customers with Spirit tickets as well as Spirit Airlines employees. Here's ABC's Clara McMichael, who covers transportation, on what to do if you have a Spirit Airlines ticket.
2: Yes, you should plan to rebook on a different airline, but no, you should not cancel your ticket. You'll want to get out of there. That will require a different airline. The good news is we are seeing some capped fares, so maybe people can get a better deal out there. But you want to keep that Spirit flight because Spirit is going to automatically reimburse you if you booked with debit or credit. That's actually really good news. We didn't know that was going to happen. So if you booked with debit or credit, you're in luck. If you booked with points or with a voucher, though, that's going to be a longer process for you to figure out how to get that money back.
1: Spirit served more than 40 U.S. cities, including Boston. A Lawrence teenager in custody after allegedly shooting another teen in Methuen Friday night during an argument. Police say the 17-year-old suspect is facing charges that include assault with intent to murder. The argument broke out Friday night at around 7:30 inside a Wendy's at the Loop Shopping Center when police say the 17-year-old pulled out a handgun and shot the victim, a 16-year-old, in the arm. He's been hospitalized. Police say the suspect turned himself into authorities. He'll be arraigned tomorrow in Lawrence Juvenile District Court. The Peabody Essex Museum in Salem debuts a new exhibit with a rare look at old original prints of the Declaration of Independence ahead of America 250 celebrations. WBZ's Kyle Bray reports.
3: When people think of the Revolutionary War in Massachusetts, they probably think of places like Lexington, Concord, and Boston. But Dan Lipkan of the Peabody Essex Museum says Salem should be in that conversation.
4: It's the place where the first printing of the Declaration of Independence occurred. It's the place where the Declaration was published in a newspaper for the first time, and we have examples of both of those on view here.
3: He's the director of the museum's Phillips Library and the curator of the new exhibit, Pressing Importance, meant to examine the city's role in the spread of revolutionary ideas. The exhibit includes the work of 18th century printer Ezekiel Russell, who printed broadsides of the Declaration of Independence, copies of Thomas Paine's Common Sense, and more. The broadsides of the Declaration of Independence on display are incredibly rare, two of only maybe 100 surviving copies.
4: Broadsides were not meant to survive. You know, they were kind of like the Instagram story or the concert poster that you might see pasted onto a billboard. You know, they were meant to communicate information rapidly, but they weren't meant to survive.
3: And yet these did, and they're on display now through next July. From Salem, Kyle Bray, WBZ, Boston's News Radio.
1: Two brothers and their dog are safe after first responders saved them when their sailboat ran aground and began taking on water Friday night on the Essex River. An emergency beacon was received and the Essex Harbormaster responded along with the Coast Guard. The 30-foot Jenny Lee was found listing heavily to one side as the two men were wading through the frigid, chest-deep water along with their small dog, who they had floating alongside in a plastic tote. Rescue crews used a 14-foot skiff to help get the brothers and their dog out of the water and safely to shore. The brothers were being treated for hypothermia at the hospital and are reported to be in stable condition. The dog is reported to be in good condition. Well, one of the ocean's biggest creatures is showing signs of increasing its numbers. Here's WBZ's Charlie Bergeron.
5: Right whales are considered critically endangered. Less than 400 remain. But for the first time in a long time, there's promising signs that right whales will avoid extinction.
6: Calving season down south is officially over. It closes the end of March. But 23 calves were detected in the southeast, which is one of our highest years, one of the top five in 40-plus years of doing this research.
5: Philip Hamilton is a senior scientist in the New England Aquarium's Anderson Cabot Center for Ocean Life and is urging boaters and fishermen to be careful while in Massachusetts waters.
6: Right now, there are whales off of Gloucester, mothers and calves off of Gloucester. There are some in the shipping lanes that go into Boston. So we have to really remain vigilant to continue to protect them from vessel strikes and entanglements in fishing gear, which are the two leading causes of injury and death.
5: 18 of the 23 mother-calf pairs have already been spotted off the coast of Massachusetts this spring. Charlie Bergeron, WBZ, Boston's News Radio.
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0: 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All-wheel drive. Traffic on the Threes.
18: It's 23 minutes after 3 o'clock right now, and it's traffic is light on area roadways. We still have some work zones out there. Some earlier crashes have cleared out of the way, and we're in good shape traveling in the downtown area. Lower deck of Route 93 onto the Zakim Bridge, into the Tip O'Neill Tunnel, and onto the expressway heading southbound. Traffic is moving well. When you get down to Furnace Brook Parkway, go around the sort of traffic circle there and then head back again. And you know what? You're going to find the same thing going northbound. Sumner and Callahan Tunnels, light traffic is light. Ted Williams Tunnel, traffic is light. Tobin Bridge northbound, a little bit of work as you come through the City Square Tunnel just as you enter that bridge. And that's going to slow you down just for a second or two. Traveling on the Mass Pike eastbound and westbound, and it won't be long before they pick up all their tools. We've seen lane restrictions on that road between the Prudential Tunnel and the Alston-Brighton Interchange change all night long, and they're not going to be there that much longer. So just be patient. They're not really causing any delays, so you don't even have to be patient. At any rate, it is currently in Boston 47 degrees. We've got a mostly cloudy sky. I'm Jack Hart, WBZ, Traffic in the Threes.
0: Here's the four-day WBZ AccuWeather forecast.
19: Many inland spots stayed dry early this morning with rain at times along the coast, especially from the city southward through the Cape Ann Islands with a low of 45. And the rain continues into the late morning hours of today before drying out. Then it turns out breezy with some afternoon sun returning and a high of 58 with additional clearing through Sunday night and a low of 46, followed by a good deal of sun on Monday and a nice start to the new work week. It's a warmer day as well with a high of 69, then some sun and warmer Tuesday, high 75, with a couple of showers for Wednesday, high 70. I'm AccuWeather meteorologist LaTroy Thornton, WBZ, Boston's News Radio.
1: Shots were fired outside Chris Brown's L.A. home this week. TMZ reporting on Friday, a female called police to report a shooting and described the suspect as a black male in his mid-30s who had just fired at her vehicle. Responding officers interviewed both parties and said the male suspect told police the woman refused to leave the area, causing an argument. The suspect claimed he fired shots at the woman's car after she drove over his foot. Police reportedly took the man into custody and booked him on felony charges. A popular singer cancels much of his upcoming tour, which included a stop in Boston. Here's WBZ's Jeremy Russ.
20: Zayn Malik rose to fame as part of One Direction. He since launched a solo career that was supposed to carry right along with his tour this year, but now the entire U.S. leg of that tour has been canceled. That includes a November 15th show at TD Garden. Ticketmaster says fans will be refunded. Malik was suddenly hospitalized last month. He still hasn't revealed exactly why. On social media, he thanked his fans for their support and said he still wants to get out to as many shows as he can. Jeremy Russ, WBZ, Boston's News Radio.
1: A rescue team has released from a barge in the North Sea a humpback whale that had been stranded in shallow waters near Germany since March. Nicknamed Timmy by German media, the whale was spotted swimming near Germany's Baltic Sea coast on March 3rd, far from its natural habitat in the Atlantic Ocean. The mammal's health deteriorated as it became repeatedly stranded in shallow waters, and unsuccessful efforts were made to coax it toward deeper seas. The Environment Minister for Germany's Mecklenburg-Western Pomerania State gave the green light for the attempt to save the whale, despite some warnings from the scientific community that it may be too much for the animal. And The Devil Wears Prada 2 is already strutting its stuff down the box office runway.
21: The sequel, reuniting Anne Hathaway, Meryl Streep, and Emily Blunt, brought in $10 million from previews Thursday night.
22: You are here to help us through our current scandal. 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
21: It's projected to earn between $75 and $80 million to top weekend movie ticket sales. Meantime, Michael is still expected to have moviegoers dancing in theaters. The Michael Jackson biopic is predicted to rake in another $45 to $50 million in its second weekend. I'm Scott Carr.
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23: Today we decided to walk to school. At the corner, we waited to cross the street. The stoplight counted down. 15, 14,
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5: Hello and welcome to the show. I'm your host, Pat Campbell. We've got a fascinating program for you today. Our guest today says that there is a youth molecule in the human body, and he says this molecule of youth happens to be concentrated in our skin, hair, eyes, and joints. He says this substance not only dramatically influences our appearance, in other words, how young or how healthy we look, but more importantly, our physical strength, our flexibility, and mobility. This is our ability to do things, lift things, get around, be physical. Today, we're going to learn more about this once mysterious substance and how new breakthroughs are allowing us to get it back and keep it as we get older. All right, Bill Sardi is here. Bill is an author. He's traveled around the world in search of information about hyaluronic acid, or HA, as it's sometimes referred to. He's back from his recent trip to a small village in Japan, where people maintain high levels of HA and are famous for their ability to defy the aging process. Bill, welcome to the program.
6: Great to be with you, Pat, and all your statements to introduce the show today are certainly not overstatements. After years of people using oral hyaluronic acid supplements, well, of course, we're going to give your audience a report today, an update, and an improvement, how things are going, as thousands of people have discovered how this supports, in particular, their joints, but also their skin and their eyes and, of course, their hair and so on. These are the areas where the body actually is highly concentrated in HA. But I want to tell all your listeners to please stay tuned, because there's going to be an offer today from Purity Products, no strings attached. This is an offer from a reputable company that's been in business for years. Just for $5, there's no strings attached. You get to try a bottle of this wonderful new product and make your life simple, make your supplement regimen simple, and save a little money along the way.
5: Now, you say there's a youth molecule in the human body, and that it holds the key to the visible signs of aging. Now, you've written about this. You've traveled to Japan to do the research. So tell me about it. What exactly is this molecule you're talking about?
6: Pat, it's amazing that most people don't know this word, hyaluronic acid. And, of course, it's made. It's all over our body. It's in our skin. It's an all-natural molecule. We can get it orally, replace it in our body. But more so, we've learned that the little bit that we can get as a dietary supplement can trigger your body to make more. And of course, why do we need more? Well, when we're young, we're loaded with this stuff. When we're babies, we have what we call baby fat. It's really baby HA. It makes, as babies fall down and get cuts and scrapes, you notice they never really get any lifelong scars from that because they have lots of HA on board, hyaluronic acid. And to make this easy to understand for the audience, I think we can all appreciate that women have smoother skin and thicker hair and so on. All of that is because estrogen sends a signal to make more HA, and that's why the girls have more limber, flexible joints. They can get in a kind of a lotus posture kind of that men can't get into. They certainly have all of those advantages, and it's because the estrogen sends a signal to make more HA. Now, women have more HA to lose than men do, and you see the skin shriveling up, the joints and so on, as women age. But there's a way to get it back, and of course, Purity Products for years now has been talking about HA, and they have a new formula just for the joints, HA joint formula, and it's so important today because I think everyone's confused. An article in the New York Times says consumers are confused what to do to support their joints, so people are looking for alternatives. We need cushioning in between the joints, the bones in our joints. When a doctor looks at an x-ray, all he's doing is measuring the space between the two bones there in the knee. So it's about a quarter of an inch space. Without that cushioning, you've got bone rubbing on bone. That's what HA is. It's the jello or the cushioning agent in between our bones. We lose it either due to wear and tear or age, and so we start getting problems. The more that we find pain relief, the more pain relievers we use, the more we're going to use these joints, and then we're going to wear out more bone. And they've noticed this. People who chronically use pain relievers are going to have more bone wear. So what you need is the actual cushioning back there to lubricate the joint, and that's what HA does. That's what HA is. The doctors call it synovial fluid. They actually inject this into joints. Orthopedists do. Dermatologists inject it into the skin. Eye doctors use it as a lubricant during eye surgery. So it's nothing foreign to modern medicine, but it may be new to you as a listener there, and you have never heard about HA before. Well, you need to learn about it. It's a wonderful molecule. It's all natural, and you can get it as a dietary supplement. Purity Products was the first to introduce it. Now, it's a great big long molecule, Pat, that's 6 million Daltons in molecular weight. Think of 6 million paper clips put together. It's big. You can't absorb it, and Purity found a way to knock it down so that it's only about 1,500 to 3,000. That means that you can absorb this orally. We actually proved that in studies conducted at a laboratory right there in Florida, and we're going to tell you more about that, but we proved that it's orally absorbed. Most doctors are told that oral HA cannot be absorbed. That's true if it's the regular HA. It's got to be knocked down in molecular weight. And more important, it needs some other antioxidants to be added with it. We're going to talk about one here in just a moment. But Purity Products is introducing this all-new joint formula for people that are searching for alternatives for their joint health. And, of course, this isn't a drug. It's a dietary supplement meant to, of course, support healthy joint health as we think of it.
5: If you're just tuning in, we're talking with Bill Sardi about hyaluronic acid, or HA. Now, Bill, you said recently that the HA revolution is underway. More and more people are using it. Tell us why HA is such a breakthrough, and what exactly can it do for people?
6: I think the brick and the mortar analogy is probably the best for everybody to understand it. There are bricks in our body, the cells. There's mortar in between, and the mortar is the collagen. Now, within the collagen, not the collagen itself, vitamin C makes collagen, but within that collagen, there's a moisturizing agent that looks like Jell-O. Now, everyone knows you put some Jell-O in the refrigerator and the water separates out after a time. And that's what's happening in our body. We're losing the water-holding molecule, HA. The body is 72% water. And as we lose this, the connective tissue that connects all of our cells, that connects all of everything that we have, begins to lose its water. It separates out, and then we begin to lose the substance, the scaffolding, the support structure that holds our body together. And, of course, we begin to wrinkle. We shrivel up. We lose an inch in our height. We see the brain shrivels up in the eye and so on. All of these things occur with age. And, you know, Ponce de Leon was looking for a youth molecule, and he wanted to find it in, of course, the fountain of youth, the water. He was looking for a water fountain. The body needs water, but it has to hold it. And, of course, I want everyone to think of having something like a Jell-O type of a water balloon filled with Jell-O, or one filled with water. Which one do you want? You want the one filled with Jell-O because it's still firm but soft and cushiony. And that's the way our bodies are when we're young babies. Or even a pregnant woman is loaded with this, which is an example of the how the HA is made more so at certain times of our life. But as age goes on, we're going to lose it. We're going to see the wrinkles, the thinning hair. We're going to see our joints lose their flexibility. We're just telling people that after thousands of people have tried this, if you're taking glucosamine supplements, it took 13 years for doctors to adopt glucosamine sulfate. It's a regular dietary supplement now in drugstores, health food stores. People ask me, well, why hasn't my doctor told me about hyaluronic acid? Well, it took 13 years for glucosamine. It'll be on the front page of Time magazine. It's just going to take time. And it'll get there because patients are going to take this to their doctors and point it out as they did glucosamine. The revolution starts with patients and people that have issues and want to have healthy joints and skin and hair and eyes and want to see some of these useful levels of HA restored in their body.
5: Now, Bill, you've written a great deal about the role of hyaluronic acid in the body's connective tissues. How does HA work in the joints and the connective tissues?
6: It's a natural cushioning agent. And, Pat, we're talking to you about between the bones. It also surrounds the nerves. There's a sciatic nerve. There's an ulnar nerve. There's a carpal tunnel nerve. All of these are going to need the special cushioning that HA can give them. There are people that tell us this stuff works. Here's Ernie writing to me, who actually teaches and plays golf in Dover, Delaware. He found this Purity joint formula, and we're telling you it worked miracles for him. Why? Because Purity has not only taken EHA, but they've taken a brand new substance called Hydrox that's taken from olives. Now, Pat, you notice you can put a bowl of olives on your table and a year later come back, and except for a little bit of shrinkage due to just the loss of moisture, they're very stable. They're still there. They didn't shrivel up and waste away due to fungal contamination. So there's something very strong in olives. We've known it for a long time. Dr. Roberto Crea, an Italian researcher who's now here in this country, doing some research on hydroxytyrosol extracted from olives and found out that it does some of the same things that the molecules do that trigger, like estrogen does, the production of HA. So we began to think, why don't we combine this wonderful, strong antioxidant from olives into Purity's new HA joint formula? You know, we're getting results like we've never seen before. This is why Bill writes to us this year saying, I'm taking HA for my knees. It's done wonders for my joints. So we get these letters from people. They're unsolicited. You see, this is the kind of thing we hear. And, of course, they're astounded with this. They just can't believe it. Here's someone writing to me. This is Dr. Cal Lee saying, he looks like a man that's 30 years younger, and he says people can't even believe his level of fitness and youthful appearance. And he says, I tell you to tell him, it's just the HA formula. And, of course, he sent us pictures on the Internet how fit he looks for his age. 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
5: Now, Bill, you visited this village in Japan, Yuzuri Hari, or as they call it, the Village of Long Life. Now, I understand that the people had unusually high HA levels in this village.
7: What did you find when you met the people? Is it genetic? Is it dietary? What did you see?
6: Well, I went there again for the second time with translators, photographers, and it was easy to understand without studies, even though the town doctor there, Dr. Komori, has identified hyaluronic acid as the very reason why these people in Yuzurihara exhibit such youthfulness. And by the way, they have a lady there in her 90s without any aging spots in her skin, perfect skin, no wrinkles whatsoever. People living into their 80s and 90s look a lot younger, and it all became clear when we were there. Now, they grow a lot of their own vegetables and foods right there near their homes, and they have a lot of fresh foods, and sometimes they have a little extra, so they come down to the vegetable market and bring their goods there to be sold. So we were there taking pictures and interviewing people when 83-year-old Mr. Ishii came driving in on his motorcycle to deliver his vegetables to the fruit market. Pat, where do we have in the United States 83-year-olds driving their motorcycle down to the vegetable market? We don't have it. We followed him to his home where he was up on a 30-foot ladder trimming a tree. He works in the fields about 4 to 6 hours a day. And he introduced us to his neighbor, who was 90 years old without a wrinkle on his face. Neither of them use reading glasses. And, of course, he works about 6 to 8 hours out in the fields every day. This was remarkable. I almost felt, Pat, I was in some sort of a place where the dinosaurs are still living or something. It was so remarkable. These people just exhibit a youthfulness, a flexibility in their joints, certainly a healthfulness that we just don't see everywhere else. In fact, it was so remarkable that the Emperor of Japan actually has visited this village. Pictures were taken there. You could see them all over the village there as they had posted them. So this had stood out. And, of course, Connie Chung of ABC News 2020 had gone to visit there in the year 2000. This was originally on television. You could see the actual pictures for yourself. But the HA revolution has come here, Pat. And, of course, we've had 3 years of use of HA. But we could lose people in the science. So they want to know, what's real? Is this for real? Well, it's real for Tom, who writes to us, a pharmacist now from Santa Cruz, California, 70 years of age, participating in the Hawaii Ironman contest in Kona, Hawaii, this past year, 70 years old. He said this new HA formula for the joints did a great job. Now, certainly a pharmacist would know. Here's John writing to me and saying, you know, at age 55, boy, when I tried HA, I'm now back to playing full court basketball with the 20-year-olds, and I've even begun to jog again. These are the kinds of reports that we hear.
7: Let me ask you a question here. You mentioned glucosamine, and there's another one out there that's pretty popular, MSM. How does this HA stack up against those other ones? The other ones, you have to take them for a while before you even see any results.
6: You do. And most of these are very positive dietary supplements. They certainly have lots of benefits. Glucosamine takes quite a while to kick in. MSM is a wonderful sulfur compound. And again, it's an anti-inflammatory, as are many things like fish oil. And so these are all wonderful, but they're not dealing with the origin of the problem. The origin of the problem is the loss of cushioning in the joint. And if we can just replace this, if we can find a way to get that cushioning back, that's what we call youthfulness. That's what we had when we were young. Here's David writing to me from New York, 25 years, looking for something that would help support his lower back. And, of course, he said, I can't believe it now. He says, I can't thank you enough for this product. People have tried all the alternatives. They've searched everywhere else, Pat, and they haven't heard of hyaluronic acid.
7: Now, the reorder rates on HA sort of tell me that things are phenomenal. The product works. The study shows how. But what are the customers saying? What are they telling you, candidly? What are they saying to Bill Sardi?
6: If the horses come back to the trough, there must be good water there. It's amazing to me how people say, just keep sending this. It's wonderful. It changed my life. Here's Lorraine saying, I can't believe it, but I'm able to run. I love it. Run 5 miles a day. My skin, nails are great. Telling everybody about it. These are online. You can go see some of these comments. Purity Products has it online where people just log in and tell you. These aren't edited in any way. Here's Brent writing, says, no one at Purity Products made an outlandish claim about HA joint formula, but 3 days after I started taking it, I noticed the difference. This stuff really worked. 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Like the people who've written in and said all these wonderful things. 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
6: 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I don't know how I can convince your audience of this, Pat, but to read these wonderful letters, tell them that this works. It worked for my dog. It's worked for my mother-in-law. It worked for my brother. These are real stories from real people who tell us that it worked for them. And I know people want to know there's good science behind it. I went all over the world. I went to Japan. I called researchers in laboratories all over the world to write a whole book, get hundreds of references before we began to realize even that HA was safe to use, effective. It's really a wonderful dietary supplement. You haven't heard about it yet, but you will. 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
6: Well, certainly when we look in the mirror, when we see, well, let's say we're twin brothers, if we're looking, one of us ages faster than the other, how do we know that? And we're looking at our hair, we're looking at our skin, how smooth it is. You're losing HA. That's what your body's telling you. How do you get it back? Just think, there is a way. And Purity Products, taking all the risk out, all of the issues about you coming up with the dollars and everything, they just want you to try it because we're talking about replacing an all-natural molecule in your body. You can take this. Thousands have. And so they've pioneered the way. You need to be added to the list. If you're taking glucosamine, well, try HA. And you're going to find the kind of results that we're talking about here on the air. And you can do it without any risk. All you're going to do is help Purity Products with a little bit of the cost, and you are going to get a bottle of this new HA joint formula with this new hydrox molecule as well into it to help trigger your body to make more HA. Losing HA and aging are equivalent to the same thing. How do you get it back? How do you get this wonderful youth molecule? There certainly is one. Ponce de Leon was right. The fountain of youth, the body is 72% water, but it needs to be held into a cushioning gel. No, this isn't going to cause water retention. No, it doesn't increase any kind of problems like that. It's all natural. You had a lot more of it when you were young. You just need to get a little bit of it back. I know the more, Pat, that I say good about this, people find it unbelievable.
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1: I'm Vicki Barker. President Trump says he's reviewing Tehran's latest proposal for ending the Iran war and says the issue will be resolved one way or another.
2: If we left right now, it would take them 20 years to rebuild. But we're not leaving right now. We're going to do it so nobody has to go back in 2 years or 5 years.
1: Some high-ranking Republicans are worried about Trump's plan to pull 5,000 U.S. troops out of Germany. CBS's Linda Kenyon has that.
3: The chairman of the House and Senate Armed Services Committee say they are very concerned about the decision. In a joint statement, Senator Roger Wicker of Mississippi and Representative Mike Rogers of Alabama said prematurely reducing the U.S. military presence in Europe sends the wrong signal to Russia. They also said President Trump should have considered moving the troops east rather than entirely removing them from Europe. The president's action follows criticism from Germany's chancellor, who told students the U.S. has no strategic plan when it comes to the war against Iran.
1: And Britain's Financial Times is reporting the Pentagon has informed the U.K., Poland, Lithuania, and Estonia, among other NATO allies, that serious delays are expected for several missile systems. It says U.S. officials are concerned about inventory levels because so many missiles have been committed to the war on Iran. Thousands of air travelers found themselves scrambling for new flights yesterday after Spirit Airlines announced it's shut down. CBS's Veronica Ortega was at Detroit Airport soon after word got out.
4: While rumblings of a government bailout kept hope alive for many customers, others made a backup plan.
5: All we got was an email saying that we would get a full refund, and we're lucky we booked on a credit card, so worst case, we called the bank. And we were able to find alternative arrangements on American Airlines.
1: Drought. 45 U.S. states have experienced moderate drought or worse this past week. CBS meteorologist Tammy Souza gives us the outlook.
6: Storms have been the story nationwide over the last several weeks, and it is not stopping. We have been watching from Texas across the Gulf Coast and into Florida some very heavy rain and some powerful storms. Now, this is beneficial rain, but it is not going to break that drought. What we're going to be watching once this moves out is another system starting to move in to the Midwest and the Plains.
1: At the Kentucky Derby yesterday.
7: Here's Golden Tempo! Golden Tempo! And Serena Mo make history in the Kentucky Derby!
1: NBC coverage of yesterday's big horse race. Golden Tempo came in at odds of 23-1 to make Cherie DeVoe the first woman to train the winner of the opening leg of the Triple Crown. Jockey Jose Ortiz won for the first time on his 11th try. This is CBS News.
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1: It is right now, it's 3 minutes after 4 o'clock, and things doing pretty well on area roadways. We've got light traffic out there, nice dry surfaces, a few early risers starting to hit the roads, and looks like they're getting ready to pick up their tools. Mass Pike eastbound and westbound, they've been taking up some space between the Prudential Tunnel and the Alston-Brighton interchange, like they have been for quite some time, and looks like that's winding up. Traveling right now on the Tobin Bridge heading northbound, still some work as you head northbound coming out of the City Square Tunnel, the beginning of that bridge, and that's causing just a little bit of a delay. They'll be there probably till about 5 a.m. Sumner and Callahan tunnels doing well. Ted Williams tunnel in both directions, no issues there. Traveling Braintree to Boston on the expressway, that's in good shape. Sturbridge into downtown on the Mass Pike, all is well. Up to the north, no major issues. Routes 393 and 95 in and out of New Hampshire. 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It is right now in Boston. It's 47 degrees, and we've got 46 degrees. We've got a very cloudy sky. I'm Jack Hart, WBZ, Traffic in the Threes.
0: Here's the four-day WBZ AccuWeather forecast.
2: Rain continues at times through the early morning, especially near the coast, and mostly from the city southward through the Cape and Islands with a low of 48. That rain ends by late morning, still favoring the coast before some afternoon sun returns later today with a high of 58. Then the sky clears out Sunday night with a low of 46 on the way to a sunny and nice start to the new week with a warmer Monday and a high of 69, leading to more sun for Tuesday. It stays breezy and warmer with a high of 75. Then more clouds for Wednesday and not quite as warm with a couple of showers, high 70. I'm AccuWeather meteorologist LaTroy Thornton, WBZ, Boston's News Radio.
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6: 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One of my favorite guests is on the line. We've got Chris Killam, also known as the Medicine Hunter, standing by now. CNN calls Chris the Indiana Jones of natural medicine because he's constantly scouring the globe searching for natural remedies. You may have seen Chris on the Dr. Oz show or maybe on PBS or CBS and also on Fox News where he does a health segment. He's been featured in the New York Times and also on ABC's 2020. Anyway, Chris is joining us today to discuss not one, but three of the hottest nutritional ingredients out there on the market today. Even better, he's teamed up with Purity today to give away a complimentary bottle to everyone out there in the listening audience. So do not, I repeat, do not change that dial. But first, a quick introduction. Chris Killam is an author and an educator. He's written 14 books. He's conducted research in over 30 countries. Again, he's been on with Oprah and Friends and Dr. Oz. Chris, welcome back to the show.
7: Thank you so much. It's always a pleasure to have a great conversation with you.
6: Now, most of us are super busy these days. We want to stay healthy, but quite frankly, it can be daunting. You know, with all the different supplements out there. Now, Chris, you've traveled all over the world learning about different natural remedies. So you really know which ingredients to look for. So tell me this, besides a good multivitamin and some fish oil, maybe a few other things, go into the three super hot nutrients you've been so jazzed about lately.
7: Well, I'm happy to do that. The three super nutrients, as we like to say, are a green tea extract, a turmeric extract,

0: called curcumin, and an extract from red wine called resveratrol. And apropos of what you said about my traveling around the world, I've extensively investigated these in their host countries. So I've been in the green tea plantations of China and India and worked with top researchers of this ingredient in those countries. With turmeric, I've been deeply involved with turmeric researchers in India and seen all of that. And with resveratrol, I've worked with scientists in Europe and also in California and Chile and South Africa, all of which are major red wine producing areas. So I've had the opportunity to investigate these things in the field, meet with the top scientists, and my conclusion is that green tea, curcumin from turmeric root, and resveratrol from red wine are remarkable health-enhancing agents that everybody can benefit from in a very, very substantial way.
1: Now, Chris, let's talk about these big three. And it's interesting that they're all found in our diet and all are considered superfoods. The green tea, the curcumin, the resveratrol. Why did you want to combine the three? There's always a method to your madness, if I can say it that way, because you combine these things together. You call it a real game changer.
0: Well, you know, when I look at these, there actually isn't a reason to put them all in separate products. They do go very well together. As you said, they're all food derived. So it's kind of like you can make a salad if you choose out of many vegetables. You don't just have to have a bowl of lettuce or a bowl of cucumbers. And while that's a little bit simplistic, the fact is that all of these are very, very rich in groups of protective compounds that are both antioxidant, so they actually protect our organ systems, so they maintain a healthy inflammatory status in the body. And this is really a big breakthrough. I also like the idea that people can get a concentrated supplement of green tea extract, curcumin extract, and resveratrol in one product with truly meaningful amounts of each one, mm-hmm. and not have to go out and basically buy a shopping cart full of stuff.
1: Now, let's dive into the headlines and the research, especially on this green tea, because it's absolutely amazing. I know in Asia they've been using it for thousands of years for healthy aging, but what are you seeing recently in the press? I know you told me the Nutrition Research Journal in its July 2012 issue revealed that green tea significantly increased plasma antioxidant activity and whole blood glutathione. Can you recap some of these headlines and tell me why you're such a green tea advocate?
0: Okay. What you just said about increasing plasma antioxidant activity is really critical. There are many antioxidants that people consume that don't actually wind up in the body, or they don't wind up in the body in any significant amounts. The green tea antioxidants, which we know are among the most highly beneficial antioxidants in the entire world, are very well absorbed. They improve plasma antioxidant activity. That is the blood concentration of antioxidants. So what happens is you get this great concentration of antioxidant substances, which are protective compounds floating around in the body and protecting the cells of your body, your organs, every part of your body from premature destruction due to exposure to environmental pollutants and things in the diet. With regard to the whole blood glutathione, when we take in the right antioxidants, and not all antioxidant compounds are the right antioxidants, our bodies produce more of its own super protective compound called glutathione. So you take in the green tea extract, you build the antioxidant activity in your blood, and you also cause your body to produce this enormously beneficial, very well-studied, very powerful protective substance called glutathione. So it is remarkable. This isn't something that most high antioxidant foods or supplement ingredients do, but it does happen with a concentrated, properly made green tea extract.
1: All right, let's switch gears and talk about this curcumin, which is number two on your list. And by the way, these three ingredients are all found in the new green tea combo formula. We're going to be offering a free bottle in a few minutes, but talk to me about the curcumin, which is spelled C-U-R-C-U-M-I-N. Now, most people haven't heard of it, but scientists and researchers know it's one of the most powerful superfoods on the planet. It can positively influence our DNA, maintain joint comfort, healthy inflammation, and more. Can you share some of the incredible headlines on curcumin. And tell us why you use this, and we talked about this off air a few minutes ago, this patented curcumin with greater absorption.
0: Okay. Well, first of all, I think while people might not know the term curcumin, they may well know turmeric root, which is a yellow spice, and it shows up in curries, and it's part of the 5,000-year-old Indian Ayurvedic system of medicine. I've been studying turmeric and its derivative curcumin since the 1970s, and I'll say this right off the bat, that there are almost no plant materials in the world as extensively studied as this. A couple of thousand studies can be found in the scientific and medical literature. We know that curcumin is powerfully antioxidant. We know that it has a remarkable capacity to protect the liver, and the liver is our primary detoxifying organ. It greatly enhances joint health. So if people are experiencing joint discomfort due to overuse, this really helps to relieve that. And it's also what we call cardioprotective. It helps to protect the heart. It helps to maintain normal, healthy cholesterol. And one last thing that is really kind of astounding is that curcumin actually causes your body to produce what are called neuroprotective factors in the brain. So it causes your body to produce these agents in the brain that protect the actual tissue of the nerves and the brain itself. There's almost nothing else that we know of that does this. Specifically, the curcumin that you mentioned offers about 7 times the absorption of other curcumin. So when you take 250 milligrams of this stuff, you get about 7 times the activity that you would if you took, say, a comparable amount of another curcumin extract. So this, in my opinion, is one of the most life-enhancing, protective, totally beneficial substances on earth. And it has just decades of scientific and medical studies to back it up.
1: Now, Chris, I know that we talked already about the green tea in the curcumin in your new green tea formula, which Purity is giving away for free today. But first, tell me about the third nutrient on the list, the resveratrol, which is super hot right now. Share with us some of the headlines and the science behind resveratrol. I know the French love it, but why is it on your short list?
0: Well, resveratrol is one of those remarkable compounds that I just sort of shake my head at how many different things it does. It is found in grapes, in wine grapes. It also shows up in cranberries. What we know about resveratrol is that, like green tea and also like curcumin extract, it's profoundly antioxidant. But more than that, it shows significant properties. When you look at some of the things in the body that happen during aging as a result of fat accumulation in tissue and insulin sensitivity, resveratrol helps to protect against those things. It's a powerful immune regulator. And you know, our immune system is responsible for keeping us healthy. It is remarkably beneficial for the heart. And this is why it's considered one of the keys to the so-called French paradox. You know, the French drink a lot of red wine, they eat a lot of cheese, they smoke cigarettes, and they stay slim and they have good cardiovascular health, which just seems completely unfair. But resveratrol appears to be key in that. And additionally, there is a brain benefit like there is with the curcumin with blood flow to the brain. So when you take resveratrol, you get brain blood flow. This means you get more oxygen to the tissues of the brain. So this is on my short list for all those reasons and for about a dozen more that would just plain take too long to explain.
1: All right, again, we're talking with Chris Killam, also known as the Indiana Jones of natural medicine, sometimes called the medicine hunter as well. Chris, let's laser in on how this wonderful formula that you created in conjunction with Purity Products. I know that Purity's been in business now for, what is it, over 20 years. They've got a top rating from the Better Business Bureau, and people can get a complimentary bottle of this green tea CR today. We'll give that number out in a few minutes. But first, Chris, before we tell our listeners how they can get their very own complimentary bottle of green tea CR, tell me this. If you wanted to buy this green tea plus the patented curcumin plus the resveratrol, I mean, you'd spend close to probably at least $75 for all three bottles in the store. And yet today, Purity Products is giving away a free bottle. How are they able to do this?
0: Well, you can consider it kind of a smart bet. And what I mean by that, first of all, Purity's big, but they're also very strategic. They know that if a person who's listening will pick up the phone, call in and get their free bottle, and it really is free, as in free, as in it doesn't cost you money, if that person will try the product, take it as recommended, they're going to feel it. And when they feel it, they're going to say, gee, I want this as part of my regular daily regimen. 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They're betting that people will have a positive experience, that they'll say, gosh, I like this. 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
1: 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Okay, Chris, talk about some of the headlines just on the green tea that we didn't get to yet. I understand that dieters just love green tea because it supports healthy fat metabolism. Is that right? And what does the research say about green tea when it comes to weight management?
0: Well, this is one of the especially wonderful things about green tea. We know that green tea has thermogenic properties. That is, it has heat-generating properties in the body. So it actually causes your body to burn more calories. So when you eat a meal, you're going to burn more calories from that meal as a result of taking a good, well-made, concentrated green tea extract. In addition, it has specific fat oxidation properties. It actually burns fat. I'm not suggesting that you're going to lose 20 pounds in a week, but I am saying that this is going to help your body to metabolize fat more efficiently. Over time, taking a green tea extract can help you to have a better fat to lean muscle ratio. So from a weight control standpoint, this is very good news. Additionally, green tea helps to stabilize blood glucose or blood sugar. And unstable blood sugar is one of the contributing factors to increased weight. So by stabilizing blood sugar, you have an effect on weight control and weight management. So it's really quite remarkable stuff. You need enough of it. We've got enough of it in Green Tea CR. It has to be the right extract. We've got the right extract. But the science is there for healthy weight management.
1: All right. Now, Chris, you say that with Purity's formula, it provides you with about 3 cups worth of green tea in each 2-capsule serving. So you get all of the green tea's concentrated benefits for energy, for heart health, for alertness in just 2 caps. Plus, you get the curcumin and the resveratrol, too. So it's easy. You call it your daily shortcut to better health. Explain this idea of a healthy shortcut and explain some of the top benefits as well.
0: Well, I mean, you could, for example, drink 3 cups of good concentrated green tea each day, eat at least 1 really rich curry made with a lot of turmeric root, and drink a couple of glasses of red wine. You could do that every day. Most people will not do that every day, but they still might want the benefits of three of the biggest superstar protective health-enhancing nutrients on the entire planet. So when I call this a daily shortcut, I'm simply saying that you can get in a capsule, in a good capsule, what you'd otherwise have to get by drinking a few cups of tea, eating at least one large, you know, turmeric-laden curry every day, and drinking a couple of glasses of concentrated red wine.
1: Again, we're talking with Chris Killam, the medicine hunter. Now, in this new green tea CR formula from Purity, it's really about the research. Share with us some of your favorite studies and the headlines on the curcumin that we didn't get to yet. I know this is one of your favorite ingredients for joint comfort and even for brain health.
0: Well, I especially like the liver protective, heart protective, and joint modifying properties of this stuff. The liver is our greatest detoxifying organ. And we know that we're constantly bombarded by toxins in the environment. In fact, blood studies show that newborn babies contain 200 industrial pollutants in their blood at the time of birth. So we need a functioning, super healthy, very strong liver. We might not think about our livers that much, but we need that. Mm-hmm. And we know that curcumin protects the liver. It keeps it strong. From a cardiac standpoint, it's highly beneficial for the heart. It's very good for maintaining healthy cholesterol and healthy platelet levels. And from a joint standpoint, we have innumerable studies showing overall improvement in joint health and relief and stable inflammatory activity, better joint mobility as a result of taking curcumin. I like the brain protective studies as well. You know, curcumin delivers all this. So I regard it as one of the single most important things that you can put in your body. And I'm very well aware that most people are not going to eat enough raw turmeric root to get the benefits that they should and that they can get from a concentrated curcumin extract.
1: 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Purity knows that once you experience the benefits of Green Tea CR, you're not going to want to miss a day of taking it. 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Call now. All right, back to the show. Chris, I don't want to get too technical here, but these antioxidants in green tea are classified as polyphenols, and they really are super powerful and well-respected by scientists. But in this green tea CR formula, there's more. It's got the green tea, it's got the curcumin, the resveratrol that we talked about, plus grape seed extract, bioflavonoids, vitamin C. Can you talk to me about this array of really super antioxidants and polyphenols that you've put in the formula?
0: Well, yeah, I won't say that we kind of went overkill, but I will say that we really, really developed an efficient, comprehensive program here. Grape seed extract contain a group of highly specialized antioxidant compounds that not only do much of what I've already described, but also enhance the physical integrity of tissue in the blood vessels and the skin. So we put those in there for extra boost in antioxidant activity, but also for a specific type of activity that isn't as much addressed by the green tea, the curcumin, and the resveratrol. The bioflavonoids enhance the overall activity of vitamin C, and vitamin C itself is one of the most important nutrients that we can possibly take in. So I would say that we were very, very thorough. You know, when we went through what could be in this product, we said, you know, what would happen if we put in grapeseed extract, bioflavonoids, and vitamin C, we realize that we would have an utterly superior formula. And just to reiterate, I want people to experience dynamic health. I want people to feel great. This formula, the Green Tea CR, will make you feel great. And that's the purpose of it.
1: All right, Chris, I love this Green Tea CR combination formula. And remember, the CR stands for curcumin and resveratrol. I love that with this complimentary bottle today, our listeners can get started for free. That's great value. What would people expect to pay if they bought all of these separately in the store?
0: Well, I think if they bought high-quality products that contain these ingredients, they'd be into it for about $75 or so, possibly even $80.
1: Yeah.
0: So they'd wind up spending appreciably more than they're going to spend on the green TCR formula. And they still wouldn't get the grapeseed extract. They still wouldn't get the pine bark extract, the bioflavonoids, or the vitamin C.
1: Chris, what kind of results can people expect to see? What can they expect to feel once they start taking this formula?
0: I think that people will feel greater joint mobility and comfort. I think they'll feel more energy. Because these ingredients also help to stabilize and maintain natural healthy blood sugar control, I think they'll have more sustained energy throughout the day. And I would just suspect that people will have an experience of greater vitality. When you have a more highly functional immune system, you just feel more energy and better overall. It's kind of, you know, like those days when you get up and go, wow, I feel great. This is a wow, I feel great formula.
1: Now, Chris, the Green Tea CR, let me get this straight. It provides about 3 cups worth of green tea in each 2-capsule serving. Plus, you get the antioxidant equivalent of several servings of fruits and vegetables. Plus, you get the resveratrol and the joint comfort and brain function benefits of the curcumin. I mean, wow, all in one formula. In the last 2 minutes, talk to me about this shortcut to better health and why you want everyone listening to this program to call now for that complimentary bottle of Green Tea CR.
0: Okay. Fortunately, there's an immense body of science that has been growing steadily for the past 20 years, and it's really rich science now. We know that of the various plant-derived substances that exist, green tea extract, curcumin extract, and resveratrol extract are at the absolute top of the list of protective, vitality-enhancing, overall health-promoting compounds. There just isn't anything like these. They're in the Green Tea CR, CR standing for curcumin and resveratrol, product in meaningful amounts. People will take this product. They're going to feel the difference. You're going to feel energy. You're going to feel more vitality. You're just plain going to feel better, kind of more fluid and in that flow of good health.
1: Sure.
0: 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And given that they can get a free bottle, I'm also not saying, now put yourself at great risk and spend a lot of money. I say, no, try it free. Let the product speak for itself.
1: Chris Killam, as always, fascinating information. We appreciate your insight. Thanks so much.
0: Thank you. It's always a pleasure to speak with you.
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0: Good morning and welcome to the Massachusetts Catholic Program, a production of the Radio Apostolate of the Archdiocese of Boston. This program comes to you from Holy Cross Cathedral in Boston's South End. In the early hours of the morning, Jesus rose from the dead. It is my hope that these few minutes we spend together will both refresh your life and renew your faith in the risen Christ. We do not know where you are going. How can we know the way? With those words, Saint Thomas speaks for all of us. In the gospel reading that the church gives us for the celebration of the liturgy this weekend, Jesus had just said to him that he was going to prepare a place so that where he is, so too all of us could be. Now, sure, we know that Jesus was talking about going to heaven to be with his Father. But where is heaven? As we begin this morning, let's do as Jesus taught us. Let us pray to our Father in heaven in the very words he gave us. Our Father, who art in heaven, hallowed be thy name. Thy kingdom come, thy will be done, on earth as it is in heaven. Give us this day our daily bread, and forgive us our trespasses, as we forgive those who trespass against us. And lead us not into temptation, but deliver us from evil. Amen. It's a good question, isn't it? Where is heaven? Many people think of it as a place. While theologians tell us that it is not a place, but rather a state of being. A state of existing, of living in full union of love and happiness with God. Still, we expect that ourselves, that we, will be somewhere. Only God is everywhere. So maybe we could think that where heaven is for us is where we will be when we are in that full union with God. So in that sense, heaven can be thought of, I guess, as a state of being as well as a place. Well, one thing that heaven is not, it is not a figment of the imagination. Heaven is something real. It isn't a pipe dream. It's not a castle up in the clouds that will evaporate. It is not a mental mirage. Heaven is a reality, and we are meant to live in it with Jesus, with His and our Father, with the Holy Spirit, with all of the angels and all of the people, the saints, who have accepted over the years the invitation to follow Jesus to that heavenly place. Jesus told the disciples that he was going to be there with his Father, that he was going to prepare a dwelling place, a mansion, for us. But when he said, "You know the way that leads where I go," Thomas begged Jesus' pardon by remarking, "We don't even know where you are going. How can we know the way?" Thomas wasn't one to just shake his head in agreement and be left there wondering what it was that he agreed to. He wanted to get the thing clear in his mind. If Jesus was going somewhere, Thomas wanted to go with him. So enough of this speaking in riddles. He wanted the route mapped out. He wanted the way. He wanted to know the way. Since there was no interstate and not even a dirt path leading to heaven, Jesus ended up giving him the best answer that he could. "Just follow me, Thomas." Jesus said, "I am the way. I am the truth and the life. No one comes to the Father except through me." Well, when we listen to the gospel, we will see that that answer seems to have satisfied Thomas pretty well, because after that he doesn't seem to ask any more questions, or at least they're not recorded. He must have decided that he was just going to keep his eyes fixed on Jesus and to follow him as the way to the Father. Later, however, it seems that Thomas must have run into some more difficulty, the same kind that we have all the time. Come the day when Jesus ascended to his Father and disappeared from sight, how is Thomas going to keep his eyes on him? He must have finally figured out, because the church has declared Thomas to be a saint, he must have finally figured out a way that he could keep himself fixed on Jesus, if not his eyes, his heart. Thomas found out how to follow Christ, and now is happily ensconced in one of those many mansions that Jesus was talking about. I wonder if Thomas is still bugging him with questions. If he isn't, maybe we should. Especially if we desire eternal happiness and really don't have too clear of an idea how we're going to get it. Let's look again at what Jesus tells us in the gospel this weekend. He says, I am the way and the truth and the life. No one comes to the Father but through me. Since we cannot see Jesus with the blue or the brown or the green eyes that are located somewhere to the right and left of our noses, that we must see him with the eyes of our mind. How do we do that? By getting into the habit of often thinking about Jesus, of directing our attention to him. We must learn how to handle distractions that attract us and draw us away for too long a time for thinking of him. We must learn to put those aside for a while. But let me caution you, if you've not already discovered this. If you try all at once to spend all of your waking moments thinking about God, you'll not only feel a nervous breakdown coming on, but you'll find yourself neglecting all of the important parts of your daily living. You'll be like a lovesick person staring off into space, dreaming of one's newfound love, while all the rest of the world is getting things done. You'll be like someone who's online and is almost addicted to the internet, so much so that they can't take their eyes off the 17-inch monitor. Remember Mary, the sister of Martha. Remember how she sat at the feet of Jesus while Martha was in the kitchen preparing the dinner? That couldn't go on forever. But let's also remember, Jesus said that Mary had chosen the better part. That's the favorite saying of Jesus for many professional goof-offs. Maybe I can come up with a better example. Imagine a person named Joseph, who is very committed and reliable in carrying out his responsibilities in life, which are many. While at the same time, he is deeply in love with someone named Mary. Joseph goes through his entire day separated from Mary physically, usually keeping his mind on his work, but all the time, deep inside of him dwells the motivating force of much of his energy for doing his work well. His love and his thoughts of Mary warm and inspire and enthuse him to strive for excellence in his work. And through his striving, he becomes himself a more excellent human being. Now, even though Mary is not always the object of his conscious attention, she, in a sense, is always there somewhere in his mind, in his heart. Another example. A wife and mother who deeply loves her husband and children. Okay? She cooks, she cleans, she chauffeurs the kids to soccer games, shops for food and clothes, maybe even works a part-time job out of the home. That mother's attention is required in order to carry out all of those individual tasks or jobs well. But if she were to be stopped and asked, "Why are you doing all this?" immediately, the wife and mother will answer, "I do this for my husband and my children, of course." This is how we are to keep our eyes on Jesus. St. Thomas certainly must have learned to do this. He had to. If we really accept the love of Jesus and want to love him in return, we will try to do what he has told us. We will learn and carry out our Father's will while giving our attention to the work that we must do to the people we are to love. Jesus will remain deep in our minds and hearts. And when the day comes that you answer the question, "Why are you doing that?" with "For Jesus, of course," and really mean it, then you are following the way and the truth and the life. You are following Jesus as he leads you to the Father, your Father in heaven.
1: Our family is made up of every race. We are young and old, rich and poor, men and women, sinners and saints. Our family has spanned the centuries and the globe. With God's grace, we started hospitals to care for the sick. We established orphanages and helped the poor. We are the largest charitable organization on the planet, bringing relief and comfort to those in need. We educate more children than any other scholarly or religious institution. We developed the scientific method and laws of evidence. We founded the college system. We defend the dignity of all human life and uphold marriage and family. Cities were named after our revered saints who navigated a sacred path before us. Guided by the Holy Spirit, we compiled the Bible. We are transformed by sacred scripture and sacred tradition, which have consistently guided us for 2,000 years. We are the Catholic Church. With over 1 billion in our family, sharing in the sacraments and fullness of the Christian faith, for centuries we have prayed for you and our world, every hour of every day, whenever we celebrate the Mass. Jesus himself laid the foundation for our faith when he said to Peter, the first pope, "You are rock, and upon this rock I will build my church." For over 2,000 years, we've had an unbroken line of shepherds, guiding the Catholic Church with love and truth in a confused and hurting world. And in this world filled with chaos, hardship, and pain, it's comforting to know that some things remain consistent, true, and strong: our Catholic faith, and the eternal love that God has for all creation. If you've been away from the Catholic Church, we invite you to take another look. Visit CatholicsComeHome.org today. Ours is one family, united in Jesus Christ, our Lord and Savior. We are Catholic. Welcome.

Let us pray. Ever-living God, help us to celebrate our joy in the resurrection of the Lord and to express in our lives the love we celebrate. Keep our minds and hearts closely fixed on your Son, who is the way and the truth and the life. We ask this in his name, Jesus the Lord, who lives and reigns with you, and the Holy Spirit, one God forever and ever. Amen.

A reading from the Holy Gospel according to John. Jesus said to his disciples, "Do not let your hearts be troubled. You have faith in God, have faith also in me. In my Father's house there are many dwelling places. If there were not, would I have told you, 'I am going to prepare a place for you'? And if I go and prepare a place for you, I will come back again and take you to myself, so that where I am, you also may be. Where I am going, you know the way." Thomas said to him, "Master, we do not know where you are going. How can we know the way?" Jesus said to him, "I am the way and the truth and the life. No one comes to the Father except through me. If you know me, then you will know also my Father. From now on, you do know him, and you have seen him." Philip said to him, "Master, show us the Father, and that will be enough for us." Jesus said to him, "Have I been with you for so long, and you still do not know me? Whoever has seen me has seen the Father. How can you say, 'Show us the Father'? Do you not believe that I am in the Father and the Father is in me? The words that I speak to you, I do not speak on my own. The Father who dwells in me is doing his works. Believe me, I am in the Father and the Father is in me, or else believe because of the works themselves. Amen, amen, I say to you, whoever believes in me will do the works that I do and will do greater ones than these, because I am going to the Father."

When do you get enough time to pray? To really keep your mind, heart fixed on Jesus Christ? There's a lot of things that really preoccupy us. It might be picking up after the children, or getting washing and ironing done, or cooking the meals, or working on a term paper, or driving into work, or doing the shopping, or fixing the sink. I could go on and on. Our lives are busy. Getting to work, doing the job, getting home. These things don't leave much time for prayer. Each person, I am sure, has his or her list of things that interfere, if you will, with praying. Even priests and religious have their long lists. I have mine, you have yours. And I guess the apostles had theirs too. In the gospel today, Jesus invites us to look to him as the way and the truth and the life. He basically says he is everything. No one can come to the Father except through him. So obviously we have to keep our hearts and minds clearly focused on the Lord somehow, despite all of the busyness of our lives. St. Paul reminds us that we should not just pray at certain times during the day, which is important, but we should, in fact, pray always. So how are we possibly able to do this? Well, one of the first things about having time to pray is to be able to pray where you are and with what you are doing. Because prayer is not a question of words. It is rather an attitude of mind, an attitude toward God. Just as God, through Jesus Christ, was able to be present to the apostles in the gospel we hear this weekend, so he is present to us. We should make sure that we don't miss him as present with us by looking for him somewhere else. Our God is with us in the kitchen, in the office, in the car, on the street, with our friends, when we shop, when we dance, when we cry, when we sleep. Yes, even when we sin. Our God is there. We don't have to look at him. We have only to turn our minds to him. Another thing about prayer, if we really want it, we have to give it some time. Sure, St. Paul encourages us to pray always, but there must be those specific times that we give ourselves to nothing but God, to no one but God. We must slow down the human tempo, taking time to listen. As soon as we listen to what's

0: am, you also may be. If we really believed in this promise of Christ, made to us as well as to the apostles, a lot of the craziness would go out of our lives. And that seems to be the point. It's the craziness, the hustle and bustle that interferes with our prayers. We must approach the whole idea of time in a new way. We live in the fullness of time. Every moment is God's good time.
1: We don't have to rush after what we seek. It's there. He is there. All the time and for all.

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1: I'm Vicki Barker. With gas prices moving ever higher at the pump,
2: 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You know what I mean? This to fill up is like $80.
1: And that brings knock-on effects through America's consumer economy, with Americans holding on tight to their wallets.
3: People are not going to spend as freely. It's like those high gas prices become a billboard and a signifier for all prices being higher.
1: CBS News business analyst Jill Schlesinger. Higher jet fuel costs proved the last straw for low-cost Spirit Airlines, which shut down yesterday. Our travel editor, Peter Greenberg, delivers the bad news for Americans' summer travel plans.
4: For people who are leisure travelers, they're going to have to spend a lot more money to go to where they want to go.
1: Speaking at an event Friday, President Trump has said he'll look at Iran's latest proposals for extending the ceasefire and described the U.S. naval blockade of Iranian ports and the seizure of some oil-bearing vessels this way.
5: We're like pirates. We're sort of like pirates.
1: CBS's Remy Innocencio drills down into that remark.
6: At least three ships boarded since the U.S. imposed a naval blockade on April 13th, turning back at least 48 Iranian-linked ships and freezing billions in Iranian oil and cargo.
1: The Financial Times is reporting the Pentagon has warned the U.K., Poland, Lithuania, and Estonia, among other NATO allies, to expect serious delays for several missile systems. The British Daily says U.S. officials are concerned about inventory levels because so many missiles have been committed to the war on Iran. Back at home, two drug makers are appealing to the Supreme Court to immediately restore full access to the abortion pill. This after a lower court on Friday temporarily restricted abortion providers nationwide from prescribing the pills by telemedicine or sending them by mail, even to states where abortion is legal. CBS News legal analyst Thane Rosenbaum calls this the latest knock-on effect from the Dobbs decision, which overturned Roe v. Wade.
7: After the Dobbs decision, many states passed legislation making it more difficult to have access to abortions. Other than traveling to blue pro-choice states, pregnant women depended on the abortion pill being mailed to them after scheduling a telemedicine visit. Unless the Supreme Court blocks the ruling from the Fifth Circuit, many will be denied abortions. The abortion drug accounts for half of all abortions in the United States.
1: And her foundation is reporting that Iran's imprisoned Nobel Prize laureate, Narges Mohammadi, has been urgently transferred to a hospital after a severe health decline. She apparently experienced two episodes of unconsciousness and a cardiac crisis. The civil rights lawyer was imprisoned in December. This is CBS News.
8: 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All-wheel drive. Traffic on the threes.
9: Couple of things being cleared out at 503. This report sponsored by Lowe's. The remains of a crash on 93 South by Route 38, Mystic Ave, and a disabled vehicle on the Mass Pike East by Route 290. There's been overnight work crew construction on the Mass Pike in and out of the downtown area, and construction just being cleared out Route 1 North around the City Square Tunnel. Looking good on the expressway, a 9-minute ride either way between Braintree and Boston, and things are looking pretty good south of the city. 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

0: 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It is 46 degrees and cloudy in Boston. Feels like it's 36. David Struffolino, WBZ Traffic on the Threes.
1: Here's the four-day WBZ AccuWeather forecast.
2: Some rain continues into the late morning, especially toward the Cape and Islands, with a breeze developing after that as some afternoon sun returns with a high of 58, leading to a generally clear sky tonight and a low of 46, followed by a nice start to the new week with tomorrow bringing warmer conditions, more sun, and a high of 70. The sun mixes with some clouds Tuesday afternoon, but it's a breezy day that turns out warmer with a high of 75, then more clouds for Wednesday and less warm with some showers, high 66. I'm AccuWeather meteorologist LaTroy Thornton, WBZ, Boston's News Radio.
3: Good morning, I'm Al Griffith, and here's what's happening. A Lawrence teenager in custody after allegedly shooting another teen in Methuen Friday night during an argument. Police say the 17-year-old suspect is facing charges that include assault with intent to murder. Now, the argument broke out Friday night at around 7:30 inside of a Wendy's at the Loop Shopping Center when police say the suspect pulled out a gun and shot the victim, a 16-year-old, in the arm. He's been hospitalized. Police say the suspect turned himself into authorities, and he'll be arraigned Monday in Lawrence Juvenile District Court. Transportation Secretary Sean Duffy providing an update on the Spirit Airlines situation. Spirit shutting down overnight Saturday in what the company calls an orderly wind-down of operations. Duffy saying other airlines are stepping up to help out both customers with Spirit tickets as well as Spirit Airlines employees. Here's ABC's Clara McMichael, who covers transportation, on what to do if you have a Spirit Airlines ticket.
4: Yes, you should plan to rebook on a different airline, but no, you should not cancel your ticket. You'll want to get out of there. That will require a different airline. The good news is we are seeing some capped fares, so maybe people can get a better deal out there. But you want to keep that Spirit flight because Spirit is going to automatically reimburse you if you booked with debit or credit.
3: Now, Spirit served more than 40 U.S. cities, including Boston. Jury selection in the trial of Stephon Diggs is scheduled to begin Monday in Dedham District Court. He's facing allegations that he assaulted his personal chef. Diggs pleaded not guilty to charges of felony strangulation and misdemeanor assault and battery in the December 2nd incident. Diggs is now an NFL free agent wide receiver. He last played for the New England Patriots. And Little Leaguers back on the field in Boston. More now from WBZ's Jared Brosnan.
5: East Boston Little Leaguers kicking off their season like the pros with a ceremonial first pitch at Festa Field.
6: East Boston Little League's been around since 1953. And we keep growing and growing every year.
5: Nick Free, president of East Boston Little League, says there's over 150 kids getting out of the house and onto the field this year.
6: I'm also a Boston Public School teacher. So, you know, every day, you know, we're worried about the kids having too much screen time and things like that. So when you have an event like this, you know, it brings them all together on the field. And, you know, this just is a start of it for some of them. And that's why we're starting them at 4 years old.
5: Free says he's always ready to go to bat for the next generation of players.
6: You know, to see a day like this where we can, the kids show up and, you know, they show the pride in that being on the field and wearing their uniforms, it's all worth it.
5: Now there's nothing left to say but play ball. Jer Brosnan, WBZ, Boston's News Radio.
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7: Who wouldn't want to retire a millionaire? It's one of those words that kind of has a nice ring to it. 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
8: So if you can live on like 70 or 80,000 over a 20-year retirement, that would come out to about like $1 million. 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
7: I'm Nathan Hager, Bloomberg Business on WBZ, Boston's News Radio.
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20: Tough sports weekend here in Boston. The Bruins ousted Friday by Buffalo. We didn't even have time to recover. And now this. The Celtics lose Game 7 at TD Garden to the Sixers, 109-100, blowing a 3-1 series lead. Jason Tatum sat out with a knee injury, and the playoffs were a different animal, said Jaylen Brown.
21: Playoffs, no, they're a good offensive team. It's not the regular season. We had to adjust throughout the series. Different lineups, different adjustments. Superstar Jason Tatum wasn't there. It just didn't go our way.
20: Brown scored 33 in the loss. Red Sox doubled up 6-3 at Fenway Park by the Astros. Conley early took the loss, didn't make it out of the fifth inning, gave up 5 runs. And BC Baseball, who's ranked 19th in the country, dropped the middle game in Clemson. They'll play the rubber match Sunday afternoon. Rob Bushka, WBZ, Boston's News Radio.
1: Traffic and weather together. The Subaru Retailers of New England, all-wheel drive, traffic on the threes.
0: at 5:13. We've had a couple things on the Mass Pike to be careful of. This report sponsored by the Massachusetts Problem Gambling Helpline. We've had a disabled vehicle to watch out for in the Mass Pike East by Route 290. And there's been overnight construction on the Pike both ways between the Alston-Brighton Interchange and BU during the overnight hours. But it looks like they're just about out of the way now. No delays in or out of the city on the Mass Pike. The rest of the downtown area looks great and no problems north or south of the city. Not sure how to ask for help for your gambling problem? 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It's 46 degrees and cloudy in Boston. David Struffolino, WBZ, traffic on the threes.
1: Here's the four-day WBZ AccuWeather forecast.
2: Rain continues into the late morning hours of today, especially toward the Cape Ann Islands, as a breeze develops later with some afternoon sun and a high of 58 ahead of a mostly clear night tonight and a low of 46, setting up a rather nice start to the new week tomorrow. Looks to be warmer with a good deal of sun and a high of 70, then even warmer Tuesday with that sun giving way to some afternoon clouds. It's a breezy day with a high of 75, with the next storm approaching Wednesday with less warmth, more clouds, and a couple of showers, high 66. I'm AccuWeather meteorologist LaTroy Thornton, WBZ, Boston's News Radio.

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1: Good morning, I'm Al Griffith, and here's what's happening. The pilot of a small plane is rescued from the Quabbin Reservoir Friday evening after his small plane crashed into the water. Police and fire crews responded to the scene after a witness saw the plane go down. A Mass State trooper was able to use a flotation device and tether line to reach the man who was safely pulled ashore by the rescue team. His condition is not known at this point. Now, he was the only one on board that plane that remains fully submerged in the Quabbin. An investigation into the crash is ongoing. Transportation Secretary Sean Duffy providing an update on the Spirit Airlines situation. Spirit shutting down overnight in what the company calls an orderly wind down of operations. Duffy saying other airlines are stepping up to help out both customers with Spirit tickets as well as Spirit Airlines employees. Here's ABC's Clara McMichael, who covers transportation, on what to do if you have a Spirit Airlines ticket.
2: Yes, you should plan to rebook on a different airline, but no, you should not cancel your ticket. You'll want to get out of there. That will require a different airline. The good news is we are seeing some capped fares, so maybe people can get a better deal out there. But you want to keep that Spirit flight because Spirit is going to automatically reimburse you if you booked with debit or credit. That's actually really good news. We didn't know that was going to happen. So if you book with debit or credit, you're in luck. If you book with points or with a voucher, though, that's going to be a longer process for you to figure out how to get that money back.
1: Spirit served more than 40 U.S. cities, including Boston. A Lawrence teenager in custody after allegedly shooting another teen in Methuen Friday night during an argument. Police say the 17-year-old suspect is facing charges that include assault with intent to murder. The argument broke out Friday night at around 7:30 inside a Wendy's at the Loop Shopping Center when police say the 17-year-old pulled out a handgun and shot the victim, a 16-year-old, in the arm. He's been hospitalized. Police say the suspect turned himself into authorities. He'll be arraigned tomorrow in Lawrence Juvenile District Court. The Peabody Essex Museum in Salem debuts a new exhibit with a rare look at old original prints of the Declaration of Independence ahead of America 250 celebrations. WBZ's Kyle Bray reports.
3: When people think of the Revolutionary War in Massachusetts, they probably think of places like Lexington, Concord, and Boston. But Dan Lipkan of the Peabody Essex Museum says Salem should be in that conversation.
4: It's the place where the first printing of the Declaration of Independence occurred. It's the place where the Declaration was published in a newspaper for the first time, and we have examples of both of those on view here.
3: He's the director of the museum's Phillips Library and the curator of the new exhibit, Pressing Importance, meant to examine the city's role in the spread of revolutionary ideas. The exhibit includes the work of 18th century printer Ezekiel Russell, who printed broadsides of the Declaration of Independence, copies of Thomas Paine's Common Sense, and more. The broadsides of the Declaration of Independence on display are incredibly rare, two of only maybe 100 surviving copies.
4: Broadsides were not meant to survive. You know, they were kind of like the Instagram story or the concert poster that you might see pasted onto a billboard. You know, they were meant to communicate information rapidly, but they weren't meant to survive.
3: And yet these did, and they're on display now through next July. From Salem, Kyle Bray, WBZ, Boston's News Radio.
1: Two brothers and their dog are safe after first responders saved them when their sailboat ran aground and began taking on water Friday night on the Essex River. An emergency beacon was received and the Essex harbormaster responded along with the Coast Guard. The 30-foot Jenny Lee was found listing heavily to one side as the two men were wading through the frigid, chest-deep water along with their small dog, who they had floating alongside in a plastic tote. Rescue crews used a 14-foot skiff to help get the brothers and their dog out of the water and safely to shore. The brothers were being treated for hypothermia at the hospital and are reported to be in stable condition. The dog is reported to be in good condition. Well, one of the ocean's biggest creatures is showing signs of increasing its numbers. Here's WBZ's Charlie Bergeron.
5: Right whales are considered critically endangered. Less than 400 remain. But for the first time in a long time, there's promising signs that right whales will avoid extinction.
6: Calving season down south is officially over. It closes the end of March. But 23 calves were detected in the southeast, which is one of our highest years, one of the top five in 40-plus years of doing this research.
5: Philip Hamilton is a senior scientist in the New England Aquarium's Anderson Cabot Center for Ocean Life and is urging boaters and fishermen to be careful while in Massachusetts waters.
6: Right now, there are whales off of Gloucester, mothers and calves off of Gloucester. There are some in the shipping lanes that go into Boston. So we have to really remain vigilant to continue to protect them from vessel strikes and entanglements in fishing gear, which are the two leading causes of injury and death.
5: 18 of the 23 mother-calf pairs have already been spotted off the coast of Massachusetts this spring. Charlie Bergeron, WBZ, Boston's News Radio.
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0: 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All-wheel drive. 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
12: At 523, we're looking at light traffic in and around the downtown area on the lower deck of 93 and on the Tobin Bridge and through all the tunnels under Boston Harbor. We've had no brake lights on the Mass Pike between Boston and Brimfield, but we are now just getting word of a crash in the left lane on the Mass Pike East in front of the State Police Barracks in Charlton. 290 looks good, and so do Route 2 and 95 and 495, all good to go. North of the city, on cruise control on Routes 3 and 93, and on Route 1, that's 11 minutes between Route 128 and the Tobin Bridge. All clear south of the city on the expressway and on Route 3 on the South Shore, as well as around the Cape Cod bridges, and right on time up and down Route 24 between Rhode Island and Randolph. It's 46 degrees and cloudy in Boston, 36 in Orange, and 45 in Norwood. David Struffolino, WBZ Traffic on the Threes.
0: Here's the four-day WBZ AccuWeather forecast.
13: For the rain over the Cape and Islands to come to an end later this morning, leaving just breezy conditions developing as clouds give way to some afternoon sun with a high of 58, but it looks to be clear much of the time tonight with a low of 46, followed by sun much of the time tomorrow. It's a warmer start to the new week, quite a nice day with a high of 70, leading to an even warmer Tuesday. Sun gives way to clouds with a breeze continuing through the day and a high of 75. Then watch for more clouds Wednesday, less warmth, even a couple of showers, high 66. I'm AccuWeather meteorologist LaTroy Thornton, WBZ, Boston's News Radio.
1: Shots were fired outside Chris Brown's L.A. home this week. TMZ reporting on Friday, a female called police to report a shooting and described the suspect as a black male in his mid-30s who had just fired at her vehicle. Responding officers interviewed both parties and said the male suspect told police the woman refused to leave the area, causing an argument. The suspect claimed he fired shots at the woman's car after she drove over his foot. Police reportedly took the man into custody and booked him on felony charges. A popular singer cancels much of his upcoming tour, which included a stop in Boston. Here's WBZ's Jeremy Russ.
14: Zayn Malik rose to fame as part of One Direction. He since launched a solo career that was supposed to carry right along with his tour this year, but now the entire U.S. leg of that tour has been canceled. That includes a November 15th show at TD Garden. Ticketmaster says fans will be refunded. Malik was suddenly hospitalized last month. He still hasn't revealed exactly why. On social media, he thanked his fans for their support and said he still wants to get out to as many shows as he can. Jeremy Russ, WBZ, Boston's News Radio.
1: A rescue team has released from a barge in the North Sea a humpback whale that had been stranded in shallow waters near Germany since March. Nicknamed Timmy by German media, the whale was spotted swimming near Germany's Baltic Sea coast on March 3rd, far from its natural habitat in the Atlantic Ocean. The mammal's health deteriorated as it became repeatedly stranded in shallow waters, and unsuccessful efforts were made to coax it toward deeper seas. The Environment Minister for Germany's Mecklenburg-Western Pomerania State gave the green light for the attempt to save the whale, despite some warnings from the scientific community that it may be too much for the animal. And The Devil Wears Prada 2 is already strutting its stuff down the box office runway.
15: The sequel, reuniting Anne Hathaway, Meryl Streep, and Emily Blunt, brought in $10 million from previews Thursday night.
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15: It's projected to earn between $75 and $80 million to top weekend movie ticket sales. Meantime, Michael is still expected to have moviegoers dancing in theaters. The Michael Jackson biopic is predicted to rake in another $45 to $50 million in its second weekend. I'm Scott Carr.
1: The latest news, traffic, and weather just ahead.
18: Hello and welcome. This is the WBZ Book Club. I'm Jordan Rich. True crime, the white-collar kind. Well, you might want to look at a book called The Pretender. How Martin Frankel fooled the financial world and led the feds on one of the most publicized manhunts in history. Published by the Wall Street Journal, the author is Ellen Pollack. Who was Martin Frankel? Just your average 30-year-old from the Midwest, definitely someone considered nerdy, who used his brain to come up with a scheme, a money-making scheme, that took insurance companies to the cleaners to the tune of $200 million. Martin Frankel transformed himself into an international corporate mogul and practiced his fraud in centers of high power, including the Vatican, New York City, and Washington, D.C. Eventually, authorities started to take notice. The story of one of history's biggest con men, The Pretender, how Martin Frankel fooled the financial world and led the feds in one of the most publicized manhunts in history. The Book Club, WBZ, Boston's News Radio.
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1: Good morning, I'm Al Griffith, and here's what's happening. New Hampshire authorities say they are investigating what appears to be a murder-suicide in Tuftonboro. Attorney General John Fermella's office says two people were found dead outside a single-family summer home on Saturday morning. Police arrived at the scene just before 9:30 and discovered the two bodies. They are described by police as the two homeowners and that their deaths are likely the result of a murder-suicide and that there is no threat to the public. Tuftonboro is located on Lake Winnipesaukee. The Supreme Court again asking to take up an abortion case following an appeals court ruling. The three-judge panel upheld Louisiana's ban on mifepristone by mail, possibly having effects around the country.
22: This case now before the Supreme Court, two manufacturers of the pill asking the nation's high court to restore access. The Supreme Court has been here before. Just 2 years ago, it unanimously rejected a similar challenge to the pill, though critically, it left the door open to similar challenges.
1: That's ABC's Olivia Rubin. A 75-year-old woman standing in her New Hampshire driveway struck and killed Friday afternoon by a driver who's now facing negligent homicide and drunk driving charges. Police say the Audi was traveling south on Route 149 when the 35-year-old driver from Francistown left the road, rolled his vehicle over, and then hit the woman who was standing at the end of her driveway. She was pronounced dead at the scene. Jury selection in the trial of Stephon Diggs scheduled to get underway Monday in Dedham District Court. He's facing allegations that he assaulted his personal chef. Diggs pleaded not guilty to charges of felony strangulation and misdemeanor assault and battery in the December 2nd incident. Diggs is now an NFL free agent. He last played for the New England Patriots. CBS News' Nicole Killian taking a look at the potential impact of the recent Supreme Court ruling on redistricting and the Voting Rights Act.
23: The Supreme Court's 6-3 decision to strike down Louisiana's congressional map hits right in the heart of Cleo Field's seat.
24: The district was created. First of all, Louisiana's minority population, black population, is over a third of the state.
23: The Democrat represents the 6th congressional district, which slinks from Shreveport to Baton Rouge. But the high court ruled the newly drawn majority-minority district was an unconstitutional gerrymander since it was based on race. Congressman Troy Carter represents the other majority-minority district in New Orleans.
25: It can wipe out both of our seats.
1: Nicole Killian of CBS News reporting. Just ahead, plans are underway with 25 years since 9/11 approaching.
0: Traffic and weather together. 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All-wheel drive. Traffic on the threes.
12: A couple of things to tell you about west of the city here at 533. Sounds like 495 is being temporarily blocked off between Route 9 and Cimarano Drive for work on overhead wires. The on-ramps from Route 9 to 495 north are being blocked off, as well as the ramps from Cimarano Drive onto 495. And the Mass Pike East has a crash. It's in the left lane at the State Police Barracks in Charlton. Not much of a delay here, though, because traffic is light, so it may seem to pop up kind of quickly while traveling at highway speed, so watch out for that. Around the downtown area, it's looking good on the Mass Pike and through the Ted Williams tunnels. Lower deck of 93 and the Tobin Bridge are good, too. No problems north or south of the city. Wide open on the expressway. It's 46 degrees and cloudy in Boston. Feels like it's 38. David Struffolino, WBZ Traffic on the threes.
0: Here's the four-day WBZ AccuWeather forecast.
13: Some rain continues into the late morning, especially toward the Cape Ann Islands, with a breeze developing after that as some afternoon sun returns with a high of 58, leading to a generally clear sky tonight and a low of 46, followed by a nice start to the new week with tomorrow bringing warmer conditions, more sun, and a high of 70. The sun mixes with some clouds Tuesday afternoon, but it's a breezy day that turns out warmer with a high of 75, then more clouds for Wednesday and less warm with some showers, high 66. I'm AccuWeather meteorologist LaTroy Thornton, WBZ, Boston. 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
1: A 75-year-old woman standing in her New Hampshire driveway was struck and killed Friday afternoon by a driver who's facing negligent homicide and drunk driving charges. Police say the Audi was traveling south on Route 149 when the 35-year-old driver from Francistown left the road, rolled the vehicle over, and hit the woman who was standing at the end of her driveway. She was pronounced dead at the scene. A house fire in Worcester on Saturday night just before midnight on Neptune Road sends one person to the hospital. 14 cats were found inside of the home, and 7 of them were dead from the fire. Now, earlier in the night, fire teams also responded to another house fire, this one on Main Street, and no injuries were reported in that fire. In Pepperell, a person and their dog were killed after their mobile home caught fire early Saturday morning. A neighbor called 911 after they said that the home on Harper Way was engulfed in flames. Well, this September marks 25 years since the 9/11 attacks, with memorials already underway. ABC's Mike DeBusky has more.
3: A steel beam recovered from the wreckage of the World Trade Center in 2001 will make a coast-to-coast journey this summer, intended to commemorate the strength of those who lost their lives on 9/11. Teams will put the memorial on display in 21 states over the next few months, including the Flight 93 National Memorial in Pennsylvania, the Space Center in Texas, and Mount Rushmore in South Dakota, before returning it to Ground Zero in September. Mike DeBusky, ABC News.
1: Now, the Tunnel to Towers Steel Across America tour kicked off yesterday. The memorial organized by the Tunnel to Towers nonprofit honoring 9/11 victims. The German defense minister has responded to the U.S. plan to withdraw 5,000 troops from Germany, emphasizing the mutual benefits of the U.S. military presence in Europe. Boris Pistorius acknowledged Europe's need to enhance its security within NATO and suggests the U.S. also gains from its deployment. The planned withdrawal over the next 6 to 12 months reflects tensions in U.S.-Germany relations. NATO has stressed the importance of Europe investing more in defense. And a bright moon may dim a meteor shower peaking on Tuesday night.
5: The Eta Aquarid meteor shower soon will light the sky with debris from Halley's Comet, but a bright moon will spoil the fun this year, making it hard to see. The shower will peak Tuesday night into Wednesday morning. Astronomers say viewers from the southern hemisphere typically see 50 meteors or shooting stars per hour during the peak, but the interfering moon could cut that number by half. In the north, sky watchers will likely see fewer than 10 per hour. Look to the east in the vicinity of constellation Aquarius.
1: That's ABC's Chuck Sievertson. Coming up, rare copies of prints of the Declaration of Independence on exhibit at the Peabody Essex Museum.
6: While the restaurant industry has been facing challenges with inflation-squeezed consumers and higher food and energy costs, it has been holding on to workers.
7: Well, the good news is that only 22% of restaurants told us last year that they were understaffed. So that was the lowest we've seen since the pandemic.
6: Chad Moutre is chief economist at the National Restaurant Association, and he credits a shift in policy on tips and overtime.
7: The fact that, you know, the first $25,000 of your tips are not taxed, right? You also have no tax on overtime. And both of those kind of working in tandem, I think, can help that overall recruitment and retention story.
6: We'll get more insights on the financial health of the restaurant industry this coming week when we hear from publicly traded names, including Texas Roadhouse, Bloom & Brands, the parent of Outback and Bonefish Grill, and Dine Brands, the owner of IHOP and Applebee's. I'm Charlie Pellett, Bloomberg Business on WBZ, Boston's News Radio.
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12: Jason Tatum was scratched hours before the game, and the Seas were left juggling the lineup. They came up just short to the Celtics, 109-100 at TD Garden, to the 76ers, losing in Game 7. A disappointed coach, Joe Mazzulla.
13: There was a couple of things we saw tactically we wanted to test out. So give the series a little bit of a different feel, take advantage, you know, of the roster that we've had, of the guys that can impact plays and whatnot. So thought it was great by the guys, and we came up short.
12: Jaylen Brown led Boston with 33 in the loss. Astros twice as nice as the Red Sox, 6-3 at Fenway Park, and they've split the first two of the series. Willier Abreu, the lone Sox player with a multi-hit game. The 152nd running of the Kentucky Derby won by Golden Tempo, a 23-1 long shot. BC Baseball, they lost to Clemson. Rob Bushka, WBZ, Boston's News Radio.
6: 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All-wheel drive. Traffic on the threes.
14: At 5:43, we have a couple of things to be on the lookout for west of the city. This report is sponsored by Straight Talk Wireless. There's a crash in the left lane, the Mass Pike East at the State Police Barracks in Charlton. Traffic is very light, so this will pop up suddenly while traveling at normal highway speeds. 495 has been reopened after a very temporary shutdown for overhead wire work between Cimarano Drive and Route 9, but they may need to go back out here again and block off the highway at some point, so that's something to be careful of and be aware of. And the ramps had been shut down earlier, but they're back open. They may need to be blocked off again. But things are good north and south of the city and around downtown. Every now and then you find a deal that actually feels like a win. 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David Struffolino, WBZ Traffic on the Threes.
6: Here's the four-day WBZ AccuWeather forecast.
15: The rain continues into the late morning hours of today, especially toward the Cape Ann Islands, as a breeze develops later with some afternoon sun and a high of 58 ahead of a mostly clear night tonight and a low of 46, setting up a rather nice start to the new week tomorrow. Looks to be warmer with a good deal of sun and a high of 70, then even warmer Tuesday with that sun giving way to some afternoon clouds. It's a breezy day with a high of 75, with the next storm approaching Wednesday with less warmth, more clouds, and a couple of showers, high 66. I'm AccuWeather meteorologist LaTroy Thornton, WBZ, Boston's News Radio.

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1: Good morning, I'm Al Griffith, and here's what's happening. Transportation Secretary Sean Duffy providing an update on the Spirit Airlines situation. Spirit shutting down overnight in what the company calls an orderly wind down of operations. Duffy saying other airlines are stepping up to help out both customers with Spirit tickets as well as Spirit Airlines employees. Here's ABC's Clara McMichael, who covers transportation, on what to do if you have a Spirit Airlines ticket.
2: Yes, you should plan to rebook on a different airline, but no, you should not cancel your ticket. You'll want to get out of there. That will require a different airline. The good news is we are seeing some capped fares, so maybe people can get a better deal out there. But you want to keep that Spirit flight because Spirit is going to automatically reimburse you if you booked with debit or credit.
1: Spirit served more than 40 cities in the U.S., including Boston. The pilot of a small plane is rescued from the Quabbin Reservoir Friday night after his small plane crashed into the water. Police and fire crews responded to the scene after a witness saw the plane go down. A Mass State trooper was able to use a flotation device to reach the man, who was safely pulled ashore by the rescue team. His condition is not known at this time. He was the only one on board the plane that remains fully submerged in the Quabbin. An investigation into that crash is underway. Well, rare copies of prints of the Declaration of Independence and more Revolutionary War history is on display for a new exhibit at the Peabody Essex Museum. Here's WBZ's Kyle Bray.
3: 18th century printer Ezekiel Russell's shop was just a stone's throw away from where the Peabody Essex Museum now stands, and now it's been brought to life for a new exhibit.
4: We want it to really feel like you're walking into an 18th century space, into a print shop of the type that Russell might have worked in.
3: That's Phillips Library Director Dan Lipkant, the curator of the new Pressing Importance exhibit that includes rare and fragile prints like original broadsides of the Declaration of Independence. For Lipkant, though, he loves the prints Russell made following the battles of Lexington and Concord.
4: If you count along the top of one of them, there are 40 coffins, one to commemorate each of the war dead. On the other one is 42 coffins. So in the time between he printed those two editions, two additional men had died of their wounds. It was a really powerful, I think, and evocative broadside.
3: The exhibit is meant to show off the role Salem played in the early days of the Revolution and in spreading the Declaration, putting Salem alongside the names of places like Lexington and Concord in the Revolutionary record. The exhibit runs from now through next July. From Salem, Kyle Bray, WBZ Boston's News Radio.
1: An iconic Cambridge deli is closing its doors after serving customers for more than 100 years. Owner Gary Mitchell confirms S&S Deli, located at Inman Square and open since 1919, is closing its doors for good. But Mitchell said that while the deli is shutting down, he has other projects in mind. A national study shows about 15% of adults have trouble falling asleep most days, and many are turning to sleep aids. WBZ's Sherry Small has more.
5: The 2024 National Health Interview Survey shows nearly 13% of adults are using some type of sleep aid regularly, with about 5% using prescription drugs, nearly 6% relying on over-the-counter meds or supplements, and close to 4% using marijuana or CBD products, some combining more than one of those. Dr. Joe Galati says any drugs, including edibles, even melatonin, don't address the core issue.
6: The availability of all of these over-the-counter agents are strictly a band-aid to a deeper problem.
5: Dr. Galati says a number of broader issues may be at play.
6: Is it screen time? Is it the fact that you have sleep apnea? Is it the fact that you're eating too late? Other issues like restless leg syndrome? Are you anxious?
5: He strongly suggests ending screen exposure 2 hours before bedtime. The study shows ongoing sleep problems often require long-term behavioral changes. Sherry Small, WBZ Boston's News Radio.
1: Jury selection in the trial of Stephon Diggs is scheduled to get underway tomorrow in Dedham District Court. He's facing allegations that he assaulted his personal chef. Diggs pleaded not guilty to charges of felony strangulation and misdemeanor assault and battery in the December 2nd incident. Diggs is now an NFL free agent wide receiver who last played for the New England Patriots. And two men were hospitalized after a frantic rescue in the Essex River on Friday night. More now from WBZ's Jeremy Russ.
7: Affirm, going to be possible hypothermic.
8: Body camera footage shows first responders from Essex Police and Fire frantically searching for two brothers and a dog whose sailboat had run aground near Coffin's Beach.
7: We got two. We got one that can't walk.
9: 1 hour or two.
7: They've been out for about an hour or two.
8: An Essex police officer carried one of the men all the way up the beach on his shoulders, trudging through the sand and brush in the darkness up to Two Penny Lane in Gloucester. Both men were taken to the hospital to be treated for hypothermia. They're in stable condition. Meantime, the dog's condition is described as good. Jeremy Russ, WBZ, Boston's News Radio.
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11: I certainly do, because you know how if you're in a backup and you like to know at least what's happening in front of you, like how long am I going to be in this backup?
10: Exactly.
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0: Traffic and weather together. 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All-wheel drive. Traffic on the Threes.
14: We begin with a look around the downtown area at 553, and what we're seeing is light traffic on the Zakin Bridge, and before this on the lower deck of 93. The Tobin Bridge is looking good, and the lever connector is clear to and from Storrow Drive. No troubles for the tunnels to or from Logan Airport. They're right on time under Boston Harbor. In Jamaica Plain, there's a crash on the Arborway at the Forest Hills T station. Looks good on the expressway as well as south of the city on the lower end of 93 and on Route 3 on the South Shore. The Cape Cod bridges both have light traffic and right on time up and down Route 24 between Route 93 and the Rhode Island State Line. That's a 40-minute ride. 95 and 495 both good to go end to end. Nothing in the way west of the city or north of the city. It's 46 degrees and cloudy in Boston, 39 in Worcester, 44 in Portsmouth, New Hampshire. David Struffolino, WBZ, traffic on the Threes.
0: Here's the four-day WBZ AccuWeather forecast.
15: Look for the rain over the Cape and Islands to come to an end later this morning, leaving just breezy conditions developing as clouds give way to some afternoon sun with a high of 58, but it looks to be clear much of the time tonight with a low of 46, followed by sun much of the time tomorrow. It's a warmer start to the new week, quite a nice day with a high of 70, leading to an even warmer Tuesday. Sun gives way to clouds with a breeze continuing through the day and a high of 75. Then watch for more clouds Wednesday, less warmth, even a couple of showers, high 66. I'm AccuWeather meteorologist LaTroy Thornton, WBZ, Boston's News Radio.
1: Elusive street artist Banksy has claimed responsibility for a new sculpture in central London. The statue features a man getting off a pedestal with his face covered by a flag. Banksy posted a video on his Instagram account showing snippets of how it was installed in the dead of night. Before Banksy's confirmation, locals and tourists speculated the sculpture near Buckingham Palace was his work due to his signature at the base. Known for spray painting buildings, Banksy's street art has gained global fame, often selling for millions. Is it really getting darker at the movies?
9: Miranda? Movie fans are noticing films like the new Devil Wears Prada 2 look darker and blurrier than they used to. Viral posts compare scenes from the shadowy sequel to the brightly lit 2006 original. With the director and cinematographer the same, what gives? Indie filmmaker James Devini, co-host of Raiders of the Lost Pod.
16: Most films look like they're shot like iPhone portrait mode. Your lead character is in focus and the background is completely out of focus. No matter what it is, they're shooting with longer lenses, so the longer the lens, the shallower the depth of field.
9: Devini blames bottom line focused execs who opt for digital shoots over film. Deborah Rodriguez, CBS News.
1: After being forced to check his Academy Award on a transatlantic flight, recent winner Pavel Telenkin's Oscar went missing before an airline tracked it down 2 days later. Telenkin, who co-directed the Best Documentary winner, Mr. Nobody Against Putin, didn't expect to have to check his statuette for a flight from New York's John F. Kennedy Airport for Frankfurt, Germany on Wednesday, but a TSA agent said it couldn't go on board, and then it disappeared. But on Friday, the airline Lufthansa said it had found the Oscar and was expediting its return to Telenkin. Safe to say, Red Sox Nation, not happy with the start of the season.
8: A plane with a banner that said, "Fire Craig, sell the team," flew over Fenway Park for more than an hour before the game. Craig Breslow is the Red Sox chief baseball officer. Fans aren't exactly pleased with him after he fired manager Alex Cora and a handful of coaches last week. The Red Sox got off to a dismal start this season, and fans have been heard chanting, "Sell the team," during their games. Jeremy Rust, WBZ, Boston's News Radio.
1: The latest news, traffic, and weather just ahead.
17: 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But over the years, both have developed their own personalities. Now, the Navigator is definitely more about comfort, as I realized when Ford let me spend a week in a black label version. 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
7: Got some clouds in Boston, 46 degrees at 6 o'clock. Good morning, I'm Charlie Bergeron. Here's what's happening, or what's not happening. Celtics season is over. Game 7, first round playoff last night, TD Garden against the Sixers. Philadelphia wins 109-100. Sixers take the best of 7 series, 4-3, winning the final 3 games. What a finish to this game. Celtics trail by as many as 18 in the third quarter. Got the deficit all the way down to 1 with just under 4 minutes left, and then were outscored 10-2 the rest of the way, missing 10 straight shots over the final 5 minutes. Coach Joe Mazzulla.
8: I mean, obviously, you know, you take a look at it. There's plays that we could have done, you know, maybe defend without fouling a little bit better, not put them at the free throw line, things of that nature. But at the end of the day, I thought we competed like hell defensively, and I thought we had a couple great looks to take the lead.
7: 33 points for Jaylen Brown, 26 for Derek White. Jason Tatum did not play, left knee stiffness. 34 points for Joel Embiid, 30 for Tyrese Maxey. So the Sixers move on to the Eastern Conference semis. They'll face the Knicks, game one of that series, tomorrow night. The pharmaceutical company that produces mifepristone asking the Supreme Court to lift a lower court's ruling prohibiting health providers from dispensing the abortion pill by mail.
9: In an emergency application filed Saturday, Danko Laboratories argued that ruling blocking access to mifepristone by mail, quote, causes immediate confusion and dramatic upheaval for manufacturers, distributors, providers, pharmacies, and patients across the country. About 1/4 of abortions in the U.S. are through telemedicine. The application comes 2 years after the justices unanimously rejected a similar legal challenge to mifepristone based on legal standing. Peter Harlambous, ABC News.
7: CBS's Olivia Gazis now says the closing of Spirit Airlines comes as the Iran war has sent jet fuel prices surging.
10: The near doubling of fuel prices that led to Spirit's collapse is one of the starkest business losses of the Iran war so far. But the administration is pointing the finger elsewhere.
11: We had an airline go down because the markets were trying to allow two airlines to merge, make them stronger, and offer more competition for the American consumer.
10: Transportation Secretary Sean Duffy blamed Spirit Airlines' demise on the Biden administration for blocking a merger with JetBlue in 2024. The previous administration denied the deal over concerns it would remove a low-cost carrier and raise prices.
7: Some airlines are offering what are being called rescue fares to help stranded Spirit passengers rebook flights across the country. President Trump, speaking with reporters yesterday in Palm Beach, Florida, says he's reviewing a new Iranian proposal to end their war, but also expressed skepticism that it would lead to a deal. And the president says the U.S. is not going anywhere.
12: If we left right now, it would take them 20 years to rebuild. But we're not leaving right now. We're going to do it so nobody has to go back in 2 years or 5 years.
7: Iran has sent a 14-point proposal via Pakistan in response to a 9-point U.S. proposal. The president later posting on social media about the proposal, saying he cannot imagine that it would be acceptable in that they have not yet paid a big enough price for what they have done to humanity and the world over the last 47 years. Well, it was a first at the 152nd running of the Kentucky Derby. We'll tell you about that in just a couple of minutes, but first to the highways. It's the Subaru Retailers of New England. All-wheel drive, traffic on the threes. David Streffolino, welcome to the first weekend in May.
13: Happy Sunday, Charlie, and happy World Laughter Day. Maybe you could come up with something to make people laugh, because I'm only funny looking. We begin the hour with a clean slate.

0: and light traffic around the downtown area, looking good on all the bridges and through the tunnels, and right on time on the expressway, 9 minutes either way between Braintree and Boston, routes 3 and 93 in great shape south of the city, no delays at the Cape Cod bridges, right on time up and down route 24, 95 and 495 both in the clear end-to-end, and everything north and west of the city all in great shape. David Struffolino, WBZ, traffic on the threes.
1: Thank you, Struff. Let's check the four-day WBZ AccuWeather forecast, and LaTroy Thornton tells us we'll have some showers. Again, the Cape right now getting a lot of rain. Most of us are dry, and we will have a better day as the day wears on with sun and clouds and a high close to 60. Clear 40s overnight tonight. Tomorrow looks great. Sunshine most of the day, high 70. Sun and clouds, 75 on Tuesday. And then clouds and maybe a few showers on Wednesday. Temps to the mid-60s, 46 right now, in Boston at 6:05. Walking with purpose today in Lowell. 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
2: 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Never mind if you're 90 years young doing it like Duke Duchesne is.
3: The camaraderie of fellow walkers makes the walk seem very short. 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
2: How cool is that, Duke out there today? Duke is the father of Lori Grandy, our very own here at WBZ. She's hosting this thing today, and now we have figured out where Lori gets all her great energy from. 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
1: That was a photo finish and a first last night at the Kentucky Derby.
4: For the first time in 152 runnings, a woman is hoisting the roses in the Kentucky Derby winner's circle. Trainer Cherie DeVoe has won with Golden Tempo in a photo finish over morning line favorite Renegade. A $2 better, putting down a win tickets, cashing out at 48.24 at Kentucky Derby 152. Will Clark, ABC News.
1: The city of Quincy will soon open an outdoor venue complete with a beer garden, food, games for the kids, and entertainment. It will be known as Wollaston Gardens, and it will open on Beale Street. This is May 15th, and will be open every Thursday through Sunday until the middle of October. Patriot Ledger reports the venue will be located where the old Wollaston Theater once stood. For the first time in 40 years, Costco changing up a beloved cheap meal.
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1: All right, it is 6:07 and 46 degrees right now with clouds here in the city. Let's get to the latest in business now with Bloomberg.
7: What diners want to know is it's not just, you know, how your food looks in a photo. They want to know the story behind the food.
8: CEO Debbie Sue took over Open Table in 2020 as the restaurant industry faced one of its worst crises. Sue found that Open Table had been focusing too much on diners and too little on the needs of the restaurants that pay for its services. She tells Bloomberg Businessweek social media helped make the shift.
7: If you talk to any restaurateur now, not even the ones who kind of grew up in the age of social media, they know that it's an important part of how diners are discovering them.
8: Sue says Open Table's new AI-powered dining assistant called Concierge is also helping diners discover and book restaurants faster, and it's getting a lot of usage.
7: When people engage with it and get their questions answered, they're coming back and discovering and booking more frequently.
8: Open Table has revamped its approach, signing deals with Visa and JPMorgan Chase and offering new features to help restaurants serve diners better. I'm Amy Morris, Bloomberg Business on WBZ, Boston's News Radio.
1: Well, once we move this wet weather out of here this morning, we've got some nice weather coming not only today, but through a good part of the early work week. Little League is back in East Boston with the good weather, and with May being National Bike Month, some ideas on how to get on a bike and save money. 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
1: The Celtics tied an NBA record for most three-pointers in a game in April. Saturday night, they couldn't buy one. Shooting just 27% from deep, Sixers eliminate Boston 109-100 in Game 7. Peyton Pritchard knew they were just a step off all night.
19: I thought tonight we had a good fight. You know, they just played better. Very disappointing. I mean, just being up 3-1 and then, you know, end up losing the series. Definitely motivation going into the offseason to get better and to come back stronger.
1: Jason Tatum sat with a knee injury. Astros tie the series up with the Red Sox at Fenway 6-3. Conley early took the loss. The 152nd Kentucky Derby goes to Golden Tempo. Cherie DeVoe, the first female trainer to ever win the race. And BC Baseball dropped the middle game of the series at Clemson. They'll play the rubber match today. Rob Bushka, WBZ, Boston's News Radio.
20: It is 6:13, and to the highways and the Subaru retailers of New England. All-wheel drive traffic on the threes. Hello, David.
21: Hello, Charlie. 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It's looking really good up and down Route 1 and Routes 3 and 93, trouble-free 2 in from New Hampshire, and 95 and 495, both in the clear, top to bottom. The Mass Pike and Route 2 and 290, all good to go. And south of the city, we have a great ride up and down Route 24, as well as up and down Route 3. And on the expressway, it's only a 9-minute ride between Braintree and Boston. Everything's looking really good around downtown as well. 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
1: AccuWeather forecast, LaTroy Thornton tells us today we'll have some showers this morning. Right now, the Cape is getting hit with some very heavy rain around the Yarmouth-Brewster area especially, but all the way across the Cape, some heavy rain, the exception right around the bridge. Otherwise, today, once we move that rain out of here, it'll be partly cloudy, and we'll see some sunshine later in the day, more prevalent, and get to about 60 for a high. Clear overnight tonight, drop back to 46. Tomorrow looks great, sunshine and a high 70. Right now, in Boston, got a cloud cover and 46 degrees.
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1: Good morning, I'm Charlie Bergeron. Here are the five things you need to know. It's 6:14. Well, the Celtics season is over. A 109-100 loss to Philadelphia last night, Game 7 of their NBA first-round playoff series. Two manufacturers of the abortion pill mifepristone asking the Supreme Court to immediately reverse a lower court ruling that stopped mail-order delivery of the medication. The fallout continues from the shutdown of Spirit Airlines. Thousands of passengers stranded all across the country. President Trump says he will review a new Iranian proposal to end the war, but also expressed skepticism that it would lead to a deal. A New Bedford student hoping his artwork can provide a big boost to Team Brazil at the upcoming World Cup. Here's WBZ TV's Aaron Parsegian.
3: Meet 12-year-old Leo Silveta. He's as sharp as the pencil that's helping him pursue two passions.
22: I like art. I draw a lot every day. I love soccer since I was in Brazil.
3: FIFA and Hyundai were inviting children to submit artwork with the chance to have it displayed on official World Cup team buses this year. So it inspired Leo got to work right away.
23: What materials did you use to draw it?
22: We used a lot of color pencils. At first, we got an idea from another art, which was from my team from Brazil, Vasco da Gama, which was a drawing of a guy holding a banner saying we will resist.
3: The drawing featuring fans and a Vamos Brazil banner took about a week. In a couple months, he got the exciting news. Out of the thousands of submissions, Leo was a winner.
22: I was very excited. My mom showed it to me. We celebrated a lot.
3: The art will now be displayed on the buses carrying the greatest soccer players in the world to the sport's biggest stage.
1: So Leo will get to watch his favorite team in action, winning two free tickets, hotel, airfare to see Brazil play Morocco at MetLife Stadium in New Jersey. Well, it's that time of year. Batter up. Little Leaguers back on the field in Boston. Here's WBZ's Jared Brosnan.
24: East Boston Little Leaguers kicking off their season like the pros with a ceremonial first pitch at Festa Field.
25: East Boston Little League's been around since 1953, and we keep growing and growing every year.
24: Nick Free, president of East Boston Little League, says there's over 150 kids getting out of the house and onto the field this year.
25: I'm also a Boston Public School teacher, so, you know, every day, you know, we're worried about the kids having too much screen time and things like that. So when you have an event like this, you know, it brings them all together on the field, and, you know, this just is a start of it for some of them, and that's why we're starting them at 4 years old.
24: Free says he's always ready to go to bat for the next generation of players.
25: You know, to see a day like this where we can, the kids show up and, you know, they show the pride in that being on the field and wearing their uniforms, it's all worth it.
24: Now there's nothing left to say but play ball. Chair Brosnan, WBZ, Boston's News Radio.
1: 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Riders can redeem the free $20 Blue Bike credit by entering a code, which is BCBS Bike Month 26. That goes into the rewards section of the Blue Bike app. The credit is available while supplies last. Well, even though they love us, our dogs can disappear in the blink of an eye. WBZ's Nicole Davis tells us that hundreds of people are standing by to support you as you try to get your pup back home.
26: It happens so fast sometimes you don't even realize it. A door maybe was left open and your pup got out, or you went out to the yard to get them off the lead only to see an empty harness. When a family dog goes missing, Chris Erickson, the president of Missing Dogs Massachusetts, says that's when they're ready to help.
27: None of us are ever really prepared for when that moment, you know, comes, God forbid.
2: So we're sort of here, and we have, you know, online and via word of mouth, we kind of provide the tools and direction for owners.
26: Erickson is one of hundreds of volunteers in Massachusetts and Rhode Island who jump into action as soon as they hear of a missing animal.
2: We all know the first place a lot of people go to is to social media, and that's a great tool in many instances, but then that can become a very quickly overwhelming tool because you have so many people giving you so many suggestions and advice. Do this and go out and call your dog and call this one and call that one.
26: That's why they have a dedicated team who work with pet parents to learn about their dogs and create those flyers you've likely seen on social media. But it doesn't stop there.
2: We have ability to provide humane trapping cameras that, you know, monitor these traps and feeding stations if need be.
26: All of this at no charge as well, although donations are always helpful to keep things going, as Erickson says they do this for the love of animals and family. Nicole Davis, WBZ, Boston's News Radio.
1: So have you ever gone to IKEA to pick up some furniture? Putting that furniture together requires infinite patience. Then there are those who excel at that experience.
4: At the Flat Pack World Championship in London, contestants have 10 minutes to accurately build an IKEA bedside table. Last year's champion, Haley McCauley, won again, building the table in just 8 minutes and 20 seconds.
5: I'm actually over the moon. I've beat the record from last year.
4: She shaved 1 minute and 11 seconds off her time. Second place finisher Matt Harvey says if you get stumped while building something, take a 10-minute break.
6: Come back to it with fresh eyes, and you'll slap yourself in the forehead and go, of course.
4: He says whatever you do, stick to the instructions.
7: Wonderful. That passes.
4: Michael Wallace, CBS News.
1: Oh, who reads instructions? The Oscars of the East Coast tomorrow night in New York.
8: The first Monday in May means the Met Gala will take over New York City's Upper East Side with a who's who of celebrities parading up the stairs of the Metropolitan Museum of Art. Beyonce, Serena Williams, and Nicole Kidman are co-chairs.
9: Your behavior is unacceptable.
8: All under the watchful eye of Vogue's global editorial director, Anna Wintour.
9: I hope that's not what you're wearing to the dinner. That's all.
8: Played by Meryl Streep in the Devil Wears Prada sequel that debuted Friday, expect the stars to rock this year's dress code. Fashion is art. The party raises money for the museum's Costume Institute. Deborah Rodriguez, CBS News, New York.
1: 6:21 and 46 degrees right now in Boston. Got a nice day coming later on today and start the work week with some terrific weather. Got the forecast coming up with LaTroy Thornton. Traffic with David Struffolino next.
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1: 6:23, back to the highways. The Subaru Retailers of New England all-wheel drive traffic on the threes. Hello, Struff.
7: Hello, Charlie. We begin with a look at the expressway, and we're seeing light traffic here around Mass Ave and around the gas tank and around Furnace Brook Parkway. Just a 9-minute ride either way between Boston and Braintree. Lower end of 93 looks great between the expressway and Route 95, but the ramp from Ponkapog to 93 North is closed from an earlier crash. 24 is right on time between 93 and 195. 195 and the Cape Cod bridges and Route 3 all seeing light traffic. Nothing in the way end to end on 95 or on 495. And north of the city, it's all good on Route 1 and on Routes 3 and 93. Not even a 25-minute ride on 93 between New Hampshire and Boston. Everything looks really good around downtown, and the Mass Pike has no brake lights. David Struffolino, WBZ traffic on the threes.
1: And now the four-day WBZ Acura, the forecast with LaTroy Thornton.
10: Look for the rain over the Cape and Islands to come to an end later this morning, leaving just breezy conditions developing as clouds give way to some afternoon sun with a high of 58, but it looks to be clear much of the time tonight with a low of 46, followed by sun much of the time tomorrow. It's a warmer start to the new week, quite a nice day with a high of 70, leading to an even warmer Tuesday. Sun gives way to clouds with a breeze continuing through the day and a high of 75. Then watch for more clouds Wednesday, less warmth, even a couple of showers, high 66. I'm AccuWeather meteorologist LaTroy Thornton, WBZ, Boston's News Radio.
1: It is really raining hard down on the Cape. If you go east of Falmouth, right to the tip of the Cape, some very heavy rains right now. It's 47 in Yarmouth, dry in Dedham, 44, dry in Lowell, 41, and here in Boston right now. Cloud cover and 45 degrees at 625.
11: I'm Drew Mulholland at the WBZ Water Cooler. Red Sox had their share of strange moments to start the year, but check this one out. A line drive comes right back to Mariners pitcher Logan Gilbert the other night, and he makes the play in the most unique way. And the MLB Network was dipping into the game live at the time.
12: I'll tell you what.
13: Oh, my. Logan Gilbert hit with this comebacker.
11: Did he catch it?
13: Caught it. It's in his jersey.
12: This is no way.
13: Unbelievable.
12: Holy smokes.
13: I've never seen that.
12: Wow.
13: Is that an out?
11: Baseball. You never know what you're going to see at the old ball yard, right? Amazing. Shout out to two music friends of mine here, Charlie Carrazzo and Gary Backstrom, musicians north of Boston. Together, they are the Coal Boilers, and they are celebrating 30 years of playing music together. They look back at some of those early gigs, and woo, times were tough.
14: We used to get a free chicken pot pie.
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14: And free beer. Just when we had, I mean, when I say no money, I mean, like, yeah. We could barely, like, get to the club with gas.
11: 30 years of playing music together. The chicken pot pie at some of those places. Oh, there you go. Don't sleep on it. Congratulations, though, boys. Charlie Carrazzo, Gary Backstrom, the Coal Boilers north of Boston. I'm Drew Mulholland at the WBZ Water Cooler.

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2: Jordan's Furniture is hosting its annual Youth Achievement Celebration. They do a lot of work giving adoptive families the opportunity to connect, like giving them first dibs on the Christmas Village in the winter. This time, they're honoring young people in foster care across the Commonwealth who are graduating high school, earning their GED, or receiving a college degree. The event runs until 9 o'clock tonight at the Reading store, with food, activities, guest speakers, gifts, and an IMAX film. Jordan's has hosted this celebration for 24 years, bringing together graduates, their foster parents, siblings, and social workers for a night recognizing what the State Department of Children and Families calls, quote, determination, perseverance, and resilience. Jay Willette, WBZ, Boston. 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
1: Got some clouds in Boston, but dry, 45 degrees at 6:30. Good morning, I'm Charlie Bergeron. Here's what's happening. Better luck next year. Oy, the Celtics are out of the NBA playoffs. Here's WBZ's Jeremy Russ.
12: TD Garden was loud as ever toward the beginning of last night's game. But by the time the clock was winding down, it was a whole lot quieter. The game broadcast on NBC, for Celtics fans, disappointment might not be a strong enough word. The 76ers came back from a 3-1 series deficit to move on to the next round of the playoffs and knock the Celtics out of the championship hunt. Final score, 109-100. The Sixers were the number 7 seed heading into the tournament. The Celtics were the 2 seed, but they played last night without Jason Tatum, as they did for the majority of their season. Sixers now head on to face the Knicks in the Eastern Conference semifinals, which start tomorrow. Jeremy Russ, WBZ, Boston's News Radio.
1: Airline passengers showing up to airports all around the country yesterday, including here in Boston at Logan, only to find that their flights were canceled. ABC's Michelle Franzen with more on the abrupt shutdown early yesterday of Spirit Airlines.
13: Adios, low-cost carrier Spirit.
14: The low-fare carrier making its final flight, landing in Dallas just after midnight Saturday from Detroit.
13: Everyone's trying to find new flights. Ended up getting something that costs entirely too much because everyone's booking at the same time.
14: The shutdown comes after talks between airline officials and the federal government over a $500 million rescue deal fell through.
1: The Department of Transportation says most airlines will be capping ticket prices for Spirit Airline travelers, but stranded Spirit passengers say they have been rebooking at expensive last-minute rates. The Air Force says, remember this, the airline, the jet that was donated by Qatar? Well, that luxury jet is going to be the new Air Force One and could soon roll out on the tarmac.
15: The Air Force says the jet could be ready by this summer,
0: The free jet, worth hundreds of millions of dollars, wasn't exactly free. It cost some $400 million to refurbish and upgrade it with top-secret communications equipment. When the donation was first announced, it sparked numerous security, political, and ethical concerns, including whether it violated the Emoluments Clause against accepting such gifts. But President Trump defended it, saying it would be stupid to refuse the offer. The plane is to be used for a few years, then retired into the future Trump Presidential Library. Lindy Kenyon, CBS News, Washington.
1: President Trump telling reporters yesterday he had not yet reviewed a new Iranian peace offer. The war and the closure of the Strait of Hormuz by Iran has pushed up oil prices by more than $100 a barrel, hitting Americans right in the wallet. ABC's Alex Perchet.
15: The rapid and sustained increase in energy prices leaving many Americans little time to adjust.
16: I hope to get home soon because it's hard.
17: It's so much more expensive.
15: Those added costs often reflected in higher grocery bills. The most recent inflation report shows consumer prices in March surged at their fastest monthly pace since 2022. And in the housing market, the average rate on a 30-year fixed mortgage topped 6.1% this week, the highest level in more than a month.
1: So a week ago, the average price for a gallon of regular gas in Massachusetts, $4.02. That same gallon of gas today, $4.33, a 31-cent per gallon increase just in the past week. 6:33, big day for moms right around the corner. We'll get to that story in just a couple minutes. But first, to the highways. The Subaru retailers of New England, all-wheel drive, traffic on the threes. Hello, Struff.
18: Hello, Charlie. Traffic around downtown looks great. A light volume on the lower deck of 93 and on the lever connector to and from Storrow Drive. The Tobin Bridge and the tunnels under Boston Harbor, all nice and easy. It's a great ride up and down Route 1 between downtown and Danvers. Only 12 minutes between the Tobin Bridge and Route 128. 128 itself looks great on Cape Ann, and no troubles for Routes 3 or 93 heading to or from New Hampshire. And all good top to bottom on both 95 and 495. Route 2 and the Mass Pike look good to the west. To the south, the expressway and Routes 3 and 24 are all clear and looking good on the lower end of 93, but the ramp from Ponkapog to 93 North is closed from an earlier crash. David Struffolino, WBZ, traffic on the threes.
1: Right, thank you, David. Let's check the four-day WBZ AccuWeather forecast. LaTroy Thornton says the Cape is getting some pretty heavy rain at this hour. It will move out. We'll have sun and clouds today, and temperatures will top off close to 60 degrees. Clear, 46 overnight tonight. Tomorrow looks terrific. Sunshine, high 70. Sun and clouds, 75 on Tuesday. And then Wednesday, clouds and maybe some showers moving through. Temperatures to the mid-60s. 45 degrees right now and clouds in the city at 6:35. It's 1 week from today. It's Mother's Day. Here's WBZ's Drew Mulholland.
19: With that, you got to start thinking about those flowers, and you got to budget too, because like everything else, flowers are more expensive in 2026. Julio Cesar Roman, owner and founder of Microplant Studio Boston, his rule for Mother's Day?
20: So Mother's Day is tricky, because Mother's Day is either flowers or plants. So you cannot go wrong with those two.
19: There it is. 1 week from today, Mother's Day. May is off and running. Here we go. Drew Mulholland, WBZ, Boston's News Radio.
1: We're learning more about the plane that crashed near the Quabbin Reservoir in New Salem on Friday night. The FAA tells the Globe the plane crashed into a small pond just north of the reservoir. The pilot had reported engine problems. First responders able to rescue the pilot and get him hospitalized. The FAA says the pilot was the only person on board, and they are still investigating. A national study shows more of us are having trouble falling asleep, and we're trying out some new alternative methods to help. Here's WBZ's Sherry Small.
21: The 2024 National Health Interview Survey shows nearly 13% of adults are using some type of sleep aid regularly, with about 5% using prescription drugs, nearly 6% relying on over-the-counter meds or supplements, and close to 4% using marijuana or CBD products, some combining more than one of those. Dr. Joe Galati says any drugs, including edibles, even melatonin, don't address the core issue.
22: The availability of all of these over-the-counter agents are strictly
2: a band-aid to a deeper problem.
21: Dr. Galati says a number of broader issues may be at play.
2: Is it screen time? Is it the fact that you have sleep apnea? Is it the fact that you're eating too late? Other issues like restless leg syndrome? Are you anxious?
21: He strongly suggests ending screen exposure 2 hours before bedtime. The study shows ongoing sleep problems often require long-term behavioral changes. Sherry Small, WBZ Boston's News Radio.
1: Well, a bright moon may dim a meteor shower, which is expected to peak on Tuesday night. Here's ABC's Chuck Sievertson.
3: The Eta Aquarid meteor shower soon will light the sky with debris from Halley's Comet, but a bright moon will spoil the fun this year, making it hard to see. The shower will peak Tuesday night into Wednesday morning. Astronomers say viewers from the southern hemisphere typically see 50 meteors or shooting stars per hour during the peak, but the interfering moon could cut that number by half. In the north, sky watchers will likely see fewer than 10 per hour. Look to the east in the vicinity of constellation Aquarius.
1: So the meteor shower will be best seen in the pre-dawn hours in Massachusetts tomorrow, Tuesday, and Wednesday. It is 6:37 and on to business with Bloomberg.
22: We're heading back to the future. Remember the old days when a landline was your social network? Well, it's making a comeback.
23: Introducing Tin Can, the new school landline for friends. It's just like our old phones with no texting or games. And it has all the other regular phone things too, like buttons and twirly cords. And well, you know, you talk into it.
22: Tin Can is a $100 Wi-Fi enabled device that's becoming a hit with kids. It looks like an old school phone that lets people make free calls between these devices and to emergency services. Tin Can says hundreds of thousands have been sold. The company attributes its success to nostalgia among Gen X and millennial parents and the fact they want their offspring away from screens. Tin Can founder Chet Kittleson gave the phone a retro look to make it relatable to parents who are buying his product and remind them of the simplicity of childhood.
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6: Tough sports weekend here in Boston. The Bruins ousted Friday by Buffalo. We didn't even have time to recover. And now this. The Celtics lose Game 7 at TD Garden to the Sixers, 109-100, blowing a 3-1 series lead. Jason Tatum sat out with a knee injury, and the playoffs were a different animal, said Jaylen Brown.
7: Playoffs, you know, they're a good offensive team. It's not the regular season. We had to adjust throughout the series, different lineups, different adjustments. Superstar Jason Tatum wasn't there. It just didn't go our way.
6: Brown scored 33 in the loss. Red Sox doubled up 6-3 at Fenway Park by the Astros. Connelly early took the loss, didn't make it out of the fifth inning, gave up 5 runs. And BC Baseball, who's ranked 19th in the country, dropped the middle game in Clemson. They'll play the rubber match Sunday afternoon. Rob Bushka, WBZ, Boston's News Radio.
8: 6:43, back to the roads, and the Subaru retailers of New England. All-wheel drive, traffic on the threes. Any problems, Struff?
9: Well, we've had a snag west of the city, Charlie. This report is sponsored by Lowe's. Just as we were talking last time, state police were in the process of setting up rolling roadblocks on 495 to temporarily close the highway between Route 9 and Cimarano Drive, and also blocking off the on-ramps from Route 9 and Cimarano Drive getting onto 495. This was all so a crew can work on overhead electrical wires, but just as quickly as they blocked everything off, they have just reopened the highway and traffic is flowing through once again. No problems on the Mass Pike or around the downtown area. Things are all good north of the city and looking good in the expressway and south of the city, but the ramp from Ponkapog onto 93 North is closed because of an earlier crash. Spring into deals at Lowe's. 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David Struffolino, WBZ, traffic on the threes.
8: AccuWeather forecast, LaTroy Thornton says the Cape is getting some very heavy rain at this hour that will move out. Overall, a nice day today. Sun and clouds and a high to about 60. Clear will be in the mid-40s overnight tonight. And then tomorrow, just great sunshine most of the day and a high 70. Right now, clouds in Boston and 45 degrees.
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8: Good morning. I'm Charlie Bergeron. Here are the five things you need to know. It's 6:45. The Celtics season is over. Losing in Game 7 last night to the Sixers by 9, giving up a 3-1 series lead for the first time in franchise history. Makers of mifepristone are asking the Supreme Court to reverse a ruling that prohibits the abortion pill from being distributed by mail. Golden Tempo wins the 152nd Kentucky Derby. First time a horse trained by a woman has won the Run for the Roses. President Trump says he is considering a new peace proposal from Iran. A popular singer canceling much of his upcoming tour, which included a stop in Boston. Here's WBZ's Jeremy Russ.
10: Walking in the wind.
3: Zayn Malik rose to fame as part of One Direction. He since launched a solo career that was supposed to carry right along with his tour this year, but now the entire U.S. leg of that tour has been canceled. That includes a November 15th show at TD Garden. Ticketmaster says fans will be refunded. Malik was suddenly hospitalized last month. He still hasn't revealed exactly why. On social media, he thanked his fans for their support and said he still wants to get out to as many shows as he can. Jeremy Rust, WBZ, Boston's News Radio.
8: A New Hampshire man facing charges after allegedly threatening two men with a samurai sword in Nashua. Police say they arrested Frederick Daner after two men reported he confronted them with a sword in a Motel 6 parking lot. Officers say they found Daner sitting in his vehicle. He was charged with two counts of criminal threatening with a deadly weapon, along with one count of felon in possession of a deadly weapon. The Peabody Essex Museum in Salem debuts a new exhibit with a rare look at old original prints of the Declaration of Independence ahead of America's 250th birthday celebration. Here's WBZ's Kyle Bray.
10: When people think of the Revolutionary War in Massachusetts, they probably think of places like Lexington, Concord, and Boston. But Dan Lipkan of the Peabody Essex Museum says Salem should be in that conversation.
11: It's the place where the first printing of the Declaration of Independence occurred. It's the place where the Declaration was published in a newspaper for the first time, and we have examples of both of those on view here.
10: He's the director of the museum's Phillips Library and the curator of the new exhibit, Pressing Importance, meant to examine the city's role in the spread of revolutionary ideas. The exhibit includes the work of 18th century printer Ezekiel Russell, who printed broadsides of the Declaration of Independence, copies of Thomas Paine's Common Sense, and more. The broadsides of the Declaration of Independence on display are incredibly rare, two of only maybe 100 surviving copies.
11: Broadsides were not meant to survive. You know, they were kind of like the Instagram story or the concert poster that you might see pasted onto a billboard. You know, they were meant to communicate information rapidly, but they weren't meant to survive.
10: And yet these did, and they're on display now through next July. From Salem, Kyle Bray, WBZ, Boston's News Radio.
8: A weekend of women mountain biking through the Westwood Wilderness wrapping up today. Here's WBZ's Brooke McCarthy.
12: For the past 3 days, Hale Education in Westwood has been hosting women's mountain bikers for the annual event Ever Wild. Organizers tell WBZ-TV's Levin Reed the event has grown a lot over the years.
13: You know, our first year we were kind of, you know, just hoping people came, crossing our fingers, like, please come to this event, please love this as much as we do. And to be in that third year and to be having, you know, over 100 riders coming out and having a variety of sponsors and different things, it's just really exciting to see the growth and how many women are getting excited about mountain biking at Hale.
12: Everwild featured group rides, competitions, and even skill clinics, like learning how to stick the jumps.
14: After they land, the smile that erupts on the face and the "I just did that" moment. Yeah. And that's what the clinics at Everwild allow women to do, not only jumping, but in all aspects of mountain biking.
12: Hale has over 20 miles of mountain biking trails available when the weather permits. Brooke McCarthy, WBZ, Boston's News Radio.
8: Well, they've wrapped it up. Another successful sheep shearing festival in the books. Here's WBZ's Emma Friedman.
15: The sheep are shorn, and the longtime tradition lives on at Gore Place in Waltham.
16: This is our largest event of the year. 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
15: Thousands came out to see reenactors, listen to some tunes, get their crafting on, and of course, shop around the vendors with tents lining the acres of grass.
17: Yeah, we got a lot of stuff.
15: Lily and her little sister Charlotte came for the sheep.
17: The sheep were really brave for doing that. Yeah, they were running like crazy. It was hilarious.
15: Leslie knows a thing or two when it comes to a good old-fashioned sheep shearing.
18: I'm a professional sheep shearer, and that's it.
15: She travels all around New England doing this sort of thing and can do a whole sheep in just about 3 minutes.
18: You get paid by the sheep, so you're incentivized to, like, bang it out, shear the sheep.
15: And once the fleece comes off the sheep and is washed, Alex jumps into action doing some felt painting.
19: This was farm to craft table in its entirety.
15: After lots of thought, I named this little guy Albert. In Waltham, Emma Friedman, WBZ, Boston's News Radio.
8: It's 6:50 and 45 degrees right now in Boston. What started as a childhood hobby has turned to a multi-billion-dollar market, and scalpers are now cashing in.
20: The best flipping TCG card show is wrapping up today at the Heinz Convention Center, drawing collectors from across the country for one of the largest trading card events ever held in Boston. The numbers behind this craze are staggering. Logan Paul recently sold a single Pikachu card at auction in February for $16 million. And the average Pokemon card value has risen 46% year over year, according to TCG players. Walmart now enforces a 5-pack purchase limit after a viral video showed a scalper clearing an entire store display in one trip. The show runs until 4 o'clock this afternoon. General admission is $20 at the door. Jay Willett, WBZ, Boston's News Radio.
21: 651. Got the AccuWeather forecast coming up. We have a really nice stretch of weather coming. If you're on the Cape, you're finding that hard to believe. It's raining very hard right now on the Cape, but that will move out. So we'll check in with LaTroy. We'll check traffic with David Streffolino next.
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21: 653, back to the roads. The Subaru retailers of New England, all-wheel drive traffic on the threes. Hello, David.
27: Wow, we're beginning with a great ride to the south, Charlie. Light traffic at the Cape Cod bridges. Route 3 has nothing in the way between Plymouth and Weymouth. That's just a little bit more than a 30-minute ride. Routes 24, 95, right on time to and from Rhode Island. And it's a quick trip up and down the expressway between Braintree and Boston. Light traffic around the downtown area as well. It's looking really good for all the bridges and the tunnels. And to the north, all good on Route 1 and on Routes 3 and 93, as well as on 95 and 495. And the western edges of 95 and 495 in great shape as well, and no troubles for Route 2 or 290. And the Mass Pikes looking good. David Streffolino, WBZ, traffic on the threes.
21: And now the four-day WBZ AccuWeather forecast with LaTroy Thornton.
28: Some rain continues into the late morning, especially toward the Cape and Islands, with a breeze developing after that as some afternoon sun returns with a high of 58, leading to a generally clear sky tonight and a low of 46, followed by a nice start to the new week, with tomorrow bringing warmer conditions, more sun and a high of 70. The sun mixes with some clouds Tuesday afternoon, but it's a breezy day that turns out warmer with a high of 75, then more clouds for Wednesday and less warm with some showers, high 66. I'm AccuWeather meteorologist LaTroy Thornton, WBZ, Boston's News Radio.
21: So as we've been mentioning, some pretty heavy rain on the Cape at this hour. It has moved away from Falmouth and Sandwich and is just slowly moving to the east, but still some heavy rain down that way. 46 degrees right now in Yarmouth. In Framingham, it's dry, 42. Same deal for Ipswich, dry, 44. Here in Boston, clouds and 45 degrees at 6:55.
29: Welcome, this is Jordan with your WBZ New England Weekend. Always something great happening at the Umbrella Stage Company in Concord, Massachusetts. And they have a show running through May 17th you don't want to miss. It's called Hairspray. Of course, the musical, capturing the hope, music, and magic of the 60s. Director Najee Brown is joining me with more.
30: Okay,
0: Cat's Parade for me is a production that actually does everything right. It tells a story about a young lady's faith and belief in humanity and how humanity can actually, you know, how one community can change the world. Now, she doesn't solve racism. She doesn't solve life's biggest problems. But she has one simple belief in that everyone deserves the chance to dance. Everyone has the right to just be. And it's through that faith or through that belief system that she changes the minds of every naysayer in her community, ultimately changes America. And it's not necessarily a true story, but it's a powerful story about what putting your belief to action can actually do.
29: And the music certainly is captivating, isn't it?
0: Oh, it's the best. It's like, I think I switch a favorite song every day. Yeah, it's incredible.
29: Thank you, sir. Don't miss Hairspray, the Broadway musical, through May 17th at Umbrella Arts in Concord. 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
21: Big night in Rio de Janeiro. Queen of Latin music had quite the concert free of charge. Shakira gave a free concert on Copacabana Beach, drawing about 2 million people. The Colombian superstar gave the waterfront performance as part of her Women No Longer Cry World Tour, named after her album from a couple years ago. Similar performances at Copacabana Beach from artists like Madonna and Lady Gaga have been held in the past. Shakira visits Boston as part of her world tour July 10th. Well, it's the off-season for the Celtics. Got that story coming up in the news at 7 o'clock.
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2: Clouds in Boston, 45 degrees at 7 o'clock. Good morning, I'm Charlie Bergeron. Here's what's going on. Well, last night, heartbreak on Causeway Street.
3: The Philadelphia 76ers have come back from 3-1 down. They take out the number two seed of the East, and the process is moving on to the second round. 109-100, your final.
2: Hey, that was the call on NBC as the Sixers beat the Celtics to eliminate the Celtics from the playoffs. What a frustrating final 5 minutes. Celtics down one, 97-96, after trailing by 18 in the third quarter. They then missed 10 of their final 11 shots. Jason Tatum did not play, left knee soreness. Joel Embiid, Tyrese Maxey combined for 64 points for Philadelphia. Jaylen Brown, 33 points, 9 rebounds for the Celtics. So Philly was down 3-1. They come back to win the series. Two of those final three wins were at TD Garden. Sixers and Knicks, that hurts to say that, open the Eastern Conference semi tomorrow night in New York. Golden Tempo wins the Kentucky Derby, and the trainer made history.
4: The 152nd run for the roses on NBC.
5: Golden Tempo and Serena Moore make history.
4: Ridden by Jose Ortiz, Golden Tempo passed 17 horses just before the wire to win the 1.25 mile race in 2 minutes and 2.27 seconds, beating odds of 23-1.
6: It hasn't even sunk in that I won the Derby.
4: Trainer Cherie DeVoe, now the first woman to train the winning horse at the Kentucky Derby.
6: This was a plan, how he runs, and I watched Jose picking horses off one by one.
4: Will Golden Tempo run in the Preakness Stakes in 2 weeks? DeVoe said the horse will decide. Michael Toscano, CBS News.
2: The pharmaceutical company that produces mifepristone asking the Supreme Court to lift a lower court's ruling prohibiting health providers from dispensing the abortion pill by mail.
7: In an emergency application filed Saturday, Denko Laboratories argued that ruling blocking access to mifepristone by mail, quote, causes immediate confusion and dramatic upheaval for manufacturers, distributors, providers, pharmacies, and patients across the country. About one-fourth of abortions in the U.S. are through telemedicine. The application comes 2 years after the justices unanimously rejected a similar legal challenge to mifepristone based on legal standing. Peter Harlambous, ABC News.
2: President Trump says he's reviewing a new Iranian proposal to end the war between the U.S. and Iran, but he's not expressing optimism about it leading to a peace deal. CBS's Wendy Gillette.
8: President Trump held an impromptu press conference Saturday before departing Palm Beach, Florida, focused on current negotiations with Iran to end the U.S. war.
9: They want to make a deal. They're decimated. They're having a hard time figuring out who their leader is.
8: Later, he posted online about the proposal, writing, "Can't imagine that it would be acceptable in that they have not yet paid a big enough price for what they have done to humanity and the world over the last 47 years.
2: President Trump rejected a proposal from Iran this past week, but the ongoing ceasefire appears to still be holding. 7:03, a local student gets some big recognition ahead of the 2026 World Cup. Got that story coming up just a couple minutes, but first to the roads. It's the Subaru Retailers of New England all-wheel drive traffic on the threes. Morning, David.
10: Morning, Charlie. The downtown area has light traffic and moving at a fast tempo. Kentucky Derby reference.
2: See what you did
10: all
2: there.
10: The bridges and the tunnels here. To the north, it's good to go on Route 1 and on Routes 3 and 93 and on 95. And moving well on 495 around the Merrimack Valley area. 495's a fantastic ride around the Route 290 in the Mass Pike areas as well. And Route 2 and 290 and the Mass Pike themselves, all good to go. South of the city, Routes 24 and 95 are right on time to and from Rhode Island. Routes 3 and 93, the expressway, are all wide open. 9 minutes on the expressway between Braintree and Boston. David Struffolino, WBZ, traffic on the threes.
2: Thank you, Struff. Let's check the four-day WBZ AccuWeather forecast. And LaTroy Thornton tells us today we will see some showers early on, but they're primarily on the Cape, and the Cape is getting some pretty heavy rain at this hour. That rain will move out, and then it will be a pretty nice day with clouds and sun. We'll get close to 60 degrees today. It's clear overnight tonight as we drop back into the mid-40s. Tomorrow's terrific. Sunny most of the day, high 70. Sun and clouds Tuesday, a little breezy, high 75.

0: Wednesday, not quite as warm, and we'll see more clouds, maybe a couple showers moving through on Wednesday, and a high in the mid-60s. A little chilly to get started on this Sunday morning. It's 45 degrees in Boston at 7:04. A New Bedford student hoping his artwork can provide a big boost to Team Brazil at the upcoming World Cup. Here's WBZ TV's Aaron Parsegian.
1: Meet 12-year-old Leo Silveta. He's as sharp as the pencil that's helping him pursue two passions.
2: Yeah, I like art. I draw a lot every day. I love soccer since I was in Brazil.
1: FIFA and Hyundai were inviting children to submit artwork with the chance to have it displayed on official World Cup team buses this year. So it inspired Leo got to work right away.
3: What materials did you use to draw it?
2: We use a lot of color pencils. At first, we got an idea from another art, which was from my team from Brazil, Vasco da Gama, which was a drawing of a guy holding a banner saying we will resist.
1: The drawing featuring fans and a Vamos Brazil banner took about a week. In a couple months, he got the exciting news. Out of the thousands of submissions, Leo was a winner.
2: I was very excited. My mom showed it to me. We celebrated a lot.
1: The art will now be displayed on the buses carrying the greatest soccer players in the world to the sport's biggest stage.
0: So Leo will get to watch his favorite team in action, winning a couple free tickets, airfare, hotel to see Brazil and Morocco play in the World Cup at MetLife Stadium in New Jersey. Good for him. The city of Quincy will soon open an outdoor venue complete with a beer garden, food and games for kids and entertainment. It will be known as Wollaston Gardens. It will be opening on Beale Street. This is May 15th. And will be open every Thursday through Sunday until the middle of October. Patriot Ledger reports the venue will be located where the old Wollaston Theater once stood. This is something else. There's new images from NASA that shows a major world capital slowly sinking. And scientists say they can track it in real time.
4: More than 20 million people in Mexico City are living on ground that is sinking. In some areas, by more than half an inch every month. New data from the NISAR satellite shows the damage is already widespread, cracking roads, buildings, and water lines. Scientists say the problem dates back more than a century, but it's accelerated as groundwater is pumped from an ancient lake bed beneath the city. Researchers say some areas have dropped by dozens of feet. Dave Packer, ABC News.
0: The Oscars of the East Coast, tomorrow night in New York.
5: The first Monday in May means the Met Gala will take over New York City's Upper East Side with a who's who of celebrities parading up the stairs of the Metropolitan Museum of Art. Beyonce, Serena Williams, and Nicole Kidman are co-chairs.
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5: All under the watchful eye of Vogue's global editorial director, Anna Wintour.
7: I hope that's not what you're wearing to the dinner. That's all.
5: Played by Meryl Streep in The Devil Wears Prada sequel that debuted Friday. Expect the stars to rock this year's dress code. Fashion is art. The party raises money for the museum's Costume Institute. Deborah Rodriguez, CBS News, New York.
0: 7:08. 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
8: Who wouldn't want to retire a millionaire? 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
9: We get fixated on this big round number, you know, six zeros, but it really doesn't mean that much.
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9: It's not factoring in like how you live, where you live, how long you might live, all the things that would go into a much more personalized number.
8: And most Americans have to figure that number out on their own. Just 14% of private sector workers have access to defined benefit pensions that do it for them. For the rest, retirement planners suggest aiming for 70 to 80% of pre-retirement income.
9: So if you can live on like 70 or 80,000 over a 20-year retirement, that would come out to about like $1 million. But get above that, and many people are above that, and the number starts rising.
8: I'm Nathan Hager, Bloomberg Business on WBZ, Boston's News Radio.
0: Well, we will see lots of foot traffic around Lowell today, and we'll tell you why coming up.
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20: Jason Tatum was scratched hours before the game, and the C's were left juggling the lineup. They came up just short to the Celtics, 109-100 at TD Garden to the 76ers, losing in Game 7. A disappointed coach, Joe Mazzulla.
21: There was a couple of things we saw tactically we wanted to test out. So give the series a little bit of a different feel, take advantage, you know, of the roster that we've had, of the guys that can impact plays and whatnot. So thought it was great by the guys, and we came up short.
20: Jaylen Brown led Boston with 33 in the loss. Astros twice as nice as the Red Sox, 6-3 at Fenway Park, and they've split the first two of the series. Willier Abreu, the lone Sox player with a multi-hit game. The 152nd running of the Kentucky Derby won by Golden Tempo, a 23-1 long shot. BC Baseball, they lost to Clemson. Rob Bushka, WBZ, Boston's News Radio.
0: It is 7:13, back to the highways and the Subaru retailers of New England. All-wheel drive, traffic on the threes. Morning, David.
22: Morning, Charlie. We begin with a look to the west. 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Mass Pike and 290, the western edge of 495, and everything else out west, all in great shape with light traffic moving at normal speeds. South of the city, it's moving well on 495 through the Mansfield and Middleborough areas. Routes 24 and 95 are trouble-free to and from Rhode Island, and wide open on Routes 3 and on the expressway. The downtown area has light traffic as well, and on 93 to the north, it's just 25 minutes between Boston and New Hampshire. Nothing in the way on Route 3 or on 495 north of the city. 95 looks great between Lexington and Linfield. 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David Struffolino, WBZ Traffic on the Threes.
0: AccuWeather forecaster Troy Thornton telling us that the rain is continuing on the Cape, but it is slowly moving east right now. It looks like, oh, I'd say around Yarmouth east is where the rain continues to fall, but it's heading out of town, and it will be a nice day with some sunshine, some clouds today, and it will be breezy, a high to about 60. Clear, 46 degrees overnight tonight, and tomorrow, great sunshine, and a high about 70. Right now, clouds here in Boston and 44 degrees.
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0: Good morning. I'm Charlie Bergeron. Here are the five things you need to know at 7:15. Celtics fans, seven-game series with the Sixers ends up on the wrong end. Sixers win last night 109-100. Celtics are done for the season. Spirit Airlines telling passengers not to show up. Closing operations for good and canceling all planned flights. One person dead after a fire breaks out at a mobile home in Pepperell. The U.S. Air Force says a new luxury jet donated by Qatar is almost ready to head out on the tarmac. City of Lowell gets May off on the right foot. Here's WBZ's Drew Mulholland.
3: Yeah, walking for a good cause. No better way to get your steps in, right? It is the Tufts Medicine Lowell General Hospital team walk for cancer care today. This guy, Duke Duchesne, is doing it. He says the crowds, they keep you going along the course.
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3: Duke Duchesne is 90 years young, happens to be the father of our Lori Grandy here at WBZ News Radio, who is hosting this event today. The Tufts Medicine Lowell General Hospital team walk for cancer care. Great work. Drew Mulholland, WBZ, Boston's News Radio.
0: Well, the Red Sox aren't doing a whole heck of a lot these days, so let's turn our attention to Little Leaguers back on the field in Boston. Here's WBZ's Jared Brosnan.
18: East Boston Little Leaguers kicking off their season like the pros with a ceremonial first pitch at Festa Field.
23: East Boston Little League's been around since 1953, and we keep growing and growing every year.
18: Nick Free, president of East Boston Little League, says there's over 150 kids getting out of the house and onto the field this year.
23: I'm also a Boston Public School teacher, so, you know, every day, you know, we're worried about the kids having too much screen time and things like that. So when you have an event like this, you know, it brings them all together on the field, and, you know, this just is a start of it for some of them, and that's why we're starting them at 4 years old.
18: Free says he's always ready to go to bat for the next generation of players.
23: You know, to see a day like this where we can, the kids show up and, you know, they show the pride in that being on the field and wearing their uniforms, it's all worth it.
18: Now there's nothing left to say but play ball. Chair Brosnan, WBZ, Boston's News Radio.
0: Now progress is continuing toward a new Sagamore Bridge. The Cape Cod Times reports MassDOT has started foundation load testing on the bridge. The department says the testing is an important step forward and critical to bridge design. Testing will be intermittent and limited to daytime hours on weekends. It will take place at four locations near the bridge, including two north and two south of the Cape Cod Canal. Drivers and residents can expect to hear loud banging sounds while some of this work is being done. Dog owners, listen up. This is very interesting. If your family dog ever goes missing, it can be nothing short of terrifying. Thankfully, WBZ's Nicole Davis reports that there are hundreds of volunteers with Missing Dogs Massachusetts. And they're standing by, ready to help.
24: It's hard not to immediately panic when you realize your pup is not where they're supposed to be. Chris Erickson, the president of Missing Dogs Massachusetts, says that is exactly why their volunteer group is there, to give you guidance when you may not be sure what to do. She says head to their website, and there you'll find
25: what we call like a recovery blueprint, where we essentially go through steps of, you know, what should you be doing once your dog goes missing.
24: Erickson says on that blueprint, there's a link to fill out a form for help.
25: And then from there, one of our volunteers reaches out to those owners and kind of walks through. Tell me a little bit about what happened when your dog went missing. We kind of vet things like, is it a brand new rescue? How long have you had the dog? Because sometimes those things will play into how the outcome might be.
24: She says they can help you make social media flyers. They've got humane traps they can use, cameras, so much more. All kinds of efforts to make sure your dog comes home safely. Erickson says they're getting into their busy season with the warmer weather, a lot of fireworks going off, vacations. She urges pet parents to take extra care. Make sure you've got a good pet sitter if you have to go. But she says no matter what, day or night, they're going to be there to help. Nicole Davis, WBZ, Boston's News Radio.
0: That's pretty cool. You can hear Nicole's entire interview with Chris on New England Weekend. That's tonight, 10 o'clock, here on WBZ News Radio, or find the podcast right now on the iHeartRadio app. Are you one who is good at putting furniture together? If you've ever bought furniture from IKEA, putting that stuff together requires, well, endless patience. But there are those who excel at the experience.
1: At the Flatpak World Championship in London, contestants have 10 minutes to accurately build an IKEA bedside table. Last year's champion, Haley McCauley, won again, building the table in just 8 minutes and 20 seconds.
2: I'm actually over the moon. I've beat the record from last year.
1: She shaved 1 minute and 11 seconds off her time. Second place finisher Matt Harvey says if you get stumped while building something, take a 10-minute break.
4: Come back to it with fresh eyes, and you'll slap yourself in the forehead and go, of course.
1: He says whatever you do, stick to the instructions.
5: 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That passes.
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0: A nationwide tribute is bringing a piece of the World Trade Center coast to coast as the nation prepares to mark 25 years since the attacks on 9/11.
6: Tunnel to Towers launching their Steel Across America tour Saturday in Lower Manhattan. Over the next 4 months, a steel support beam recovered from the South Tower will travel and make stops in 21 states before returning back to New York City on September 11th. Tunnel to Towers says the tour stops will allow community members to connect to those who lived through the attacks and provide educational opportunities for those who were too young to remember, all in an effort to reaffirm the promise to never forget. In New York, I'm Jonathan O'Halloran.
0: It is 7:21, 44 degrees, a little chilly to get the day started. Winds out of the north, about 15 miles per hour. Makes it feel like it's in the 30s as you head out. But a nice day is on the way once we burn these clouds off. Forecast coming up with LaTroy Thornton. Traffic with David Streffolino next.
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0: 7:23, back to the roads. The Subaru Retailers of New England, all-wheel drive, traffic on the threes. Hello, Struff.
27: Hello, Charlie. North of the city, it's okay getting by a minor crash on 495 south by
22: exit 83, Boston Road in Westford, and looking good on routes 3 and 93 and 95, passing by 495, heading to and from New Hampshire. And on the way into downtown, an easy ride on 93 on the lower deck and on the Zakin Bridge, a 3-minute ride in from Route 38. Lever Connector and the Tobin Bridge and the tunnels that do the hustle to and from Logan Airport are all right on time. It's A-OK on the Mass Pike between Alston and Auburn. Light traffic on Route 290 and on Route 2. On 495 between Route 9 and Cimarano Drive, we've had a couple of instances this morning where they've set up rolling roadblocks to block off traffic while they work on overhead wires. We're seeing 495 looking kind of empty at the moment, so I'm wondering if they may be out here again. So we'll keep this trouble spot in mind. South of the city looking good on 95 and 495 and on Route 24 and Route 3. The expressway's wide open. David Struffolino, WBZ, traffic on the threes.
0: Right, Struff, let's check the four-day WBZ AccuWeather forecast with LaTroy Thornton.
5: The rain continues into the late morning hours of today, especially toward the Cape Ann Islands, as a breeze develops later with some afternoon sun and a high of 58 ahead of a mostly clear night tonight and a low of 46, setting up a rather nice start to the new week tomorrow. Looks to be warmer with a good deal of sun and a high of 70, then even warmer Tuesday with that sun giving way to some afternoon clouds. It's a breezy day with a high of 75, with the next storm approaching Wednesday with less warmth, more clouds, and a couple of showers, high 66. I'm AccuWeather meteorologist LaTroy Thornton, WBZ, Boston's News Radio.
0: So the only rain that we see on radar is on the Cape. It has moved away. It's moving east away from Mashpee and Barnstable and Centerville, and right now around the Hyannis area and moving east toward West Yarmouth and down toward the tip of the Cape. So in the next, looks like, I don't know, hour or so, maybe we get that rain out of here, and it should turn out just nice. But chilly right now in Boston, 44 degrees at 725.
8: Hey, welcome. This is Connoisseur's Corner. I am Jordan Rich, and here we are talking about restaurants far and wide, but all within range, and doing so with our good friend Mark Hurwitz. He's the food columnist for NBC Boston. You've developed a reputation, of course, being the guy who knows where those hidden gems are, the faraway places or the tucked away places, and one of them is in Milford, New Hampshire. Tell us about this place, Papa Joe's Humble Kitchen.
9: Yeah, it's right on Route 13, a little outside of town. It looks like the type of little counter service roadside joint that you might find at like a campground. And you walk in, you order the food, and you bring it to this rustic little dining room off to the side. So their burgers have gotten all these awards, including one said best in New Hampshire. Now they got national recognition through Yahoo. One of the best burgers I've ever had anywhere. Mm. Almost as good as Hodad's in San Diego, which is saying a lot. But also they have traditional Quebec-style poutine, which is so tough to find anywhere near the Boston area.
8: What exactly is poutine?
9: It's cheese curds, gravy, and fries, and it's really unhealthy, but it is one of the greatest foods you'll ever have.
8: Okay. It's in Milford, New Hampshire, Papa Joe's Humble Kitchen. Thank you so much, Mark Hurwitz, the food columnist for NBC Boston, and joining us here on Connoisseur's Corner, WBZ, Boston's News Radio.
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10: Jordan's Furniture is hosting its annual Youth Achievement Celebration. They do a lot of work giving adoptive families the opportunity to connect, like giving them first dibs on the Christmas Village in the winter. This time they're honoring young people in foster care across the Commonwealth who are graduating high school, earning their GED, or receiving a college degree. The event runs until 9 o'clock tonight at the Reading Store with food, activities, guest speakers, gifts, and an IMAX film. Jordan's has hosted this celebration for 24 years, bringing together graduates, their foster parents, siblings, and social workers for a night recognizing what the State Department of Children and Families calls, quote, determination, perseverance, and resilience. 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
0: Well, a bad night for the Celtics and their fans, and more problems for Spirit Airline travelers. Those stories next in the news at 7:30.
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0: Chilly start to this Sunday morning, 44 degrees in Boston at 7:30. Good morning. I'm Charlie Bergeron. Here's what's going on. Spirit Airlines telling passengers don't even bother coming to the airport. They shut down early yesterday morning. The discount airline has been struggling financially for years. Here's CBS's Lauren Posen.
21: Christian Santiago was a flight dispatcher for Spirit. He was furloughed 10 months ago and hoping to return, but that hope is now gone. Spirit Airlines shutting down has impacted 7,500 employees and tens of thousands of passengers.
27: They just couldn't believe that, you know, it was actually happening. You know, some of them are currently working right now to get every single crew member back to their home.
0: Spirit is offering immediate refunds if you booked your ticket with a credit card. Passengers who did not book directly have to go through their travel agent. The Air Force says the luxury jet, which was donated to the United States by Qatar for use as Air Force One, could soon roll out on the tarmac.
28: The Air Force says the jet could be ready by this summer. The free jet, worth hundreds of millions of dollars, wasn't exactly free. It cost some $400 million to refurbish and upgrade it with top-secret communications equipment. When the donation was first announced, it sparked numerous security, political, and ethical concerns, including whether it violated the Emoluments Clause against accepting such gifts. But President Trump defended it, saying it would be stupid to refuse the offer. The plane is to be used for a few years, then retired into the future Trump Presidential Library. Lindy Kenyon, CBS News, Washington.
0: One person dead after a fire in Pepperell. This happened at a mobile home on Harper Way early yesterday morning. When firefighters arrived, the home was engulfed in flames. Firefighters say they found nothing during an original search when they arrived. After putting out the fire, though, firefighters did find the body of an older adult. A dog also found dead. Pepperell police and fire still continue their investigation. We're learning new details about the plane that crashed near the Quabbin Reservoir in New Salem on Friday night. The FAA telling the Boston Globe the plane crashed into a small pond just north of the reservoir. The pilot had reported engine problems. First responders were able to rescue the pilot and bring him to a local hospital. The FAA says the pilot was the only person on board and they will continue their investigation. The Celtics season ended last night. Here's WBC's Jeremy Russ.
29: The Philadelphia 76ers came all the way back from a 3-1 series deficit to eliminate the Celtics from the NBA playoffs last night. Final score 109-100. It was close late in the fourth quarter, but Boston's offense ended up falling flat. Jaylen Brown had a nice game, 33 points and 9 rebounds. Brown said the team still has plenty to be proud of.
30: Great season. Obviously, it didn't finish the way we would have liked. I give credit to Philadelphia. I watched them get better as the playoffs went on.
29: Two-seed Celtics were playing without Jason Tatum last night. He was a late scratch with left knee stiffness. Jeremy Russ, WBZ, Boston's News Radio.
0: 7:33. More Americans are using medications to get a better night's sleep. I have a report on that coming up in just a couple of minutes. But first, to the highways and the Subaru Retailers of New England all-wheel drive traffic on the threes. Morning, David.
22: Morning, Charlie. West of the city, 495 and the on-ramps from Route 9 and Cimarano Drive have all been reopened after temporary closures for work on overhead wires. Traffic is back to normal again here and looking good on the Mass Pike and 290 and on Route 2. North of the city, it's okay getting by a minor crash on 495 south at Boston Road in Westford and looking good on Routes 3 and 93 and 95 passing by 495 heading in and out of New Hampshire. And 93 is looking good heading into downtown on the Lower Deck and on the Zakin Bridge. The Lever Connector and the Tobin Bridge and the tunnels under Boston Harbor are all right on time as well. It's a peaceful, easy feeling on the expressway, 9 minutes between Braintree and Boston. Routes 3 and 24 and 95 and 495 all in great shape south of the city as well. David Struffolino, WBZ traffic on the threes.
0: Thank you, David. Let's check the four-day WBZ AccuWeather forecast. LaTroy Thornton tells us today, we are still seeing some rain on the Cape, but it is slowly moving offshore. And today should be just fine, a little bit breezy with clouds and sun, and temperatures will top off close to 60 degrees. Clear tonight as we drop back into the mid-40s. Tomorrow looks just great. Sunshine most of the day, high 70. Sun and clouds, breezy Tuesday, high 75. Wednesday, not as warm, more clouds and maybe some showers moving through and temperatures to the mid-60s. Right now, 44 degrees in Boston at 735. A week from today, Mother's Day.
1: With that, you got to start thinking about those flowers and you got to budget too because like everything else, flowers are more expensive in 2026. Julio Cesar Roman, owner and founder of Microplant Studio Boston, his rule for Mother's Day?
2: So Mother's Day is tricky because Mother's Day is either flowers or plants. So you cannot go wrong with those two.
1: There it is. 1 week from today, Mother's Day. May is off and running. Here we go. Drew Mulholland, WBZ, Boston's News Radio.
0: Well, that warm bath or breathing technique are not helping people fall asleep like they used to. And a national study now says they're trying out some alternative methods when they're struggling to get some Z's. Here's WBZ's Sherry Small.
3: The 2024 National Health Interview Survey shows nearly 13% of adults are using some type of sleep aid regularly, with about 5% using prescription drugs, nearly 6% relying on over-the-counter meds or supplements, and close to 4% using marijuana or CBD products, some combining more than one of those. Dr. Joe Galati says any drugs, including edibles, even melatonin, don't address the core issue.
4: The availability of all of these over-the-counter agents are strictly a band-aid to a deeper problem.
3: Dr. Galati says a number of broader issues may be at play.
4: Is it screen time? Is it the fact that you have sleep apnea? Is it the fact that you're eating too late? Other issues like restless leg syndrome? Are you anxious?
3: He strongly suggests ending screen exposure 2 hours before bedtime. The study shows ongoing sleep problems often require long-term behavioral changes. Sherry Small, WBZ Boston's News Radio.
0: One man is dead, a suspect in custody following an incident at an apartment complex Friday in Milford. Police say they responded to the Birmingham court area on Friday morning. Little information is known about what transpired, including the identity of those involved. The Worcester County DA's office says Michael Albro from Medway died after being transported to the hospital. State and local authorities are still investigating. The suspect will be arraigned tomorrow. A bright moon may dim a meteor shower peaking on Tuesday night. Here's ABC's Chuck Sievertson.
6: The Eta Aquarid meteor shower soon will light the sky with debris from Halley's Comet, but a bright moon will spoil the fun this year, making it hard to see. The shower will peak Tuesday night into Wednesday morning. Astronomers say viewers from the southern hemisphere typically see 50 meteors or shooting stars per hour during the peak, but the interfering moon could cut that number by half. In the north, sky watchers will likely see fewer than 10 per hour. Look to the east in the vicinity of constellation Aquarius.
0: The meteor shower will be best seen in the pre-dawn hours and will peak in Massachusetts tomorrow through Wednesday. 7:37 and to business with Bloomberg.
7: While the restaurant industry has been facing challenges with inflation-squeezed consumers and higher food and energy costs, it has been holding on to workers.
18: Well, the good news is that only 22% of restaurants told us last year that they were understaffed. So that was the lowest we've seen since the pandemic.
7: Chad Moutray is chief economist at the National Restaurant Association, and he credits a shift in policy on tips and overtime.
18: The fact that, you know, the first $25,000 of your tips are not taxed, right? You also have no tax on overtime. And both of those kind of working in tandem, I think, can help that overall recruitment and retention story.
7: We'll get more insights on the financial health of the restaurant industry this coming week when we hear from publicly traded names, including Texas Roadhouse, Bloom & Brands, the parent of Outback and Bonefish Grill, and Dine Brands, the owner of IHOP and Applebee's. I'm Charlie Pellett, Bloomberg Business on WBZ. Boston's News Radio.
0: And coming up on WBZ News Radio, a Nashua man arrested threatening people with a samurai sword.
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31: The Celtics tied an NBA record for most three-pointers in a game in April. Saturday night, they couldn't buy one, shooting just 27% from deep. Sixers eliminate Boston 109-100 in Game 7. Peyton Pritchard knew they were just a step off all night.
32: I thought tonight we had a good fight. You know, they just played better. Very disappointing. I mean, just being up 3-1 and then, you know, end up losing the series. Definitely motivation going into the offseason to get better and to come back stronger.
31: Jason Tatum sat with a knee injury. Astros tied the series up with the Red Sox at Fenway 6-3. Conley early took the loss. The 152nd Kentucky Derby goes to Golden Tempo. Cherie DeVoe, the first female trainer to ever win the race. And BC Baseball dropped the middle game of the series at Clemson. They'll play the rubber match today. Rob Bushka, WBZ, Boston's News Radio.
0: 743, back to the highways. The Subaru retailers of New England. All-wheel drive, traffic on the threes. Hello, David.
1: Hello, Charlie. Something to be on the lookout for north of the city. 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On 495 North, a minor crash being cleared at Boston Road in Westford. Traffic is light and getting by without delay, though. And the rest of 495 looks great all the way to Route 195. 95 is a nonstop ride top to bottom as well. No trouble south of the city on routes 3 or 24 and wide open on the expressway. 9 minutes either way between Braintree and Boston. But on the way to the expressway north, there is a two-car crash on Frontage Road northbound at the Mass Ave connector. Sleep better and save big right now at Mattress Warehouse. 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
0: And let now the traffic has been, now the traffic has been concluded. And now.
1: Yes,
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0: Thank you, Struff. All right, let's get to the four-day WBZ AccuWeather forecast. LaTroy Thornton tells us today, going to see that rain move off the Cape. It's right around the Yarmouth area now and moving east. Once we move that out of here, the whole area should be nice and dry, and we've got some good weather coming. Sun and clouds high close to 60 today. Clear, 46 overnight. Tonight, tomorrow looks great. Sunshine and a high 70. It's chilly this morning. Right now, some sunshine, some clouds here in the city, and 44 degrees.
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0: Good morning. I'm Charlie Bergeron. Here are the five things you need to know. It's 7:45. Makers of mifepristone are asking the Supreme Court to lift a ruling banning the delivery of the abortion pill by mail. Two people are found dead outside a summer house in Tuftonboro, New Hampshire. Police suspecting it's a murder-suicide. President Trump says he is reviewing a new Iranian peace proposal, but is skeptical about it leading to the end of the war. The Celtics season is over, losing in Game 7 last night, their first-round series to the Philadelphia 76ers. A popular singer canceling much of his upcoming tour, which included a stop in Boston. Here's WBZ's Jeremy Russ.
11: Zayn Malik rose to fame as part of One Direction. He since launched a solo career that was supposed to carry right along with his tour this year, but now the entire U.S. leg of that tour has been canceled. That includes a November 15th show at TD Garden. Ticketmaster says fans will be refunded. Malik was suddenly hospitalized last month. He still hasn't revealed exactly why. On social media, he thanked his fans for their support and said he still wants to get out to as many shows as he can. Jeremy Russ, WBZ, Boston's News Radio.
0: A man facing charges in New Hampshire after allegedly threatening two men with a samurai sword in Nashua. Police say they arrested Frederick Daner after two men reported he confronted them with a sword in a Motel 6 parking lot. Daner was charged with two counts of criminal threatening with a deadly weapon, along with one count of felon in possession of a deadly weapon. Revolutionary War history on display in a new exhibit at the Peabody Essex Museum. Here's WBZ's Kyle Bray.
15: 18th century printer Ezekiel Russell's shop was just a stone's throw away from where the Peabody Essex Museum now stands, and now it's been brought to life for a new exhibit.
16: We want it to really feel like you're walking into an 18th century space, into a print shop of the type that Russell might have worked in.
15: That's Phillips Library Director Dan Lipkant, the curator of the new Pressing Importance exhibit that includes rare and fragile prints like a original broadsides of the Declaration of Independence. For Lipkin, though, he loves the prints Russell made following the battles of Lexington and Concord.
16: If you count along the top of one of them, there are 40 coffins, one to commemorate each of the war dead. On the other one, is 42 coffins. So in the time between he printed those two editions, two additional men had died of their wounds. Those are really powerful, I think, and evocative broadside.
15: The exhibit is meant to show off the role Salem played in the early days of the Revolution and in spreading the Declaration, putting Salem alongside the names of places like Lexington and Concord in the Revolutionary Record. The exhibit runs from now through next July. From Salem, Kyle Bray, WBZ Boston's News Radio.
0: A weekend of women mountain biking through the Westwood Wilderness wrapping up today. Here's WBZ's Brooke McCarthy.
3: For the past 3 days, Hale Education in Westwood has been hosting women's mountain bikers for the annual event Ever Wild. Organizers tell WBZ TV's Levin Reed the event has grown a lot over the years.
4: You know, our first year we were kind of, you know, just hoping people came, crossing our fingers, like, please come to this event, please love this as much as we do. And to be in that third year and to be having, you know, over 100 riders coming out and having a variety of sponsors and different things, it's just really exciting to see the growth and how many women are getting excited about mountain biking at Hale.
3: Everwild featured group rides, competitions, and even skill clinics, like learning how to stick the jumps.
4: After they land, the smile that erupts on the face and the "I just did that" moment. Yeah. And that's what the clinics at Everwild allow women to do, not only jumping, but in all aspects of mountain biking.
3: Hale has over 20 miles of mountain biking trails available when the weather permits. Brooke McCarthy, WBZ Boston's News Radio.
0: A longtime tradition brought thousands out to Waltham last weekend. WBZ's Emma Friedman was there.
6: Another year, another successful sheep shearing festival at Gore Place.
7: We do shear our sheep down at the farm. We have a historic farm here, so the sheep are being shorn. We have craft vendors, food vendors, musical performances.
6: Rebecca Deans Rowe is the development director and says the crowds came pouring in this year after a rainy festival last year.
7: Well, I think people were eager to come back and have a better time, although it was fun last year.
6: Leslie is a professional sheep shearer from Vermont. She sheared 13 sheep and 6 goats, and she's handling it like a pro.
17: My back doesn't hurt. My arms don't hurt. My voice hurts from talking to a bunch of people.
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6: In Waltham, Emma Friedman, WBZ, Boston's News Radio.
0: What started out as a childhood hobby has turned into a multi-billion-dollar market, and there are scalpers cashing in.
21: The best flipping TCG card show is wrapping up today at the Heinz Convention Center, drawing collectors from across the country for one of the largest trading card events ever held in Boston. The numbers behind this craze are staggering. Logan Paul recently sold a single Pikachu card at auction in February for $16 million. And the average Pokemon card value has risen 46% year over year, according to TCG players. Walmart now enforces a 5-pack purchase limit after a viral video showed a scalper clearing an entire store display in one trip. The show runs until 4 o'clock this afternoon. General admission is $20 at the door. Jay Willett, WBZ, Boston's News Radio.
0: 751, 44 degrees in Boston. AccuWeather forecast on the way with LaTroy Thornton. Traffic with David Struffolino next.
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0: 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David?
1: Charlie, something to watch out for heading onto the expressway. It's a crash on Frontage Road northbound. It's in the left lane at Mass Ave. Seems to come up a little bit quickly. But the expressway itself is trouble-free. 9 minutes either way between Braintree and Boston. North of the city, they're taking care of business at a minor crash on 495 South at Boston Road in Westford. A tow truck has just arrived at the scene. But nothing happening on Routes 3 or 93 or 95, passing by 495 on the way to or from New Hampshire. It's looking good on Route 1, and to the west, it's right on time on Route 2 through the Lincoln and Acton and Lancaster areas. And also doing well on the Mass Pike and on 290. David Struffolino, WBZ Traffic on the 3s.
0: And now the 4-day WBZ AccuWeather forecast with LaTroy Thornton.
14: Look for the rain over the Cape and Islands to come to an end later this morning, leaving just breezy conditions developing as clouds give way to some afternoon sun with a high of 58. But it looks to be clear much of the time tonight with a low of 46, followed by sun much of the time tomorrow. It's a warmer start to the new week. Quite a nice day with a high of 70, leading to an even warmer Tuesday. Sun gives way to clouds with a breeze continuing through the day and a high of 75. Then watch for more clouds Wednesday. Less warmth, even a couple of showers. High 66. I'm AccuWeather meteorologist LaTroy Thornton, WBZ, Boston's News Radio.
0: Still a few showers on the Outer Cape right now. 46 degrees in Eastham. Dry in Worcester, just 39. 44 in Lawrence here in Boston. Partly sunny, 44 degrees at 7:55.
23: Welcome to the WBZ New England Weekend. JR here with something really neat for music fans. It's called Muse, a salute to divas of the 90s. A hit review celebrating the iconic women of 90s music. Thursday, May 7th at the Sinclair in Cambridge. Thursday, May 7th. The headliners are Lauren Rhodes and the lady joining me, Jason Tremblay, and she's got more.
24: Lauren Rhodes and I will be performing our female vocal tribute show to the divas of the 90s, which is one of our favorite decades of music. We will be celebrating our favorite divas on stage at the Sinclair. We're going to be having a great time. We encourage singing along. We encourage people to wear sequins and glitter. We just want this to be an all-out, super fun time to celebrate all the female vocalists who inspired us to be the singers that we are today, and also, you know, inspire a movement of female music in general. Like, sure. It's such a great energy to that period of music, and we're excited to pay homage to it.
23: So drop a few names. Who are you going to be highlighting?
24: Well, we've got some Cher, some Celine Dion, some Mariah Carey, we've got Alanis Morissette. So we're really covering a broad range of, you know, the pop divas to, like, the more Lilith Fair era divas. There's just so many. Like, we could only cram in a certain amount into our 75-minute show. So had to narrow it down quite a bit.
23: Don't miss Muse, a salute to divas of the 90s. Coming up this Thursday, May 7th at the Sinclair in Cambridge. Just go to @MuseDivas on Instagram or go to the venue website, SinclairCambridge.com. 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
0: 7:57, tragedy at a summer home in New Hampshire. 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

0: prohibiting health providers from dispensing the abortion bill by mail.
1: In an emergency application filed Saturday, Dangle Laboratories argued that ruling blocking access to mifepristone by mail, quote, causes immediate confusion and dramatic upheaval for manufacturers, distributors, providers, pharmacies, and patients across the country. About one-fourth of abortions in the U.S. are through telemedicine. The application comes 2 years after the justices unanimously rejected a similar legal challenge to mifepristone based on legal standing. Peter Harlambous, ABC News.
0: Police in New Hampshire investigating after two people were found dead outside a summer home in Tuftonboro. Police were called to the home about 9:30 yesterday morning. They found the bodies of two homeowners outside. Investigators believe the deaths are the result of a murder-suicide. Police still investigating and say there is no threat to the public. President Trump, speaking with reporters in Palm Beach, Florida yesterday, says he's reviewing a new Iranian proposal to end the war, but also expressed skepticism that it would lead to a deal. The president stating the U.S. still has much to accomplish in Iran.
2: If we left right now, it would take them 20 years to rebuild. But we're not leaving right now. We're going to do it so nobody has to go back in 2 years or 5 years.
0: Iran has sent a 14-point proposal via Pakistan in response to a 9-point U.S. proposal. The president later posting on social media about the new proposal, saying, quote, he can't imagine that it would be acceptable and that they have not yet paid a big enough price for what they have done to humanity and the world over the last 47 years. The president rejected a previous Iranian proposal this past week. However, conversations are continuing, and the three-week ceasefire appears to be holding. The Celtics season is over. Game 7 of their first-round playoff last night at TD Garden against the Sixers. Philadelphia wins 109-100. Deceiving final score. Sixers win the best-of-7 series 4-3, winning the final three, two of them, at TD Garden. So the Celtics were down 18 in the third quarter, got the deficit all the way down to 1 with just under 4 minutes left, and were outscored 10-2 the rest of the way. They missed 10 straight shots over the final 5 minutes. Coach Joe Mazzulla.
3: I mean, obviously, you know, you take a look at it. There's plays that we could have done, you know, maybe defend without fouling a little bit better, not put them at the free throw line, things of that nature. But at the end of the day, I thought we competed like hell defensively, and I thought we had a couple great looks to take the lead.
0: Yeah, they did. 33 for Jaylen Brown, 26 for Derek White. Jason Tatum did not play. Left knee stiffness. 34 Joel Embiid, 30 Tyrese Maxey. And the Sixers move on to the Eastern Conference semis to face the New York Knicks, game one of that series in New York tomorrow night. Folks of all ages are heading to Lowell to walk for a great cause. We'll tell you about that in just a couple of minutes. But first, to the roads. Subaru Retailers of New England, all-wheel drive traffic on the threes. Morning, David.
4: Morning, Charlie. West of the city, 495 north and south, temporarily closed and just reopened between Route 9 and Semirano Drive. This is for work on overhead electric wires. The fourth time they've done this morning. Sounds like it'll be the last time. Looking good on the Mass Pike and on 290 and on Route 2. And north of the city, not far from Lowell, no delays for light traffic getting by a crash being cleared on 495 south at Boston Road and westward. And no hassles getting to or from New Hampshire on Routes 3 or 93 or 95. 93 is light traffic on the lower deck and the Zakin Bridge heading into downtown, a three-minute ride from Route 38. And traffic is light for the Tobin Bridge and the tunnels under Boston Harbor as well. Looking good on the expressway in south of the city on Routes 3 and 24, 95 and 495. And the Cape Cod bridges are clear. David Struffolino, WBZ traffic on the threes.
0: All right, thank you, Struff. Let's check the four-day WBZ AccuWeather forecast. LaTroy Thornton tells us this morning we'll see some showers. They're slowly moving their way off the Cape. And once we get through that, we're in good shape. Some sun, some clouds today. It will warm up to close to 60 degrees. It's clear overnight tonight as we drop back to 46. Tomorrow looks great. Sunshine most of the day, high 70. Sun and clouds on Tuesday, breezy, high 75. Wednesday, not quite as warm, more clouds, and we will see a couple showers on Wednesday and a high 66. Chilly right now, though, as you get Sunday underway, 44 degrees in Boston. That wind out of the northwest makes it feel like it's only about 36 at 8:05. Walking with a purpose today in Lowell, here's WBZ's Drew

0: Holland.
1: The Tufts Medicine Lowell General Hospital team walk for cancer care. 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Never mind if you're 90 years young doing it like Duke Duchesne is.
2: The camaraderie of fellow walkers makes the walk seem very short. 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
1: How cool is that, Duke out there today? Duke is the father of Lori Grandy, our very own here at WBZ. She's hosting this thing today, and now we have figured out where Lori gets all her great energy from. Duke Duchesne, 90 years old, having a great time today in Lowell. The Tufts Medicine, Lowell General Hospital, team walk for cancer care. 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
3: Well, it was a photo finish and a first last night at the Kentucky Derby.
4: For the first time in 152 runnings, a woman is hoisting the roses in the Kentucky Derby winner's circle. Trainer Cherie DeVoe has won with Golden Tempo in a photo finish over Morning Line favorite Renegade. A $2 better, putting down a win tickets, cashing out at 48-24 at Kentucky Derby 152. Will Clark, ABC News.
3: Now, the city of Quincy will soon open an outdoor venue complete with a beer garden. There will be food, games for the kids, and entertainment. It will be known as Wollaston Gardens and will open on Beale Street on May 15th and will be open every Thursday through Sunday until the middle of October. The Patriot Ledger reports the venue will be located where the old Wollaston Theater once stood. For the first time in 40 years, Costco changing up a beloved cheap meal.
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3: How much does the royal family pay in taxes? CBS's Vicky Barker with the answer.
7: The British tax year only ended a few weeks ago, and the Times of London reports Prince William's tax bill is likely to come to more than most of us will ever make in a lifetime, about £7 million or $9.5 million. Most of that comes from the more than $27 million a year income the Prince of Wales receives from the Duchy of Cornwall. That's the vast private estate bestowed on every heir to the British throne since the 14th century. That puts William in Britain's highest tax bracket, 45%, the same level of taxation borne by his father, King Charles. Vicky Barker, CBS News, London.
3: Yikes. 808 and to business with Bloomberg.
8: What diners want to know is it's not just, you know, how your food looks in a photo. They want to know the story behind the food.
9: CEO Debbie Hsu took over Open Table in 2020 as the restaurant industry faced one of its worst crises. Hsu found that Open Table had been focusing too much on diners and too little on the needs of the restaurants that pay for its services. She tells Bloomberg Businessweek social media helped make the shift.
8: If you talk to any restaurateur now, not even the ones who kind of grew up in the age of social media, they know that it's an important part of how diners are discovering them.
9: Hsu says Open Table's new AI-powered dining assistant called Concierge is also helping diners discover and book restaurants faster, and it's getting a lot of usage.
8: When people engage with it and get their questions answered, they're coming back and discovering and booking more frequently.
9: Open Table has revamped its approach, signing deals with Visa and JPMorgan Chase and offering new features to help restaurants serve diners better. I'm Amy Morris, Bloomberg Business on WBZ, Boston's News Radio.
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17: Tough sports weekend here in Boston. The Bruins ousted Friday by Buffalo. We didn't even have time to recover. And now this. The Celtics lose Game 7 at TD Garden to the Sixers, 109-100, blowing a 3-1 series lead. Jason Tatum sat out with a knee injury, and the playoffs were a different animal, said Jaylen Brown.
18: Playoffs. No, they're a good offensive team. It's not the regular season. We had to adjust throughout the series. Different lineups, different adjustments. Superstar Jason Tatum wasn't there. It just didn't go our way.
17: Brown scored 33 in the loss. Red Sox doubled up 6-3 at Fenway Park by the Astros. Conley early took the loss, didn't make it out of the fifth inning, gave up 5 runs. And BC Baseball, who's ranked 19th in the country, dropped the middle game in Clemson. They'll play the rubber match Sunday afternoon. Rob Buschka, WBZ, Boston's News Radio.
3: 8:13, back to the roads, and the Subaru retailers of New England, all-wheel drive traffic on the threes. Where are we headed, Struff?
19: Something new to look out for north of the city, Charlie. 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State police on the way to check on reports of a box truck that's crashed into the left guardrail, 495 South, after the Ward Hill Connector in Haverhill. And something to be on the lookout for south of the city on 95-128 North after Great Plain Ave by mile 33.8, a truck with the flat tire being fixed. Otherwise clear on 95 between 93 and the Rhode Island state line. That's barely a 25-minute ride. 24 is right on time to and from Rhode Island and looking good on Route 3 and on the expressway. All good around the downtown area as well as west of the city. Compassion sponsorship means food, health care, education, and most of all being known, loved, and protected. There are thousands of kids waiting over a year and their wait. Sponsor a child with Compassion today. 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David Struffolino, WBZ Traffic on the Threes.
3: Thank you. Weather forecast, LaTroy Thornton tells us that down on the Cape, we'll see that rain move off. It is slowly doing so. It's worked its way to about the Chatham area now, just about set to get offshore. And then once we move those clouds out of here, we'll be in pretty good shape. Clouds and sun today, a little chilly. Temperatures hovering to the close to 60-degree mark today. It's clear overnight tonight. We drop back to 46. Tomorrow looks great. Sunshine and a high 70. Right now, clouds and some sunshine here in Boston and 45 degrees.
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3: Good morning, I'm Charlie Bergeron. Here are the five things you need to know at 8:15. Celtics lose Game 7 to the Sixers last night at TD Garden, 109-100. The Celtics season is over. Travelers are thrown into a frenzy at airports, including Logan, after Spirit Airlines shut down early yesterday morning, canceling all flights. As the war in the Middle East continues, prices at the pump are really hurting people's pockets. AAA says the Massachusetts average right now for regular unleaded gas, $4.33. A new luxury jet donated by Qatar to the United States is almost ready to take flight. A New Bedford student hoping his artwork can provide a big boost to Team Brazil at the upcoming World Cup. Here's WBZ-TV's Aaron Parsegian.
20: Meet 12-year-old Leo Silvetta. He's as sharp as the pencil that's helping him pursue two passions.
21: Yeah, I like art. I draw a lot every day. I love soccer since I was in Brazil.
20: FIFA and Hyundai were inviting children to submit artwork with the chance to have it displayed on official World Cup team buses this year. So it inspired Leo got to work right away.
22: What materials did you use to draw it?
21: We use a lot of color pencils. At first, we got an idea from another art, which was from my team from Brazil, Vasco da Gama, which was a drawing of a guy holding a banner saying we will resist.
20: The drawing featuring fans and a Vamos Brazil banner took about a week. In a couple months, he got the exciting news. Out of the thousands of submissions, Leo was a winner.
21: I was very excited. My mom showed it to me. We celebrated a lot.
20: The art will now be displayed on the buses carrying the greatest soccer players in the world to the sport's biggest stage.
3: So Leo gets to watch his favorite team in action. Got a couple free tickets, got airfare, hotel. Brazil plays Morocco at MetLife Stadium in New Jersey. Well, time to dust off the plate. Home plate. Little Leaguers back on the field in Boston. Here's WBZ's Jared Brosnan.
23: East Boston Little Leaguers kicking off their season like the pros with a ceremonial first pitch at Festa Field.
24: East Boston Little League's been around since 1953, and we keep growing and growing every year.
23: Nick Free, president of East Boston Little League, says there's over 150 kids getting out of the house and onto the field this year.
24: I'm also a Boston Public School teacher, so, you know, every day, you know, we're worried about the kids having too much screen time and things like that. So when you have an event like this, you know, it brings them all together on the field. And, you know, this just is a start of it for some of them. And that's why we're starting them at 4 years old.
23: Free says he's always ready to go to bat for the next generation of players.
24: You know, to see a day like this where we can, the kids show up and, you know, they show the pride in that being on the field and wearing their uniforms, it's all worth it.
23: Now there's nothing left to say but play ball. Jer Brosnan, WBZ, Boston's News Radio.
3: 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Well, they love us. You know that. Our dogs, they love us. But boy, they can disappear in the blink of an eye, can't they? WBZ's Nicole Davis tells us hundreds are standing by to support you if you ever get into that situation trying to get your pup back home.
25: It happens so fast sometimes you don't even realize it. A door maybe was left open and your pup got out, or you went out to the yard to get them off the lead only to see an empty harness. When a family dog goes missing, Chris Erickson, the president of Missing Dogs Massachusetts, says that's when they're ready to help.
26: None of us are ever really prepared for when that moment, you know, comes, God forbid. So we're sort of here, and we have, you know, online and via word of mouth, we kind of provide the tools and direction for owners.
25: Erickson is one of hundreds of volunteers in Massachusetts and Rhode Island who jump into action as soon as they hear of a missing animal.
26: We all know the first place a lot of people go to is to social media, and that's a great tool in many instances, but then that can become a very quickly overwhelming tool because you have so many people giving you so many suggestions and advice. Do this and go out and call your dog and call this one and call that one.
25: That's why they have a dedicated team who work with pet parents to learn about their dogs and create those flyers you've likely seen on social media. But it doesn't stop there.
26: We have ability to provide humane trapping cameras that, you know, monitor these traps and feeding stations if need be.
25: All of this at no charge as well, although donations are always helpful to keep things going, as Erickson says they do this for the love of animals and family. Nicole Davis, WBZ, Boston's News Radio.
3: 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Got a peek at the sun from time to time. Clouds winning out for now, but a nice day coming, and next couple days look great. 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
3: 823, back to the roads. The Subaru retailers of New England. All-wheel drive, traffic on the threes. Where are we headed, David?
8: We'll go north of the city, Charlie, on 495 South. There's a crash in the left lane that's making it a little bit tight between River Street and the Ward Hill Connector in Haverhill. And right after this, after Ward Hill, reports of a disabled vehicle towing a trailer. Nothing in the way on Routes 3 or 93 or 95, and it's right on time up and down Route 1. West of the city on the Mass Pike westbound, a disabled vehicle to be careful of before the old Westboro Road overpass by mile 100.8. But Mass Pike traffic is light. It's a 12-minute ride between 495 and Route 290. 290 itself looks good, and so does Route 2. South of the city, a disabled vehicle to be aware of on 95-128 North. It's a truck with a flat tire being repaired after Great Plains Ave. No troubles for Route 24 and looking good on Route 3 and on the expressway. David Struffolino, WBZ, traffic on the threes.
3: And now the four-day WBZ AccuWeather forecast with LaTroy Thornton.
27: Some rain continues into the late morning, especially toward the Cape Ann Islands, with a breeze developing after that as some afternoon sun returns with a high of 58, leading to a generally clear sky tonight and a low of 46, followed by a nice start to the new week, with tomorrow bringing warmer conditions, more sun, and a high of 70. The sun mixes with some clouds Tuesday afternoon, but it's a breezy day that turns out warmer with a high of 75, then more clouds for Wednesday and less warm with some showers, high 66. I'm AccuWeather meteorologist LaTroy Thornton, WBZ, Boston's News Radio.
3: A few showers working their way off the Cape at this hour and a few pop-up showers around the Nashua, New Hampshire area. Right now, it's dry in Gloucester, 45 degrees. Milton, 44 degrees. Carver, 45. Here in Boston right now, clouds and 45 degrees at 825.
0: Hello again. Welcome to Connoisseur's Corner. I'm Jordan Rich, welcoming back an old friend, Mark Hurwitz, food columnist for NBC Boston, and he's the man who has his finger on the pulse when it comes to news about the restaurant biz. And here's news about Peach Farm. Now, they're located in Chinatown. I've been there on more than one occasion. The food is great, but what's the latest on Peach Farm?
7: Well, there was a lot of chatter that Peach Farm was closing, and it's not technically closing. So what's happening is the owners are leaving the business. I believe they might be retiring, and there are new owners taking it over. It's going to still be called Peach Farm. We just don't know if it's going to be the exact same restaurant, but it's not closing. It's just shifting ownership, basically.
0: It's got a lot of fans. I know that, particularly in the downtown area.
7: Oh, yeah, I love the place. I've been going there a long time. It's been around forever, and it's just a great place to go in Chinatown for to get that experience of going to an old-school Chinese restaurant.
0: What is your favorite dish over at Peach Farm, Mark?
7: All of them.
0: Okay.
7: They're all great. Everything there is great.
0: All right, Mark Hurwitz, thank you so much. We'll have more news coming up with Mark. He is the food columnist for NBC Boston, and this, of course, is Connoisseur's Corner, WBZ, Boston's News Radio.
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10: It's called Flow Clean Air Edition.
11: It's the purest form of CO2 we've ever used, and it's coming from our parking lot, of all places.
10: That's where Almanac Beer CEO Damian Fagan has a machine set up to use the carbon dioxide pulled out of the surrounding air and purify it.
12: When we see atmospheric CO2, we see an opportunity, not just a threat.
10: Matt Atwood's climate tech startup designed it. It could cut reliance on CO2 suppliers. For the beer makers, it's a better way to do things.
11: It's great for our bottom line. It's also great for operations. And it just so happens to be something that we can feel really good about in terms of the environment.
10: Steve Kathan, CBS News.
3: It is 8:27. Just in the last 24 hours, gas prices went up 3 cents. They keep going higher and higher, and we'll have that story and much more next in the news at 8:30.
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3: Clouds in Boston, 45 degrees at 8:30. Good morning. I'm Charlie Bergeron. Here's what's happening. Well, better luck next year. The Celtics are out of the NBA playoffs. Here's WBC's Jeremy Russ.
2: TD Garden was loud as ever toward the beginning of last night's game. But by the time the clock was winding down, it was a whole lot quieter. The game broadcast on NBC. For Celtics fans, disappointment might not be a strong enough word. The 76ers came back from a 3-1 series deficit to move on to the next round of the playoffs and knock the Celtics out of the championship hunt. Final score, 109-100. The Sixers were the number 7 seed heading into the tournament. The Celtics were the 2 seed, but they played last night without Jason Tatum, as they did for the majority of their season. Sixers now head on to face the Knicks in the Eastern Conference semifinals, which start tomorrow. Jeremy Russ, WBZ, Boston's News Radio.
3: Airline passengers showing up to airports all around the country yesterday, including here in Boston at Logan, finding out flights were canceled, especially if they were on Spirit Airlines. ABC's Michelle Franson on the abrupt shutdown early yesterday morning.
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5: The low-fare carrier making its final flight, landing in Dallas just after midnight Saturday from Detroit.
9: Everyone's trying to find new flights. Ended up getting something that costs entirely too much because everyone's booking at the same time.
5: The shutdown comes after talks between airline officials and the federal government over a $500 million rescue deal fell through.
3: The Department of Transportation says most airlines will be capping ticket prices for Spirit Airline travelers. Some stranded passengers, though, say they've been rebooking, and boy, it's been very expensive to get from point A to point B. The Air Force says the luxury jet, which was donated by Qatar for use as Air Force One, could soon roll out on the tarmac.
17: The Air Force says the jet could be ready by this summer. The free jet, worth hundreds of millions of dollars, wasn't exactly free. It cost some $400 million to refurbish and upgrade it with top-secret communications equipment. When the donation was first announced, it sparked numerous security, political, and ethical concerns, including whether it violated the Emoluments Clause against accepting such gifts. But President Trump defended it, saying it would be stupid to refuse the offer. The plane is to be used for a few years, then retired into the future Trump Presidential Library. Linda Kenyon, CBS News, Washington.
3: President Trump telling reporters yesterday he had not yet reviewed a new Iranian peace offer. The war and closure of the Strait of Hormuz by Iran has pushed up oil prices by more than $100 a barrel, hitting Americans' wallets at the fuel pump. ABC's Alex Brochet.
18: The rapid and sustained increase in energy prices leaving many Americans little time to adjust.
19: I hope to get home soon because it's hard.
20: It's so much more expensive.
18: Those added costs often reflected in higher grocery bills. The most recent inflation report shows consumer prices in March surged at their fastest monthly pace since 2022. And in the housing market, the average rate on a 30-year fixed mortgage topped 6.1% this week, the highest level in more than a month.
3: It was 1 week ago that the average price for a gallon of regular gas in Massachusetts was $4.02. That same gallon of gas will set you back an additional 31 cents per gallon, now $4.33 for a gallon of regular here in the Bay State. 8:33. We're getting new details on that plane that crashed into a reservoir in New Salem. That story coming up. But first to the roads and the Subaru retailers of New England. All-wheel drive, traffic on the threes. Morning, David.
8: Morning, Charlie. Something to be on the lookout for north of the city. It's on 495 South. A crash involving a box truck in the left lane between River Street and the Ward Hill Connector in Haverhill. A little bit tight getting through here. And after this, a disabled vehicle reported after Ward Hill. Nothing in the way heading to or from New Hampshire on Routes 3 or 93 or 95, getting by 495. And Route 1 has no delays between Danvers and downtown. Everything looks great around the downtown area. Traffic is light and looking good south of the city on the expressway and on Routes 3 and 24 and 95 and 495. And looking good for the Cape Cod bridges as well. David Struffolini, WBZ traffic on the threes.
3: All right, thanks, Struff. Let's check the four-day WBZ AccuWeather forecast. And LaTroy Thornton tells us today it looks like pretty good weather. We got some rain, and it's just about moved off the Cape. And there are a few pop-up showers up in New Hampshire. Otherwise, we're in pretty good shape with clouds and sun, and we'll get close to 60 degrees today. Mainly clear overnight tonight as we drop back to 46. Tomorrow, great. Sunshine most of the day, high 70. Sun and clouds, breezy and warmer. Tuesday, high 75. Not quite as warm on Wednesday. Some clouds and maybe some showers moving through. Temperatures in the mid-60s. It's chilly right now. It's 45 degrees here in Boston. That wind coming out of the north makes it feel about 5 to 7 degrees colder at 8:35. Hey, just a reminder, a week from today, don't forget mom.
0: With that, you got to start thinking about those flowers, and you got to budget too, because like everything else, flowers are more expensive in 2026. Julio Cesar Roman, owner and founder of Microplant Studio Boston, his rule for Mother's Day?
1: So Mother's Day is tricky, because Mother's Day is either flowers or plants. So you cannot go wrong with those two.
0: There it is. 1 week from today, Mother's Day. May is off and running. Here we go. Drew Mulholland, WBZ, Boston's News Radio.
3: So we are learning more details about that plane that crashed near the Quabbin Reservoir in New Salem on Friday. The FAA telling the Globe the plane crashed into a small pond just north of the reservoir. The pilot had reported engine problems. First responders were able to rescue the pilot and get him to a local hospital. The FAA says the pilot was the only person on board, and they are continuing their investigation. A national study shows that more adults are having trouble falling asleep, and they're trying out some alternative methods to help. Here's WBZ's Sherry Small.
6: The 2024 National Health Interview Survey shows nearly 13% of adults are using some type of sleep aid regularly, with about 5% using prescription drugs, nearly 6% relying on over-the-counter meds or supplements, and close to 4% using marijuana or CBD products, some combining more than one of those. Dr. Joe Galati says any drugs, including edibles, even melatonin, don't address the core issue.
7: The availability of all of these over-the-counter agents are strictly a band-aid to a deeper problem.
6: Dr. Galati says a number of broader issues may be at play.
7: Is it screen time? Is it the fact that you have sleep apnea? Is it the fact that you're eating too late? Other issues like restless leg syndrome? Are you anxious?
6: He strongly suggests ending screen exposure 2 hours before bedtime. The study shows ongoing sleep problems often require long-term behavioral changes. Sherry Small, WBZ Boston's News Radio.
3: Well, a bright moon may dim a meteor shower, which will peak around our area on Tuesday night. Here's ABC's Chuck Sievertson.
10: The Eta Aquarid meteor shower soon will light the sky with debris from Halley's Comet, but a bright moon will spoil the fun this year, making it hard to see. The shower will peak Tuesday night into Wednesday morning. Astronomers say viewers from the southern hemisphere typically see 50 meteors or shooting stars per hour during the peak, but the interfering moon could cut that number by half. In the north, sky watchers will likely see fewer than 10 per hour. Look to the east in the vicinity of constellation Aquarius.
3: The meteor shower will be best seen in the pre-dawn hours and will peak in Massachusetts tomorrow through Wednesday. 8:37. 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
11: We're heading back to the future. Remember the old days when a landline was your social network? Well, it's making a comeback.
12: Introducing Tin Can, the new school landline for friends. It's just like our old phones with no texting or games. And it has all the other regular phone things too, like buttons and twirly cords. And well, you know, you talk into it.
11: Tin Can is a $100 Wi-Fi enabled device that's becoming a hit with kids. It looks like an old school phone that lets people make free calls between these devices and to emergency services. Tin Can says hundreds of thousands have been sold. The company attributes its success to nostalgia among Gen X and millennial parents and the fact they want their offspring away from screens. Tin Can founder Chet Kittleson gave the phone a retro look to make it relatable to parents who are buying his product and remind them of the simplicity of childhood.
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30: Jason Tatum was scratched hours before the game, and the C's were left juggling the lineup. They came up just short to the Celtics, 109-100 at TD Garden, to the 76ers, losing in Game 7. A disappointed coach, Joe Mazzulla.
31: There was a couple of things we saw tactically we wanted to test out. So give the series a little bit of a different feel, take advantage, you know, of the roster that we've had, of the guys that can impact plays and whatnot. So thought it was great by the guys, and we came up short.
30: Jaylen Brown led Boston with 33 in the loss. Astros twice as nice as the Red Sox, 6-3 at Fenway Park, and they've split the first two of the series. Willier Abreu, the lone Sox player with a multi-hit game. The 152nd running of the Kentucky Derby won by Golden Tempo, a 23-1 long shot. BC Baseball, they lost to Clemson. Rob Bushka, WBZ, Boston's News Radio.
3: 8:43, back to the highways and the Subaru retailers of New England. All-wheel drive, traffic on the threes. Where to, David?
32: North of the city, Charlie, a snag here on 495. 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Extensive guardrail damage here that needs to be repaired. West of the city, the Mass Pike West has a disabled vehicle to be careful of. This is before the old Westboro Road overpass, but looking good on 290 and on 190 and on Route 2. Everything around downtown looks great and no hassles south of the city on the expressway or on Routes 3 or 24 or 95 or 495. 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David Struffolino, WBZ, traffic on the threes.
3: AccuWeather forecast. LaTroy Thornton says we will have Some sun, some clouds today. The rain has moved off the Cape, so we should be good to go. It's a little breezy today as well. Temperatures will top off near 60 degrees. Clear overnight tonight. We drop back to 46. Tomorrow looks terrific. Sunshine most of the day, high 70. Sun and clouds and breezy and warmer Tuesday, high 75. Not quite as warm on Wednesday. More clouds and some showers and a high 66. Right now, clouds in Boston and 45 degrees.
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3: Good morning. I'm Charlie Bergeron. Here are the five things you need to know at 8:45. The Celtics season is over, losing Game 7 to the Sixers last night at TD Garden, 109-100. Golden Tempo wins the 152nd Kentucky Derby, marking the first time ever a horse trained by a woman has won the run for the roses. Makers of Mifepristone are asking the Supreme Court to reverse a ruling that prohibits the abortion pill from being distributed by mail. President Trump says he is considering a new peace proposal from Iran. A popular singer canceling much of his upcoming tour, which included a stop here in Boston. Here's WBZ's Jeremy Russ.
0: Zayn Malik rose to fame as part of One Direction. He since launched a solo career that was supposed to carry right along with his tour this year, but now the entire U.S. leg of that tour has been canceled. That includes a November 15th show at TD Garden. Ticketmaster says fans will be refunded. Malik was suddenly hospitalized last month. He still hasn't revealed exactly why. On social media, he thanked his fans for their support and said he still wants to get out to as many shows as he can. Jeremy Russ, WBZ, Boston's News Radio.
3: A New Hampshire man facing charges after allegedly threatening two men with a samurai sword in Nashua. Police say they arrested Frederick Daner after two men reported he confronted them with a sword in a Motel 6 parking lot. Officers say they found Daner sitting in his vehicle and was charged with two counts of criminal threatening with a deadly weapon, along with one count of felon in possession of a deadly weapon. The Peabody Essex Museum in Salem debuts a new exhibit with a rare look at old original prints of the Declaration of Independence ahead of America's 250th birthday celebrations. Here's WBZ's Kyle Bray.
1: When people think of the Revolutionary War in Massachusetts, they probably think of places like Lexington, Concord, and Boston. But Dan Lipkan of the Peabody Essex Museum says Salem should be in that conversation.
2: It's the place where the first printing of the Declaration of Independence occurred. It's the place where the Declaration was published in a newspaper for the first time, and we have examples of both of those on view here.
1: He's the director of the museum's Phillips Library and the curator of the new exhibit, Pressing Importance, meant to examine the city's role in the spread of revolutionary ideas. The exhibit includes the work of 18th century printer Ezekiel Russell, who printed broadsides of the Declaration of Independence, copies of Thomas Paine's Common Sense, and more. The broadsides of the Declaration of Independence on display are incredibly rare, two of only maybe 100 surviving copies.
2: Broadsides were not meant to survive. You know, they were kind of like the Instagram story or the concert poster that you might see pasted onto a billboard. You know, they were meant to communicate information rapidly, but they weren't meant to survive.
1: And yet these did, and they're on display now through next July. From Salem, Kyle Bray, WBZ, Boston's News Radio.
3: Well, for many, what started off as a childhood hobby has now turned into a multi-billion dollar market, and certainly many are cashing in.
4: The best flipping TCG card show is wrapping up today at the Heinz Convention Center, drawing collectors from across the country for one of the largest trading card events ever held in Boston. The numbers behind this craze are staggering. Logan Paul recently sold a single Pikachu card at auction in February for $16 million. And the average Pokemon card value has risen 46% year over year, according to TCG players. Walmart now enforces a 5-pack purchase limit after a viral video showed a scalper clearing an entire store display in one trip. The show runs until 4 o'clock this afternoon. General admission is $20 at the door. 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
5: For the past 3 days, Hale Education in Westwood has been hosting women's mountain bikers for the annual event Ever Wild. 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
6: You know, our first year we were kind of you know, just hoping people came, crossing our fingers, like, please come to this event, please love this as much as we do. And to be in that third year and to be having, you know, over 100 riders coming out and having a variety of sponsors and different things, it's just really exciting to see the growth and how many women are getting excited about mountain biking at Hale.
5: Everwild featured group rides, competitions, and even skill clinics, like learning how to stick the jumps.
7: After they land, the smile that erupts on the face and the I just did that moment. Yeah. And that's what the clinics at Everwild allow women to do, not only jumping, but in all aspects of mountain biking.
5: Hale has over 20 miles of mountain biking trails available when the weather permits. Brooke McCarthy, WBZ Boston's News Radio.
3: And another successful sheep shearing festival is in the books. 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
8: The sheep are shorn, and the longtime tradition lives on at Gore Place in Waltham.
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8: Thousands came out to see reenactors, listen to some tunes, get their crafting on, and of course, shop around the vendors with tents lining the acres of grass.
10: Yeah, we got a lot of stuff.
8: Lily and her little sister Charlotte came for the sheep.
10: The sheep were really brave for doing that. Yeah, they were running like crazy. It was hilarious.
8: Leslie knows a thing or two when it comes to a good old-fashioned sheep shearing.
11: I'm a professional sheep shearer, and that's it.
8: She travels all around New England doing this sort of thing and can do a whole sheep in just about 3 minutes.
11: You get paid by the sheep, so you're incentivized to, like, bang it out, shear the sheep.
8: And once the fleece comes off the sheep and is washed, Alex jumps into action doing some felt painting.
12: This was farm to craft table in its entirety.
8: 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In Waltham, Emma Friedman, WBZ, Boston's News Radio.
3: 8:51, clouds in Boston and 45 degrees. We're headed to about 60 for a high today. Nice stretch of weather coming. LaTroy Thornton has the AccuWeather forecast coming up. We'll check the roads with David Struffolino next.
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5: 8:53 to the roads. Every 10 minutes we check it out. The Subaru Retailers of New England all-wheel drive traffic on the 3s. Hello, David.
6: Hello, Charlie. A slight bump on the brakes north of the city, getting by a left lane crash on 495 south between River Street and the Ward Hill Connector in Haverhill. But everything else north of the city, routes 3, 93, 95, route 1, and 128, all good to go. Feeling groovy around the downtown area, light traffic for all the bridges and the tunnels, and no delays to the west on the Mass Pike and 290, route 2, and the western edges of 95 and 495, all right on time as well. South of the city, no hangups at the Cape Cod bridges or on 195 or 495, and it's life in the fast lane on Route 24 and Route 95 heading to and from Rhode Island. Route 3 in the expressway seeing light traffic as well. David Struffolino, WBZ traffic on the 3s.
5: 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Let's check the 4-day WBZ AccuWeather forecast with LaTroy Thornton.
7: The rain continues into the late morning hours of today, especially toward the Cape and Islands, as a breeze develops later with some afternoon sun and a high of 58, ahead of a mostly clear night tonight and a low of 46, setting up a rather nice start to the new week tomorrow. Looks to be warmer with a good deal of sun and a high of 70, then even warmer Tuesday with that sun giving way to some afternoon clouds. It's a breezy day with a high of 70. With the next storm approaching Wednesday with less warmth, more clouds, and a couple of showers, high 66. I'm AccuWeather meteorologist LaTroy Thornton, WBZ Boston's News Radio.
5: Right now, some clouds in Boston and 45 degrees at 8:54.
8: Hello, dear friends, and welcome. I'm Jordan, and this is your WBZ New England Weekend. If you're looking for inspiring choral music, no better place than Medford High School, Friday, May 8th, 7 p.m., as the Medford Community Chorale and the Young Adult Chorus present a great musical evening entitled You're the Inspiration. 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
9: Yes, this season's concert, You're the Inspiration, will feature members of our 90-plus voice full chorus and 30-plus voice youth and young adult chorus, accompanied by our fabulous pianist and vocal coach, Dr. Holly Sigaria, along with some wonderful instrumentalists. 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
5: Well, when you call for help in Tucson, the first responder, not always a police officer.
11: Tucson police are considering a system where drones may arrive at a scene first and give officers a better idea of what to expect when they arrive.
12: We could be able to get a drone over the incident in around 2 minutes, depending on distance, of course, and where it might take a patrol officer on the ground maybe 3 to 5 minutes to respond.
11: Tucson Police Sergeant Bo Wilson says any information would be relayed
12: to the officers via our operations center.
11: The police are ruling out privacy concerns, saying the drones aren't for sustained surveillance. Stephen Kaufman, CBS News, Prescott, Arizona.
5: Well, the offseason has begun for the Celtics. Got that story and much more next in the news at 9 o'clock.
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5: Clouds in Boston, 45 degrees at 9 o'clock. Good morning, I'm Charlie Bertrand. Here's what's happening. President Trump says he is reviewing a new Iranian proposal to end the war between the U.S. and Iran.

0: 7 years.
1: The president rejected a proposal from Iran this past week, but the ongoing ceasefire appears to still be holding. And this just into the WBZ newsroom. Two U.S. service members have gone missing in Morocco.
2: I'm Chris Livesay in southern Morocco, where a search and rescue operation is underway after two U.S. service members were reported missing off the coast of the North African nation. Their names and details surrounding the incident have not yet been released. The area is part of a vast training ground where annual exercises are currently unfolding. Our CBS News team is embedded with the U.S. military. We were in our tents yesterday evening when a base-wide headcount was conducted.
1: The two service members were participating in the annual African Lion military exercises when they went missing. We will bring you more details as they come in here on WBZ News Radio. And, of course, you can always follow us on the iHeartRadio app. The pharmaceutical company that produces mifepristone asking the Supreme Court to lift a lower court's ruling prohibiting health providers from dispensing the abortion pill by mail.
3: In an emergency application filed Saturday, Denko Laboratories argued that ruling blocking access to mifepristone by mail, quote, causes immediate confusion and dramatic upheaval for manufacturers, distributors, providers, pharmacies, and patients across the country. About one-fourth of abortions in the U.S. are through telemedicine. The application comes 2 years after the justices unanimously rejected a similar legal challenge to mifepristone based on legal standing. Peter Harolambous, ABC News.
1: What a disappointing night on Causeway Street.
4: And for the first time in franchise history, the Philadelphia 76ers have come back from 3-1 down. They take out the number two seed in the East, and the process is moving on to the second round. 109-100, your final.
1: That was the call on NBC as the 76ers beat the Celtics last night to eliminate the Celtics from the playoffs in round one. What a frustrating final 5 minutes. Celtics down one, 97-96, after trailing by 18 in the third quarter, and then they missed 10 of their final 11 shots. Jason Tatum did not play, left knee soreness. Joel Embiid, Tyrese Maxey combined for 64 points for the Sixers. Jaylen Brown, 33 points, 9 rebounds for the Celtics. Philly was down 3-1 in the best of seven. They won the final three, two of them, at TD Garden, so the Sixers and Knicks open the Eastern Conference semifinals tomorrow in New York. 903, Quincy will have a new beer garden soon. A little seasonal deal. It sounds really good. We'll tell you about it in just a couple of minutes. But first to the roads. The Subaru retailers of New England all-wheel drive traffic on the threes. Hello, David.
5: Hello, Charlie. At least this morning's ride is mostly a slam dunk. The downtown area looks great, and so does the expressway around the O'Neill Tunnel and around the gas tank and through East Milton Square. And no problem south of the city. North of the city, they've been taking care of business at a box truck crash into the guardrail on the left, 495 south between River Street and the Ward Hill Connector in Haverhill. Left lane's been blocked off, and it's been slightly slow getting through here, but everything else is good north of the city. The western portion of 495 looks great around 290 and Route 9 and the Mass Pike. The Pike itself is A-OK between Auburn and Austin. That's well under a 40-minute ride, and no troubles for Route 2 or 290. David Struffolino, WBZ Traffic on the threes.
1: Thank you, David. Let's check the four-day WBZ AccuWeather forecast. LaTroy Thornton tells us we'll have some showers move through. For the most part, they are out of here. They have been on the Cape since very early this morning, but they have moved offshore. So we're good to go. It's a breezy day with clouds and sun, and temperatures will top off close to 60 degrees. Clear, chilly overnight tonight, mid-40s. Tomorrow looks great. Sunshine, warmer with sun pretty much most of the day, high 70. Sun and clouds, breezy, warmer Tuesday, high 75. Not quite as warm on Wednesday. More clouds, maybe some showers moving through too, and temperatures to the mid-60s. Right now, clouds in the city and 45 degrees. Got that wind again out of the northwest, 10 to 15 miles per hour. Makes it feel like it's still in the 30s at 9:05. A New Bedford student hoping his artwork can provide a big boost to Team Brazil at the World Cup. WBZ TV's Aaron Parsegian.
6: Meet 12-year-old Leo Silveta.
0: He's as sharp as the pencil that's helping him pursue two passions.
6: I like art. I draw a lot every day. I love soccer since I was in Brazil.
0: FIFA and Hyundai were inviting children to submit artwork with the chance to have it displayed on official World Cup team buses.

0: is this year, so it inspired Leo got to work right away.
1: What materials did you use to draw it?
2: We used a lot of color pencils. At first, we got an idea from another art, which was from my team from Brazil, Vasco da Gama, which was a drawing of a guy holding a banner saying "We will resist."
0: The drawing featuring fans and a Vamos Brasil banner took about a week. In a couple months, he got the exciting news. Out of the thousands of submissions, Leo was a winner.
2: I was very excited. My mom showed it to me. We celebrated a lot.
0: The art will now be displayed on the buses carrying the greatest soccer players in the world to the sport's biggest stage.
3: Good for him. Leo will get to watch his favorite team in action. He got a couple free tickets, airfare, hotel, to see Brazil play Morocco. That'll be at MetLife Stadium in New Jersey. The city of Quincy will soon open an outdoor venue complete with a beer garden, food, games for the kids, and entertainment. It will be known as Wollaston Gardens. And it will open on Beale Street on the 15th of the month and will be open every Thursday through Sunday until the middle of October. The Patriot Ledger reports the venue will be located where the old Wollaston Theater stood for many, many years. Some images from NASA show a major world capital slowly sinking. And scientists say they can track it in real time.
4: More than 20 million people in Mexico City are living on ground that is sinking. In some areas, by more than half an inch every month. New data from the NISAR satellite shows the damage is already widespread, cracking roads, buildings, and water lines. Scientists say the problem dates back more than a century, but it's accelerated as groundwater is pumped from an ancient lake bed beneath the city. Researchers say some areas have dropped by dozens of feet. Dave Packer, ABC News.
3: Yeah, we 9:07, and on to the latest in business now with Bloomberg.
5: Who wouldn't want to retire a millionaire? 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
6: We get fixated on this big round number, you know, six zeros, but it really doesn't mean that much.
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6: It's not factoring in like how you live, where you live, how long you might live, all the things that would go into a much more personalized number.
5: 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Just 14% of private sector workers have access to defined benefit pensions that do it for them. For the rest, retirement planners suggest aiming for 70 to 80% of pre-retirement income.
6: So if you can live on like 70 or 80,000 over a 20-year retirement, that would come out to about like $1 million. But get above that, and many people are above that, and the number starts rising.
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3: 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Kicked off yesterday in East Boston.
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10: Celtic season is over. They fell in Game 7 at TD Garden 109-100 to the 76ers. 33 for Jaylen Brown in a losing effort. Jason Tatum sat out with a knee injury. The Knicks and the Sixers, round two, starts Monday in New York. Astros, they beat the Red Sox 6-3 at Fenway Park, pinned a loss on Conley early. Red Sox conjuring up only three runs in both of the first two games of the series. Today, it's Rangers Suarez's turn. First pitch is at 1:35. The 152nd Kentucky Derby won by Golden Tempo. Cherie DeVoe, the first female trainer to ever win the race. BC Baseball lost 14-4. Clemson, the ranked number 19 is BC. They play the rubber match at noon. And the Revolution blank Charlotte. 1-0 at Gillette Stadium. Rob Bushka, WBZ, Boston's News Radio.
11: 9:13, back to the highways and the Subaru retailers of New England. All-wheel drive traffic on the threes. Where are we headed, David?
12: Yeah, that's my name. We'll begin north of the city, Charlie. Well, traffic is moving at a golden tempo for the most part, and we can use almost all six speeds, but there is a spot north of the city where we downshift into maybe third or so for a moment. 495 south between River Street and the Ward Hill Connector because of a crash in the left lane. Otherwise, in great shape for the rest of the ride north of the city and around the downtown area, looking good with light traffic. And no problems west of the city. It's an easy ride on the Mass Pike. And south of the city, we have light traffic on Routes 24 and 95 and on Route 3 and up and down the expressway. 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David Struffolino, WBZ traffic on the
11: All right, thank you, Struff. The four-day WBZ AccuWeather forecast with the Troy Thornton looking really good. Today, we'll have some clouds, some sun. It will be breezy. We'll get close to 60 degrees. Clear tonight, drop back to 46. Tomorrow looks great. Sunshine most of the day, high 70. Tuesday, a little bit warmer with clouds and sun, a little breezy as well, high 75. And then Wednesday, a little iffy though, some clouds, maybe some showers move through, temperatures to the mid-60s. Right now, clouds in Boston and 45 degrees.
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11: Good morning, I'm Charlie Bergeron. Here are the five things you need to know at 9:14. Travelers at airports nationwide struggling to find new flights after Spirit Airlines shut down early yesterday morning. All flights have been canceled. Police find one person dead after a blaze breaks out at a mobile home in Pepperell. The FAA says the pilot that crashed in New Salem on Friday night had reported engine problems in his plane. And it's a sad day for those who bleed green. The Celtics out in the NBA playoffs, losing Game 7 in the first round of the playoffs last night against the Philadelphia 76ers. Folks in Lowell are getting their steps in today for a great cause. Here's WBC's Drew Mulholland.
13: Yeah, walking for a good cause. No better way to get your steps in, right? It is the Tufts Medicine Lowell General Hospital team walk for cancer care today. This guy, Duke Duchesne, is doing it. He says the crowds, they keep you going along the course.
14: The musicians and choral groups along the way and other volunteers offering water and clapping to encourage us as we walk.
13: Duke Duchesne is 90 years young, happens to be the father of our Lori Grandy here at WBZ News Radio, who is hosting this event today. The Tufts Medicine Lowell General Hospital team walk for cancer care. Great work. Drew Mulholland, WBZ, Boston's News Radio.
11: Well, batter up. Little Leaguers are back on the field in Boston. That's great news. Here's WBZ's Jared Brosnan.
15: East Boston Little Leaguers kicking off their season like the pros with a ceremonial first pitch at Festa Field.
16: East Boston Little League's been around since 1953. And we keep growing and growing every year.
15: Nick Free, president of East Boston Little League, says there's over 150 kids getting out of the house and onto the field this year.
16: I'm also a Boston Public School teacher. So, you know, every day, you know, we're worried about the kids having too much screen time and things like that. So when you have an event like this, you know, it brings them all together on the field. And, you know, this just is a start of it for some of them. And that's why we're starting them at 4 years old.
15: Free says he's always ready to go to bat for the next generation of players.
16: You know, to see a day like this where we can, the kids show up and, you know, they show the pride in that being on the field and wearing their uniforms, it's all worth it.
15: Now there's nothing left to say but play ball. Jared Brosnan, WBZ, Boston's News Radio.
11: Well, progress is continuing toward a new Sagamore Bridge. The Cape Cod Times reports Mass Department of Transportation has started foundation load testing on the bridge. The department says the testing is an important step forward and critical to bridge design. Testing will be intermittent and limited to daytime hours on weekends. It will take place at four locations near the bridge, including two north and two south of the Cape Cod Canal. Drivers and residents can expect to hear loud banging sounds while some of this work is being done. If you are a dog owner, you are a dog lover, and is there anything worse than worrying about your dog if it gets loose? Hundreds of volunteers with Missing Dogs Massachusetts are ready to help if you get yourself into that predicament. WBZ News Radio's Nicole Davis.
17: It's hard not to immediately panic when you realize your pup is not where they're supposed to be. Chris Erickson, the president of Missing Dogs Massachusetts, says that is exactly why their volunteer group is there, to give you guidance when you may not be sure what to do. She says head to their website and there you'll find
18: what we call like a recovery blueprint, where we essentially go through steps of, you know, what should you be doing once your dog goes missing.
17: Erickson says on that blueprint, there's a link to fill out a form for help.
18: And then from there, one of our volunteers reaches out to those owners and kind of walks through. Tell me a little bit about what happened when your dog went missing. We kind of vet things like, is it a brand new rescue? How long have you had the dog? Because sometimes those things will play into how the outcome might be.
17: She says they can help you make social media flyers. They've got humane traps they can use, cameras, so much more. All kinds of efforts to make sure your dog comes home safely. Erickson says they're getting into their busy season with the warmer weather, a lot of fireworks going off, vacations. She urges pet parents to take extra care. Make sure you've got a good pet sitter if you have to go. But she says no matter what, day or night, they're going to be there to help. Nicole Davis, WBZ, Boston's News Radio.
11: 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We put together furniture. Not fun. If you've ever bought furniture from IKEA, that requires infinite patience. But then there are those who excel at the experience.
19: At the Flatpak World Championship in London, contestants have 10 minutes to accurately build an IKEA bedside table. Last year's champion, Haley McCauley, won again, building the table in just 8 minutes and 20 seconds.
20: I'm actually over the moon. I've beat the record from last year.
19: She shaved 1 minute and 11 seconds off her time. Second place finisher Matt Harvey says if you get stumped while building something, take a 10-minute break.
21: Come back to it with fresh eyes, and you'll slap yourself in the forehead and go, of course.
19: He says whatever you do, stick to the instructions.
22: Wonderful. That passes.
19: Michael Wallace, CBS News.
23: Who reads the instructions? A nationwide tribute is bringing a piece of the World Center coast to coast. This is hard to believe, isn't it? We will mark 25 years this coming September 11th since the attack.
24: Tunnel to Towers launching their Steel Across America tour Saturday in Lower Manhattan. Over the next 4 months, a steel support beam recovered from the South Tower will travel and make stops in 21 states before returning back to New York City on September 11th. Tunnel to Towers says the tour stops will allow community members to connect to those who lived through the attacks and provide educational opportunities for those who were too young to remember, all in an effort to reaffirm the promise to never forget. In New York, I'm Jonathan O'Halloran.
23: We never will forget. 921, 45 degrees in Boston and headed to 60 today. LaTroy Thornton has the four-day forecast coming up. How are the roads? Check in with David Streffolino next.
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23: It is 9:23. Back to the roads and the Subaru retailers of New England. All-wheel drive, traffic on the threes. Where are we headed, David?
12: We begin with a look to the south, Charlie. We see light traffic at the Cape Cod bridges. Lane restrictions on the Bourne Bridge not causing a problem for now. That may change as traffic volume may increase throughout the day. And good to go on the south coast on 195 as well as up and down Route 3 on the south shore. And looking good on the expressway. 9 minutes either way between Braintree and Boston. Route 24 has no brake lights between the Berkeley and Brockton areas, and looking good end-to-end on both 95 and 495. North of the city, it's right on time on Route 1, as well as up and down Routes 3 and 93 heading to and from New Hampshire. Looking good around the downtown area. Traffic is light for the bridges and the tunnels and on the lever connector ramp heading to and from Storrow Drive. Nothing happening west of the city on the Mass Pike or on 290 or on Route 2. David Streffolino, WBZ Traffic on the Threes.
23: And now the four-day WBZ AccuWeather forecast with LaTroy Thornton.
27: Look for the rain over the Cape and Islands to come to an end later this morning, leaving just breezy conditions developing as clouds give way to some afternoon sun with a high of 58. But it looks to be clear much of the time tonight with a low of 46. Followed by sun much of the time tomorrow. It's a warmer start to the new week. Quite a nice day with a high of 70, leading to an even warmer Tuesday. Sun gives way to clouds with a breeze continuing through the day and a high of 75. Then watch for more clouds Wednesday, less warmth, even a couple of showers, high 66. I'm AccuWeather meteorologist LaTroy Thornton, WBZ, Boston's News Radio.
23: And right now in Boston, still a cloud cover, 45 degrees at 9:25.
0: Greetings and welcome to Connoisseur's Corner. Jordan here, talking with restaurant maven and food columnist for NBC Boston, Mark Hurwitz. And Mark, you and I have talked off air about the incredible work that the city of Quincy has done to bring amazing restaurants to its center. And you have a new one to talk about that we haven't heard about actually on this program called the Royal Hot Pot. Tell us more.
1: Yeah, it hasn't been there all that long and it's still not that well known, but it's a Korean hot pot place. It's beautiful inside. It's upscale. It's a little expensive, but really worth it. So they have the hot pots built into the tables. And of course, you know, you throw meat in there, you throw vegetables, you throw noodles. Then you go up to this area in the restaurant and grab a bunch of sauces and spices and herbs and bring them back to the table. So you make your own food, which is always a lot of fun.
0: And as mentioned, the city of Quincy downtown area is really not only beautiful, but just filled with great restaurants, Mark.
1: There are so many restaurants right in the heart of downtown. But people don't realize that just outside of downtown, like where Royal Hot Pot is, which you can walk to downtown, but there's plenty of parking and there are all these restaurants surrounding downtown. So it's, to me, it's just a great place to go for dining right now.
0: Definitely a dining mecca. Thank you. Royal Hot Pot. Check it out in Quincy. And he, of course, is food columnist for NBC Boston, Mark Hurwitz, one of our regular guests here on Connoisseur's Corner, WBZ Boston's News Radio.
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2: Jordan's Furniture is hosting its annual Youth Achievement Celebration. They do a lot of work giving adoptive families the opportunity to connect, like giving them first dibs on the Christmas Village in the winter. This time, they're honoring young people in foster care across the Commonwealth who are graduating high school, earning their GED, or receiving a college degree. The event runs until 9 o'clock tonight at the Reading Store with food, activities, guest speakers, gifts, and an IMAX film. Jordan's has hosted this celebration for 24 years, bringing together graduates, their foster parents, siblings, and social workers for a night recognizing what the State Department of Children and Families calls, quote, determination, perseverance, and resilience. 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
23: 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Make sure you wear your life jacket. Even with warmer weather at this time of year, water temperatures still dangerously cold. If you capsize or fall overboard, you can develop hypothermia within minutes, making it difficult to swim. Your life jacket won't prevent hypothermia, but it will help you stay afloat. In Massachusetts, life jackets must be worn by canoeists and kayakers from September 15th to May 15th, also if kids are under 12, also by water skiers and by stand-up paddleboard users. 9:27, not a good night for the Celtics and more problems for Spirit Airline travelers. Those stories coming up in the news at 9:30.
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23: Clouds in Boston and 45 degrees at 9:30. Good morning. I'm Charlie Bergeron. Here's what's happening. Spirit Airlines telling passengers don't even come to the airport. The airline announcing early yesterday morning they have shut down for good. The discount airline has been struggling financially for years. CBS's Lauren Posen.
7: Christian Santiago was a flight dispatcher for Spirit. He was furloughed 10 months ago and hoping to return, but that hope is now gone. Spirit Airlines shutting down has impacted 7,500 employees and tens of thousands of passengers.
8: They just couldn't believe that, you know, it was actually happening. You know, some of them are currently working right now to get every single crew member back to their home.
23: Spirit is offering immediate refunds if you booked your ticket with your credit card. Passengers who did not book directly will have to go through a travel agent. The Air Force says the luxury jet, which was donated by the country Qatar for use as Air Force One, could be rolling out on the tarmac soon. CBS's Linda Kenyon.
10: The Air Force says the jet could be ready by this summer. The free jet, worth hundreds of millions of dollars, wasn't exactly free. It cost some $400 million to refurbish and upgrade it with top-secret communications equipment. When the donation was first announced, it sparked numerous security, political, and ethical concerns, including whether it violated the Emoluments Clause against accepting such gifts. But President Trump defended it, saying it would be stupid to refuse the offer. The plane is to be used for a few years, then retired into the future Trump Presidential Library. Linda Kenyon, CBS News, Washington.
23: One person dead after a fire in Pepperell. This was at a mobile home early yesterday morning on Harper Way. When firefighters arrived, the home was engulfed in flames. Firefighters say they didn't find anything during an original search. However, after putting that fire out, firefighters did find the body of an older adult, a dog, also found dead. Pepperell police and fire continue their investigation. We are learning new details about the plane that crashed near the Quabbin Reservoir Friday night in New Salem. The FAA telling the Globe the plane crashed into a small pond just north of the reservoir. The pilot had reported engine problems. First responders were able to rescue the pilot and get him to a hospital. The FAA says the pilot was the only person on board, and they continue their investigation. The Celtics season comes to a very disappointing end. Here's WBZ's Jeremy Russ.
13: The Philadelphia 76ers came all the way back from a 3-1 series deficit to eliminate the Celtics from the NBA playoffs last night. Final score 109-100. It was close late in the fourth quarter, but Boston's offense ended up falling flat. Jaylen Brown had a nice game, 33 points and 9 rebounds. Brown said the team still has plenty to be proud of.
14: Great season. Obviously, it didn't finish the way we would have liked. I give credit to Philadelphia. I watched them get better as the playoffs went on.
13: Two-seed Celtics were playing without Jason Tatum last night. He was a late scratch with left knee stiffness. Jeremy Russ, WBZ, Boston's News Radio.
23: Don't forget, next Sunday is Mother's Day. Tell you about that in just a couple of minutes. And first, though, let's get to the roads. Subaru Retailers of New England, all-wheel drive, traffic on the threes. Hello, David.
15: Hello, Charlie. My mom, 100 years old.
23: Oh, God. Hold on. Wait a minute. Hold on. Is she really?
15: Yeah.
23: That's,
15: well,
23: awesome.
15: Four, 5 months at this point. 100 years. Oh, wow. Yeah,
23: God,
15: almost 100 and a half.
23: So, that's awesome.
15: Thanks. We begin with a look around downtown, and we're seeing a pretty good ride for the most part, but it is bunching up a bit in the left lane of the lever connector down ramp on the final approach to Storrow Drive. Everything else around downtown looks good. The expressway is a pretty good ride to and from downtown, a 9 or 10 minute ride either way between Braintree and Boston. And no issues south of the city on routes 3 or 24, but part of Chickatobit Road is blocked off around the Blue Hills Reservation because of a crash. Everything's doing well north and west of the city. David Struffolino, WBZ, traffic on the threes.
23: Outstanding. Thank you. Mother's Day, Mom. That's cool. All right, 9:34, let's get to the 4-day. WBZ AccuWeather forecast. Troy Thornton tells us today we'll have some clouds, some sun, it will be breezy, and we should get to about 60 degrees today. It's clear overnight tonight. We drop back into the 40s. Tomorrow looks great. Sunshine most of the day, high 70. Sun and clouds, breezy, warmer Tuesday, high 75. Not quite as warm on Wednesday. More clouds, couple showers. High 66 for Wednesday. A little cooler for Thursday. Right now, clouds in Boston, 45 degrees. Again, the wind is an issue. It's out of the northwest, 10 to 15 miles per hour. Makes it feel like it's in the upper 30s. Out the door this morning on May 3rd. at 9:35. So don't forget, Mom, 1 week from today.
11: With that, you got to start thinking about those flowers, and you got to budget too, because like everything else, flowers are more expensive in 2026. Julio Cesar Roman, owner and founder of Microplant Studio Boston, his rule for Mother's Day?
16: Oh, so, okay, so Mother's Day is tricky, because Mother's Day is either flowers or plants, so you cannot go wrong with those two.
11: There it is, 1 week from today, Mother's Day. May is off and running. Here we go. Drew Mulholland, WBZ, Boston's News Radio.
23: Well, sometimes adults struggle when they hit the pillow, and a national study says they're trying out some alternative methods to sleep. Here's WBZ's Sherry Small.
17: The 2024 National Health Interview Survey shows nearly 13% of adults are using some type of sleep aid regularly, with about 5% using prescription drugs, nearly 6% relying on over-the-counter meds or supplements, and close to 4% using marijuana or CBD products, some combining more than one of those. Dr. Joe Galati says any drugs, including edibles, even melatonin, don't address the core issue.
18: The availability of all of these over-the-counter agents are strictly a band-aid to a deeper problem.
17: Dr. Galati says a number of broader issues may be at play.
18: Is it screen time? Is it the fact that you have sleep apnea? Is it the fact that you're eating too late? Other issues like restless leg syndrome? Are you anxious?
17: He strongly suggests ending screen exposure 2 hours before bedtime. The study shows ongoing sleep problems often require long-term behavioral changes. Sherry Small, WBZ Boston's News Radio.
23: A suspect in custody, a man dead following an incident at an apartment complex Friday in Milford. Police responding to the Birmingham court area on Friday morning. Little information is known about what transpired, including the identity of the person in custody. The Worcester County DA's office says Michael Albro from Medway died after being transported to a local hospital. State and local authorities are still investigating. The suspect will be arraigned tomorrow. A bright moon may dim a meteor shower peaking on Tuesday night. ABC's Chuck Sievertson.
19: The Eta Aquarid meteor shower soon will light the sky with debris from Halley's Comet, but a bright moon will spoil the fun this year, making it hard to see. The shower will peak Tuesday night into Wednesday morning. Astronomers say viewers from the southern hemisphere typically see 50 meteors or shooting stars per hour during the peak, but the interfering moon could cut that number by half. In the north, sky watchers will likely see fewer than 10 per hour. Look to the east in the vicinity of constellation Aquarius.
23: The meteor shower will be best seen in the pre-dawn hours and will peak in Massachusetts tomorrow through Wednesday. 9:37 and on to business with Bloomberg.
20: While the restaurant industry has been facing challenges with inflation-squeezed consumers and higher food and energy costs, it has been holding on to workers.
21: Well, the good news is that only 22% of restaurants told us last year that they were understaffed. So that was the lowest we've seen since the pandemic.
20: Chad Moutray is chief economist at the National Restaurant Association, and he credits a shift in policy on tips and overtime.
21: The first $25,000 of your tips are not taxed, right? You also have no tax on overtime. And both of those kind of working in tandem, I think, can help that overall recruitment and retention story.
20: We'll get more insights on the financial health of the restaurant industry this coming week when we hear from publicly traded names, including Texas Roadhouse, Bloom & Brands, the parent of Outback and Bonefish Grill, and Dine Brands, the owner of IHOP and Applebee's. I'm Charlie Pellett, Bloomberg Business on WBZ, Boston's News Radio.
23: And coming up on WBZ News Radio, a man in Nashua, New Hampshire, is charged with felony after toting a samurai-style sword.
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6: The Celtics fell at TD Garden to the 76ers, 109-100. Jason Tatum sat with a knee injury. Celtics were down big most of the game, yet still fought back. Jaylen Brown had 33 in the losing cause in Game 7. Sixers now face the Knicks in the second round starting Monday in New York. Astros a 6-3 winner over the Red Sox at Fenway Park. Series tied at a game apiece. Red Sox conjuring up just 3 runs in both of the first 2 games. Ranger Suarez gets the pearl today. First pitch set for 1:35. The 152nd running of the Kentucky Derby was won by Golden Tempo at 23-1 odds. NBC Baseball ranked 19th in the country, having a great season. Lost the middle game at Clemson 14-4. They'll play the rubber match at noon. Rob Bushka, WBZ, Boston's News Radio.
12: 943, back to the roads and the Subaru retailers of New England. All-wheel drive traffic on the threes. Where to, David?
15: Heading into downtown Charlie, a little bit busier now. 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That's the Storrow Drive exit from the lower deck of 93. It's bunching up in the left lane, waiting to get on to Storrow Drive, and it's tight at the beginning of Storrow West. But 93 itself is okay. It's less than 5 minutes from Route 38 to the Zakin Bridge. And all good north of the city. West of the city, Route 2 and 290, the Mass Pike, everything else all right on time. And south of the city, looking good for the most part. The highway are all good. Route 24, the expressway, Route 3 and lower end of 93, good, but a part of Chickatopit Road is closed because of a crash. The Crohn's and Colitis Foundation has been at the forefront of inflammatory bowel disease research and care for over 50 years. Learn more at Crohn'sColitisFoundation.org. David Struffolino, WBZ, traffic on the threes.
12: A few other forecasts. LaTroy Thornton tells us we'll have some clouds, some sun today, and it will be breezy. We should get close to 60 degrees. Clear overnight tonight. We drop back to 46. Tomorrow's great. Sunshine most of the day, high 70. Sun and clouds, breezy, warmer. Tuesday, high 75. Not quite as warm with more clouds and a couple of showers on Wednesday. And a high 66. Right now, clouds in Boston and 46 degrees.
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12: Good morning. I'm Charlie Bergeron. Here are the five things you need to know at 9:45.
23: Mifepristone manufacturers are asking the Supreme Court to lift a ruling banning the delivery of the abortion pill by mail. Police suspect a murder-suicide after finding two people dead outside of a summer home in Tuftonboro, New Hampshire. President Trump says he is looking over another Iranian peace proposal. And the Celtics season comes to a close, losing in the first round of the playoffs, Game 7 last night, to the Philadelphia 76ers. Colon cancer rates are on the rise among younger adults, and now Dana-Farber researchers are studying possible environmental causes. Here's WBZ's Sherry Small.
7: A new study finds a possible link between early-onset colorectal cancer and exposure to certain pesticides, including picloram, a powerful herbicide that kills tough weeds and woody plants. It's widely used on farmland and also along roadsides, highways, and utility corridors to help keep brush under control. It's long-lasting in soil. That's why it's carefully regulated. Dana-Farber epigenetics researchers are studying whether long-term environmental exposure to chemicals like this could be altering how genes behave and whether those gene changes play a part in the rise in early onset colorectal cancer in people under 50. More research is needed. For now, scientists stress there's no proven environmental link, but it is an area of growing interest. They say at this point their findings are a good starting point. Sherry Small, WBZ, Boston's News Radio.
23: One man facing charges after allegedly threatening two men with a samurai sword in Nashua, New Hampshire. Police say they arrested Frederick Daner after two men reported he confronted them with a sword in a Motel 6 parking lot. Officers say they found Daner sitting in his car in that lot. He's charged with two counts of criminal threatening with a deadly weapon, along with one count of felon in possession of a deadly weapon. He did not enter a plea at his arraignment. Revolutionary War history on display in a new exhibit at the Peabody Essex Museum. Here's WBZ's Kyle Bray.
8: 18th century printer Ezekiel Russell's shop was just a stone's throw away from where the Peabody Essex Museum now stands, and now it's been brought to life for a new exhibit.
10: We want it to really feel like you're walking into an 18th century space, into a print shop of the type that Russell might have worked in.
8: That's Phillips Library Director Dan Lipkant, the curator of the new Pressing Importance exhibit that includes rare and fragile prints like original broadsides of the Declaration of Independence. For Lipkant, though, he loves the prints Russell made following the battles of Lexington and Concord.
10: If you count along the top of one of them, there are 40 coffins, one to commemorate each of the war dead. On the other one is 42 coffins. So in the time between he printed those two editions, two additional men had died of their wounds. Those are really powerful, I think, and evocative broadside.
8: The exhibit is meant to show off the role Salem played in the early days of the Revolution and in spreading the Declaration, putting Salem alongside the names of places like Lexington and Concord in the Revolutionary record. The exhibit runs from now through next July. From Salem, Kyle Bray, WBZ, Boston's News Radio.
23: For a lot of us, a childhood hobby has turned into a multi-billion dollar market, and scalpers are now cashing in.
11: The best flipping TCG card show is wrapping up today at the Heinz Convention Center, drawing collectors from across the country for one of the largest trading card events ever held in Boston. The numbers behind this craze are staggering. Logan Paul recently sold a single Pikachu card at auction in February for $16 million. And the average Pokemon card value has risen 46% year over year, according to TCG players. Walmart now enforces a 5-pack purchase limit after a viral video showed a scalper clearing an entire store display in one trip. The show runs until 4 o'clock this afternoon. General admission is $20 at the door. Jay Willett, WBZ, Boston's News Radio.
23: A longtime tradition brought thousands out to Waltham last weekend, and WBZ's Emma Friedman was there.
13: Another year, another successful sheep shearing festival at Gore Place.
14: We do shear our sheep down at the farm. We have a historic farm here, so the sheep are being shorn. We have craft vendors, food vendors, musical performances.
13: Rebecca Deans Rowe is the development director and says the crowds came pouring in this year after a rainy festival last year.
14: Well, I think people were eager to come back and have a better time, although it was fun last year.
13: Leslie is a professional sheep shearer from Vermont. She sheared 13 sheep and 6 goats, and she's handling it like a pro.
14: My back doesn't hurt, my arms don't hurt.
16: My voice hurts from talking to a bunch of people.
13: I also met Tim with Heartstone Farm in New Hampshire. He's here doing herding dog demonstrations to show off what these guys can do.
17: So we have three different dogs, so people get to learn the different ways that dogs work.
13: Mind you, the entire time we chatted, he was bottle feeding an 11-day-old sheep, melting my heart.
18: Oh my goodness.
13: These girls are heading home with lots of goodies.
19: And I got the fun little sheep stuffing, llama stuffing made out of llama fur.
13: In Waltham, Emma Friedman, WBZ, Boston's News Radio.
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20: For the past 3 days, Hale Education in Westwood has been hosting women's mountain bikers for the annual event Ever Wild. 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
21: You know, our first year we were kind of, you know, just hoping people came, crossing our fingers, like, please come to this event, please love this as much as we do. And to be in that third year and to be having, you know, over 100 riders coming out and having a variety of sponsors and different things, it's just really exciting to see the growth and how many women are getting excited about mountain biking at Hale.
20: Everwild featured group rides, competitions, and even skill clinics, like learning how to stick the jumps.
21: After they land, the smile that erupts on the face and the "I just did that" moment. Yeah. And that's what the clinics at Everwild allow women to do, not only jumping, but in all aspects of mountain biking.
20: Hale has over 20 miles of mountain biking trails available when the weather permits. Brooke McCarthy, WBZ, Boston's News Radio.
23: 951 and 46 degrees right now in Boston. Chilly with that wind gusting to 25 miles per hour out of the north. Makes it feel like it's still in the mid-30s. This is May 3rd. At the AccuWeather forecast coming up with LaTroy Thornton. Out to the roads with David Streffolino next.
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23: It is 9:53. Back to the roads and the Subaru retailers of New England, all-wheel drive traffic on the threes. Any problems out there, Struff?
15: Well, it's getting a little bit busier on the expressway, Charlie. Not so much a problem, just some additional company now. Heading north around the gas tank and past Columbia Road, speeds dipping into the 30s and 40s, making it a 12-minute ride from Braintree to Boston. Expressway south looks good and all good on routes 3 and 24. Getting a little bit busier, a little slow on the Bourne Bridge at times. We have long-term lane restrictions up here in the Bourne Bridge. And not far off of the lower end of 93, part of Chickatobit Road is closed because of a crash. Heading into downtown, it's slow in the lever connector down ramp from after the Route 1 on ramp, heading on to Storrow Drive, and it's slow at the beginning of Storrow Drive West. And north of the city, everything looks good and no hassles west of the city. David Streffolino, WBZ Traffic on the Threes.
23: 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Let's check the four-day WBZ AccuWeather forecast with LaTroy Thornton.
28: Some rain continues into the late morning, especially toward the Cape and Islands, with a breeze developing after that as some afternoon sun returns with a high of 58. leading to a generally clear sky tonight and a low of 46, followed by a nice start to the new week, with tomorrow bringing warmer conditions, more sun, and a high of 70. The sun mixes with some clouds Tuesday afternoon, but it's a breezy day that turns out warmer with a high of 75, then more clouds for Wednesday and less warm with some showers, high 66. I'm AccuWeather meteorologist LaTroy Thornton, WBZ, Boston's News Radio.
23: Got some clouds right now here in Boston and 46 degrees at 9:55.
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1: Your gypsy son is running with Peaky Blinders like it's 1919 all over again.
2: I can't help him because I'm not that man anymore.
0: Many of us are fans of the Peaky Blinders series, but a gang of English criminals in the early part of the last century. The storyline centered around Tommy Shelby, the leader of the gang, played by Cillian Murphy. And like any gangster series, there was violence and family drama. Now comes the movie Peaky Blinders, The Immortal Man on Netflix, bringing the survivors of the Peaky Blinders series back together again in the year 1940, when the threat to England is external. Nazi infiltrators looking to ruin the British economy and win the war for Germany. Tommy, writing his autobiography, is forced to come out of retirement, confront his out-of-control adult son who's running the gang, and ultimately do battle with the Nazis. A fine conclusion to an excellent crime saga. Peaky Blinders, the movie The Immortal Man. And that's Now Streaming with Jordan, WBZ, Boston's News Radio.
23: Well, when you call for help in one city in Arizona, the first responder is not always a police officer.
3: Tucson police are considering a system where drones may arrive at a scene first and give officers a better idea of what to expect when they arrive.
4: We could be able to get a drone over the incident in around 2 minutes, depending on distance, of course, and where it might take a patrol officer on the ground maybe 3 to 5 minutes to respond.
3: Tucson Police Sergeant Bo Wilson says any information would be relayed
4: to the officers via our operations center.
3: The police are ruling out privacy concerns, saying the drones aren't for sustained surveillance. Stephen Kaufman, CBS News, Prescott, Arizona.
23: Colombian superstar Shakira. A free concert?
6: Rio's mayor said 2 million partygoers were on the iconic waterfront to see Shakira on a massive stage in her biggest concert ever. This beach has hosted some of the biggest divas in pop in recent years. Madonna drawing 1.6 million in 2024. Lady Gaga, 2.1 million fans last year. For the fans, a chance to revel in Shakira's biggest hits. For Rio de Janeiro, parties are big business, and even if the concert was free, all those fans were expected to generate over $160 million in revenue. Michael Toscano, CBS News.
23: Tragedy at a summer home in New Hampshire. Sherry Small has that story next in the news at 10 o'clock.
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6: Cloudy and 46 degrees in the city. It's 10 o'clock. Good Sunday morning as always. Thanks for tuning in. I'm Sherry Small. Let's get you caught up with news. Here's what's happening. The right to an abortion appears ready to head back to the Supreme Court. This after a court ruling blocks providers from dispensing the abortion pill by mail.
7: One of the most sweeping abortion restrictions in years will take effect around the country unless the Supreme Court steps in. It comes after a panel of three appeals court judges, two appointed by President Trump, temporarily barred access.

0: to end the war, but some are still skeptical that a deal could be reached anytime soon.
1: This proposal is much like the other proposals the Iranians have given with things they are asking for that President Trump is just not going to go for. His key thing here, of course, is the nuclear program. Even though they've said they've obliterated the nuclear program, we heard Pete Hegseth say this week, they still have ambitions. They also still have enriched uranium. And I think that is a key sticking point.
0: And that's ABC News Chief Global Affairs Anchor Martha Raddatz reporting there. All right, the Celtics season is over. Game 7 of their first round playoff last night at TD Garden against the Sixers. Philadelphia with a 109 victory. Sixers 109-100 victory, I should say. Sixers win the best of 7 series, 4-3, taking the final 3 games. Celtics trailed by as many as 18 points in the third quarter, and cut the deficit to 1 with just under 4 minutes remaining, and were outscored 10-2 the rest of the way. Celtics missed 10 straight shots over the final 5 minutes. Coach Joe Mazzulla talking about the offense after the game.
2: I mean, obviously, you know, you take a look at it, there's plays that we could have done, you know, maybe defend without fouling a little bit better, not put them at the free throw line, things of that nature. But at the end of the day, I thought we competed like hell defensively, and I thought we had a couple great looks to take the lead.
0: Again, the coach talking about the offense after that game. Sixers move on to the Eastern Conference semifinals to face the New York Knicks. Game 1 of that series is tomorrow night. All right, time to check the roads. As we do every 10 minutes, here's the Subaru Retailers of New England all-wheel drive traffic on the threes. David Strappolino, good Sunday morning.
3: Good morning, Sherry. Heading into downtown, lever connector down ramp. This is the exit from 93 south onto Storrow Drive. It's slow in the left lane, especially waiting to get onto Storrow Drive, and slow at the beginning of Storrow Drive West. On the expressway north, it bogs down for a moment around Columbia Road at times, but it's really not bad. 12 minutes, if even that, from Braintree to Boston, and everything else south of the city in pretty good shape. Just a little tight on the Bourne Bridge because of long-term lane restrictions, and not far off the lower end of 93, part of Chickatobit Road is closed because of a crash. Everything north and west of the city checking out okay. David Struffolino, WBZ Traffic on the Threes.
0: And now the 4-day WBZ AccuWeather forecast.
4: Clouds breaking for some sun for the rest of today. It'll be breezy with a shower in one or two spots. A high up to 58, then we'll turn out mostly clear. Tonight down to 46. Breezy and warmer tomorrow. Plenty of sunshine. The high up near 70, a nice spring day. Sunshine mixing with some clouds. Breezy, even a little warmer on Tuesday. The high up to 75, not quite as warm Wednesday. More clouds, couple of showers around. The high 66. I'm AccuWeather meteorologist John Furyk, WBZ, Boston's News Radio.
0: All right, taking a quick look at the radar map, we are seeing some spotty showers hanging on in some places, but otherwise mostly cloudy. Taking a look at temps in the far western Mass area, we're seeing a low 40s, high 40s in central Mass. Framingham, 46 degrees. Up on the North Shore, it's 46 in Gloucester. South Shore, 47 in Plymouth. We're averaging about 47 on the Cape as well. In the city right now, it is cloudy and 46 degrees. All right, they're lacing up in Lowell, walking for a good cause.
5: The Tufts Medicine Lowell General Hospital team walk for cancer care. It's always a cool thing walking for such a good cause. Never mind if you're 90 years young doing it like Duke Duchesne is.
6: The camaraderie of fellow walkers makes the walk seem very short. All of it is joyful, positive, and fun.
5: How cool is that, Duke out there today? Duke is the father of Lori Grandy, our very own here at WBZ. She's hosting this thing today, and now we have figured out where Lori gets all her great energy from. Duke Duchesne, 90 years old, having a great time today in Lowell. The Tufts Medicine, Lowell General Hospital, team walk for cancer care. Drew Mulholland, WBZ, Boston's News Radio.
0: It was a first ever at the Kentucky Derby last night. ABC's Will Clark reports from Churchill Downs.
7: For the first time in 152 runnings, a woman is hoisting the roses in the Kentucky Derby winner's circle. Trainer Cherie DeVoe has won with Golden Tempo in a photo finish over Morning Line favorite Renegade. A $2 better, putting down a win tickets, cashing out at 48.24 at Kentucky Derby 152. Will Clark, ABC News.
0: It's 10:06.
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2: And when you come in, we review the big six retirement risks, which is the things that can go wrong in retirement financially.
1: Russ is the president of Hackman Wealth
3: with four offices in Boston.
2: Great strategies for income to be sure that I have consistent income in retirement.
1: Russ Hackman is the author of the book, Wall Street Is Not Your Friend, lifting the veil on the way Wall Street hides fees and conflicts of interest.
2: They say in Vegas that those casinos weren't built on winners, and neither were those fancy buildings on Wall Street.
1: Russ is a frequent contributor to CNN, Barron's, US News, CBS News, Forbes, Yahoo Finance, AARP, and other media outlets. When they need answers, they turn to Russ Hackman, and so can you. And now, Wall Street Sweeper.
4: 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Russ Hackman's book, Wall Street Is Not Your Friend. And also on Amazon. Russ Hackman is the president of Hackman Wealth Partners and offices around Boston, downtown, Wakefield, Hingham, and Waltham. Well, Russ, let's get into it. Another great conversation we're going to have covering a lot. You'll give us a sense of that. But also, as you always open the show, covering the markets.
2: I mean, just again, so interesting. We knew the year was going to be interesting. And I guess I say that every year, but I don't know. This seems like one of the most interesting years.
4: Yeah, you were right on this one.
2: I mean, the story is, well, spring is emerging slowly. I mean, we're, you know, where it's a little still pretty cold some mornings, but we're getting some sunshine. So getting closer. It's probably going to be 100 degrees before we know it. We've all been around the block here in Boston, right?
4: Oh, yeah.
2: Big rebounds in the market, though, too. So spring for the market from, you know, major indices being down 6-9% through March 31st, now up 2-6%. The NASDAQ leading the charge. We're talking about how, we'll talk more about how it's getting a little hot in the tech space again.
4: Did that shock you that it rose quickly while the Iran situation is still going on?
2: It is a little bit of the speculative fever, and I'm going to talk about that in just a second. Like, I'm giving you some stats here. So, for example, remember we've been monitoring sort of, you got the Magnificent Seven and the other 493 stocks in the S&P. Well, the Mag 7 was down 15% at one point. Now it's actually up a little bit. The other 493 stocks are still up a little bit more. So it's like 1% and 4%. But big rebound in the tech market. Things are going particularly nuts in the AI and actually all the chips. So the sort of the, you know, the story that's out there, what the talking heads are talking about is really just the shortage of compute. There's just exponential demand for cloud computing, for AI computing,
4: and energy,
2: and therefore all the hardware associated with that, of which semiconductors are critically important. So you've got the semiconductor, the SOX index, as it's called, index up 45% this year. And, you know, they have these technical measures of kind of overbought and oversold. And now this SOX index is the most overbought it's been since June of 2000.
4: Wow.
2: And we know that ended with quite the hangover. The tech stocks now up back up to 45% of the market again, as high as it's ever been.
4: Is that partly due to the lack of uncertainty about how the litigation would go, you think?
2: Which litigation?
5: You know how the tech companies, they were kind of taking an approach like they did with the tobacco companies.
2: Right? Oh, you mean like Meta and stuff?
5: Yeah.
2: Nah, I don't think anybody cares about that because honestly, they're just going to, you know, Meta's going to write some $25 billion check to somebody that, you know, some bunch of lawyers.
5: Right.
2: They'll settle and it's not going to make any difference to anybody, right?
5: Right.
2: Since, I mean, they say the tobacco guys were actually benefited by that whole thing.
5: They had a strategy.
2: Yeah. Right. So, because then the states became addicted to the settlement money.
5: Yes.
2: This is very interesting.
5: I know that well.
2: So we're going to be touching on a number of things. Inflation is really concerning. We're going to talk more about that in the segment ahead. But even with the war calming down, pretty likely gas is going to hit 4.25 soon. Diesel way up. The Fed's not cutting rates with inflation going up. Specific subjects we're covering today, protecting your finances and your plan from inflation, of course. More older Americans are unretiring, according to AARP. Now, some are doing it for fun, but most are not.
5: Wow.
2: So let's have that not be you. And we got some good stories from listeners just like you. So now is a good chance for our friends in the Boston area to give us a call. When you come in to see us, interesting analysis I'm going to talk more about. But, hey, what if inflation is 3-4% for a long time, right? What does that mean, and how would that change my plan? How should that change how I invest? Very interesting discussion, tailored plan discussion just for you. Tailored tax planning just for you is everything that we talk about when you come in for a meeting. And that's offered to the next five callers that have saved $500,000 or more.
5: And you can make it happen with a phone call. 617-674-2000. 617-674-2000. Again, it's 617-674-2000.

0: delays heading into downtown. This report sponsored by Mothers Against Drunk Driving. The lever connector down ramp off of 93, the lower deck of 93 is slow from the cement plant onto Storrow Drive. This continues on Storrow Drive west past the Hat Shell because of an event happening there today. No troubles for the Tobin Bridge or the tunnels under Boston Harbor. South of the city, looks like a crash causing delays 95 north before Neponset Street. Not bad on the expressway. A little bit slow on the Bourne Bridge because of long-term lane restrictions. Everything's looking good north and west of the city for victims of drunk and drug driving. Your grief is unique, but you are not alone. 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
1: Thank you, David. And now a quick check on the weather. We're seeing some light rain and 46 degrees right now in the city. Clouds breaking for some sunshine this afternoon. We are still seeing some showers in spots, though. The high reaching 58 in the city. Quite a warm up tomorrow, though. Sun much of the time. We'll start the work week off with a high of 70 degrees.
2: For traffic and weather together, stay with WBZ, Boston's News Radio.
3: And now, the Wall Street Sweeper with Russ Hackman.
4: Sweeping away the clutter of Wall Street every week here. The Wall Street Sweeper returns with Russ Hackman, who's back in the studio in a moment. 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And another part of the show is Russ Hackman and Hackman Wealth Partners, the senior leadership team. And part of that, of course, is Senior Vice President Jack Young. And Jack, I love this. You have a really, really good feel-good story celebrating the just retired client of yours, and you show, you're going to show here how you put things together with the strategies to make sure they could retire now as opposed to a few years from now.
5: Yes, this is a feel-good story for the listeners, Dave. We had longtime clients, really good relationship with this family. one of my favorite people too, Dave. Just really really great people. And he was working at the hospital and liked what he did. You know, certainly provides a lot of value to society and help folks. So it's rewarding, not only financially but from a, you know, a value perspective. But he was done, and he had sort of been done for, you know, maybe about a month or so. And he called me up and he just said, hey, things have really changed mentally. Just without getting into too personal details, some things with the family dynamic had changed a bit. And he just said, I wanted to be around a little bit more, and just was feeling a little bit tired, more than he had used to.
4: Yeah.
5: So, but at the same time, is still has a lot of life to live, for sure. That's undoubtedly true. So he actually retired yesterday.
4: Wow.
5: We had a big congratulations, and we actually went out to lunch, and it was a really, really great day. But
4: made you part of the celebration.
5: Yes, I think, and very humbly, I think we were, you know, a very key determinant to his decision. And for the folks, why the folks out there care about this is because a lot of times people have some sort of pension so he had a pension through the hospital. He had Social Security income and then investment income. And barring any market condition, he is now set up for a lifetime income situation where he cannot outlive. And by the way, their family has quite the burn rate, to be honest with you. Self-admittedly, they do spend a decent amount of money. Now, he does have a pension, which not everyone has, but it really is not very big, Dave. So it's not a huge pension, but there is some coming in from that. So we made that work cohesively with just some Social Security maximization for him and his wife, tiering the start dates a bit to have a less drag on assets, but also get some money coming in now. So we tiered when they started. That was one thing that, you know, we ran it through our models and used some software to identify, you know, the least amount of drag on assets from the long term, but also getting some cash in the door from Social Security now. And also being mindful of income you know, their income limits. I actually have another story to tell, Dave, but I'll digress from that point here. But so we made the pension, the Social Security, and we used about 35% of retirement assets, 40%, I would say, actually, for income. So
6: how did you use that?
5: Yes, so we were able to consolidate a previous 401k, a 403b through the hospital, and some IRAs. So we consolidated them into one account. Used about three or four different income-based tools to bridge the earned income gap. So between investment income, pension and Social Security maximization, we got him to a point where their family, even at a high burn rate, feels very comfortable retiring. Now, another thing too that's important to understand is a lot of folks think, oh, you know, I can never retire, or I don't have enough, or I don't really know what my Social Security is, or, you know, I'm just going to take it when I can get it. Well, you know, if you actually look at the numbers, do some detailed planning, you really do not need as much of your assets as you would think. And we're retaining 60% of his portfolio for growth, or, you know, maybe I would say we do have a safe, because of now of the lack of earned income, we have a safer bucket of treasury bills and other forms of fixed growth rate securities. But we also have a decent part of the portfolio still aimed at long-term capital appreciation. And he didn't think that was going to be possible, because legacy planning is important to him, and leaving some assets to beneficiaries is important to him and his family. Now, not their main concern, not what they want to maximize assets for, but they did want to, when they retired, they still wanted to leave a certain portion that was going to grow for legacy planning perspectives, and we were able to set that up as well.
6: So, and due to maybe just at some point we're like, okay, I pulled my years in, but also some family concerns. It sounds like he was feeling he needed to retire, but not thinking he could. In fact, I think you told me off air, we was looking at maybe a couple years. He thought he still had to work, and you made it happen now. And no wonder he invited you to his retirement lunch, Jack.
5: Well, appreciate it. Yeah, he said he had 3 years left. And I was like, how about you come in for a strategy session / portfolio review? Let's just take a look. We opened up, we use a software called eMoney and some other income-based tools, planning tools. We pulled open the software. We plugged in very, very indicative variables. Like, we got very granular with what they're spending and what the pension was, and tiered Social Security maximization, anticipated RMDs, and subsequent investment withdrawals for income. And we, barring any major market catastrophes, they are going to be okay, and they will cover their baseline annual burn for the next 30 years plus.
6: Very good, very good. And it just really shows how it pays to come in for that review with the team at Hackman Wealth Partners. You never know what you're going to learn and the strategies that they could put together for you. The opportunity is now, and it's at no cost, no obligation.
5: For the first five callers that have saved $500,000 or more, please give us a call. Let us do some planning work for you.
6: 617-674-2000, 617-674-2000, 617-674-2000. Yeah, just with that story, you know, he was thinking, I've got three more years. I've got to work three more years. And he found out that he didn't. That's definitely a good news story there. A feel-good story from Jack. And as always here, good learning lessons with the case studies, and very relatable as well. I remind you again to learn more about Hackman Wealth Partners and to schedule another way to do that, to access the podcast and Russ's book, Wall Street Is Not Your Friend. 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It is the Wall Street Sweeper, and much more to come in this weekend's conversation. Russ Hackman is back in the studio straight ahead.

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1: Sherry, some hangups south of the city on 95 North. That's on the brakes from Coney Street to a crash before Neponset Street. Route 3 North bunches up a little bit between Route 53 and Route 228. And it's slow on Route 28 North, approaching the Bourne Rotary because of lane restrictions on the Bourne Bridge. The Expressway North has reduced speeds from Neponset Circle past Columbia Road. Looks like we may have a crash northbound on the Expressway before Savin Hill. It's slow heading into downtown on the Lever Connector down ramp and on Storo Drive West because the right lane is closed on Storo because of an event happening at the Hat Shell. No problems north of the city. Everything's looking good west of the city as well. David Struffolino, WBZ Traffic on the Threes.
2: And a quick check on the weather. Light rain coming down, 46 degrees today. Eventually, the clouds will break for some sunshine. A high of 58, tomorrow's high. We warm up to 70 degrees. Plenty of sunshine.
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5: And now, the Wall Street Sweeper with Russ Hackman.
6: It's going to be an interesting conversation, as always, as we continue with the Wall Street Sweeper and Russ Hackman, president of Hackman Wealth Partners, and also author of the book, Wall Street is Not Your Friend. 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Yeah, Russ, you predicted it. 2026 would be an interesting year, and the winds are blowing. And I know you're going to help, you know, kind of give us insight on how we should cope with that.
7: Well, and I talk about this analogy that sometimes the wind is in your face and sometimes it's at your back right now.
6: Right.
7: And at this time, it's sort of like winds blowing in all directions. So not a good time to be in a sailboat, I guess. But let me talk about more what I mean. So like, just in terms of, you know, covering what's going on in the markets, it's like, okay, you've got this big rebound. That's good. You know, valuations on the tech side getting a little nutty. So that's a little concerning again. Earnings, though, just outstanding. And we're in earnings season. So S&P earnings up like 16% year over year. Revenue growth, 10% year over year. So it's like, underlying fundamentals for stocks and big companies are pretty good. You know, I think, you know, a lot of households, though, that sort of corporate situation, a lot of households are kind of hurting because the cost of everything is going up.
6: Absolutely.
7: Right. So, but Jen, we're kind of just talking about the markets here for a minute. You know, oil is at its highs, really, you know, 110, potentially going higher. With this sort of Texas standoff with the Iranians, it seems like the oil market is going to be restricted here for a while. And even if there was all of a sudden sort of magical peace and opening of the Strait of Hormuz, which I don't think we walked in here January 1st thinking we were going to be talking about the Strait of Hormuz.
6: All right.
7: So much, right? But
6: it takes some time to rebound, doesn't it?
7: Yeah, so even if you sort of get the ships moving, what I'm hearing from the sort of the professional traders, the commodity types, and people who kind of are using their money, putting their money where their mouth is, right? Those are the people to really listen to, right? And not the people who just like, hey, I bought this stock, you should buy it too, but the people who are really good, right?
6: Like E.F. Hutton. When E.F. Right. Hutton talks, people
7: exactly.
6: Listen.
7: But like Michael Burry, the guy from in the Big Short, right? Who made his name predicting the housing bubble. And he and others are kind of saying that, this sort of disruption of the petroleum and oil supply chain and all then the derivative products, meaning gas at the pump, diesel, this is a big deal. So you got gas that's up from gas to about $4.25.
6: Yeah.
7: It's like a hit here shortly from about $3 before the war. Diesel up to $5.35.
6: Wow.
7: From $3.68. So those are huge moves, right? So that's a drag on the economy. It definitely means that we're going to be getting some inflation readings well into the threes. And what's also true is that that petroleum is in practically everything. I think we all know it's in plastic, but yeah. It's in, you know, fertilizer. So it's very likely to further drive up your cost of eggs and bacon, Dave. That's a bummer.
6: Yeah. I've learned so many things. Oil is
7: and so that is concerning. And so inflation is going to be rearing its ugly head. And by the way, remember, one of the root causes of inflation is also printing of money, and the government deficit is wider than ever. So again, winds blowing in different directions. Where it all ends up, nobody knows. But protecting your portfolio and adding stability to your portfolio is something that we do when you come in to see us. And we're offering that chance to the next five callers that have saved $500,000 or more for retirement.
6: 617-674-2000. 617-674-2000. Again, 617-674-2000. Stay with us. Much more to come. Russ Hackman and the Wall Street Sweeper.
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2: Cloudy skies, 46 degrees in Boston at 10:30. Good Sunday morning. It's May 3rd. I'm Sherry Small. Here's what's happening. A sad night at the Garden. The Celtics are out of the NBA playoffs.
8: TD Garden was loud as ever toward the beginning of last night's game. But by the time the clock was winding down, it was a whole lot quieter. The game broadcast on NBC. For Celtics fans, disappointment might not be a strong enough word. The 76ers came back from a 3-1 series deficit to move on to the next round of the playoffs and knock the Celtics out of the championship hunt. Final score, 109-100. The Sixers were the number 7 seed heading into the tournament. The Celtics were the 2 seed, but they played last night without Jason Tatum, as they did for the majority of their season. Sixers now head on to face the Knicks in the Eastern Conference semifinals, which start tomorrow. Jeremy Russ, WBZ, Boston's News Radio.
2: The sudden shutdown of Spirit Airlines impacts 17,000 workers and thousands of travelers as well. ABC's Morgan Norwood reports from Newark Airport.
9: Signage stripped from terminals and passengers left scrambling. Alvin Harper was trying to get from Newark to South Carolina to handle a family emergency. He was forced to rebook, paying hundreds out of pocket.
10: $900-something I spent so far. But I'm looking forward to getting my money back from Spirit, but when? How?
9: Many now face with those unexpected costs.
2: Other airlines are offering discount fares for Spirit customers that are caught up in the fallout. More than 3,500 people are walking through the Boston Common today to tackle hunger in Massachusetts and beyond.
11: The 58th annual Walk for Hunger by Project Bread comes at a pivotal time as the nation faces rising food prices and the impact of SNAP cuts. The walk is looking to raise over $1 million for Project Bread to help tackle food insecurity, something that a report from the Greater Boston Food Bank found around 40% of households in the state struggle with. But Project Bread CEO Aaron McAleer says this is more than just about raising money and walking.
12: It's also about increasing the public will to say that this is unacceptable in Massachusetts and in the United States of America. Nobody should be worried about affording food. They should be confident at the end of the day that they can go home and put food on the table.
11: One of the walkers is Hazel, a kid who takes part in a program called Campassion that sees kids volunteering to help feed their community.
13: It's fun because it's just doing something small, well, big like this. Just knows that I'm making a difference and I like it.
11: She says it's important that kids her age are motivated to help others.
13: Kids are also our future, basically. So if they start now, then when they're adults, they can do way more.
11: From the Common, Kyle Bray, WBZ, Boston's News Radio.
2: We're learning new details about the plane that crashed near the Quabbin Reservoir in New Salem. This happened Friday night. The FAA tells the Boston Globe the plane crashed into a small pond just north north of the reservoir. The pilot reported engine problems. First responders were able to rescue the pilot and bring him to the hospital. The FAA says the pilot was the only person on board. That pilot's condition is unknown. Time for a check on the roads. Traffic weather together now. Here's the Subaru retailers of New England all-wheel drive. Traffic on the threes. And David, how are things looking at 10:33?
1: Not looking good on the expressway, Shari. The WBZ phone 4617-701-1030 tells us there's a crash in the left lane of the expressway north between Savin Hill and Columbia Road, jamming from just past Granite Ave now, making it almost a 20-minute ride from Braintree to Boston. And before this, on Route 3 North, it bunches up a little bit between Route 53 and Route 228. 95 North hits the brakes after Route 1 in Sharon because of a crash before Neponset Street, and that's more than a 25-minute delay. Heading into downtown, heavy and slow on the lever connector down ramp and backed up at the beginning of Storrow Drive West because the right lane is blocked off for an event at the Hat Shell. No problems north of the city and looking good on the Mass Pike. David Struffolino, WBZ, traffic on the threes.
2: And a quick check on the weather. We're seeing some scattered showers in spots. A high today of 58. Clouds will break for some sunshine today. Tomorrow, we're going to warm up to a high near 70. Lots of sunshine. Then on Tuesday, even warmer, a high of 75. Right now in Boston, we have cloudy skies, 46 degrees.
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5: And now, the Wall Street Sweeper with Russ Hackman.
6: We're actually going to cover two important topics that could merge. 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So the two things, Russ, and they will merge in your conversation, inflation and a scary term, if you have to go back to work. This is kind of a new term too, unretiring. Now, if you choose to, that's one thing, but you don't want to have to go back to work in retirement.
7: Well, that's right. And there was this article published by AARP that was saying, hey, just in the last 6 months, 7% of retirees have gone back to work.
6: Wow.
7: Right? And that's a pretty astounding number. Now, when you dive into the numbers, 15% said they were bored, so they went back to work. They didn't financially need to. 14% said they wanted to stay active. So that's all good. And we've got clients who do that. But 48% said they need money or they're very concerned about their finances. And, you know, a lot of that they're linking to inflation, right? So, you know, it really is just astounding, the trip to the grocery store and the trip to almost anywhere.
6: Well, driving there and going inside.
7: Right, exactly. So, the question is, you know, how do you avoid that happening to you, right? Obviously, for some of those people, they didn't get an opportunity to save adequately from the get-go, and maybe thought they were okay to retire, or maybe they were forced to retire. There's a lot of reasons. You want to get a handle, obviously, on, hey, how do I avoid this happening to me, right?
6: Yeah.
7: And, you know, just one of these big risks out there is inflation, right? And we really all got kind of knocked on our rears in 2022. Remember, inflation spikes to 9%. What can also happen, and we're going to talk more about how you adjust your investment strategy for inflation, but what also happened in 2022 is every asset went down, basically, except like gold. You know, the stock market was down 25% at its lows in 2022. It ended up down 20. At one point, the NASDAQ was down 35% in 2022. That was scary. A lot of the Magnificent Seven dropped in half during 2022.
6: It's weird. It wasn't as much talk about that as it was in 2008. Did you notice?
7: That's right. I mean, down 50% and a very slow, painful rebound. That was 2008, with the economy having sustained very real damage. Mm-hmm. 2022 was mostly sort of a financial issue with inflation spiking, markets dropping. And so that hurt, but then markets rebounded relatively quickly, right? Mm-hmm. So, but, you know, it gives rise to, okay, well, we're definitely, I was looking at, you know, we keep an eye on these prediction markets, and sometimes they're pretty accurate, sometimes not. But, like, I was looking that in those markets, they're saying, hey, there's a 93% chance that we have inflation above 3.5% this year. Mm. And a 64% that we have inflation above 4% this year.
14: Oh, no.
7: Right? So that ain't heading in the right direction. And I'll be honest, and most people that I talk to agree with me. I got no evidence for this, but I do believe the actual published numbers are, they're lowballing them.
14: Absolutely.
7: Remember when the head of the Bureau of Labor and Statistics was thrown out? For reporting a high inflation number.
14: Yes.
7: So I guess there's, you know, I'm guessing it all is
14: trying to save their job.
7: Round, let's round down.
14: But you know, some things when inflation was really high, there were some things that were, you know, 20% higher. So how do you really know?
7: Yeah, I mean, yeah, you can dig into the stats and blah blah blah. But we all know life is getting more expensive, yes. Right? So, you know, what do you do about it to keep your you know, obviously it's I'm going to get into some more sort of financial planning stories with clients in the next segment, but just, okay, how do I think about how I should invest differently with higher inflation on the table? And you can take some lessons from 2022. Mm-hmm. You know, one is, as you know, I'm a broken record about this, but not everyone has heard our show for that long, is, okay, being in long-term bonds, or what mostly Wall Street puts you in, like a 70-30, a 60-40, blah, blah, blah. They're still putting people in those kinds of mixes, and the 40 or the 30 or the 20 or whatever you got, big box firms are doing it. The 800 number firms are doing it. They're all fiduciaries just like we are, but they're, you know, when it's like, okay, you're putting me in funds and I can see, look at your funds if you have bond funds in your portfolio. Look at how they did in 2022. They all dropped 15% at a minimum. Some dropped 35%. Wow. And most of them have not come back.
14: Oh, right? Still. Huh.
7: So bonds are just dead money for almost everyone. Equities. Look, if you get a big inflation spike, obviously we saw, and the Fed raising rates, then we saw that was a big negative for equities in 2022. Well, we hope we don't get that. But for the long term, equities are generally regarded as that's the place to be to keep up with inflation. We were just talking about how good the earnings of the S&P 500 are. That should keep the market growing long term, right? Uh-huh. Even if you have some valuation issues in some parts of the market, that should be a place to be. Now, the issue with equities, you can't have all your money in them. So you got to be in some things that are principal protected. We like some guaranteed income for some people. You know, guaranteed streams of income for life. You can ladder those. So some start in a year, some start in 3 years, some start in 7 years. So you got sort of an escalating income strategy. So definitely some smart things to do with inflation on the horizon. We're going to get more into some client stories in the next segment. At this time, this is your opportunity. Come in and talk to us and say, hey, am I at risk of unretiring? Am I at risk of my portfolio being nailed by more inflation surprises? By the way, one of the big negatives still on inflation is the government deficit, and that ain't going down at all. No. Come in and talk to us about the right plan for you that's offered to the next five callers that have saved $500,000 or more for retirement.
6: 617-674-2000. 617-674-2000. Again, 617-674-2000. I said earlier, the questions on the show are relatable. So are the case studies. Russ has one of those for us straight ahead.
2: Once again, for the Subaru Retailers of New England, all-wheel drive, traffic on the threes, and David, how's the expressway looking now?
1: Not looking so good, Sherry. We have a couple of problems south of the city. 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We'll begin with a crash on 95 North. We begin to hit the brakes after South Main Street and Sharon because of a crash before Neponset Street. 45 long minutes to sit through this backup. And we have on and off again delays on Route 3 North approaching Route 53, then from 228 to Derby Street. And then on the expressway north, jam from East Milton Square to a crash in the left lane after Savin Hill. 14 minutes to sit through that backup. On the lever connector down ramp, it's heavy and slow most of the way onto Storrow Drive. Storrow Drive West is backed up, getting past the Hatch Shell. Right lane blocked off for an event at the Hatch Shell. 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David Struffolino, WBZ, traffic on the threes.
2: And a quick check on the weather. Taking a look at Boston right now. Cloudy skies, 46 degrees. Those clouds will break for some sunshine today. It's going to be breezy, a high of 58. But get ready for it tomorrow. Back to work with a high of 70. Tuesday's high, 75.
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5: And now, the Wall Street Sweeper with Russ Hackman.
6: We're back with the Wall Street Sweeper, sweeping away the clutter of Wall Street every weekend, as they do from the offices of Hackman Wealth Partners. Russ Hackman is president of the firm and a great team that can get behind you and your financial plan and certainly your retirement plan. Well, Russ, I said you have a case study. You actually have two case studies, and of course, they're both centered around, well, the struggles and challenges people are facing in today's market.
7: Well, that's right. And I talk about sort of issues that people have. A lot of times people have what I would consider issues, and they're not really feeling like they have an issue, especially with the markets, going up, mm-hmm. right? But it's like anything. Like, we can all improve every day. I can get better every day. Dave, you can get better every day.
6: It's a challenge for me, but you're right.
7: Your portfolio and your plan can get better. Nothing's perfect, right?
6: Exactly.
7: And so we've talked about, especially in these kind of squirrely markets, you've got to be looking for areas of improvement if the markets aren't going to be, magically going higher, higher, higher, right? Mm-hmm. And here's one anecdote. Met a couple just recently, 60 years old. I got two kind of... sets of stories here. One is a couple with 2 million or less, or it can kind of fit that crowd who has 2 million or less, or 1 million or less, whatever. And then we have our crowd that's sort of the 3 to 5 million or higher. And so I'm going to address a story there too. So in the category of the 2 million and lower, can you believe that, like, we're living in a world where if you're on the East Coast, where we live, 2 million ain't necessarily like, hoorah, I got that much saved, or 1 million, right? Like, that's the world we're living in. It's crazy when you think about it, right? If you told your younger self that, hey, you'd be retiring with $1.5 million and you'd still be a little worried, right?
6: Yeah. Back then, you would think, wow, it's diminished. It's
7: power. Yeah, exactly. So this 60-year-old couple came to see me. He actually gave me a great reference to use on the he said, use that on the radio. Huh. We both were kind of laughing at it. He said, well, I've got $3,000 a month coming from the Ponzi scheme. I'm like, Ponzi scheme? Like, what are you talking about? He's like, Social Security. It's a Ponzi scheme.
6: Oh, yeah. Compared to that.
7: I guess that's kind of true. He's like, yeah, if I had had that money and I'd invested it and earned like 2%, I'd be better off. But, that's the nature.
6: That's tied to the
14: the relationship tied to where we are supporting current recipients, the workers? Is that why?
7: Well, I mean, it's just that, yeah, the number of the ratio of number of working people to number of retirement retired people keeps getting worse, right?
14: Yes.
7: So, again, the government's going to have to reckon with that, going to have to reckon with rising medical costs and Medicare, Medicaid, et cetera. And guess what? That's all going to drive inflation higher and interest, long-term interest rates higher. This couple came in to see me. They, they came in to see me and they had a, they were concerned about their RMDs starting, but, you know, in several years. But really, we discovered that their issue was more, less an RMD problem and more of a, because they didn't have most of their money in IRAs, their issue was more an income stability issue or a confidence in planning issue. So at the end of the day, the husband was saying to me, like, listen, like, I just don't know how much I can spend without, you know, being at risk of being in a bad situation later. And we talked through where you can, instead of these kind of lousy so-called Monte Carlo models where they tell you you've got a 97% chance of being okay until age 90, and you're like, it's like, hey, that's great. Well, it's not that great. What about the other 3%? And what if you live to 95?
14: Right.
7: Are you in the street? Because that's an unacceptable outcome.
14: Yes, it is.
7: Right. So we're working on getting a great income strategy in place for him. And also we were talking earlier about kind of a turn off the TV plan where we don't have to adjust spending when the market moves, because that's just a lousy plan. Because you know the market will tank one year, right? So we're working on an income plan. We're working on some tax efficiency there. There's a lot of potential sources of income. And so we're going to be, our process is folks come in for an initial meeting and then we have a couple more. And then, you know, we decide if we like to move forward or if... you know, it's not a fit. And again, there's never any power selling on our end. You know, nobody, it's just that's just not our style, right? So, and another couple that we met, I'm going to go through it quick here because I'm, as usual, talking up a storm. But, you know, it was more in like kind of the 5 million category, and they had a couple million in IRAs. About 70 years old, they really have two problems. One, an RMD problem where they're really just going to pay a ton of taxes. That's going to impact their IRMA, their Medicare premiums. That's a super bummer when that's a technical term when that happens. And they also had, you know, sort of a risk problem. We saw that they were had one of these issues that a lot of, you know, even your fiduciary puts you in, all your assets are risky one way or another. Their stocks or bond funds or sometimes these private credit funds, which we've, you know, been poo-pooing for a long time. So these folks, we help them with what we call RMD Rescue. I talked to you, I talked to the crowd about that last week. Basically a solid investment strategy to offset the cost of moving to tax-free accounts and bringing down your RMDs. And again, they had a bit of a risk problem and talked about, hey, how do we insulate you from, you know, bad movements in interest rates, bad movements in stocks? They just had too much exposure when we did the stress testing. Now is a good chance. These are the type of sort of tailored situations. Everybody is different. And what we love to do is sit down with you and say, okay, here's where we see need for improvement. You know, the problem you came in that you thought you had, that's either that is an issue we agree, or we actually think there's a different issue here. How do we increase income stability? How do we increase certainty that you'll be okay regardless of inflation, regardless of stock market cycles. That's offered to the next five callers that have saved $500,000 or more for retirement.
6: 617-674-2000. 617-674-2000. Again, 617-674-2000.

0: are things looking?
1: Not looking good for a few spots south of the city, Shari. 95 North has a crash before Neponta Street, jammed and crammed from just past South Main Street. It's 28 minutes to sit through this, which is bad, but better than it had been earlier. So hopefully they're getting ready to clear things out. Route 28 North is on the brakes approaching the Bourne Rotary because of lane restrictions on the Bourne Bridge. Route 3 North has spotty delays from Norwell into Weymouth. And then on the Expressway North, it's jammed from East Milton Square to a crash. It's in the left lane just past the Savin Hill T station, 25 minutes on the Expressway North from Boston to from Braintree to Boston. Heavy and slow heading into downtown on the Lever Connector down ramp. At the beginning of Storrow Drive West is jammed. There's a right lane restriction for an event at the Hat Shell. Lower deck of 93 is slow from Sullivan Square to the Zakin Bridge. David Struffolino, WBZ traffic on the threes.
0: Right now, cloudy skies, 46 degrees. The sun will eventually appear. A breeze out as well today with a high of 58. Nothing compared to tomorrow's highs. 70 degrees tomorrow in the city.
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10: We're back with the Wall Street Sweeper and Russ Hackman, president of Hackman Wealth Partners. It's been a great conversation, as always, with Russ and the team on the show. But we've been of late closing the show out with Russ. Actually, I guess you could say making lemonade out of lemons when the economy serves up. How you talk to people about planning, even in the rocky situation.
11: Well, absolutely. You know, when the equity markets are sailing forward, it's one thing. But in this kind of environment, and we know the equity markets they're heading in the right direction now. We know that can change in a big hurry, right?
10: Oh, yeah.
11: So in this kind of environment, and honestly, any time, we're interested in where can we move the needle? Where is there room to improve your financial situation, improve your confidence, hopefully reduce anxiety? Find dead spots in your portfolio. That's, you know, what we want to do, and where we aim to sort of earn our lunch money is through doing that. So, you know, key areas that where most people can improve. Again, there's always dead spots in a portfolio, assets that are underperforming, funds that are underperforming, buried in hidden fees. There's always something in there when I see client portfolios. And if you're saying I don't have any of that kind of thing, I'd be willing to bet you do.
10: Yeah.
11: And of course, taxes. You know, do I have the right long-term tax plan? Almost nobody has a long-term tax plan that's written out. How do I save money on taxes? And actually comparing no tax strategy to with tax strategy, right? There's a lot more of that that we talk about when folks come in to see us. You know, again, we've been talking about standing up to inflation. What if inflation goes to 5%? Like, let's not say it's not possible. Just happened 4 years ago, right? Yeah. So about time to wrap up the show, Dave. And thank you all for listening. As always, you can check out the podcast. We've seen our podcast downloads growing.
10: Yeah.
11: And that gives you a convenient time to listen or listen to past shows. And this is your last chance to give us a call. Come in and see us. Talk about, hey, where do we think you got some room for improvement, right? Even if you're an A-minus or a B-plus student, and I don't know if anybody's an A-plus student, right? Unless you talk about great inflation, then there's always some room for improvement. We'll talk about that with you if you come in to see us. Next five callers that have saved $500,000 or more for retirement.
6: So much covered. And as Russ said, they're not selling you when you come in. You don't have to worry about that. It's informational and educational, definitely. 617-674-2000. 617-674-2000. Again, 617-674-2000. 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
0: -46 degrees, cloudy skies in Boston, warming up to 58 degrees today. Hello and thanks for being with us on this Sunday. It's May 3rd. I'm Sherry Small, and here's what's happening. High hopes for the Celtics going to the playoffs are crushed last night.
13: And for the first time in franchise history, the Philadelphia 76ers have come back from 3-1 down. They take out the number 2 seed in the East, and the process is moving on to the second round. 109-100, your final.
0: That was the call on NBC as the 76ers beat the Celtics last night to eliminate Boston from the playoffs in the first round. A frustrating final 5 minutes. Celtics down 1, 97-96 after trailing by 18 in the third quarter. The Celtics missing 10 of their

0: vast training ground where annual exercises are currently unfolding. Our CBS News team is embedded with the U.S. military. We were in our tents yesterday evening when a base-wide headcount was conducted.
1: And the two service members were participating in the annual African Lion military exercises when they went missing. We'll continue to monitor this and bring you more details as they come in. It's back to the nation's highest court, the pharmaceutical company that produces mifepristone, asking the Supreme Court to lift a lower court's ruling prohibiting health providers from dispensing the abortion pill by mail.
2: In an emergency application filed Saturday, Dangle Laboratories argued that ruling blocking access to mifepristone by mail, quote, causes immediate confusion and dramatic upheaval for manufacturers, distributors, providers, pharmacies, and patients across the country. About one-fourth of abortions in the U.S. are through telemedicine. The application comes 2 years after the justices unanimously rejected a similar legal challenge to mifepristone based on legal standing. Peter Harolambous, ABC News.
1: All right, time once again to check traffic and weather together. We do this every 10 minutes, starting off with the Subaru Retailers of New England All-Wheel Drive. Traffic on the threes, David, at 11:03. How are things looking?
3: A little bit better in some spots south of the city, Sherry. A crash on 95 north before Neponset Street has been cleared out and traffic continues to flush right out. But there's a crash reported before that after South Main Street and Sharon on 95 north. Route 28 north is on the brakes approaching the Bourne Rotary because of lane restrictions on the Bourne Bridge. Route 3 north has spotty delays from Norwell into Weymouth. And then on the expressway north, it's stop and go from East Milton Square towards Columbia Road. An earlier crash has been cleared after the Savin Hill T station, 22 minutes on the expressway north from Braintree to Boston. It's heavy and slow heading into downtown on the lever connector down ramp and on the beginning of Storrow Drive West. The right lane of Storrow West is blocked off for an event at the Hat Shell. Lower deck of 93 is slow from Sullivan Square to the Zakin Bridge. David Struffolino, WBZ traffic on the threes.
1: Thank you. And now the 40 WBZ AccuWeather forecast. Here's meteorologist John Furyk.
4: Clouds and some sunny breaks for the rest of today. It'll be breezy with a shower in a couple of spots. Most of the time's dry. The high end of the upper 50s. And we'll turn out mostly clear tonight. The low 46. Warmer for tomorrow. Plenty of sunshine. Breezy. The high 70. Nice on Tuesday. Sunshine and some clouds. Breezy up to 75. And then it looks like our next chance to see a couple of showers comes in on Wednesday. The high 66. Some rain possible for Thursday. I'm AccuWeather meteorologist John Furyk, WBZ, Boston's News Radio.
1: We're seeing low 40s in far western Mass, low 50s, high 40s in central Mass, 44 in Worcester, 47 in Framingham, up on the North Shore, 47 in Gloucester, getting clipped by some of those light scattered showers there. 48 in Plymouth, averaging 48 on the Cape as well. In the city, it's cloudy and 46 degrees. Now to the war in Iran. President Trump says he's reviewing a new Iranian proposal to end the war, but he's not expressing optimism about it leading to a peace deal.
5: President Trump held an impromptu press conference Saturday before departing Palm Beach, Florida, focused on current negotiations with Iran to end the U.S. war.
6: They want to make a deal. They're decimated. They're having a hard time figuring out who their leader is.
5: Later, he posted online about the proposal, writing, "Can't imagine that it would be acceptable in that they have not yet paid a big enough price for what they have done to humanity."
1: CBS's Wendy Gillette reporting.
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10: 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Thank you for joining us. 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Hope everyone is enjoying the slightly nicer weather, right? It seems to

0: to consistently start to get a little bit better, right? Each day, you know, you come out. And
1: it's kind of disorienting, you know. Some days it's cold, some days it's warm, but such is life in New England in the spring, you know?
0: Yes.
1: Like you hope for the best and you get sometimes the worst, but hey, that's what we signed up for.
0: Well, you know, in the theme and sentiment of it being spring, we were going to talk about spring cleaning and
1: not your house though, not your house.
0: Well, you wouldn't need to in your house. Oh, your house is always like so spotless and like everything is exactly where it's meant to be. So I don't know if that was so much a compliment as like a dig, but I think that would be a compliment. I as the company's grown, I travel a lot more for work, you know, going to various conferences, trying to make sure that we're staying on top of, you know, things that are relevant to our clients. As our clients continue to evolve, as they age through retirement, as they age into retirement. So the reason I bring that up is that, you know, weather-wise, a lot of these places are on warmer climates. So I guess the winters get a little bit less painful, if you will, when you get to go to those things, but they're all work related. So I'm always trying to add things to making sure that we're able to offer them out to our clients. Before we get into today's show, because I do want to talk about spring cleaning your finances, belated happy birthday to Erica. Erica, one of our great advisors here at South Shore, has been here for many years, had her birthday last week. And I know,
1: happy birthday.
0: I think we forgot to say her birthday was coming up on last week's show. So
1: we did.
0: Happy birthday, Erica. 21 again, and wishing you many, many more happy birthdays to come. You know, we talk about at the live events, which continue to go out throughout the summer and throughout the rest of the year. And they do evolve because I think it's important that we obviously update rules and regulations that change, but also update the information that we're giving out to people. So, you know, sometimes people come to a seminar and then they might come a second time, you know, and you want to make sure that you're giving them a good selection of things to be thinking about. And one of the things that we do talk about a lot is that financial junk drawer, that, you know, trying to organize your finances so they're relevant to the stage in life that you're at and the stage in life that you're actually going to. So I thought today we'd talk a little bit more in depth around, you know, organizing your financial junk drawer.
1: Right. And it's a good, useful metaphor because I don't know. I don't want to say everybody. Let's just say everybody for the sake of argument has that junk drawer at home, and the things in the junk drawer had a purpose at one time. You've got 10 AA batteries. You've got 3 sets of, you know, airline headphones. You've got an old screwdriver. You've got all these things that, you know, in theory you used at one time or another, but it's not organized. You know, you open that drawer and everything kind of rattles around and it's hard to find what you need. And if you think of your financial life in that same way, you might have all the elements. You might have more than enough money. You might have all of the components or all of the pieces, but it is not organized. It is not arranged in the best possible way, the most efficient way, the way that reflects where you are in your financial life now, right? Oh, geez, you know, I got this account with this fund in it 10 years ago, never changed it. Have no idea if that fund is the right fund for me. Don't even know if it fits with all these other funds that I have. That's kind of the idea of this financial junk drawer. It's not a criticism of
0: people.
1: It's a reality of, hey, life is busy. And if you're not spending all your days focused on this financial part, I mean, we are because that's our passion, our livelihood, that's our career. But most people aren't doing that. It's easy for your stuff to get a little disorganized or a little sort of scattered.
0: Yeah. Listen, it doesn't mean that anything is wrong. And even, you know, saying something is disorganized might sound like it's chaotic. I guess a better word might be to use, it's not coordinated, right? It's not coordinated with what you're trying to use that money for, right? Investments evolve over time. You know, pooled investments like mutual funds can change over time.
1: Definitely.
0: And you could own the same fund, but it could have a different purpose for the fund now, and it might have a different impact on you. So making sure that you're reviewing what type of investments you have, why you have them, do they still have a purpose at the stage in life that you're at now, can be the difference between, you know, a wonderful, enjoyable, confident retirement and I think I'm going to be okay, but I'm not 100% sure. those little things to me seem like the most important things to people as they're getting ready to do this huge transition, D, right? To going from being a saver, and now I'm going to start spending it. That's difficult enough to not have confidence in the things that you've been able to accumulate, that they're correctly organized, can create unnecessary stress.
1: Right. And retirement and stress are two things that should not go together. So you want to have the best, most relaxing, most enjoyable, most engaged retirement. And if all you're doing is worrying about money or worrying about your financial stuff, that's not a good recipe. Mark, let's take a quick break. When we come back, let's sort of talk about how do you start this process of a financial spring cleaning. Stick around. I'll be right back in just a minute to pick up that conversation.
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2: 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Traffic on the threes. And David, it is 11:13. How are things looking now?
6: Sherry, a little bit busy heading into downtown. 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On the lower deck of 93, slow from Assembly Square to the Zakin Bridge. And heavy and slow for about, we'll call it half of the lever connector down ramp. The exit from 93 heading on to Storrow Drive. The beginning of Storrow Drive West is jammed to a right lane restriction for an event at the Hat Shell. In Cambridge, Memorial Drive is closing to vehicles between Western Ave and JFK Street. South of the city, Route 3 North has pockets of congestion from Norwell into Weymouth. And then on the expressway north, pockets of congestion from East Milton Square past Columbia Road. 24 minutes, Braintree to Boston. 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David Struffolino, WBZ Traffic on the Threes.
2: Quick look at the weather. The clouds will break for some sunshine. Today's going to be breezy. We are seeing some scattered showers in spots today. A high of 58 tomorrow. What a beautiful day. Nice, warm sun much of the time. We'll reach a high of 70 degrees as we head back to work on Monday.
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1: Welcome back. 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We are in spring officially, yep. If not every week weather-wise, but we'll get there. We'll get to that point where we're like, oh, wow, you know, I wish it were a little bit cooler, hopefully sooner rather than later. Today, in the spirit of it being springtime, we're talking about, you know, spring cleaning your finances. How do you make sure that the financial life that you've worked 30, 40 or more years to put together is the most organized that it could be? Before we get back into that topic, Mark, we do have a number of live events coming up as we do throughout the year. We're back at Tosca and Hingham on Tuesday, May 12th and Thursday, May 14th. And then we are over at Bay Point Waterfront Restaurant in Quincy, right in the water. Really nice spot there. That is Tuesday, May 19th, Thursday, May 21st. 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We are routinely at capacity at those events. We want to see you there, but please do register. It's a 6:30 start time for all of them. Or call our office at 781-725-5557, 781-725-5557. Register for an event. Give us a call. Maybe you want to talk to us for 10 or 15 minutes and get some clarity around taxes or some clarity around questions you might have about your financial life. Or maybe you want to come into the office and sit down for 45 minutes and meet with me or Mark or Erica or Elijah, one of the advisors here, and start the process of you know, making sure that you've got your best financial foot forward.
0: Yeah. You know, today we're talking about one of the things that we do lean into at those live events is making sure that the money, the things that you've been able to accumulate during your working life are correctly coordinated for what you want to use them for, right? Investing money should be around what's the purpose of the money? What is it going to do for me? And, you know, we're talking about the financial junk drawer and organizing or coordinating your financial junk drawer. And I think if people think about it, in the first step would be to take stock of what you have, right? In any, you know, project that you're going to do or any spring cleaning that you're going to do before you start tossing the stuff into the dumpster, you want to make sure you know what's there, right? Organizing, you know, what you have before you start the project. And no different with finances. You want to take stock of what you have. And I mean everything, right? You want to take stock of any 401ks that you might have from previous jobs, your active 401k, IRAs, 403Bs, brokerage accounts, money sitting in the bank, stock that maybe you got when an insurance company went public and all of a sudden you have some stock in that company. So really take a deep dive into what is the ingredients that you're going to try and coordinate so you can have a more confident retirement journey when you start using that money.
1: And I think a lot of people are surprised just how many accounts they have, right? So sort of get those account statements, whether it's paper for you or digitally, get them together and then start to look at what is actually inside of those accounts in terms of the investments. And that might be harder than it sounds because, you know, a lot of investment names are just like, oh, I've got a growth and income fund. I've got a capital appreciation fund.
0: I got the spider fund.
1: I got this spider ETF thing. You know, it's like sometimes the names aren't really clear as to what kind of fund or what the risk level is, but at least sort of look at it and try to make sense of, geez, do I have 100% in stocks? Am I all in cash? Am I in bonds? Where am I? I mean, if you need help with that, you know, reach out to your people or reach out to us, right? Obviously, we're sort of biased in that we think we do a great job helping people sort through that, but you can't know if you have the right stuff if you don't have any idea what is in those 5 or 6 or 10 or 2 accounts that you have. You want to look at, what do I have in the account? And does that make any sense to me at all? Do I have any idea what it means? If you do, okay, you know, that's good. If you don't, get some help sorting through what it is that you own, because without knowing that, you don't know how much risk you're taking. You don't know if that's going to be able to support the income that you need, right? There's a lot of questions that couldn't be answered if you don't know what is in those accounts.
0: Yeah. I mean, most people tend to gravitate towards the balance, right? How much money they have in various places and not so much how is the money actually invested. So, you know, getting clarity around, you know, this is exactly what I have in each of these various accounts, but also having an understanding as to what they're invested in. And it isn't easy sometimes, right? When you start, you know, peeling back the onion and diving deeper into it. But we can make it easy by just having those conversations with people where they are able to just give us a list of the, you know, the ticker numbers or whatever funds there are. And we can have a better, you know, immediate understanding of it because it's what we do every day. But then, you know, kind of delve a little deeper into it. And we can give them a more well-rounded view of exactly what each of the holdings that they have is supposed to do and maybe make some suggestions for tweaks and changes from that perspective. And I know you mentioned the number before, but it's a great way to start, right? It's a great way to just have an easy conversation. Hey, I'm thinking about going into retirement in 5 years. This is roughly how much I've saved. This is what they're invested in. Is there anything that I should do? And start from there, right? It doesn't have to be, you know, this, you know, great long conversation around the different types of investments and what one is better than the other. It can just start with the conversation around, this is what I have, this is what's invested in, and give me some of your knowledge and wisdom around what I should be doing.
1: Right. And if you find through that process, you know, you think of the junk drawer, I've got 10 AA batteries and only one of them works. Like, that's not a well-organized junk drawer. If you've got the equivalent of 10 AA batteries in your investment accounts, geez, you know, maybe it makes sense to diversify. Maybe it makes sense to make some changes. But before you run out and make those changes, you really got to understand what it is that you have, because different funds will have performed at different levels. You know, 5 years ago, you might have had the exact asset mix that you meant to have. Fast forward now, it'll just make up an example. All the stock market based stuff has done incredibly well, and the bond part really hasn't done that much. Guess what? You're out of whack from where you were before simply by virtue of some things performing better than others. You know, it might make sense after you sort of take stock of your stocks, as it were, to then look at okay, what do I do about the fact that I feel like I'm out of whack, or I've identified a problem here? What am I going to do about that?
0: Yeah, let's take a break. When we come back, I want to continue the conversation, and we'll talk about, after you've taken stock, what you should be doing in the next steps. Please stick with us. This is Mark and Damon. We'll be right back.

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3: 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Here's the Subaru Retailers of New England all-wheel drive traffic on the 3 side there, David.
4: Hi, Sherry. Continues to get a little bit busier around the downtown area with folks on their way to Fenway for a game this afternoon. Slow on the lower deck of 93 from Assembly Square to the Zakin Bridge, and heavy and slow much of the way on the lever connector down ramp onto Storrow Drive West. The right lane of Storrow West blocked off for an event at the Hat Shell. This won't help the Fenway traffic. In Cambridge, Memorial Drive is closed to vehicles between Western Ave and JFK Street. West of the city, the Mass Pike East bunches up between the supermarket overpass and Newton Corner. South of the city, Route 3 North has pockets of congestion from Norwell into Weymouth, and then our own Kevin Brennan tells us there is a minor crash on the ramp from Route 3 North onto 93 South. The Expressway North, a 17-minute ride from Braintree to Boston. David Streffolino, WBZ Traffic on the 3s.
3: And a quick check on the weather. Those clouds we're seeing will break for some sunshine today. It's going to be breezy. A high of 58 tomorrow. Get ready for it. Going to be a beautiful day as we head back to work. Nice, warm, plenty of sunshine, and a high of 70 degrees tomorrow.
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6: We're back. This is Mark Rolette and Damon Latanzi. Hope everyone is enjoying the beginning of May and thinking about the probably people in their garages and in their basements doing a bit of spring cleaning. And we're doing a little bit of, spring cleaning ourselves, talking about making sure that your financial plan, your retirement plan is organized and coordinated for what it is that you want that money and want that plan to look like when you go into retirement. We talked before the break about, you know, taking stock of what you have. I think any project that you do, you want to make sure you know the things you have before you start, right? Before you're cleaning, doing a big spring cleaning, you want to take stock of, do I keep it? Do I clean it? Do I toss it, right? Like, and with finances, it should be similar. I think once you've taken stock of things, then you want to make sure that it's properly coordinated and it's not disorganized. Lots of people have, you know, multiple financial advisors, multiple strategies, no real single plan. So a lot of the time it could make sense to not only see how one account is impacting another account that you might have, but is there a clear strategy? Is there a clear plan as to what the overall picture should be? Because very simply, it should be boiled down to, I want to make sure that this supports my life when I'm not working anymore, or I want to make sure that I'm, you know, mitigating taxes in any way I can. But everyone has one single kind of plan, which making sure that your investments are organized to be able to accomplish that.
1: Right. And we see this a lot, Mark, which is we'll meet with someone and they have four old 401ks. They've got three IRAs. Their spouse has got two 403bs. You know, think a little bit about which of these accounts might I be able to combine. If I've got four 401ks floating around, I could combine those into one IRA, right? In theory. I'm not saying you should run out and do all these things, but look at, how can I simplify my life? You know, as I get older personally, it's like I'm trying to reduce the complexity in my life. Life is crazy enough, right? I'm married with two kids. I'm working, got a son in college, daughter in high school. You know, you've got three kids. We all have all these things going on in our lives. Why do I need more paper or digital paper rolling in every month when I could combine, simplify? And not only does that reduce the number of things you have to worry about, it gives you better visibility. If I've got five accounts that I could combine into one, I have to now worry about five different statements, five sets of holdings,
6: five potential missed and required distributions.
1: Right, tax reporting like statements. It's a lot to handle. Why not look to reduce that complexity, right? You're going to save yourself a lot of stress by doing just that simple thing.
6: Yeah, listen, we understand that, you know, it could be the, you know, oh, that's just something financial advisors say is consolidate your money to make things simpler. But that's what people want, right? They don't want massive complexities at a time that they just want to start maybe not slowing down, but just making things simpler. Like, it doesn't have to be complicated to be right. So making sure that not eliminating everything that you've done, but making sure that everything has a purpose in your plan, in what you want this money to do. And it may sound complicated, but it can be wildly simplified by speaking with financial professionals who do this on a daily basis. And not all financial professionals are built equally, right? Not everyone does the same thing. And a lot of people do a wonderful job helping folks accumulate wealth, but they're focusing on the accounts that they're managing, and they're not necessarily coordinating with the other accounts that they're not managing. But it's your overall financial and retirement plan, so it should be coordinated for you, whether it be two or three different people helping you with it.
1: Absolutely. Mark, let's take a break. When we come back, let's talk a little bit further about how can I get my financial life organized. Okay, I got my statements. I've got my, you know, I have an idea what's in these accounts. Well, how do I go about, you know, potentially fixing some of this disorganization? Stick around. I'll be right back in just a minute to pick up that conversation.
0: You've worked hard. You've saved well. 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
3: Cloudy and 49 degrees in the city at 11:30. Hello, thanks for being with us as always. I'm Sherry Small. Here's what's happening. Spirit Airlines telling passengers don't come to the airport. The airline announcing yesterday shutting down the discount carrier has been struggling financially for years.
7: Flight dispatcher for Spirit. He was furloughed 10 months ago and hoping to return, but that hope is now gone. Spirit Airlines shutting down has impacted 7,500 employees and tens of thousands of passengers.
8: They just couldn't believe that, you know, it was actually happening. You know, some of them are currently working right now to get every single crew member back to their home.
3: And Spirit is offering immediate refunds for those who book their tickets with a credit card. Passengers who didn't book directly have to go through their travel agent. The Air Force says the luxury jet donated by Qatar for use as Air Force One could soon roll out on the tarmac.
9: The Air Force says the jet could be ready by this summer. The free jet, worth hundreds of millions of dollars, wasn't exactly free. It cost some $400 million to refurbish and upgrade it with top-secret communications equipment. When the donation was first announced, it sparked numerous security, political, and ethical concerns, including whether it violated the Emoluments Clause against accepting such gifts. But President Trump defended it, saying it would be stupid to refuse the offer. The plane is to be used for a few years, then retired into the future Trump Presidential Library. Linda Kenyon, CBS News, Washington.
3: One person and a dog are found dead in a home fire in Pepperell. This happened at a mobile home on Harper Way early yesterday morning. When firefighters arrived, they say the home was engulfed in flames and they found nothing during their initial search upon arrival. However, after putting out the fire, firefighters found the body of an older adult along with a dog. Pepperell police and fire are still investigating. We're learning new details about the plane that crashed near the Quabbin Reservoir in New Salem on Friday night. The FAA telling the Globe that the plane crashed into a small pond just north of the reservoir. The pilot reported engine problems. First responders were able to rescue that pilot and bring him to the hospital. The FAA says the pilot was the only person on board. Their condition is unknown. The Celtics season comes to a disappointing end.
10: The Philadelphia 76ers came all the way back from a 3-1 series deficit to eliminate the Celtics from the NBA playoffs last night. Final score 109-100. It was close late in the fourth quarter, but Boston's offense ended up falling flat. Jaylen Brown had a nice game, 33 points and 9 rebounds. Brown said the team still has plenty to be proud of.
11: Great season. Obviously, it didn't finish the way we would have liked. I give credit to Philadelphia. I watched them get better as the playoffs went on.
10: Two-seed Celtics were playing without Jason Tatum last night. He was a late scratch with left knee stiffness. Jeremy Rust, WBZ, Boston's News Radio.
3: To the roads, here's the Subaru Retailers of New England all-wheel drive. Traffic on the threes. And David, where are you taking us?
4: Around downtown, Sherry, a heavier volume in spots around the city as fans head to Fenway for a game this afternoon. Slow on the lower deck of 93 from Assembly Square to the Zakin Bridge and delays on the lever connector down ramp heading on to Storrow Drive. The right lane of Storrow West is blocked off for an event at the Hat Shell. Close to 20 minutes to make it from 93 past the Hat Shell. Memorial Drive in Cambridge is closed to vehicles between Western Ave and JFK Street to let pedestrians enjoy the area along the river without cars in the way. South of the city, Route 28 North stuck on the brakes approaching the Bourne Rotary because of lane restrictions on the Bourne Bridge. Route 3 North is slow from the River Street overpass in Norwell past Derby Street and then on the brakes before the Bergen Parkway because of a minor crash onto 93 on the ramp to 93 South. Expressway North has speeds in the 20s and 30s from Adams Street towards Southampton Street. Mass Pike East is slow Route 16 towards Newton Corner. And north of the city, it's slow on 95-128 South from Route 129 past North Ave. David Struffolino, WBZ traffic on the threes.
3: Taking a quick look at the weather right now, we are seeing a mid-40s in far western Mass, low 50s in central Mass. It's 44 in Worcester, 47 in Framingham, up on the North Shore in Gloucester, 47 degrees. Gloucester and Danvers getting clipped by some of those scattered showers. Down on the South Shore, Plymouth, 47, averaging about 49 on the Cape. In the city right now, it's cloudy and 49. Degrees.
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0: The big question when it comes to your retirement is, will I be okay? 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
6: Welcome back, everybody. This is Mark and Damon from South Shore Retirement Services. Again, happy birthday, belated happy birthday to Erica in our office. She had a birthday last week. Never ask a lady what age she's turning, but she had a birthday. And
1: it's funny because every meeting we have with people, I ask them how old they are and everyone always tells us, you know, it's sort of a weird thing because in polite society, you know, sort of outside of this, the walls of the office, you just don't ask people how old they are. But literally, you know, inside our office, like, well, how old are you and what's your salary at work? And, you know, I mean, of course, these things have to be. It's like going to the doctor. You're taking any medication. You wouldn't say, well, geez, that's none of your business, doctor, what medications I take, right? It's just part of the
6: process. I suppose
1: process,
6: it depends on what room you're sitting in.
1: Exactly.
6: You know, today we're talking about our live events. We talk a lot about the financial junk drawer, and it doesn't mean that people don't have enough money saved to do all the things that they want to do. They just sometimes over time, through no fault of their own, either investments evolve and start to change a little bit, or they've changed jobs, changed careers, and they have other investment accounts, multiple accounts around the place, and it's just not coordinated anymore. And, you know, last week, it seems like the office was really coordinated and not coordinated because we had a film crew come in to do a bunch of videos that we will start using out on, you know, websites and various ways that we're marketing. And that was a whole new world to us, you know, having people tell us, go stand over here, do this, do that. It was very strange. You know, we've talked about making sure that you know, you're doing things in a methodical way and taking the right steps and doing the right step first and then building a plan off of that. And, you know, when you're looking at your investment accounts, firstly, you want to take stock. We talked about it. Take stock of what you have, right? Not just the balances, but the type of investments that you have. Then taking a look at, is everything necessary? Should I be consolidating assets down or accounts down to simplify things? One of the things that's really important to not lose sight of is the risk reward, right? Analyzing your investments to make sure that you're not missing opportunities on one investment or taking too much risk on another investment that you have. And as simple as having some of your money working too hard, taking too much risk, and having some of your money not doing enough and actually being lazy, sitting around and trying to balance that out to smooth out the ups and downs is a huge part of how we help people when we're analyzing their holdings.
1: Right. And one of the ways we do that, we have many different software tools, like a lot of industries, and we have a software tool that we can put all of your investment holdings into it and get a really deep look at how much risk are you taking, what kind of fees are you paying, what kind of returns are you getting, should you be getting, right? If I'm earning 8%, I can think, this is amazing, I'm getting 8%. It's like, but hey, your portfolio should be returning 10%, not 8%. You're taking the risk for a 10% return portfolio. You're actually underperforming the risk. And it's hard just looking at your holdings to know that, which is why we have this specific tool. It can actually create a risk score overall by account. You know, how much risk am I taking and how do I quantify that risk? Just like, well, I'm taking a lot of risk. That really doesn't mean anything. To you, Mark, taking a lot of risk might mean one thing.
6: Yeah.
1: To me, it might mean something completely different. So by having this software, we can be really specific about how do we quantify it so that people can say, oh, geez, I didn't realize I was taking that much risk, or I didn't realize I wasn't taking any risk. So these tools really give us the ability to do an X-ray or an MRI, if you want to think of it in medical terms, into your portfolio across all different accounts, all holdings, and I think have a really productive conversation that people can say, you know, in like regular terms without all the jargon, like, whoa, that I can see now what you mean by I'm taking too much risk, or I can see now what you mean by this or by that.
6: And we talk about that at the live events, but we can also offer that through these, you know, risk assessment phone calls that we do in the office. If you haven't had a chance to set up one of those calls, please reach out 781-725-5557. That's 781-725-5557. We can spend 15 minutes on the phone and get a very high level as to not only, you know, how much risk you feel you should be able to tolerate or you are able to tolerate, but how much risk your money can tolerate, because that could be different between the two things. You might feel like, yeah, I believe in the market. It goes up, it goes down. I know it always comes back, but your money might not have the capacity to tolerate that. Over and above that, your plan might not necessarily need to tolerate that. I mean, if you don't need to take as much risk as you're taking, then what's the point? How is that materially going to change your life? If it's, yeah, it would be nice to make an extra $100,000 this year, but if it's going to have zero impact on the day-to-day things you're going to do, is it worth it, right?
1: Right, because the flip side of making a lot of money in your account, if you're taking all that risk, is when things turn the other way, you could lose a lot of money. And if you're at a time where you need to start spending that money, that can become more problematic. So you really think of this idea of bucketing out your money. We talk about this at our live events too, right? If you're not sure if your money is invested correctly, one of the simple, useful mental frameworks we use this idea of buckets. You should have some of your money in a conservative, boring bucket, things that are predictable in their returns without a lot of volatility. You should have a more moderate bucket where you're trying to outperform fixed interest, but maybe not taking all the risk of the stock market. And then you've got some money in an aggressive bucket where you are in the stock market and you're going to ride those ups and the downs, and getting the right balance between those three buckets, getting the right investments, products, strategies in those buckets is actually very complicated, but it's a useful, simple framework of, okay, I've got to have conservative, moderate, aggressive money, but actually implementing it, managing it, updating it, tweaking it, changing it is a full-time job, right? Hence the full-time job that we have helping our clients do that.
6: I don't think it means that you have to necessarily give up potential returns.
1: Right.
6: Right. To your point of the bucketing system, if you have the ability to take money that you need to run your day-to-day life from different buckets, depending on what stock markets and interest rate environments are doing, then you have more control. You don't have to be in a situation where my entire portfolio is trying to make 6 or 7%. Well, guess what? You can't get 6 or 7% in a fixed account at the moment, right? So in order to do that, the entire portfolio has to take on some risk. And if it goes in the wrong direction, it doesn't mean your life gets to go on hold for that month or that quarter. You still need to spend money. So you potentially would have to be taking out not only the money you want to spend, but the losses that have been exposed to the portfolio in that example. Bucketing the money out can help eliminate that from happening.
1: Right. And what sounds, I think, hopefully sounds, makes sense. Like, yeah, I should have my money diversified, right? Diversification is something that our industry talks about. But when the rubber meets the road, it's actually incredibly confusing to know, am I really diversified? I just, you know, the stock market went down yesterday and it seems like everything I have went down, or the stock market went up and none of my stuff went up. So I don't understand what's happening, right? It's something that most people, just because they're busy in their own lives or they're doing other things, aren't equipped to give the kind of care and attention to that it really needs, because it's a hugely important thing. You know, how am I arranging my money to support my income, to support these things I want to do in my life, right? So I think it's important to get help if you're not sure, right? Reach out to us, reach out to your financial people, and just get some clarity around that. You'll feel better for doing that, if nothing else. Mark, let's take a quick break. When we come back, let's talk about one of our favorite topics, which is taxes, and how do I make sure, if I'm spring cleaning my finances, that I can take a look at, okay, how am I arranging myself from a tax perspective? Stick around. We'll be right back.
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13: Hi, Sherry. New problem reported south of the city. This report is sponsored by the Massachusetts Problem Gambling Helpline on Route 24 North after 495. Reports of a crash with cars on the left and right sides of the road. Route 28 North is jammed about 2 miles approaching the Bourne Rotary and Bourne Bridge because of lane restrictions on the bridge. Route 3 North is slow from the River Street overpass in Norwell past Derby Street, and then slow after Union Street because of a crash on the ramp to 93 South. Expressway North is slow Adams Street past Columbia Road. It's slow on the lower deck of 93 from Assembly Square onto the Zakin Bridge. Lever Connector down ramp has delays most of the way from 93 to the Hatch Shell on Storrow Drive West. The right lane is taken on Storrow West. The Mass Pike East is stop and go Route 16 towards Newton Corner. 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David Struffolino, WBZ Traffic on the Threes.
3: Cloudy skies, 49 degrees in Boston.
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6: Today we're talking about spring cleaning. No, not the house necessarily, although go ahead and do that. We're talking about financial spring cleaning, making sure that you are looking at your investments, not just from the perspective of how much they're worth, but what they're actually invested in. Are they organized? Are they coordinated in a way that fits the need for that money, your need for that money? And a lot of the time we'll meet people who have more than enough money saved. They've got plenty of assets. They know they're not going to run out of money, but there's a lack of coordination in each of the investment plans, and there is no overall strategy in place. So cleaning those things up can get you more value, can allow you to maybe reduce some of the risks that you're taking and still have the exact same retirement. And if you haven't had an opportunity to kind of think about these things and just take an hour of your time or an hour and a half of your time to really focus in on what's the most important thing to you. And it's probably you and your family and your spouse, and making sure that your life doesn't have to dramatically change because of something that you were not paying attention to or was a blind spot in your plan. Please reach out to us, come to one of our live events. We have a number of them coming up in the next few weeks, May 12th and May 14th. That's a Tuesday and a Thursday down at Tosca in Hingham. Starts at 6:30. You can register by going to our website, retiresouthshore.com. You can call the office, 781-725-5557, and you can speak to somebody here in the office and register yourself and whomever you're bringing to come to one of those events. We also have two coming up on the 19th and 21st. Again, a Tuesday and a Thursday at Bay Point down in Quincy, right there on the water. It's a lovely spot. Give yourselves the opportunity to spend an hour to think about how some of the strategies and some of the ideas that we'll talk about could potentially have a positive impact on your own plan. Doesn't mean you have to create an entirely new plan. It just means you want to make sure that you're not leaving some stone unturned that could actually benefit you.
1: Right. And one of the things we talk about at those live events, which we're going to talk about now, is taxes. When I'm spring cleaning my financial life, right? Think about what is the taxation of these different accounts that I have? And of course, we talked about what accounts do I have at all? What investments are in those accounts? Now think about, okay, what is the tax treatment of those accounts? Let's say I've got an IRA, I've got a Roth IRA, I've got a after-tax brokerage account, I've got a non-qualified annuity that I own, right? Each one of those things is going to have its own separate tax treatment. And if you don't know what the tax status of your accounts is, you won't be able to know, well, what happens if I take a dollar out of that account, right? Because a dollar out of an IRA is not the same as a dollar out of a Roth IRA, right? Totally different. The dollar out of an IRA is going to net you less than a dollar because the IRS wants their little piece of the pie. A dollar from a Roth IRA is not taxed. So looking at how am I arranged, how am I set up tax-wise is a really, really important step of this spring cleaning process.
6: Yeah, it's one of the most overlooked things, right? People talk nonstop, especially in our world, in the investment and you know, planning and retirement planning world, about asset allocation all the time, right? You know, stocks, bonds, mutual funds, what's your mix of those? How much risk are you taking from an investment perspective? But let's start thinking about asset location and what risk you're taking from a legislative standpoint, right? Because we really feel that is probably the biggest risk that people are facing as they're getting ready to turn into retirement is legislative risk, right? Because if you've all your eggs in one tax basket, you know, all of your money has been saved in a 401k plan. When you take money out of those accounts, you're going to pay whatever tax rates are at that time. And I'll tell you that taxes are going to go up, right? They have to go up at some point. I mean, the national debt is continuing to climb, and at some point, it's going to have to be addressed, you know, with a quarter of the money being brought in by the Treasury being spent on interest on the national debt. The writing's on the wall there. So tax diversification is something that I think is so critically important. And it doesn't mean if you've saved it all in the 401k, you did it wrong. Of course you didn't. You did everything the way that you were told to do it, right? Save money, defer taxes, don't pay taxes till you have to. When you go into retirement, you're going to go into a lower tax bracket. And if that's the case, great. But if it isn't the case, or if you're unsure whether it's the case or not, it is something that I think you should pay attention to. One of the conversations that we have probably 5-6 times a day is, what is going to be the tax implications when I take this money out? And listen, we're not giving tax advice. We're helping people build proactive tax strategies, not just for, you know, the day that they become a client or the day that they come in here to the office to chat with us. It's over the course of their entire retirement life. And you can set it up to take little moves, little steps each year to benefit you down the road and build out your tax buckets. Have some of your money in Tax Me Now, have some of your money in Tax Me Later, and have some of your money in Tax Me Never. So you have more control, not only on what the stock market's doing, but also where your taxes are in a given year.
1: One of the things that people will say, they'll come to live events like, well, hey, listen, I'm already retired. I'm 75 years old. It's too late. I've missed this boat. And I'll just say this. It is not too late. There is no age definitively at which these strategies might not make sense. The only question is whether they make sense for you or not. Sometimes they do, sometimes they don't, but we're doing Roth conversions, tax strategies, all these things for clients well into their 80s, and we're doing them for clients who are in their 50s. The only question again is, does it matter or does it work for you? Excuse me, is it going to put you in some better financial or tax position? If it does, great. We should look at doing it. If it doesn't, let's not do it that year. But don't exclude yourself by like, oh, I'm already retired, I missed that boat. You definitely have not. And it is absolutely worth looking at. Does it make sense to start today, right? The best time is yesterday. The next best time is today to look at what can I do about the tax efficiency of what I have going on and all this money that I've saved.
6: People know the two sure things in life is death and taxes, and you're going to pay one until you meet the other. So it's not something that ever goes away. 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Let's take a break. 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This is Mark and Damon. We'll be right back after this short break. 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
3: Time once again for the Subaru Retailers of New England all-wheel drive. Traffic on the threes and David, trouble spots at 11:53.
4: Yeah, a couple of them south of the city, Sherry. On Route 24 south, it's slow getting past the disabled vehicle in the left lane before Harrison Boulevard. 24 north bumps the brakes getting past the crash off to the right after Route 44. Route 28 north is jammed for about 2 miles approaching the Bourne Rotary and the Bourne Bridge. Lane restrictions for both directions on the Bourne Bridge. Route 3 north begins to see some company and delays after the River Street overpass in Norwell. This is slow past Derby Street and then slow from the Bergen Parkway getting on to 93 south. On the expressway north, it's slow from East Milton Square past Columbia Road. 17 minutes Braintree to Boston. Slow on the lower deck of 93 from Assembly Square to the Zakin Bridge, and slow most of the way on the lever connector down ramp from 93 on to Storrow Drive. Storrow Drive West has a right lane restriction at the Hatch Shell because of an event today. Mass Pike East is stop and go Route 16 towards Newton Corner. North of the city, it's slow 95, 128 south from North Ave to Route 93. David Struffolino, WBZ Traffic on the threes.
3: And a quick look at the weather. Right now, we are seeing cloudy skies in Boston, 49 degrees. The high today, 58. Tomorrow, listen to this, a high of 70 in Boston.
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1: We are back to wrap up today's show. Damon and Mark here from South Shore Retirement Services. Thank you so much for being with us on this fine Sunday morning. Today we were talking about spring cleaning your finances, and we had this metaphor, this image we use of the financial junk drawer. It doesn't mean you don't have enough money. It doesn't mean you haven't done a good job saving. It doesn't mean you've done everything that you could have done for the best of your ability. It just means that it is worth looking at your financial stuff, you know, opening the financial junk drawer, as it were. And we talked about a three-step process, which is one, take inventory of what do you have? Well, how many accounts do you have, right? Where are those accounts? Sort of just get a basic handle on what do I actually have? Where is it? From there, you want to think about how can I start to clean up my investment junk drawer? Could I consolidate some accounts? Could I, you know, improve where the accounts are? If I've got five 401k plans, does it make sense to consolidate those into an IRA? We talked about looking at the investments, taking stock of your stocks, as it were. Do I understand why I have certain investments? Do I know how much risk I'm taking? Is it right? Is it too much, too little? Really getting an idea of, okay, I know where my accounts are, but what do I have inside of those accounts, right? That's step three. Step four is looking, what is my asset location? What is the tax treatment of all of these different accounts? Because a dollar in a 401k is different than a dollar in a Roth, is different than a dollar in a brokerage account, right? All of these things have potentially vastly different tax treatments, and you really want to understand what it is, right? And so there's sort of a simple four-step process, at least to get the ball rolling on, well, guys, how do I even begin to look at this sort of financial sprawling thing that I have going on?
6: We'll close out today's show, and let me just say this, you know, when you're, if you're at home thinking about starting doing some spring cleaning around the house, and you start looking at all of the things that you've accumulated throughout your life, you know, stuff in your house, and you're not really thinking so much about your investments, you're thinking about the things that you've been able to acquire. When you go into retirement, you have to start transitioning and using all the money that you've saved. And folks, people work really hard for their money and work really hard and sacrifice to be able to accumulate the assets that they have so they don't have to rely on a paycheck when they go into retirement. So transitioning from working really hard for your money to making your money work really hard for you isn't just about returns. It's about intentional investments, organizing your portfolio, tax awareness, and making sure that you understand the impact of how much money, not that you have, but how much money you get to actually keep. That's the beginning of the road to a much more enjoyable, confident retirement. Folks, thank you so much for listening today. We look forward to chatting to you again next week and every other week beyond that. We look forward to seeing you at live events, meeting you down here in the office in Hingham, working with you and helping you get to that confident retirement. Take care and have a great rest of your day.
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16: 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Insurance guarantees are backed by the financial strength and claims-paying abilities of the issuing carrier. A Roth conversion is a taxable event and may have several tax-related consequences. Be sure to consult with a qualified tax advisor before making any decisions about your IRA. Please remember that converting an employer plan account to a Roth IRA is a taxable event. Increased taxable income from the Roth IRA conversion may have several consequences. Be sure to consult with a qualified tax advisor before making any decisions regarding your IRA. 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Rolette and Associates, LLC DBA, South Shore Retirement Services is not permitted to offer and no statement made during this show shall constitute tax or legal advice. 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
3: Cloudy and 49 degrees in Boston. It's 12 o'clock on this Sunday afternoon, May 3rd. Hello, and all, as always, thanks for tuning in. I'm Sherry Small. Here's what's happening. The fight over abortion access appears ready to head back to the Supreme Court. ABC's Olivia Rubin has details.
18: One of the most sweeping abortion restrictions in years will take effect around the country unless the Supreme Court steps in. It comes after a panel of three appeals court judges, two appointed by President Trump, temporarily barred access to the abortion pill, mifepristone, by mail. That case stems out of Louisiana, which sued in part on claims the by mail pill skirted its statewide abortion ban.
3: And two of the drug's manufacturers are asking the Supreme Court to halt the lower court's ruling. Two U.S. service members are missing in southwestern Morocco after participating in an annual multinational military exercise. According to the United States Africa Command, it happened yesterday during the African Lion military exercises, which aims to strengthen regional security cooperation. The U.S., Morocco, and other countries involved in the African Lion exercises have launched a search and rescue operation. The Pentagon, meanwhile, is pulling 5,000 service members out of Germany over the next year, and President Trump is indicating that more troop withdrawals are coming.
19: President Trump was asked by reporters Saturday why the Pentagon is planning the withdrawal.
20: We're going to cut way down, and we're cutting a lot further than 5,000.
19: Pentagon officials say the pullout from Germany comes after President Trump

0: she was hired as Diggs' personal chef for the NFL season. She claims that Diggs assaulted her during a discussion about payment she said she was owed. Diggs pleading not guilty to charges of felony strangulation or suffocation and misdemeanor assault and battery. Testimony is expected to last through at least Tuesday. It's a special celebration underway tonight in Reading.
1: Jordan's Furniture is hosting its annual Youth Achievement Celebration. They do a lot of work giving adoptive families the opportunity to connect, like giving them first dibs on the Christmas Village in the winter. This time, they're honoring young people in foster care across the Commonwealth who are graduating high school, earning their GED, or receiving a college degree. The event runs until 9 o'clock tonight at the Reading store, with food, activities, guest speakers, gifts, and an IMAX film. Jordan's has hosted this celebration for 24 years, bringing together graduates, their foster parents, siblings, and social workers for a night recognizing what the State Department of Children and Families calls, quote, determination, perseverance, and resilience. Jay Willett, WBZ, Boston's News Radio.
0: Coming up, Little Leaguers are swinging away in Boston. We'll have more on that straight ahead. But first, let's check your ride as we do every 10 minutes. Here's the Subaru Retailers of New England all-wheel drive traffic on the threes. And David, where are the trouble spots now into the noon hour?
2: Well, Sherry, is busier around the downtown area. Lower deck of 93 slow from Assembly Square to the Zakin Bridge. Lever connector down ramp has delays most of the way from 93 to the Hatch Shell on Storrow Drive West. The right lane is taken on Storrow West because of an event at the Hatch Shell. It takes 20 minutes to get from 93 past the Hatch Shell, and this won't be fun for traffic heading to Fenway for a game beginning in about an hour and a half or so. The end of the Tobin Bridge, Route 1 South, is on the brakes from City Square to the Lever connector. In Cambridge, Memorial Drive is closed to vehicles between Western Ave and JFK Street to allow pedestrians to enjoy the area along the river without cars in the way. West of the city, the Mass Pike East is stop and go Route 16 towards Newton Corner. South of the city, it's slow on Route 24 South, getting past the disabled vehicle, blocking the left lane before Harrison Boulevard. Route 28 North jammed for a few miles approaching the Bourne Rotary and Bourne Bridge because of lane restrictions on the bridge. Route 3 North is slow from the River Street overpass in Norwell past Derby Street, and then pockets of congestion from Union Street onto 93 South. Expressway North, a 17-minute ride, Braintree to Boston, delays from East Milton Square past Columbia Road. North of the city, it's slow on 95, 128 South from Main Street to Route 93 because of a crash. The T has some big delays on the Greenbush and Needham and Worcester commuter rail. David Struffolino, WBZ, traffic on the threes.
0: Thanks, David. And now the four-day WBZ AccuWeather forecast. For the rest of the day, these clouds that we're seeing hanging around are going to break for some sunshine. There'll be a breeze, a shower in some spots, a high of 58. The overnight low with clear skies will be 46 in Boston. Tomorrow, get ready for a nice warm day. Sun much of the time, highs reaching about 70. Tuesday, sun mixing with some more afternoon clouds. It's going to be breezy but warmer. A high of 75. Wednesday, not quite as warm, back to a high of 66 with more clouds and a couple of showers. In the city right now, it's cloudy. We've warmed up to 50 degrees in Boston. All right, batter up. Little Leaguers are back on the field in Boston.
1: East Boston Little Leaguers kicking off their season like the pros with a ceremonial first pitch at Festa Field.
3: East Boston Little League's been around since 1953, and we keep growing and growing every year.
1: Nick Free, president of East Boston Little League, says there's over 150 kids getting out of the house and onto the field this year.
3: I'm also a Boston Public School teacher, so, you know, every day, you know, we're worried about the kids having too much screen time and things like that. So when you have an event like this, you know, it brings them all together on the field, and, you know, this just is a start of it for some of them, and that's why we're starting them at 4 years old.
1: Free says he's always ready to go to bat for the next generation of players.
3: You know, to see a day like this where we can, the kids show up and, you know, they show the pride in that being on the field and wearing their uniforms, it's all worth it.
1: Now there's nothing left to say but play ball. Jer Brosnan, WBZ, Boston's News Radio.
0: Colon cancer rates are on the rise among younger adults. Now Dana-Farber researchers are studying a possible link between early-onset colorectal cancer and exposure to certain pesticides, including picloram, a powerful herbicide that kills tough weeds and woody plants widely used on farmland and also along roadsides and highways to keep brush under control. It's long-lasting in soil. Well, Dana-Farber Epigenetics researchers are studying whether long-term environmental exposure to chemicals like this could be altering how genes behave and whether those changes in genes play a part in the

0: rise in early onset colorectal cancer. It's a walk for a good cause in Lowell today.
1: The Tufts Medicine Lowell General Hospital team walk for cancer care. It's always a cool thing walking for such a good cause. Never mind if you're 90 years young doing it like Duke Duchesne is.
2: The camaraderie of fellow walkers makes the walk seem very short. All of it is joyful, positive, and fun.
1: How cool is that, Duke out there today? Duke is the father of Lori Grandy, our very own here at WBZ. She's hosting this thing today, and now we have figured out where Lori gets all her great energy from. Duke Duchesne, 90 years old, having a great time today in Lowell. The Tufts Medicine, Lowell General Hospital, team walk for cancer care. Drew Mulholland, WBZ, Boston's News Radio.
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3: What diners want to know is it's not just, you know, how your food looks in a photo. They want to know the story behind the food.
4: CEO Debbie Sue took over Open Table in 2020 as the restaurant industry faced one of its worst crises. Sue found that Open Table had been focusing too much on diners and too little on the needs of the restaurants that pay for its services. She tells Bloomberg Businessweek social media helped make the shift.
3: If you talk to any restaurateur now, not even the ones who kind of grew up in the age of social media, they know that it's an important part of how diners are discovering them.
4: Sue says Open Table's new AI-powered dining assistant called Concierge is also helping diners discover and book restaurants faster, and it's getting a lot of usage.
3: When people engage with it and get their questions answered, they're coming back and discovering and booking more frequently.
4: Open Table has revamped its approach, signing deals with Visa and JP Morgan Chase and offering new features to help restaurants serve diners better. I'm Amy Morris, Bloomberg Business on WBZ, Boston's News Radio.
0: 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We'll have that story along with all your headlines next.
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16: The Boston Red Sox today have dropped 3 of 4 after a 3-game win streak. They play against the Astros today in the rubber match. Ronger Suarez gets the start against Cody Bolton, who's 0-1 on the season. Not sure how many Celtics fans are interested or will be tuning in, but there are 2 other Game 7s in the NBA's first round. The Detroit Pistons host the Orlando Magic this afternoon, and then tonight the Cleveland Cavaliers host the Toronto Raptors. Seth Everett, WBZ, Boston's News Radio.
0: 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Traffic on the 3s and David at 12:13. How are things looking?
1: 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It's been loaded up on the lever connector down ramp most of the way from the lower deck of 93 onto Storrow Drive West. The right lane is taken on Storrow West for an event at the Hat Shell. A long 20 minutes to sit through all this. The end of the Tobin Bridge, Route 1 South on the brakes from City Square to the connector. South of the city, Route 28 North is jammed more than 2 miles, approaching the Bourne Rotary and the Bourne Bridge because of lane restrictions on the bridge. Route 3 North is slow from Route 53 to Derby Street. Expressway North, about 17, 18 minutes from Braintree to Boston. Delays from East Milton Square past Columbia Road, and then slow in the O'Neill Tunnel to Storrow Drive. North of the city, 95, 128 South has spotty delays through Wakefield. 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David Struffolino, WBZ, traffic on the 3s.
0: And now let's check the weather. Looking like for the rest of the day, these clouds will eventually break for some sunshine. It's going to be a breezy day and some showers in spots. A high of 58 degrees, mainly clear skies tonight, cooling off to about 46 overnight. Tomorrow, get ready for it. We're heading back to work with a beautiful day on hand. It's going to be nice, warm sun much of the time. Highs reaching 70 degrees in the city. Even warmer on Tuesday, despite more afternoon clouds and a breeze. We'll reach a high of 75. Wednesday, cooling down. Not quite as warm, more clouds. A couple of showers around and a high of 66. In the city right now, it's cloudy and 50 degrees.
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0: Hello and good afternoon. Thanks for being with us on this Sunday. It's May 3rd. I'm Sherry Small. Here are the 5 things you need to know at 12:15. Manufacturers of the abortion pill mifepristone are asking the Supreme Court to halt a lower court's ruling cutting off access to the drug by mail. 2 U.S. military members are missing in southwestern Morocco after participating in military exercises. The assault trial of former Patriots wide receiver Stephon Diggs starts tomorrow in Dedham Court. Golden Tempo wins the 152nd Kentucky Derby, with its trainer becoming the first female trainer to win the Run for the Roses. The UK military says a bulk carrier near the Strait of Hormuz has reported being attacked by multiple small craft. The report says all crew are safe and warns vessels to transit with caution. This coming as gas prices continue to soar amid the war in the Middle East. ABC's Andrew Dimbert has more.
17: The average car has about a 15-gallon tank, so filling up last year costs you about $47. Now, same car, same gas, about $66. And to fill up mid-size SUVs, trucks, and vans, the disparity even more costly. Drivers I spoke to say it's forcing them to rethink their commute and cut back elsewhere in their budget. And a new ABC News Washington Post Ipsos poll finds 44% of Americans, nearly half, are cutting back on driving.
0: And according to AAA, the average price for a gallon of regular gas here in Massachusetts has now risen to $4.34. All right, May is both National Bike Month and National Mental Health Awareness Month. And Blue Cross Blue Shield is celebrating with a free $20 credit for Blue Bikes. This credit applies to both pedal and e-bike trips across the entire Blue Bike system. Riders can redeem the credit by entering the code BCBSBikeMonth26 in the rewards section of Blue Bike's app. It's 12:17. All right, even though they love us, our dogs can disappear sometimes in the blink of an eye. WBC's Nicole Davis reports that hundreds of people are standing by to support you as you try to get your pup back home.
18: It happens so fast sometimes you don't even realize it. A door maybe was left open and your pup got out, or you went out to the yard to get them off the lead only to see an empty harness. When a family dog goes missing, Chris Erickson, the president of Missing Dogs Massachusetts, says that's when they're ready to help.
19: None of us are ever really prepared for when that moment, you know, comes, God forbid. So we're sort of here and we have, you know, online and via word of mouth, we kind of provide the tools and direction for owners.
18: Erickson is one of hundreds of volunteers in Massachusetts and Rhode Island who jump into action as soon as they hear of a missing animal.
19: We all know the first place a lot of people go to is to social media, and that's a great tool in many instances, but then that can become a very quickly overwhelming tool because you have so many people giving you so many suggestions and advice. Do this and go out and call your dog and call this one and call that one.
18: That's why they have a dedicated team who work with pet parents to learn about their dogs and create those flyers you've likely seen on social media. But it doesn't stop there.
19: We have ability to provide humane trapping cameras that, you know, monitor these traps and feeding stations if need be.
18: All of this at no charge as well, although donations are always helpful to keep things going, as Erickson says they do this for the love of animals and family. Nicole Davis, WBZ, Boston's News Radio.
0: And you can hear Nicole's entire interview with Chris on New England Weekend. That's airing tonight at 10 o'clock right here on WBZ News Radio. A popular singer cancels much of his upcoming tour, which included a stop in Boston.
20: Zayn Malik rose to fame as part of One Direction. He since launched a solo career that was supposed to carry right along with his tour this year, but now the entire U.S. leg of that tour has been canceled. That includes a November 15th show at TD Garden. Ticketmaster says fans will be refunded. Malik was suddenly hospitalized last month. He still hasn't revealed exactly why. On social media, he thanked his fans for their support and said he still wants to get out to as many shows as he can. Jeremy Russ, WBZ, Boston's News Radio.
0: A New Hampshire man is jamming his way to social media success, and he's using an instrument that you can find in your kitchen drawers.
21: 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Steve the Spoon Guy. He's amassed millions of views and tens of thousands of followers on videos of him jamming out with his instrument of choice, two soup spoons. He grew up watching his dad play the spoons at family gatherings and fell in love with it. He's been playing for around 45 years.
22: Anytime there was a family event or anywhere where, you know, there was a dinner with spoons on the table, he would always pick them up and start playing. And I think it drove mom crazy, but dad loved it.
21: And he loves sharing his love for the spoons with the world. He plays shows at nursing homes and senior centers and says he loves seeing all the positive comments on social media.
22: What I do is not really controversial. It's just fun. And, I mean, there's enough hate out there, and it's gratifying to know that what I'm doing with the spoons is making people happy.
21: Kyle Bray, WBZ, Boston's News Radio.
0: And you can check out Kyle's video on our Instagram and TikTok at WBC News Radio. 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All right, NASA says a potentially hazardous asteroid will pass close to the Earth in 2029. It's called Apophis and is named after the ancient Egyptian god of chaos. It's 12:21.
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0: Let's head back to the roads and back to David Struppolino for the Subaru Retailers of New England all-wheel drive. Traffic on the threes. And David, where are you starting?
1: Around the downtown area, Shari. Delays most of the way in on the exit from 93 south to Storrow Drive west, the lever connector down ramp. And this continues past a right lane closure on Storrow west at the hatch shell, making it close to 20 minutes to get from 93 south past the shell. It's also been making the end of the Tobin Bridge Route 1 south slow on the loop ramp approaching the lever connector. And Storrow Drive east on the brakes after BU to the Fenway exit, and the Mass Pike east is heavy and slow getting by Fenway. South of the city, it's jammed on Route 28 north, a little more than 2 miles approaching the Bourne Rotary and the Bourne Bridge because of lane restrictions on the bridge. Route 3 north is slow from Route 53 past Derby Street. The expressway north holding steady at a 17-minute ride from Braintree to Boston, with pockets of congestion from East Milton Square past Columbia Road, and then slow through the O'Neill Tunnel northbound getting to the Storrow Drive exit. North of the city, spotty delays on 95-128 south through Wakefield and Reading. The T has a switch issue affecting the Greenbush and Needham commuter rail. David Struffolino, WBZ Traffic on the threes.
0: 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And now here's the four-day WBZ AccuWeather forecast with meteorologist John Furyk.
27: A cool finish to the first weekend of May. Clouds break for some sunshine, a bit breezy, a passing shower, the high into the upper 50s, and will turn out mostly clear tonight, the low 46. Closer to 40 in some suburbs, and then warmer for tomorrow. Sunshine and breezy, high near 70. Sunshine and a few clouds Tuesday, breezy and warmer up to 75. And we'll see a couple of showers on Wednesday, not quite as warm, high 66. Some rain possible Thursday, highs only in the 50s. I'm AccuWeather's John Furyk, WBZ, Boston's News Radio.
0: And we're seeing a mid-40s in far western Mass, low 50s, central Mass, 47 in Worcester, up in Leominster, 50 degrees. Nashua, New Hampshire, 51, 47 in Salem, down in Plymouth, 49. And it looks like we're averaging about 49 on the Cape as well. In the city, it's cloudy and 50 degrees at 1225. Let's check back in now with Jordan Rich.
28: Welcome to the WBZ Book Club. This is Jordan Rich, a lover of movies, and I cannot wait for this summer when Christopher Nolan's latest film is unveiled, The Odyssey. And here's a book that you might want to look at if you're a fan, called Christopher Nolan, The Iconic Filmmaker and His Work, by Ian Nathan. A deep study about the man, Christopher Nolan, whose worldwide box office take is over $6 billion, winner of several Academy Awards, Golden Globes, and British Academy Film Awards. His first short film that he wrote and directed is called Larceny, back in 1996, filmed over a weekend in black and white. His breakout movie was Memento, followed by Insomnia, and then the big ones: Batman Begins, The Prestige, The Dark Knight, Inception, Interstellar, Dunkirk, Oppenheimer, and the upcoming Odyssey. The book looks at the inspiration and motivation behind all of his films, the stunning visual concepts that he has, and his masterful blend of sci-fi and film noir. Christopher Nolan, The Iconic Filmmaker and His Work. The Book Club, WBZ, Boston's News Radio.
0: A New Bedford student hopes his artwork can provide a big boost to Team Brazil at the World Cup.
29: Meet 12-year-old Leo Silveira. He
5: He's as sharp as the pencil that's helping him pursue two passions.
6: I like art. I draw a lot every day. I love soccer since I was in Brazil.
5: FIFA and Hyundai were inviting children to submit artwork with the chance to have it displayed on official World Cup team buses this year. So it inspired Leo got to work right away.
7: What materials did you use to draw it?
6: We use a lot of color pencils. At first, we got an idea from another art, which was from my team from Brazil, Vasco da Gama, which was a drawing of a guy holding a banner saying we will resist.
5: The drawing featuring fans and a Vamos Brazil banner took about a week. In a couple months, he got the exciting news. Out of the thousands of submissions, Leo was a winner.
6: I was very excited. My mom showed it to me. We celebrated a lot.
5: The art will now be displayed on the buses carrying the greatest soccer players in the world to the sport's biggest stage.
0: And he won two free tickets, hotel and airfare, to see Brazil play Morocco at MetLife Stadium. Coming up, President Trump says he's reviewing Iran's latest peace proposal.
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0: Hello, and thanks for being with us on this Sunday afternoon. I'm Sherry Small. Right now, we're seeing cloudy skies in Boston, 50 degrees at 12:30. As always, thanks for tuning in. Let's get you caught up with news. Here's what's happening. Iran gives its latest peace proposal to the U.S. We get the very latest on this from the AP's Donna Warder.
32: According to Iran's state-linked media, Iran says it wants issues between it and the United States to be resolved within 30 days and to end the war rather than extend a ceasefire. On Saturday, President Donald Trump said he was reviewing Iran's latest proposal.
33: They want to make a deal. They're decimated. They're having a hard time figuring out who their leader is. They don't know who their leader is because their leader is gone. Their former leader, Khamenei.
32: The semi-official Noor news agency reports that Iran's proposal also calls for the U.S. lifting sanctions, ending the naval blockade, withdrawing forces from the region, and ceasing all hostilities, including Israel's operations in Lebanon. I'm Donna Warder.
0: Two U.S. service members are reported missing in southwestern Morocco, this after participating in multinational military exercises. U.S. Africa Command says that the U.S., Morocco, and other countries involved in the African Lion exercises have launched a search and rescue operation. The war games started in April and are the largest U.S. annual joint military exercise on the continent. More than 3,500 people are walking through the Boston Common to tackle hunger in Massachusetts and beyond.
2: The 58th annual Walk for Hunger by Project Bread comes at a pivotal time as the nation faces rising food prices and the impact of SNAP cuts. The walk is looking to raise over $1 million for Project Bread to help tackle food insecurity, something that a report from the Greater Boston Food Bank found around 40% of households in the state struggle with. But Project Bread CEO Aaron McAleer says this is more than just about raising money and walking.
3: It's also about increasing the public will to say that this is unacceptable in Massachusetts and in the United States of America. Nobody should be worried about affording food. They should be confident at the end of the day that they can go home and put food on the table.
2: One of the walkers is Hazel, a kid who takes part in a program called Campassion that sees kids volunteering to help feed their community.
4: It's fun because it's just doing something small, well, big like this. Just knows that I'm making a difference and I like it.
2: She says it's important that kids her age are motivated to help others.
4: Kids are also our future, basically. So if they start now, then when they're adults, they can do way more.
2: From the Common, Kyle Bray, WBZ Boston's News Radio.
0: The Celtics season comes to a disappointing end.
1: The Philadelphia 76ers came all the way back from a 3-1 series deficit to eliminate the Celtics from the NBA playoffs last night. Final score 109-100. It was close late in the fourth quarter, but Boston's offense ended up falling flat. Jaylen Brown had a nice game, 33 points and 9 rebounds. Brown said the team still has plenty to be proud of.
14: Great season. Obviously, it didn't finish the way we would have liked. I give credit to Philadelphia. I watched them get better as the playoffs went on.
1: Two-seed Celtics were playing without Jason Tatum last night. He was a late scratch with left knee stiffness. Jeremy Rust, WBZ, Boston's News Radio.
0: Coming up, the Spirit Airlines shutdown continues to cause problems for travelers. We'll take a look at that.

0: 12:33. How are things looking?
1: It's not looking so good for some spots around the downtown area, Shari. Lower deck of 93 is slow from Assembly Square to the Zakin Bridge. And the exit from 93 to Storo Drive, the lever connector down ramp, a really long, slow ride most of the way on to Storo Drive West. And getting past a right lane closure on Storo West at the Hatshell, making it close to 20 minutes to get from 93 south past the Hatshell. It's also been making the end of the Tobin Bridge Route 1 south slow on the loop ramp approaching the lever connector. Storo Drive East on the brakes after BU to the Fenway exit, and the Mass Pike East is heavy and slow getting by Fenway. Memorial Drive in Cambridge is closed to cars between Western Ave and JFK Street to let pedestrians enjoy the area along the Charles River. South of the city, jammed, really jammed, more than 2 miles on Route 28 North approaching the Bourne Rotary and the Bourne Bridge because of lane restrictions on the bridge. Route 3 North is slow from Route 53 to Derby Street. Expressway North is an 18-minute ride from Braintree to Boston. Delays from East Milton Square past Columbia Road. And we have a crash on the expressway southbound. A couple of cars in the right lane directly across from the gas tank. David Struffolino, WBZ, traffic on the threes.
0: And now the 4-day WBZ AccuWeather forecast. These clouds that we're seeing out there now will break for some sunshine today. It's on the breezy side, and there are going to be some scattered shower in some spots, a high of 58, mainly clear overnight, the low tonight 46 in Boston. Get ready for a beautiful day tomorrow, starting the work week off with highs of 70 degrees in Boston. It's going to be warm, sunny, beautiful day on tap. Tuesday, even warmer, a high of 75. Sun will mix with more afternoon clouds on Tuesday, and it's going to be breezy as well. But wow, nice and warm, mid-70s. Wednesday, not quite as warm, more clouds and a couple of showers could move in, a high of just 66. Right now in Boston, it's cloudy, 50 degrees at 12:35. All right, the abrupt shutdown of Spirit Airlines has left travelers across the country in the lurch. WBZ TV's Paul Burton spoke with passengers at Logan.
2: Department of Transportation Secretary Sean Duffy said the airline industry is stepping up to try and provide relief. Some airlines are capping ticket prices and offering reduced fares on former high-volume Spirit routes for all passengers. Airlines have also created a microsite for Spirit employees to get preferential treatment for job opportunities.
3: I looked to see if they would give me any credits or any sort of refund, and they only offered $23, and the flight was $300 for the three of us. So it's confusing because I think we're just out that money now. Which is difficult.
2: Spirit Airlines says over the next few days it will go through a liquidation process.
0: And Spirit says it was in dire financial straits for years. Prior to shutting down, the company says that rising oil prices made it impossible to stay afloat. Crews are removing a small plane that crashed near the Quabbin Reservoir in New Salem. Police say that plane crashed into O'Loughlin Pond on Friday night. The pilot was rescued from the water and taken to the hospital. Now, a portion of the parking lot at Fishing Area 2 at the reservoir is closed through 8 p.m. tonight to provide a laydown area for the plane once it is taken out of the water. Boat rentals are temporarily paused for public safety. Britney Spears' DUI case is on the docket for tomorrow.
4: The 44-year-old superstar is facing a misdemeanor DUI charge after California Highway Patrol responded to a report of an erratic driver back in March.
5: The black BMW sedan in and out of lanes near TC's now speeding.
4: After a series of field sobriety tests, authorities arrested Spears on suspicion of DUI. She's accused of being intoxicated with a mixture of alcohol and drugs. Since the arrest, Spears' team says she has been in a treatment program, calling the event unfortunate and inexcusable.
0: And that's ABC's Jacqueline Lee reporting. If a plea is reached, Spears could get 12 months probation. Prosecutors say because it's a misdemeanor charge, she does not have to appear in court. Time now for Bloomberg.
6: We're heading back to the future. Remember the old days when a landline was your social network? Well, it's making a comeback.
7: Introducing Tin Can, the new school landline for friends. It's just like our old phones with no texting or games. And it has all the other regular phone things too, like buttons and twirly cords. And, well, you know, you talk into it.
6: Tin Can is a $100 Wi-Fi-enabled device that's becoming a hit with kids. It looks like an old-school phone that lets people make free calls between these devices and to emergency services. Tin Can says hundreds of thousands have been sold. The company attributes its success to nostalgia among Gen X and millennial parents and the fact they want their offspring away from screens. Tin Can founder Chet Kittleson gave the phone a retro look to make it relatable to parents who are buying his product and remind them of the simplicity of childhood.
8: I'm Courtney Donahoe, Bloomberg Business on WBZ, Boston's News Radio.
0: Sports, traffic, and weather, all your headlines coming up next, including this. We'll have the very latest update on the investigation into the White House Correspondents' Dinner shooting.
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18: The Boston Red Sox have dropped 3 of 4 after a 3-game win streak. Boston yesterday failed to capitalize 3 times with the bases loaded. This afternoon, the rubber match, Ronger Suarez gets the start against Cody Bolton. The Stanley Cup playoffs resume tonight at 6 o'clock. There is a Game 7 in their first round, the Tampa Bay Lightning hosting the Montreal Canadiens. The Colorado Avalanche start their series with the Minnesota Wild. That should be a good one. That Game 1 is later on tonight. In the NBA, there are 2 Game 7s, Detroit hosting Orlando and Cleveland hosting Toronto. Seth Everett, WBZ, Boston's News Radio.
0: 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Here's the Subaru Retailers of New England all-wheel drive. Traffic on the threes. And David, where are you starting?
1: 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We have a crash on the Expressway South. It's right at the beginning of the cutout across from the gas tank and across from the northbound exit to Morrissey Boulevard. Fire department is taking the right travel lane. It's backing up from Mass Ave. It's a 10-minute delay. The Expressway North is on the brakes from East Milton Square past Columbia Road. Delays on the lower deck of 93 from Assembly Square to the Zakin Bridge, and it's stacked up on the lever connector down ramp and on Storrow Drive West because of a right lane closure on Storrow West at the Hatch Shell. Route 1 South is on the brakes after the end of the Tobin Bridge and after City Square on the loop ramp approaching the lever connector. West of the city, Route 84 East is stuck waiting to get onto the Mass Pike. The Pike is heavy and slow from here past the Charlton State Police Barracks. The Crohn's and Colitis Foundation has been at the forefront of inflammatory bowel disease research and care for over 50 years. 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David Struffolino, WBZ Traffic on the Threes.
0: And now the 4-day WBZ AccuWeather weather forecast. Calling for these clouds to break for some afternoon sunshine. It's going to be breezy out there and maybe a shower in some spots. Highs today in the city reaching 58, an overnight low of 46. Tomorrow, a beautiful day. Monday brings us warm weather, sun much of the time. Highs in Boston reaching 70 degrees. And if that's not good enough, Tuesday, sun mixing with more afternoon clouds. Going to be breezy, but even warmer with a high of 75. Not quite as warm come Wednesday. More clouds and a couple of showers in the mix. A high of 66. In Boston right now, we have cloudy skies and 50 degrees.
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0: Hello, and thanks for being with us on this Sunday afternoon. It's May 3rd. I'm Sherry Small, and here are the five things you need to know at 12:45. Iran's new peace proposal aims to end the war within 30 days, but President Trump says he remains skeptical. Two U.S. service members are reported missing after participating in military exercises in Morocco. Thousands taking to the streets of Boston right now for the 58th annual Walk for Hunger. It's the end of the road for the Celtics. They will not be heading to the NBA playoffs after losing Game 7 of their series against the Sixers last night. A new report says more than 3 million people have lost federal food aid.
19: The Wall Street Journal reports enrollment in the Supplemental Nutrition Assistance, or SNAP, program has decreased by nearly 3.5 million people since stricter eligibility requirements were put in place last summer. One of the largest decreases was in Arizona, where the number of SNAP recipients has fallen by roughly 50%. More than 42 million people in the U.S., including many children, received monthly SNAP benefits last year at a cost of about $100 billion. I'm Scott Carr.
0: U.S. Attorney for the District of Columbia, Jeanine Pirro, says that the accused gunman at the White House Correspondents' Dinner is also responsible for the shooting of a Secret Service officer. Pirro, telling CNN State of the Union, that the suspect, Cole Allen, had every intention of killing anyone who got in the way of his attempt to shoot the president.
20: This was a premeditated, violent act calculated to take down the president and anyone who was in the line of fire.
0: Allen is facing federal charges, including attempted assassination, and will remain held until his trial. The state of Massachusetts out with a warning as we head into boating season. Here's WBZ's Jeremy Russ to explain.
21: Wearing a life jacket is mandatory, for many boaters at least. That's according to the Massachusetts Environmental Police and Mass Wildlife. The rule applies to several different classifications of boaters, including canoeists and kayakers between September 15th and May 15th, kids under 12, and stand-up paddle boarders. That being said, it's recommended that everyone wear a life jacket while they're out on the water. Experts say the water can still be dangerously cold even if the air is warm, and hypothermia can make it harder to stay afloat if you end up overboard. Jeremy Russ, WBZ, Boston's News Radio.
0: A new music festival is coming to Boston City Hall Plaza next weekend. WBZ TV's Brianna Pitt spoke with the founders.
22: An idea born in the dorms at UMass Amherst is quickly becoming a national music movement on college campuses. This is Mojo.
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22: What started as a grassroots movement to build up and boost local musicians may soon become Boston's newest tradition. Founded by a trio of 20-somethings who launched the company as college sophomores, their goal is to bring modern-day music festivals back to the basics.
2: We are young, and we're 23, 24 years old, and at the end of the day, we're just trying to make great experiences for everybody.
22: That includes New Bedford-based Band of Brothers Morrissey Boulevard. Having met the Mojo founders at UMass, they already have a few Mojo Fests under their belts.
3: What they're doing for live music, and it's just a dream for all of the bands and for local music, and for like our community that is local Mojo. It's really wonderful what they're doing.
0: And the festival on Saturday will have 10 hours of music, 2 stages, and food trucks. Another successful sheep shearing festival is in the book.
4: The sheep are shorn, and the longtime tradition lives on at Gore Place in Waltham.
5: This is our largest event of the year. It's an annual sheep shearing festival.
4: Thousands came out to see reenactors, listen to some tunes, get their crafting on, and of course, shop around the vendors with tents lining the acres of grass.
24: Yeah, we got a lot of stuff.
4: Lily and her little sister Charlotte came for the sheep.
24: The sheep were really brave for doing that. Yeah, they were running like crazy. It was hilarious.
4: Leslie knows a thing or two when it comes to a good old-fashioned sheep shearing.
25: I'm a professional sheep shearer, and that's it.
4: She travels all around New England doing this sort of thing and can do a whole sheep in just about 3 minutes.
25: You get paid by the sheep, so you're incentivized to, like, bang it out, shear the sheep.
4: And once the fleece comes off the sheep and is washed, Alex jumps into action doing some felt painting.
26: This was farm to craft table in its entirety.
4: After lots of thought, I named this little guy Albert. In Waltham, Emma Friedman, WBZ, Boston's News Radio.
0: Nothing cuter than that sound. All right, Golden Temple is the winner of the 152nd Kentucky Derby. Winning trainer Cherie DeVoe says it's a very special moment.
27: I myself have never felt that it was a disadvantage, but we are underrepresented, and it's an honor, truly an honor to be here for all of us.
0: DeVoe is the first female trainer to ever win the Kentucky Derby. Renegade and O'Selly finished in second and third place. The next race in the Triple Crown is the Preakness, which will take place on May 16th. All right, this year will be the 25th anniversary of the September 11th attacks. A nationwide tribute is underway that will bring a piece of the World Trade Center coast to coast.
28: Tunnel to Towers launching their Steel Across America tour Saturday in Lower Manhattan. Over the next 4 months, a steel support beam recovered from the South Tower will travel and make stops in 21 states before returning back to New York City on September 11th. Tunnel to Towers says the tour stops will allow community members to connect to those who lived through the attacks and provide educational opportunities for those who were too young to remember, all in an effort to reaffirm the promise to never forget. In New York, I'm Jonathan O'Halloran.
0: A convicted felon from Nashua, New Hampshire, is accused of confronting two men in a motel parking lot while holding a sword. Nashua police say officers responded to the Motel 6 on Progress Avenue on Monday. This after two men reported that the suspect had threatened them with a large samurai-style sword. Police say they located the suspect, Frederick Denner, sitting in his car in the parking lot and recovered the sword from the scene. Denner is being charged with 2 counts of criminal threatening with a deadly weapon, 1 count of felon in possession of a deadly weapon. He entered no plea on all 3 charges during his arraignment on Tuesday and was ordered detained. We're back. We'll check the roads and the weather next.
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0: parts of New England all-wheel drive. Traffic on the three's Davis Strumbolino has been on watch since early this morning. Hi, David. How are things looking now?
1: Hi, Sherry. On the expressway south, we have a crash. It's right at the beginning of the cutout across from the gas tank and the northbound exit to Morrissey Boulevard. It has the expressway south backed up from before Mass Ave. A tow truck has just arrived at the scene. It's a 16-minute delay. Northbound on the expressway, it's slow from East Milton Square past this towards Columbia Road. South of this, Route 3 North is slow from Route 53 past Derby Street. And on the Cape, it's jammed on Route 28 North. More than 2 miles approaching the Bourne Rotary and the Bourne Bridge because of lane restrictions on the bridge. West of the city, Route 84 East is stuck waiting to get onto the Mass Pike East. Pike East is heavy and slow from here to the Charlton State Police Barracks, something in the left lane here. Around downtown, it's slow in the lower deck of 93 from Assembly Square to the Zakin Bridge and stalled out on the lever connector down ramp, especially the left lane waiting to get onto Storrow Drive. This is because of a right lane closure on Storrow West at the Hatchell. It's 19 minutes just to sit through this beginning of Storrow West. Route 1 South is on the brakes after the end of the Tobin Bridge on the loop ramp approaching the lever connector. David Struffolino, WBZ Traffic on the 3s.
0: And now the 4-day WBZ AccuWeather forecast. Here's John Furyk.
2: Clouds breaking for some sun for the rest of today. It'll be breezy with a shower in one or two spots. A high up to 58, then we'll turn out mostly clear tonight, down to 46. Breezy and warmer tomorrow, plenty of sunshine. The high up near 70, a nice spring day. Sunshine mixing with some clouds, breezy, even a little warmer on Tuesday. The high up to 75, not quite as warm Wednesday. More clouds, couple of showers around, the high 66. I'm AccuWeather meteorologist John Furyk, WBZ, Boston's News Radio.
0: Mid-40s in Western Mass, Central Mass low 50s. Up on the North Shore, Salem, 48 degrees. On the South Shore, Plymouth coming in at 50. Averaging, we run the gamut between 45 and 51 on the Cape, 47 in New Bedford, and in the city right now it's cloudy and 50 degrees. Time for the Car Chronicle.
3: Does it make sense to take out a longer car loan to keep your payments down? The problem, says J.D. Power's Srini Rajagopalan, is that often people don't want to keep their vehicle until it's paid off, with about a third of trade-ins now having negative equity, and that impacts the cost of your next vehicle.
4: That payment goes up because prices have gone up. Now you have this negative equity, and now the only way to manage to a payment is to extend that loan another 12 months.
3: With half of all loans now more than 6 years, about 13% of loans going for 7 years.
5: How much further can we go? 7 years is a lot of time to go to pay off a car.
4: If we actually think about it, Canada does a lot more 8-year loans, right? So we don't want to get into that, but that's actually more popular and fairly popular in Canada.
3: Here in the U.S., buyers sometimes get help from incentives, sometimes decide to keep their vehicles longer than they want, and are often pushed to the used market. With the Car Chronicles, I'm Jeff Gilbert, CBS News.
0: New images from NASA show a major world capital slowly sinking. Now scientists say they can track it in near real time.
6: More than 20 million people in Mexico City are living on ground that is sinking, in some areas by more than half an inch every month. New data from the NISAR satellite shows the damage is already widespread, cracking roads, buildings, and water lines. Scientists say the problem dates back more than a century, but it's accelerated as groundwater is pumped from an ancient lake bed beneath the city. Researchers say some areas have dropped by dozens of feet. Dave Packer, ABC News.
0: A new study suggests that marigolds could be a powerful source of plant-based protein. Researchers at the American Chemical Society, that is, say that some of the flower's protein extracts could give foods a savory flavor, and they're full of antioxidants, vitamins, and minerals that could support skin, immunity, and digestive health as well. Coming up, two U.S. service members are missing in Morocco. That and all your latest news next.
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0: Cloudy and 50 degrees at 1 o'clock on this Sunday afternoon. It's May 3rd. Hello, as always. Thanks for tuning in. I'm Sherry Small. Let's get you caught up with news. Here's what's happening. The fight over abortion access appears ready to head back to the Supreme Court. We get more from ABC's Olivia Rubin.
21: One of the most sweeping abortion restrictions in years will take effect around the country unless the Supreme Court steps in. It comes after a panel of three appeals court judges, two appointed by President Trump, temporarily barred access to the abortion pill, mifepristone, by mail. That case stems out of Louisiana, which sued in part on claims the by mail pill skirted its statewide abortion ban.
0: And two of the drugs manufacturers are asking the Supreme Court to halt the lower court's ruling. All right, two U.S. service members are missing in southwestern Morocco. This after participating in annual multinational military exercises. According to the United States Africa Command, it happened yesterday during the African Lion military exercises, aiming to strengthen regional security cooperation. The U.S., Morocco, and other countries involved in the African Lion exercises have launched a search and rescue operation. Meanwhile, the Pentagon is pulling 5,000 service members out of Germany over the next year. And President Trump is indicating that more troop withdrawals are coming.
22: President Trump was asked by reporters Saturday why the Pentagon is planning the withdrawal.
23: We're going to cut way down, and we're cutting a lot further than 5,000.
22: Pentagon officials say the pullout from Germany comes after President Trump was angered by the German chancellor criticizing the war with Iran. The chancellor recently told a group of high school students, quote, "The Americans obviously have no strategy." He also compared the war to previous conflicts in Afghanistan and Iraq. I'm Jim Forbes.
0: Jury selection starting tomorrow in the assault trial of former Patriots wide receiver Stephon Diggs.

0: is hosting its annual Youth Achievement Celebration. They do a lot of work giving adoptive families the opportunity to connect, like giving them first dibs on the Christmas Village in the winter. This time, they're honoring young people in foster care across the Commonwealth who are graduating high school, earning their GED, or receiving a college degree. The event runs until 9 o'clock tonight at the Reading Store, with food, activities, guest speakers, gifts, and an IMAX film. Jordan's has hosted this celebration for 24 years, bringing together graduates, their foster parents, siblings, and social workers for a night recognizing what the State Department of Children and Families calls, quote, determination, perseverance, and resilience. Jay Willett, WBZ, Boston's News Radio.
1: 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Traffic on the threes. David Augustus joining us. Hello and good afternoon, David.
2: Thank you, Sherry. We got a tough situation on the expressway southbound. Left lane crash before an Aponte has it backed up to the tunnel, and it is slow and tough in that spot. Expressway southbound from Boston down to that crash scene in the left lane. So we do have a delay as well happening on the lower deck to the Zakim South and into the O'Neill. Also slow on Storrow Drive outbound. That westbound side, they got the right lane blocked by the hatch shell, so it's backed up to the lever connector there. And then we got the Red Sox coming up at 135, so a busy ride on Storrow Drive inbound by Kenmore. The same on the Pike inbound. Some brake lights by Fenway. They do have that right lane blocked there. On the northbound side of Route 3, it's busy as you head up towards Derby Street. Looking pretty good on the westbound side of the Pike from downtown out to 495. 495 is okay, and so is 24. David Augustus, WBZ's Traffic on the Threes.
1: Thank you, David. And now the four-day WBZ AccuWeather forecast for the rest of today. Clouds will break for some sunshine. It's going to be a breezy day. A shower in some spots will only reach a high of 58. Mainly clear skies tonight, dropping to an overnight low of 46. If you want to warm up, just wait till tomorrow. It's going to be a beautiful day. Starting the work week off, we'll see highs reaching 70 degrees in Boston. It's going to be breezy, sun much of the time. Tuesday, even warmer, high of 75. Sun mixing with some afternoon clouds and a breeze as well. It's going to be short-lived on Wednesday, not quite as warm. More clouds and a couple of showers, highs bumping down to about 66. In the city right now, we are seeing cloudy skies, 50 degrees. At 105, back to news. All right, tomorrow is National Star Wars Day, and the Boston Symphony Orchestra will honor the day with a special performance.
3: Fans of Star Wars celebrate this day every year with parties and celebrations all around the world. So why this particular day? National Star Wars Day was first organized in Toronto 15 years ago, back in 2011, and May 4th was chosen because of the play on words. You've heard from Star Wars, may the Force be with you. Well, for Star Wars Day, May the 4th be with you. Keith Lockhart and the Boston Pops will perform music from all 9 episodes of the Skywalker saga over a 2-hour period through John Williams' unforgettable score with live narration by Jeremiah Kissel. It's Monday night, 7:30 at Boston's Symphony Hall. May the 4th be with you. Charlie Bergeron, WBZ, Boston's News Radio.
1: That's always a fun day. All right, at 106, colon cancer rates are on the rise among younger adults. Well, now Dana-Farber researchers are studying a possible link between early onset colorectal cancer and exposure to certain pesticides, including picloram, a powerful herbicide that kills tough weeds and woody plants, widely used on farmland and also along roadsides and highways to keep brush under control. It's long-lasting in soil. Well, Dana-Farber epigenetics researchers are studying whether long-term environmental exposure to chemicals like this could be altering how genes behave and whether those changes in genes play a part in the rise in early-onset colorectal cancer in people under the age of 50. Lowell gets many off on the right foot.
4: Yeah, walking for a good cause. No better way to get your steps in, right? It is the Tufts Medicine Lowell General Hospital team walk for cancer care today. This guy, Duke Duchesne, is doing it. He says the crowds, they keep you going along the course.
5: The musicians and choral groups along the way and other volunteers offering water and clapping to encourage us as we walk.
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0: hire a millionaire. It's one of those words that kind of has a nice ring to it. But if you think a seven-figure nest egg is enough to get you through your golden years, the reality may be it depends.
1: We get fixated on this big round number, you know, six zeros, but it really doesn't mean that much.
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1: It's not factoring in like how you live, where you live, how long you might live, all the things that would go into a much more personalized number.
0: And most Americans have to figure that number out on their own. Just 14% of private sector workers have access to defined benefit pensions that do it for them. For the rest, retirement planners suggest aiming for 70 to 80% of pre-retirement income.
1: So if you can live on like 70 or 80,000 over a 20-year retirement, that would come out to about like $1 million. But get above that, and many people are above that, and the number starts rising.
0: I'm Nathan Hager, Bloomberg Business on WBZ. 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
13: The Boston Red Sox have dropped 3 out of 4 after a 3-game win streak. Boston failed to capitalize yesterday 3 times with the bases loaded. Ronger Suarez looks to break a winless career mark against Houston and build on his second 8-inning outing of the last 3 starts. He starts tonight at 1:35. Cody Bolton from Houston counters. The NBA playoffs, even though the Celtics-Sixers game is over and the Celtics season is over, there are two more game sevens in the first round. The Detroit Pistons will host the Orlando Magic this afternoon from Detroit, and the Cleveland Cavaliers will play host to the Toronto Raptors tonight from Cleveland. Seth Everett, WBZ, Boston's News Radio.
6: Time now for the Subaru Retailers of New England all-wheel drive traffic on the threes. There you go, David. Take it away.
14: Cleared on the southbound expressway, Sherry, by Neponte, right before Neponte. So they're over to the right. The state police and the tow trucks are there. So hopefully gone soon, but it's backed up all the way to the O'Neill Tunnel. And it's a tough ride there on the expressway southbound. Northbound is slow before Neponte. Then again by Columbia Road and inside the O'Neill. The lower deck is delayed to the Zakim southbound. The Tobin inbound loop ramp is busy. They get the right lane blocked by the Hatch Shell for some work on Storrow Drive West. That's backed up. Storrow Drive East is slow by Kenmore with the Sox coming up at 135. 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David Augustus, WBZ's Traffic on the Threes.
6: Now, here's the four-day WBC AccuWeather forecast. Looking like clouds breaking for some sunshine this afternoon. A shower in some spots. Highs 58. Tonight, mainly clear. Tomorrow, we're going to see a warm day much of the time. Highs up to 70 degrees. Thanks for being with us on this Sunday afternoon. It's 1:15. I'm Sherry Small, and here are the five things you need to know. Two manufacturers of the abortion drug mifepristone asked the Supreme Court to halt a lower court's ruling that cuts off access to the drug by mail. President Trump says he's reviewing the latest peace proposal from Iran, which aims to end the war within 30 days. The U.S. military says two American service members are missing in southwestern Morocco after participating in military exercises. And the UK's military says a bulk carrier near the Strait of Hormuz has been attacked by multiple small craft. The report says all crew are safe, but warns vessels to transit with caution. No immediate claim of responsibility for those attacks. Now, this comes as gas prices continue to soar amid the war in the Middle East. We get more from ABC's Andrew Dimber.
15: The average car has about a 15-gallon tank, so filling up last year costs you about $47. Now, same car, same gas, about $66. And to fill up mid-size SUVs, trucks, and vans, the disparity even more costly. Drivers I spoke to say it's forcing them to rethink their commute and cut back elsewhere in their budget. And a new ABC News Washington Post Ipsos poll finds 44% of Americans, nearly half, are cutting back on driving.
6: And according to AAA, the average price for a gallon of regular gas here in Massachusetts is now up to $4.34. May is both National Bike Month and National Mental Health Awareness Month. Blue Cross Blue Shield is celebrating with a free $20 credit for Blue Bikes. That credit applies to both pedal and e-bike trips across the entire Blue Bikes system. Riders can redeem the credit by entering the code BCBS Bike Month 26 in the rewards section of the Blue Bikes app. An athletic underground sport that was popularized, that is, by The Office is drawing a big crowd in Somerville.
16: Hopping, jumping, swinging, and sliding.
17: Keep right, red on your right and blue on your left.
16: That's the name of the game in parkour, the loosely defined sport where people vault and jump around cityscapes the world over. It started out as an underground movement in the 80s and 90s, but now it's popular enough for Blake Evett to host this competition on a chilly Sunday and get dozens of kids to show up.
17: But it's now become mainstream enough that, like, we're in the schools, we're in PE departments.
16: This is the second annual City Speed Challenge held by his group Parkour Generations.
17: There is a growing competition circuit for parkour here in the United States.
16: He said he used to be against parkour competitions, feeling big corporate interests were holding them to make a buck. But now, down-to-earth events like this are popping up, which he approves of.
17: These kind of grassroots competitions are designed to just get people moving and have fun.
16: Kyle Schaffel, WBZ, Boston's News Radio.
6: If your family dog goes missing, it can be nothing short of terrifying. Well, thankfully, hundreds of volunteers with Missing Dogs Massachusetts are standing by ready to help. Here's WBC's Nicole Davis with that report.
18: It's hard not to immediately panic when you realize your pup is not where they're supposed to be. Chris Erickson, the president of Missing Dogs Massachusetts, says that is exactly why their volunteer group is there, to give you guidance when you may not be sure what to do. She says head to their website and there you'll find
19: what we call like a recovery blueprint, where we essentially go through steps of, you know, what should you be doing once your dog goes missing.
18: Erickson says on that blueprint, there's a link to fill out a form for help.
19: And then from there, one of our volunteers reaches out to those owners and kind of walks through. Tell me a little bit about what happened when your dog went missing. We kind of vet things like, is it a brand new rescue? How long have you had the dog? Because sometimes those things will play into how the outcome might be.
18: She says they can help you make social media flyers. They've got humane traps they can use, cameras, so much more, all kinds of efforts to make sure your dog comes home safely. Erickson says they're getting into their busy season with the warmer weather, a lot of fireworks going off, vacations. She urges pet parents to take extra care. Make sure you've got a good pet sitter if you have to go. But she says no matter what, day or night, they're going to be there to help. Nicole Davis, WBZ, Boston's News Radio.
6: And you can hear Nicole's entire interview with Chris on New England Weekend. That airs tonight at 10 o'clock right here on WBZ News Radio. A popular singer is canceling much of his upcoming tour, which includes a stop in Boston.
20: Zayn Malik rose to fame as part of One Direction. He since launched a solo career that was supposed to carry right along with his tour this year, but now the entire U.S. leg of that tour has been canceled. That includes a November 15th show at TD Garden. Ticketmaster says fans will be refunded. Malik was suddenly hospitalized last month. He still hasn't revealed exactly why. On social media, he thanked his fans for their support and said he still wants to get out to as many shows as he can. Jeremy Rust, WBZ, Boston's News Radio.
6: NASA says a potentially hazardous asteroid will pass close to Earth in 2029. It's called Apophis and is named after the ancient Egyptian god of chaos. And NASA's website says it will safely pass about 20,000 miles from Earth. This happening on April 13, 2029, which is closer than the distance of many satellites in orbit. Meanwhile, a bright moon may dim a meteor shower peaking on Tuesday.
21: The Eta Aquarid meteor shower soon will light the sky with debris from Halley's Comet, but a bright moon will spoil the fun this year, making it hard to see. The shower will peak Tuesday night into Wednesday morning. Astronomers say viewers from the southern hemisphere typically see 50 meteors or shooting stars per hour during the peak, but the interfering moon could cut that number by half. In the north, sky watchers will likely see fewer than 10 per hour. Look to the east in the vicinity of constellation Aquarius.
6: And that's ABC's Chuck Severson reporting. All right, it's 50 degrees. We have cloudy skies in the city. Wait till you hear this. We're going to see highs reaching the mid-70s. All of that coming up next in the forecast with meteorologist John Furrier.
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6: Let's check back in now with David Augustus for the Subaru Retailers of New England all-wheel drive traffic on the threes. And David, where are the slowdowns?
14: Well, still on that expressway southbound, Sherry, the right lane is blocked before DePontet. The earlier crash being cleared right now, it's one state trooper and one car pulled over to the right. Before DePontet on the expressway south, it's backed up to the O'Neill Tunnel. Expressway north, some slowdowns just by DePontet, and again before the tunnel. It is delayed, 93 south heading into the lower deck, the Zakum, and into the O'Neill, and a tough left lane ride down to Starr on the inbound connector. That is because of the right lane closure on Starr Drive west at the Hatch Shell, so that's backed up to Leverett Circle. Starr Drive inbound slow before Kenmore, with the Sox coming up momentarily in just a few minutes, so people are heading there. A bit busy on the Pike eastbound by Fenway. Not too bad, though. Route 3 north is a busy ride before Derby Street as people head back from the South Shore there. And just a bit slow in Weston on the Pike eastbound right by 95 with that ramp restriction. And then there's a crash out in Leominster. It's on Route 2 west after 190 backed up. David Augustus, WBZ's Traffic on the Threes.
6: Thanks, David. And now here's John Furyk with the 4-day WBZ AccuWeather forecast.
1: Clouds and some sunny breaks for the rest of today. It'll be breezy with a shower in a couple of spots. Most of the time's dry. The high end of the upper 50s, and will turn out mostly clear tonight. The low 46. Warmer for tomorrow. Plenty of sunshine. Breezy. The high 70. Nice on Tuesday. Sunshine and some clouds. Breezy up to 75. And then it looks like our next chance to see a couple of showers comes in on Wednesday. The high 66. Some rain possible for Thursday. I'm AccuWeather meteorologist John Furyk, WBZ, Boston's News Radio.
6: We have mid-40s in far western Mass, central Mass, low 50s, 52 in Framingham. Up along the North Shore, let's see, 47 in Gloucester, down on the South Shore, 50 in Plymouth, and along the Cape, it looks like we're averaging about 50 degrees as well. 51 in New Bedford, in the city right now, cloudy, and 51 degrees. Let's check back in with Jordan Rich at 125.
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3: Your gypsy son is running the Peaky Blinders like it's 1919 all over again.
4: I can't help him because I'm not that man anymore.
2: Many of us are fans of the Peaky Blinders series, but a gang of English criminals in the early part of the last century. The storyline centered around Tommy Shelby, the leader of the gang, played by Cillian Murphy. And like any gangster series, there was violence and family drama. Now comes the movie Peaky Blinders, The Immortal Man on Netflix, bringing the survivors of the Peaky Blinders series back together again in the year 1940, when the threat to England is external. Nazi infiltrators looking to ruin the British economy and win the war for Germany. Tommy, writing his autobiography, is forced to come out of retirement, confront his out-of-control adult son who's running the gang, and ultimately do battle with the Nazis. A fine conclusion to an excellent crime saga. Peaky Blinders, the movie The Immortal Man. And that's Now Streaming with Jordan, WBZ, Boston's News Radio.
6: A New Hampshire man is jamming his way to social media success using an instrument that you could find in your kitchen drawer.
5: 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Steve the Spoon Guy. He's amassed millions of views and tens of thousands of followers on videos of him jamming out with his instrument of choice, two soup spoons. He grew up watching his dad play the spoons at family gatherings and fell in love with it. He's been playing for around 45 years.
26: Anytime there was a family event or anywhere where, you know, there was a dinner with spoons on the table, he would always pick them up and start playing. 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
26: 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It's just fun. And I mean, there's enough hate out there, and it's gratifying to know that what I'm doing with the spoons is making people happy.
5: Kyle Bray, WBZ, Boston's News Radio.
6: And you can check out Kyle's video on our Instagram at TikTok at WBC News Radio. 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Rescuers release a humpback whale that was stranded for weeks off the coast of Germany. That whale, nicknamed Timmy, was spotted swimming near Germany's Baltic Sea coast back in March, far from its natural habitat. Now, the mammal's health deteriorated as it became repeatedly stranded in shallow waters. After unsuccessful attempts to rescue Timmy, the whale was finally coaxed onto a water-filled barge and then released into the North Sea. Coming up, Iran sends its latest peace proposal to the U.S. That and all your headlines next.
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6: Cloudy and 51 degrees on the cool side today here in Boston. Hello and thanks for being with us. It's Sunday, May 3rd. I'm Sherry Small. Let's get you caught up with what's happening. Here's what's topping news. Iran offers up its latest peace proposal to the U.S. The AP's Donna Warder has more.
13: According to Iran's state-linked media, Iran says it wants issues between it and the United States to be resolved within 30 days and to end the war rather than extend a ceasefire. On Saturday, President Donald Trump said he was reviewing Iran's latest proposal.
15: They want to make a deal. They're decimated. They're having a hard time figuring out who their leader is. They don't know who their leader is because their leader is gone. Their former leader, Khamenei.
13: The semi-official Noor news agency reports that Iran's proposal also calls for the U.S. lifting sanctions, ending the naval blockade, withdrawing forces from the region, and ceasing all hostilities, including Israel's operations in Lebanon. I'm Donna Warder.
6: All right, meanwhile, two U.S. service members are reported missing in southwestern Morocco after participating in multinational military exercises. U.S. Africa Command says the U.S., Morocco, and other countries involved in the African Lion exercises have launched a search and rescue operation. The war games started back in April. They are the largest U.S. annual joint military exercise on the continent. Here at home, around 3,500 walkers are lapping around the common as they raise money to tackle food insecurity.
27: 3, 2, 1, let's go!
5: And they're off at the 58th annual Project Bread Walk for Hunger, an event that raises over $1 million to help put food on neighbors' tables. This year's event comes in the wake of rising food prices and slashes the SNAP benefits at a time where around 40% of the households in the state are food insecure, according to a report from the Greater Boston Food Bank. Jean McMurray was the longtime CEO of the Worcester County Food Bank. She says an event like this is perfect for people who want to help but aren't sure how.
28: Everyone is being impacted by higher food prices and gas prices. But that's what's so great about the walk is that
23: We can do this, and it has an immediate impact.
16: Project Bread CEO Aaron McAleer is calling on the state to invest more in the Department of Transitional Assistance to help people on SNAP.
17: Right now, if you're on SNAP and you're trying to experience what all of these changes are, and it's hard to get through. A lot of calls are being dropped because they don't have enough people there to support the magnitude of the changes that came down from the federal government.
16: From the Common, Kyle Bray, WBZ, Boston's News Radio.
6: The Spirit Airlines shutdown continues to cause chaos for travelers. We'll have the latest on that, but first, let's get the latest on your ride. Traffic and weather together every 10 minutes. Here's the Subaru dealers of New England all-wheel drive traffic on the threes. And here's David Augustus. Hi, David.
14: Hi, Sherry. The crash is still being cleared on the expressway south before Neponset with the right lane blocked, backed up to the O'Neill Tunnel. Expressway north is delayed before Neponset as well, then again before the tunnel. Also, the right lane blocked for some work on Sturrow Drive westbound by the Hatchell back to Leverett Circle. The lower deck is tough coming in from Somerville to 93 South and the Zakin Bridge as well. Well, the Sox are just about to get underway. We're seeing a delay right now on Sturrow Drive inbound by Kenmore. Could be something going on there. Looking pretty good, though, on the pike in and out of downtown. Out in Leominster, though, is a crash on Route 2 West before Route 13 Main Street. That's all jammed up. That's affecting 190 North in that spot. But around Worcester, it's okay on 290, 190, and 146. Some get-home slowdowns in Sturbridge on 84 East and on the pike east where they meet out there. David Augustus, WBZ's Traffic on the Threes.
6: Thank you. And now the 4-day WBZ AccU weather forecast. These clouds that we're seeing, they've been persisting through the morning and early afternoon. They are, according to the forecast, going to break for some sunshine. It's a breezy day. We're seeing some showers in spots. Today's high 58 in the city, mainly clear skies overnight. The overnight low in Boston, 46. Tomorrow's going to be a beautiful, warm day. There'll be a breeze, sun much of the time, and we'll reach a high of 70 in Boston. Even warmer on Tuesday with a high of 75, sun mixed with some afternoon clouds and a breeze. Wednesday, not quite as warm. We're only going to see a high of 66 in Boston. More clouds and a couple of showers come Wednesday. Right now, it's cloudy and 51 degrees in Boston. At 1:35, back to news. Travelers across the country are still trying to rebook flights that were canceled when Spirit Airlines abruptly closed down for good yesterday. WBZ-TV's Paul Burton reports from Logan.
18: In airports across the country, including here at Logan, Spirit planes are grounded and ticket counters are closed after the airlines announced early Saturday morning that it was ceasing operations after the budget carrier failed to secure a $500 million federal bailout. Maggie Duan is one of many Spirit passengers trying to navigate how to rebook her flight with another airline.
19: My flight's still active right now, but when you go to the website, this is what it says. Spirit is winding down all operations.
18: She and her family are supposed to fly out on June 20th for her cousin's wedding in Detroit.
19: It's pretty disappointing, yeah, because now I feel like we had our travel plans all figured out for the wedding, and now we have to kind of go back to square one and figure out.
6: And Transportation Secretary Sean Duffy says other airlines will be offering discounts for travelers and preferential treatment for Spirit employees who are applying for new jobs. Crews are removing a small plane that crashed near the Quabbin Reservoir in New Salem. Police say that plane crashed into O'Loughlin Pond on Friday night. The pilot was recovered from the water and taken to a hospital. A portion of the parking lot at Fishing Area 2 at the reservoir is closed through 8 p.m. tonight to provide a laydown area for the plane once it is extracted from the water. Boat rentals are temporarily paused for public safety. Britney Spears' DUI case is on the docket for tomorrow.
20: The 44-year-old superstar is facing a misdemeanor DUI charge after California Highway Patrol responded to a report of an erratic driver back in March.
21: The black SUV sedan in and out of lanes near TC's, now speeding.
20: After a series of field sobriety tests, authorities arrested Spears on suspicion of DUI. She's accused of being intoxicated with a mixture of alcohol and drugs. Since the arrest, Spears' team says she has been in a treatment program, calling the event unfortunate and inexcusable.
6: And if a plea is reached, Spears could get 12 months probation. That report from ABC's Jacqueline Lee. A convicted felon from Nashua, New Hampshire, is accused of confronting two men in a motel parking lot while holding a sword. Nashua police say that officers responded to the Motel 6 on Progress Avenue on Monday after two men reported that the suspect had threatened them with a large samurai-style sword. Police say they located the suspect, Frederick Denner, sitting in his car in the parking lot and recovered the sword from the scene. Denner is charged with two counts of criminal threatening with a deadly weapon and one count of felon in possession of a deadly weapon. Time now for Bloomberg.
0: While the restaurant industry has been facing challenges with inflation-squeezed consumers and higher food and energy costs, it has been holding on to workers.
1: Well, the good news is that only 22% of restaurants told us last year that they were understaffed. So that was the lowest we've seen since the pandemic.
0: Chad Moutre is chief economist at the National Restaurant Association, and he credits a shift in policy on tips and overtime.
1: The fact that, you know, the first $25,000 of your tips are not taxed, right? You also have no tax on overtime. And both of those kind of working in tandem, I think, can help that overall recruitment and retention story.
0: We'll get more insights on the financial health of the restaurant industry this coming week when we hear from publicly traded names, including Texas Roadhouse, Bloom & Brands, the parent of Outback and Bonefish Grill, and Dine Brands, the owner of IHOP and Applebee's. I'm Charlie Pellett, Bloomberg Business on WBZ. 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
6: Coming up, a new report shows a sharp drop in those receiving federal food assistance following changes to the SNAP program and its qualifications. We'll tell you all about that, along with all your headline news, sports, traffic, and weather. Stick with us. It's next.
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1: The rubber match of the three-game series with the Houston Astros is underway at Fenway Park. The Red Sox and Stros are scoreless. Ronger Suarez has retired Carlos Correa to start this ball game after the Suarez situation. He has never beaten Houston. He's winless, but he's looking to build on his second eight-inning outing of the season in three starts so far. The Red Sox come into today having dropped 3 of 4 after a three-game win streak. The NBA playoffs are coming up this afternoon. The Game 7s, two of them, two more at least, of the first-round series. The Pistons host Orlando tonight, and Cleveland hosts Toronto. Seth Everett, WBZ, Boston's News Radio.
10: All right, let's head back to the roads. Here's the Subaru Retailers of New England all-wheel drive. Traffic on the threes. David Augustus on watch. And David, where are you taking us?
14: To the expressway, Sherry. Good news. The crash has been cleared. Expressway southbound before Neponset. So all the way gone now. But the damage done. It's still backed up to the O'Neill Tunnel on that expressway southbound. Northbound backed up by Neponset. And again, before the tunnel, a right lane crash on Sturrow Drive inbound before Kenmore has that backed up. They're doing some right lane work on Sturrow Drive outbound by the Hatch Cell. So backed up to Leverett Circle, affecting the Leverett Connector. It's also a slow ride the lower deck to the Zakem South and into the O'Neill Tunnel. And then out to the west, there's that crash being cleared in Leominster. It's on Route 2 West, right before Main Street, Route 13, and it's backed up and slow. That's affecting 190 North out there as well. 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The Crohn's and Colitis Foundation has been at the forefront of inflammatory bowel disease research and care for over 50 years. You can learn more, Crohn'sColitisFoundation.org. David Augustus, WBZ's Traffic on the Threes.
10: And now let's check the weather. Clouds are breaking for some sunshine. It's going to be breezy today. We are still seeing some showers in some spots. A high of 58, mainly clear skies, though, overnight. The low, 46 degrees in Boston. Tomorrow, much nicer day. We'll reach a high of 70 degrees. There'll be a breeze. We'll see sun much of the time. Even warmer on Tuesday with a high of 75. Sun mixed with afternoon clouds. And then Wednesday, we're back to highs in the high 60s, mid-60s, 66 in the city, not quite as warm, obviously, with clouds and even a couple of showers in the mix midweek Wednesday. Right now, it's mostly cloudy. The sun is trying to make an appearance in Boston. It's 51 degrees.
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10: Hello and good Sunday afternoon. As always, thanks for joining us. It's May 3rd. I'm Sherry Small, and here are the five things you need to know at 1:45. Iran's latest peace proposal aims to end the war within 30 days, but President Trump says he remains skeptical. Two U.S. service members are reported missing after participating in military exercises in Morocco. Thousands participated in the 58th annual Walk for Hunger around Boston Common. The Celtics playoff run comes to a sad close after losing to the Sixers in Game 7 at the Garden last night. A new report says more than 3 million people have lost federal food assistance. We get that story from
5: Scott Carr.
11: The Wall Street Journal reports enrollment in the Supplemental Nutrition Assistance, or SNAP, program has decreased by nearly 3.5 million people since stricter eligibility requirements were put in place last summer. One of the largest decreases was in Arizona, where the number of SNAP recipients has fallen by roughly 50%. More than 42 million people in the U.S., including many children, received monthly SNAP benefits last year at a cost of about $100 billion. I'm Scott Carr.
6: U.S. Attorney for the District of Columbia Jeanine Pirro says the accused gunman at the White House Correspondents' Dinner is also responsible for the shooting of a Secret Service officer. Pirro tells CNN State of the Union that the suspect, Cole Allen, had every intention of killing anyone who got in the way of his attempt to shoot the president.
12: This was a premeditated, violent act calculated to take down the president and anyone who was in the line of fire.
6: Allen facing federal charges, including attempted assassination, and will remain held until his trial. The state of Massachusetts is out with a warning as we head into boating season. Here's WBC's Jeremy Russ to explain.
13: Wearing a life jacket is mandatory, for many boaters at least. That's according to the Massachusetts Environmental Police and Mass Wildlife. The rule applies to several different classifications of boaters, including canoeists and kayakers between September 15th and May 15th, kids under 12, and stand-up paddle boarders. That being said, it's recommended that everyone wear a life jacket while they're out on the water. Experts say the water can still be dangerously cold even if the air is warm, and hypothermia can make it harder to stay afloat if you end up overboard. Jeremy Russ, WBZ, Boston's News Radio.
6: A new music festival is coming to Boston City Hall Plaza next weekend. WBZ TV's Brianna Pitts spoke with the founders.
15: An idea born in the dorms at UMass Amherst is quickly becoming a national music movement on college campuses. This is Mojo.
17: Started with just promoting local musicians, promoting local bands, just trying to cultivate like a good creative music scene.
15: What started as a grassroots movement to build up and boost local musicians may soon become Boston's newest tradition. Founded by a trio of 20-somethings who launched the company as college sophomores, their goal is to bring modern-day music festivals back to the basics.
23: We are young, and we're 23, 24 years old, and at the end of the day, we're just trying to make great experiences for everybody.
15: That includes New Bedford-based Band of Brothers, Morrissey Boulevard. Having met the Mojo founders at UMass, they already have a few Mojo Fests under their belts.
26: What they're doing for live music, and it's just a dream for all of the bands and for local music, and for like our community that is local Mojo. It's really wonderful what they're doing.
6: And the festival on Saturday will have 10 hours of music, 2 stages and food trucks. A longtime tradition brought thousands out to Waltham last weekend. Here's WBC's Emma Friedman with that for us.
27: Another year, another successful sheep shearing festival at Gore Place.
29: We do shear our sheep down at the farm. We have a historic farm here, so the sheep are being shorn. We have craft vendors, food vendors, musical performances.
27: Rebecca Deans Rowe is the development director and says the crowds came pouring in this year after a rainy festival last year.
29: Well, I think people were eager to come back and have a better time. Although it was fun last year.
27: Leslie is a professional sheep shearer from Vermont. She sheared 13 sheep and 6 goats, and she's handling it like a pro.
30: My back doesn't hurt, my arms don't hurt. My voice hurts from talking to a bunch of people.
27: I also met Tim with Heartstone Farm in New Hampshire. He's here doing herding dog demonstrations to show off what these guys can do.
31: So we have 3 different dogs, so people get to learn the different ways that dogs work.
27: Mind you, the entire time we chatted, he was bottle feeding an 11-day-old sheep, melting my heart.
32: Oh my goodness.
27: These girls are heading home with lots of goodies.
33: And I got a fun little sheep stuffing, llama stuffing made out of llama fur.
27: In Waltham, Emma Friedman, WBZ, Boston's News Radio.
6: Golden Tempo is the winner of the 152nd Kentucky Derby. Winning trainer Cherie DeVoe says it was a very special moment.
34: I myself have never felt that it was a disadvantage, but we are underrepresented, and it's an honor, truly an honor, to be here for all of us.
6: And DeVoe is the first female trainer to ever win the Kentucky Derby. Renegade and O'Selly finished in second and third place. The next race in the Triple Crown is the Preakness that will take place on May 16th. All right, the sun's trying to make an appearance. Still mostly cloudy skies in the city, 51 degrees. We'll tell you when we can warm up to the mid-70s. That's next with John Furyk in the forecast.
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6: Back to the roads. Here's the Subaru Retailer 708 that all-wheel drive, traffic on the threes. And here's David Augustus. David at 153. How are things looking?
14: Well, not so great on Storrow Drive, Sherry. The left lane crash on the inbound side before Kenmore has that backed up. And the right lane blocked for the event at the Hatch Shell Storrow Drive westbound, so delayed behind that as well. It is slow the lower deck to the Zacum and into the O'Neill. Crash being cleared in Danvers, Route 1 North at Route 114. Looks like a crash as well in Linfield on 95 South right at Route 1. That is backing up there in that spot. And you're delayed out in Leominster. The crash is being cleared on Route 2 westbound before Route 13 Main Street, so it is delayed. Also, report of a breakdown in Haverhill, 495 South at River Street in the right lane, so stay left to get by there. On the Pike, it's looking pretty good from downtown out to 95 and back. A bit busy on both sides of Route 3 before Derby Street and Hingham out there. And then out on the 84 eastbound side, it is delayed out in Sturbridge with the left lane closed. We're not sure why, but it's slow there, 84 east in Sturbridge by the Pike. David Augustus, WBZ's traffic on the threes.
6: Thanks, David. And now here's John Furyk with the four-day WBZ AccuWeather forecast.
19: A cool finish to the first weekend of May. Clouds break for some sunshine, a bit breezy. A passing shower, the high into the upper 50s, and will turn out mostly clear tonight, the low 46. Closer to 40 in some suburbs, and then warmer for tomorrow. Sunshine and breezy, high near 70. Sunshine and a few clouds Tuesday, breezy and warmer up to 75. And we'll see a couple of showers on Wednesday, not quite as warm, high 66. Some rain possible Thursday, highs only in the 50s. I'm AccuWeather's John Furyk, WBZ, Boston's News Radio.
6: All right, taking a look at the map, we have 48 degrees in Pittsfield, Amherst, 55 degrees, 50 in Worcester. Up in Nashua, New Hampshire, 52 degrees. Over in Gloucester on the North Shore, 48, a little farther inland, 53 in Danvers. Down on the South Shore, we have 52 in Weymouth, 50 in Plymouth. The Cape coming in at an average of about 49, 50 degrees. They are seeing some scattered showers along the Cape right now. New Bedford, 52, and in the city right now, mostly cloudy. The sun is trying to make an appearance, 51 degrees at 155. A weekend of women mountain biking through the Westwood Wilderness wraps up today. WBC's Brooke McCarthy explains.
1: For the past 3 days, Hale Education in Westwood has been hosting women's mountain bikers for the annual event Ever Wild. Organizers tell WBC TV's Levin Reed the event has grown a lot over the years.
8: You know, our first year we were kind of just hoping people came, crossing our fingers, like, please come to this event, please love this as much as we do. And to be in that third year and to be having, you know, over 100 riders coming out and having a variety of sponsors and different things, it's just really exciting to see the growth and how many women are getting excited about mountain biking at Hale.
1: Everwild featured group rides, competitions, and even skill clinics, like learning how to stick the jumps.
8: After they land, the smile that erupts on the face and the I just did that moment. Yeah. And that's what the clinics at Everwild allow women to do, not only jumping, but in all aspects of mountain biking.
1: Hale has over 20 miles of mountain biking trails available when the weather permits. Brooke McCarthy, WBZ, Boston's News Radio.
6: Final preparations underway for tomorrow's Met Gala in New York City.
9: Beyonce is back at the Met Gala for the first time since 2016. And now a decade later, B is co-chairing fashion's biggest night alongside Nicole Kidman, Venus Williams, and Anna Wintour. The theme, costume art. Though who has RSVP'd yes? Sabrina Carpenter, Angela Bassett, and Zoe Kravitz, who may or may not be accessorizing with an engagement ring from Harry Styles. And while she's become a Met Gala mainstay, reports are swirling that Zendaya will not be there this year.
6: And that's ABC's Will Gantz reporting. The Supreme Court is asked to keep an abortion drug accessible by mail. We'll have that story along with all your headline news coming up next in the news at 2 o'clock with Suzanne Sawsville. It's 1:57. I'm Sherry Small. Thanks for listening.
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36: -53 degrees in Boston at 2 o'clock. Good afternoon. I'm Suzanne Sawsville. Here's what's happening. The fight over abortion access appears headed back to the Supreme Court. ABC's Olivia Rubin has more.
0: One of the most sweeping abortion restrictions in years will take effect around the country unless the Supreme Court steps in. It comes after a panel of three appeals court judges, two appointed by President Trump, temporarily barred access to the abortion pill, mifepristone, by mail. That case stems out of Louisiana, which sued in part on claims the by mail pill skirted its statewide abortion ban.
36: Two of the drugs manufacturers are asking the Supreme Court to halt the lower court's ruling. Two U.S. service members are missing in southwestern Morocco after participating in annual multinational military exercises. According to the U.S. Africa Command, it happened yesterday during the African Lion military exercises, which aim to strengthen regional security cooperation. The U.S., Morocco, and other countries involved in the exercises have launched a search and rescue operation. The Pentagon is pulling 5,000 service members out of Germany over the next year, and President Trump is indicating that more troop withdrawals are coming. Jim Forbes reports.
3: President Trump was asked by reporters Saturday why the Pentagon is planning the withdrawal.
4: We're going to cut way down, and we're cutting a lot further than 5,000.
3: Pentagon officials say the pullout from Germany comes after President Trump was angered by the German chancellor criticizing the war with Iran. The chancellor recently told a group of high school students, quote, "The Americans obviously have no strategy." He also compared the war to previous conflicts in Afghanistan and Iraq. I'm Jim Forbes.
36: Jury selection starts tomorrow in the assault trial of former Patriots wide receiver Stephon Diggs. He's accused of striking and choking a woman in his Dedham home last December. Police say the woman told officers she was hired as Diggs' personal chef for the NFL season and that Diggs assaulted her during a discussion about payment she said she was owed. Diggs has pleaded not guilty to felony strangulation and suffocation and misdemeanor assault and battery. Testimony is expected to last at least a couple of days. A special celebration tonight in Reading.
5: Jordan's Furniture is hosting its annual

0: what the State Department of Children and Families calls, quote, determination, perseverance, and resilience. Jay Willett, WBZ, Boston's News Radio.
1: It's opening day for East Boston Little League. More in a moment. But first, it's 2:03. Traffic and weather together. The Subaru Retailers of New England, all-wheel drive, traffic on the threes. Good afternoon, David.
2: Good afternoon, Suzanne. A tough ride on the expressway southbound. A left lane crash after Columbia Road has that backed up to the O'Neill Tunnel and slow. On the expressway northbound, not too bad. It is slow before the tunnel and delayed inside of the TED getting into the airport. Also, left lane crash is being cleared on the inbound side of Storrow Drive before Kenmore Square, so that is backed up as well. The right lane blocked on Storrow Drive westbound because of the event at the Hat Shell, so that's back to Leverett. That's affecting the Leverett Connector inbound. That left lane is crawling down to Storrow Drive. It's also busy on the lower deck to the Zakim and into the O'Neill. And the earlier crash is being cleared away in Denver's Route 1 North at 114 and busy in Linfield on 95 South by Route 1. Route 1 South is also delayed before the jug handle lights. And up in Haverhill, there's a right lane breakdown on 495 South at River Street, so it's bumper to bumper behind that. David Augustus, WBZ's traffic on the threes.
1: The forecast, mainly clear skies tonight with a low of 46. Mostly sunny tomorrow, warmer and a bit breezy with a high of 70. On Tuesday, sun mixing with more afternoon clouds. Breezy again, but even warmer with a high of 75. On Wednesday, not quite as warm with more clouds and a couple of showers, high 66. Right now in Boston, we have partly cloudy skies and 53 degrees. Colon cancer rates are on the rise among younger adults. Now, Dana-Farber researchers are studying possible environmental causes. WBZ's Sherry Small.
3: A new study finds a possible link between early-onset colorectal cancer and exposure to certain pesticides, including picloram, a powerful herbicide that kills tough weeds and woody plants. It's widely used on farmland and also along roadsides, highways, and utility corridors to help keep brush under control. It's long-lasting in soil. That's why it's carefully regulated. Dana-Farber epigenetics researchers are studying whether long-term environmental exposure to chemicals like this could be altering how genes behave and whether those gene changes play a part in the rise in early onset colorectal cancer in people under 50. More research is needed. For now, scientists stress there's no proven environmental link, but it is an area of growing interest. They say at this point their findings are a good starting point. Sherry Small, WBZ, Boston's News Radio.
1: Batter up! Little Leaguers are back on the field in Boston. WBZ's Jared Brosnan has that.
4: East Boston Little Leaguers kicking off their season like the pros with a ceremonial first pitch at Festa Field.
5: East Boston Little League's been around since 1953. And we keep growing and growing every year.
4: Nick Free, president of East Boston Little League, says there's over 150 kids getting out of the house and onto the field this year.
5: I'm also a Boston Public School teacher. So, you know, every day, you know, we're worried about the kids having too much screen time and things like that. So when you have an event like this, you know, it brings them all together on the field. And, you know, this just is a start of it for some of them. And that's why we're starting them at 4 years old.
4: Free says he's always ready to go to bat for the next generation of players.
5: You know, to see a day like this where we can, the kids show up and, you know, they show the pride in that being on the field and wearing their uniforms, it's all worth it.
4: Now there's nothing left to say but play ball. Jared Brosnan, WBZ, Boston's News Radio.
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6: What diners want to know is it's not just, you know, how your food looks in a photo. They want to know the story behind the food.
7: CEO Debbie Hsu took over Open Table in 2020 as the restaurant industry faced one of its worst crises. Hsu found that Open Table had been focusing too much on diners and too little on the needs of the restaurants that pay for its services. She tells Bloomberg Businessweek social media helped make the shift.
6: If you talk to any restaurateur now, not even the ones who kind of grew up in the age of social media, they know that it's an important part of how diners are discovering them.
7: Hsu says Open Table's new AI-powered dining assistant called Concierge is also helping diners discover and book restaurants faster, and it's getting a lot of usage.
6: When people engage with it and get their questions answered, they're coming back and discovering and booking more frequently.
7: Open Table has revamped its approach, signing deals with Visa and JPMorgan Chase and offering new features to help restaurants serve diners better. I'm Amy Morris, Bloomberg Business on WBZ.

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17: They're in the bottom of the second at Fenway Park. The Astros and Red Sox are scoreless. Ronger Suarez is on the mound. He's given up two hits, and he has struck out two, but he has not walked a batter. And his ERA coming into today is now under three. John Bolton is countering for Houston. Again, no score, bottom of the second. The NBA and NHL playoffs are underway today. Tonight, the Montreal Canadiens travel to Tampa to take on the Lightning in a Game 7 of a first-round series. There's also a second-round series tonight, the Colorado Avalanche taking on the Minnesota Wild, their Game 1. In the NBA playoffs, the Game 7s, Cleveland hosts Toronto, but before that, Detroit hosts the Orlando Magic. Seth Everett, WBZ, Boston's News Radio.
1: It's 2:13, time for traffic and weather together. 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How's it looking, David?
18: Well, not so great on the Zinkham Bridge southbound. Suzanne, with a report of a crash inside the O'Neill Tunnel south by the ramp to Government Center. The left lane is hardly moving down to Storrow Drive inbound on that lever connector inbound. The outbound side of Storrow Drive, I should say. They do have that lane blocked by the hat shell for the event happening, so that's back to Leverett Circle and very slow in that spot. And the earlier left lane crash is being cleared on Storrow Drive inbound before Kenmore, so delayed there as well. Also, the breakdown is being dealt with up in Haverhill on 495 South by River Street. So that's pretty packed there. Slow on Route 1 South before the Jug Handle Lights in Peabody. And then both sides of Route 3 busy by Derby Street and Hingham, especially that northbound side. 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David Augustus, WBZ's traffic on the threes.
1: The forecast, mostly clear skies tonight with a low of 46. Mostly sunny tomorrow, warmer and a bit breezy with a high of 70. On Tuesday, sun mixing with clouds in the afternoon. Breezy again, but even warmer with a high of 75. On Wednesday, not quite as warm with more clouds and a couple of showers, high 66. And looking ahead, cooler for Thursday with some rain in the area, perhaps even a thunderstorm, highs in the 50s. Right now in Boston, we have mostly cloudy skies and 53 degrees.
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1: Good afternoon. I'm Suzanne Salisbury. Here are the five things you need to know at 2:15. Two manufacturers of the abortion drug mifepristone are asking the Supreme Court to halt a lower court's ruling that cut off access to it by mail. The U.S. military says two American service members are missing in southwestern Morocco after participating in military exercises. The assault trial of former Patriots wide receiver Stephon Diggs starts tomorrow in Dedham. Golden Tempo wins the Kentucky Derby, with his trainer becoming the first female trainer to win the race. The UK's Military Maritime Trade Operations Centre says a bulk carrier near the Strait of Hormuz has reported an attack by multiple small craft. The report says all crew are safe and warns vessels to transit with caution. This comes as gas prices continue to soar amid the war in the Middle East. ABC's Andrew Dimbert has more.
19: The average car has about a 15-gallon tank, so filling up last year costs you about $47. Now, same car, same gas, about $66. And to fill up mid-size SUVs, trucks, and vans, the disparity even more costly. Drivers I spoke to say it's forcing them to rethink their commute and cut back elsewhere in their budget. And a new ABC News Washington Post Ipsos poll finds 44% of Americans, nearly half, are cutting back on driving.
1: According to AAA, the average price for a gallon of regular gas in Massachusetts is now $4.34. May is both National Bike Month and National Mental Health Awareness Month. Blue Cross Blue Shield is celebrating with a free $20 credit for Blue Bikes. The credit applies to both pedal and e-bike trips across the entire Blue Bike system. Riders can redeem the credit by entering the code BCBSBikeMonth26 in the rewards section of the Blue Bikes app. Even though they love us, our dogs can disappear in the blink of an eye. WBZ's Nicole Davis reports hundreds of people are standing by to support you as you try to get your dog back.
20: It happens so fast sometimes you don't even realize it. A door maybe was left open and your pup got out, or you went out to the yard to get them off the lead only to see an empty harness. When a family dog goes missing, Chris Erickson, the president of Missing Dogs Massachusetts, says that's when they're ready to help.
21: None of us are ever really prepared for when that moment, you know, comes, God forbid. So we're sort of here, and we have, you know, online and via word of mouth, we kind of provide the tools and and direction for owners.
20: Erickson is one of hundreds of volunteers in Massachusetts and Rhode Island who jump into action as soon as they hear of a missing animal.
21: We all know the first place a lot of people go to is to social media, and that's a great tool in many instances, but then that can become a very quickly overwhelming tool because you have so many people giving you so many suggestions and advice. Do this and go out and call your dog and call this one and call that one.
20: That's why they have a dedicated team who work with pet parents to learn about their dogs and create those flyers you've likely seen on social media. But it doesn't stop there.
21: We have ability to provide humane trapping cameras that, you know, monitor these traps and feeding stations if need be.
20: All of this at no charge as well, although donations are always helpful to keep things going, as Erickson says they do this for the love of animals and family. Nicole Davis, WBZ, Boston's News Radio.
1: A New Hampshire man is jamming his way to social media success using an instrument you could find in the drawers of your house. 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
0: You're listening to the smooth, spoontastic stylings of New Hampshire's Steve Becker, a.k.a. Steve the Spoon Guy. He's amassed millions of views and tens of thousands of followers on videos of him jamming out with his instrument of choice, two soup spoons. He grew up watching his dad play the spoons at family gatherings and fell in love with it. He's been playing for around 45 years.
2: Anytime there was a family event or anywhere where, you know, there was a dinner with spoons on the table, he would always pick them up and start playing. And I think it drove mom crazy, but dad loved it.
0: And he loves sharing his love for the spoons with the world. He plays shows at nursing homes and senior centers and says he loves seeing all the positive comments on social media.
2: What I do is not really controversial. It's just fun. And I mean, there's enough hate out there, and it's gratifying to know that what I'm doing with the spoons is making people happy.
0: Kyle Bray, WBZ, Boston's News Radio.
1: 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A popular singer cancels much of his upcoming tour, which included a stop in Boston.
22: Zayn Malik rose to fame as part of One Direction. He since launched a solo career that was supposed to carry right along with his tour this year, but now the entire U.S. leg of that tour has been canceled. That includes a November 15th show at TD Garden. Ticketmaster says fans will be refunded. Malik was suddenly hospitalized last month. He still hasn't revealed exactly why. On social media, he thanked his fans for their support and said he still wants to get out to as many shows as he can. Jeremy Russ, WBZ, Boston's News Radio.
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1: It's 2:23, time for traffic and weather together. The Subaru Retailers of New England, all-wheel drive, traffic on the threes. What's happening, David?
18: Well, some good news on Storrow Drive inbound. Suzanne, the crash has been cleared before Kenmore, but it's still slow. That outbound side with the right lane closed by the hat shell for the event going on there. Sits backed up to Leverett Circle. The left lane is a tough ride down to Storrow Drive on the inbound Leverett Connector. Also slow, 93 South to the Zakin Bridge because of the earlier crash being cleared inside the O'Neill Tunnel southbound by the ramp to Government Center. So it's backed up, and that's affecting the Tobin inbound loop ramp, which is packed. The Sumner's slow. So is the TED to and from Logan on the expressway southbound. The earlier crash being cleared by Columbia Road, so that's backed up on the southbound side of the expressway. The northbound, some off and on delays from Granite Ave and Milton up into the O'Neill Tunnel. Also, we're seeing a busy ride in Medford on 93 North before Spot Pond with a report of police activity, and still tough in Haverhill, right lane breakdown, 495 South at River Street. David Augustus, WBZ's Traffic on the Threes.
1: And now the four-day WBZ AccuWeather forecast with John Furyk.
7: Clouds breaking for some sun for the rest of today. It'll be breezy with a shower in one or two spots. A high up to 58, then we'll turn out mostly clear tonight, down to 46. Breezy and warmer tomorrow, plenty of sunshine. The high up near 70, a nice spring day. Sunshine mixing with some clouds, breezy, even a little warmer on Tuesday. The high up to 75, not quite as warm Wednesday. More clouds, couple of showers around, the high 66. I'm AccuWeather meteorologist John Furyk, WBZ, Boston's News Radio.
1: And right now it's 50 degrees in Plymouth, 49 in Worcester, 48 in Gloucester, maybe some light rain in some parts of Gloucester and up by Rockport. And in Boston right now, we have partly cloudy skies and 54 degrees.
8: Ford's most important product takes a hit due to an aluminum shortage. The fire at aluminum supplier Novelis was 7 months ago, but Ford's F-150 pickups are still in relatively short supply. Rick Wainschel of the data firm Catalyst IQ says since that fire, F-150 inventories have fallen by 43%.
9: A consumer who wants to buy an F-150 is going to have a harder time finding the year, make, model, and trim packages that they want to buy.
8: Rachel says Ford has done a great job of minimizing the damage, but at the end of the day, their share of that particular market is down by about 3%.
9: This is a very important segment to do well in, highly profitable. They make a lot of money selling F-150.
8: So far, Wainschel says Ram is the brand that has gained the most at Ford's expense. With the Car Chronicles, I'm Jeff Gilbert, CBS News.
1: A new Bedford student hopes his artwork can provide a big boost to Team Brazil in the World Cup. WBZ-TV's Aaron Persijan.
10: Meet 12-year-old Leo Silveta. He's as sharp as the pencil that's helping him pursue two passions.
11: I like art. I draw a lot every day. I love soccer since I was in Brazil.
10: FIFA and Hyundai were inviting children to submit artwork with the chance to have it displayed on official World Cup team buses this year. So it inspired Leo got to work right away.
12: What materials did you use to draw it?
11: We use a lot of color pencils. At first, we got an idea from another art, which was from my team from Brazil, Vasco da Gama, which was a drawing of a guy holding a banner saying we will resist.
10: The drawing featuring fans and a Vamos Brazil banner took about a week. In a couple months, he got the exciting news. Out of the thousands of submissions, Leo was a winner.
11: I was very excited. My mom showed it to me. We celebrated a lot.
10: The art will now be displayed on the buses carrying the greatest soccer players in the world to the sport's biggest stage.
1: Leo will get to watch his favorite team in action, winning 2 free tickets, hotel, and airfare to see Brazil play Morocco at MetLife Stadium. President Trump says he's reviewing Iran's latest peace proposal. More on that straight ahead.
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1: Partly cloudy and 54 degrees in Boston at 2:30. Good afternoon. I'm Suzanne Salisville. Here's what's happening. Iran gives its latest peace proposal to the U.S., the AP's Donna Warder reports.
19: According to Iran's state-linked media, Iran says it wants issues between it and the United States to be resolved within 30 days and to end the war rather than extend a ceasefire. On Saturday, President Donald Trump said he was reviewing Iran's latest proposal.
20: They want to make a deal. They're decimated. They're having a hard time figuring out who their leader is. They don't know who their leader is because their leader is gone. Their former leader, Khamenei.
19: The semi-official Noor news agency reports that Iran's proposal also calls for the U.S. lifting sanctions, ending the naval blockade, withdrawing forces from the region, and ceasing all hostilities, including Israel's operations in Lebanon. I'm Donna Warder.
1: Two U.S. service members are reported missing in southwestern Morocco after participating in multinational military exercises. U.S. Africa Command says the U.S., Morocco, and other countries involved in the African Lion exercise have launched a search and rescue operation. The war games started in April and are the largest U.S. annual joint military exercise on the continent. More than 3,500 people walk through Boston Common to tackle hunger. WBZ's Kyle Bray with that.
21: The 58th annual Walk for Hunger by Project Bread comes at a pivotal time as the nation faces rising food prices and the impact of SNAP cuts. The walk is looking to raise over $1 million for Project Bread to help tackle food insecurity, something that a report from the Greater Boston Food Bank found around 40% of households in the state struggle with. But Project Bread CEO Aaron McAleer says this is more than just about raising money and walking.
22: It's also about increasing the public will to say that this is unacceptable in Massachusetts and in the United States of America. Nobody should be worried about affording food. They should be confident at the end of the day that they can go home and put food on the table.
21: One of the walkers is Hazel, a kid who takes part in a program called Campassion that sees kids volunteering to help feed their community.
30: It's fun because it's just doing something small, well, big like this. Just knows that I'm making a difference and I like it.
21: She says it's important that kids her age are motivated to help others.
30: Kids are also our future, basically. So if they start now, then when they're adults, they can do way more.
21: From the Common, Kyle Bray, WBZ Boston's News Radio.
1: The Celtic season comes to a disappointing end. 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
3: The Philadelphia 76ers came all the way back from a 3-1 series deficit to eliminate the Celtics from the NBA playoffs last night. Final score 109-100. It was close late in the fourth quarter, but Boston's offense ended up falling flat. Jaylen Brown had a nice game, 33 points and 9 rebounds. Brown said the team still has plenty to be proud of.
4: Great season. Obviously, it didn't finish the way we would have liked. I give credit to Philadelphia. I watched them get better as the playoffs went on.
3: Two-seed Celtics were playing without Jason Tatum last night. He was a late scratch with left knee stiffness. Jeremy Russ, WBZ, Boston's News Radio.
1: The Spirit Airlines shutdown continues causing problems for travelers. The very latest coming up. First, it's 2:33, time for traffic and weather together. The Subaru Retailers of New England, all-wheel drive, traffic on the threes. What's going on, David?
18: Well, Suzanne, a very tough ride heading into downtown. There's a right-lane crash being cleared inside of the O'Neill Tunnel south by the ramp to Government Center, backed up to 93 South in Somerville and crawling there. That's affecting the Tobin inbound loop ramp, which is very slow. Also, we're seeing a delay to and from Logan inside of the TED Tunnel and delayed through South Bay on the expressway southbound from the earlier left-lane crash by the mall there. Expressway north is delayed by Columbia Road, and behind that, slow by Neponset. Also, a busy ride on 93 northbound in Medford before Spot Pond from the earlier crash there. The right lane is blocked on Storrow Drive outbound for the event at the Hat Shell. So back to Leverett Circle, the lever connector inbound, that left lane hardly moving down to Storrow Drive. A very slow ride there. A crash in Woburn in the breakdown lane, 95 south before the Cloverleaf at 93. And in Haverhill, a right lane breakdown, 495 south at River Street. So slow there as well. David Augusta, WBZ's traffic on the threes.
1: The forecast, mainly clear skies tonight with a low of 46. Mostly sunny tomorrow, warmer and a bit breezy with a high of 70. On Tuesday, sun mixing with more afternoon clouds. Breezy again, but even warmer with a high of 75. On Wednesday, not quite as warm with more clouds and a couple of showers. High 66. Right now in Boston, we have mostly cloudy skies and 54 degrees. The abrupt shutdown of Spirit Airlines has left travelers across the country in the lurch. WBZ-TV's Paul Burton spoke with a passenger at Logan Airport.
5: Department of Transportation Secretary Sean Duffy said the airline industry is stepping up to try and provide relief. Some airlines are capping ticket prices and offering reduced fares on former high-volume Spirit routes for all passengers. Airlines have also created a microsite for Spirit employees to get preferential treatment for job opportunities.
15: I looked to see if they would give me any credits or any sort of refund, and they only offered $23, and the flight was $300 for the three of us. So it's confusing because I think we're just out that money now. Which is difficult.
5: Spirit Airlines says over the next few days it will go through a liquidation process.
1: Spirit Airlines was in dire financial straits for years prior to shutting down. The company says rising oil prices made it impossible to stay afloat. Crews are removing a small plane that crashed near the Quabbin Reservoir in New Salem. Police say the plane crashed into O'Loughlin Pond Friday night. The pilot was rescued from the water and taken to the hospital. A portion of the parking lot at Fishing Area 2 is closed through 8 p.m. tonight to provide a lay-down area for the plane once it's extracted. Boat rentals are temporarily paused for public safety and will reopen once it's safe to do so. Britney Spears' DUI case is on the docket for tomorrow.
23: The 44-year-old superstar is facing a misdemeanor DUI charge after California Highway Patrol responded to a report of an erratic driver back in March. After a series of field sobriety tests, authorities arrested Spears on suspicion of DUI. She's accused of being intoxicated with a mixture of alcohol and drugs. Since the arrest, Spears' team says she has been in a treatment program, calling the event unfortunate and inexcusable.
1: ABC's Jacqueline Lee reporting. If a plea is reached, Spears could get 12 months probation. Prosecutors say because it's a misdemeanor charge, she does not have to appear in court. All right, it's 2:37. Let's check business now with Bloomberg.
6: We're heading back to the future. Remember the old days when a landline was your social network? Well, it's making a comeback.
7: Introducing Tin Can, the new school landline for friends. It's just like our old phones with no texting or games. And it has all the other regular phone things too, like buttons and twirly cords. And well, you know, you talk into it.
6: Tin Can is a $100 Wi-Fi enabled device that's becoming a hit with kids. It looks like an old school phone that lets people make free calls between these devices and to emergency services. Tin Can says hundreds of thousands have been sold. The company attributes its success to nostalgia among Gen X and millennial parents and the fact they want their offspring away from screens. Tin Can founder Chet Kittleson gave the phone a retro look to make it relatable to parents who are buying his product and remind them of the simplicity of childhood.
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33: The Boston Red Sox and the Houston Astros are in... They just ended the third inning. We're just a second. So it's going to be the top of the fourth. The Astros and the Red Sox are scoreless. Ronhair Suarez has gone three innings, given up just three hits, and he also has three strikeouts, but no walks. That's the key to that. The NBA playoffs and the NHL playoffs move on without the Celtics or the Bruins. In the NHL, the Montreal Canadiens and Tampa Bay Lightning play a Game 7. That's at 6 tonight. In the second round, the Colorado Avalanche start a series with the Minnesota Wild. That's a Game 1 tonight. There are two Game 7s in the NBA. The Cleveland Cavaliers hosting the Toronto Raptors. But before that, in Detroit, the Pistons host the Orlando Magic. Seth Everett, WBZ, Boston's News Radio.
1: All right, it's 2:43. 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Where are we, David?
18: Heading into downtown on 93 southbound, Suzanne, inching along to the Zakin Bridge. This because of the earlier right lane crash being cleared inside the O'Neill Tunnel south by Government Center. So that's affecting 93 south as you head in. It's got the Tobin inbound a tough ride as well. We're seeing delays inside of the Ted Tunnel to and from Logan. On the expressway northbound, some brake lights before the O'Neill, then behind that, a bit busy by Neponted. Looks like they've cleared the crash at the Cloverleaf on 95 north in Reading before Route 28, but we're still seeing delays up there. And Route 3 North is busy before Derby Street as people head back from the South Shore in Hingham. Also, the right lane blocked in Haverhill, a breakdown 495 South at River Street. 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David Augustus, WBZ's Traffic on the Threes.
1: The forecast, mainly clear skies tonight with a low of 46. Mostly sunny tomorrow, warmer and a bit breezy with a high of 70. On Tuesday, sun mixes with more afternoon clouds. Breezy again, but even warmer with a high of 75. On Wednesday, not quite as warm with more clouds and a couple of showers, high 66. And looking ahead, cooler for Thursday with some rain in the area, maybe even some thunder, highs in the 50s. Right now in Boston, we have mostly cloudy skies and 54 degrees.
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1: Good afternoon. I'm Suzanne Sawsville. Here are the five things you need to know at 2:45. Iran's latest peace proposal to the U.S. aims to end the war within 30 days, but President Trump says he's skeptical. Two U.S. service members are reported missing after participating in military exercises in Morocco. Thousands walk the streets of Boston for the 58th annual Walk for Hunger. It's the end of the road for the Celtics after losing Game 7 of their playoff series against the Sixers last night. A new report says more than 3 million people have lost federal food aid. Scott Carr reports.
0: The Wall Street Journal reports enrollment in the Supplemental Nutrition Assistance, or SNAP, program has decreased by nearly 3.5 million people since stricter eligibility requirements were put in place last summer. One of the largest decreases was in Arizona, where the number of SNAP recipients has fallen by roughly 50%. More than 42 million people in the U.S., including many children, received monthly SNAP benefits last year at a cost of about $100 billion. I'm Scott Carr.
1: U.S. Attorney for the District of Columbia, Jeanine Pirro, says the accused gunman at the White House Correspondents' Dinner is also responsible for the shooting of a Secret Service officer. Pirro tells CNN's State of the Union the suspect, Cole Allen, had every intention of killing anyone who got in his way of his attempt to shoot the president.
2: This was a premeditated, violent act calculated to take down the president and anyone who was in the line of fire.
1: Allen is facing federal charges, including attempted assassination, and will remain held until his trial. The state of Massachusetts is out with a warning as we head into boating season. WBZ's Jeremy Russ.
3: Wearing a life jacket is mandatory, for many boaters at least. That's according to the Massachusetts Environmental Police and Mass Wildlife. The rule applies to several different classifications of boaters, including canoeists and kayakers between September 15th and May 15th, kids under 12, and stand-up paddle boarders. That being said, it's recommended that everyone wear a life jacket while they're out on the water. Experts say the water can still be dangerously cold even if the air is warm, and hypothermia can make it harder to stay afloat if you end up overboard. Jeremy Russ, WBZ, Boston's News Radio.
1: A new music festival is coming to Boston's City Hall Plaza next weekend. WBZ-TV's Brianna Pitt spoke with the founders.
4: An idea born in the dorms at UMass Amherst is quickly becoming a national music movement on college campuses. This is Mojo.
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4: What started as a grassroots movement to build up and boost local musicians may soon become Boston's newest tradition. Founded by a trio of 20-somethings who launched the company as college sophomores, their goal is to bring modern-day music festivals back to the basics.
11: We are young, and we're 23, 24 years old, and at the end of the day, we're just trying to make great experiences for everybody.
4: That includes New Bedford-based Band of Brothers, Morrissey Boulevard. Having met the Mojo founders at UMass, they already have a few Mojo Fests under their belts.
13: What they're doing for live music, and it's just a dream for all of the bands and for local music, and for like our community that is local Mojo. It's really wonderful what they're doing.
1: The festival on Saturday will have 10 hours of music, 2 stages, and food trucks. Another successful sheep shearing festival is in the books.
15: The sheep are shorn, and the longtime tradition lives on at Gore Place in Waltham.
16: This is our largest event of the year. 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
15: Thousands came out to see reenactors, listen to some tunes, get their crafting on, and of course, shop around the vendors with tents lining the acres of grass.
17: Yeah, we got a lot of stuff.
15: Lily and her little sister Charlotte came for the sheep.
17: The sheep were really brave for doing that. Yeah, they were running like crazy. It was hilarious.
15: Leslie knows a thing or two when it comes to a good old-fashioned sheep shearing.
19: I'm a professional sheep shearer, and that's it.
15: She travels all around New England doing this sort of thing and can do a whole sheep in just about 3 minutes.
19: You get paid by the sheep, so you're incentivized to, like, bang it out, shear the sheep.
15: And once the fleece comes off the sheep and is washed, Alex jumps into action doing some felt painting.
20: This was farm to craft table in its entirety.
15: After lots of thought, I named this little guy Albert. In Waltham, Emma Friedman, WBZ, Boston's News Radio.
1: Golden Tempo is the winner of the 152nd Kentucky Derby. Winning trainer Cherie DeVoe says it was a special moment.
21: I myself have never felt that it was a disadvantage, but we are underrepresented, and it's an honor, truly an honor, to be here for all of us.
1: DeVoe is the first female trainer to win the Derby. Renegade and O'Selly finished second and third place. The next race in the Triple Crown is the Preakness Stakes, which happen on May 16th. Mother's Day is a week from today. WBZ's Drew Mulholland.
22: With that, you got to start thinking about those flowers, and you got to budget too, because like everything else, flowers are more expensive in 2026. Julio Cesar Roman, owner and founder of Microplant Studio Boston, his rule for Mother's Day?
26: So Mother's Day is tricky, because Mother's Day is either flowers or plants. So you cannot go wrong with those two.
22: There it is. 1 week from today, Mother's Day. May is off and running. Here we go. Drew Mulholland, WBZ, Boston's News Radio.
1: A new study suggests marigolds could be a powerful source of plant-based protein. Researchers at the American Chemical Society say some of the flower's protein extracts could give foods a savory flavor.
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1: It's 2:53, time for traffic and weather together. The Subaru Retailers of New England all-wheel drive traffic on the threes. What now, David?
18: The earlier crash is being cleared, Suzanne, inside the O'Neill Tunnel southbound. It looks like it's getting better on the Zakin Bridge, but behind this, 93 South is still a tough ride heading in from Somerville. The Tobin inbound loop ramp is affected. Storrow Drive, the westbound side, they got that right lane blocked by the Hatchell for the concert going on. So it's backed up to the Leverett area, and the Leverett Connector inbound, that left lane, very slow down to Storrow Drive. We're seeing delays to and from Logan inside of the Ted Tunnel on the expressway southbound, slow by Columbia Road. Northbound also busy by Columbia Road, then again before the O'Neill Tunnel as well. And the right lane breakdown, looks like they've cleared that up in Haverhill on 495 South. 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
1: And now the four-day WBZ AccuWeather forecast.
8: Clouds and some sunny breaks for the rest of today. It'll be breezy with a shower in a couple of spots. Most of the time's dry. The high end of the upper 50s, and will turn out mostly clear tonight, the low 46. Warmer for tomorrow, plenty of sunshine, breezy, the high 70. Nice on Tuesday, sunshine and some clouds, breezy up to 75. And then it looks like our next chance to see a couple of showers comes in on Wednesday, the high 66. Some rain possible for Thursday. I'm AccuWeather meteorologist John Furyk, WBZ, Boston's News Radio.
1: And checking the radar right now in Easton, it's 53 degrees. It's 53 also in Sudbury. In Lawrence, it's 54. And in Boston, we have partly cloudy skies and 54 degrees. This year will be the 25th anniversary of the September 11th attacks. A nationwide tribute is underway that will bring part of the World Trade Center coast to coast.
9: Tunnel to Towers launching their Steel Across America tour Saturday in Lower Manhattan. Over the next 4 months, a steel support beam recovered from the South Tower will travel and make stops in 21 states before returning back to New York City on September 11th. Tunnel to Towers says the tour stops will allow community members to connect to those who lived through the attacks and provide educational opportunities for those who were too young to remember, all in an effort to reaffirm the promise to never forget. In New York, I'm Jonathan O'Halloran.
1: Two U.S. service members are missing in Morocco. The very latest on that coming up next.
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1: It's partly cloudy and 54 degrees in Boston at 3 o'clock. Good afternoon, and thanks for joining us. I'm Suzanne Sausville. Here's what's happening. It appears the fight over abortion access is headed back to the Supreme Court. ABC's Olivia Rubin has more.
28: One of the most sweeping abortion restrictions in years will take effect around the country unless the Supreme Court steps in. It comes after a panel of three appeals court judges, two appointed by President Trump, temporarily barred access to the abortion pill, mifepristone, by mail. That case stems out of Louisiana, which sued in part on claims the by-mail pill skirted its statewide abortion ban.
1: Two of the drugs manufacturers are asking the Supreme Court to halt the lower court's ruling. Two U.S. service members are missing in southwestern Morocco after participating in annual multinational military exercises. According to the United States Africa Command, it happened yesterday during the African Lion military exercises, which aim to strengthen regional security cooperation. The U.S., Morocco, and other countries involved in the exercises have launched a search and rescue operation. The Pentagon is pulling 5,000 service members out of Germany over the next year, and President Trump is indicating that more troop withdrawals are coming. Jim Forbes reports.
29: President Trump was asked by reporters Saturday why the Pentagon is planning the withdrawal.
30: We're going to cut way down, and we're cutting a lot further than 5,000.
29: Pentagon officials say the pullout from Germany comes after President Trump was angered by the German chancellor criticizing the war with Iran. The chancellor recently told a group of high school students, quote, "The Americans obviously have no strategy." He also compared the war to previous conflicts in Afghanistan and Iraq. I'm Jim Forbes.
1: Jury selection starts tomorrow in the assault trial of former Patriots wide receiver Stephon Diggs. Diggs is accused of striking and choking a woman in his Dedham home last December. Police say the woman told officers that she was hired as Diggs' personal chef for the NFL season and that Diggs assaulted her during a discussion about payment she said she was owed. Diggs has pleaded not guilty to charges of felony strangulation and suffocation and misdemeanor assault and battery. Testimony is expected to last at least a couple of days. It's a special celebration underway tonight in Reading.
5: Jordan's Furniture is hosting its annual Youth Achievement Celebration. They do a lot of work giving adoptive families the opportunity to connect, like giving them first dibs on the Christmas Village in the winter. This time, they're honoring young people in foster care across the Commonwealth who are graduating high school, earning their GED, or receiving a college degree. The event runs until 9 o'clock tonight at the Reading store, with food, activities, guest speakers, gifts, and an IMAX film. Jordan's has hosted this celebration for 24 years, bringing together graduates, their foster parents, siblings, and social workers for a night recognizing what the State Department of Children and Families calls, quote, determination, perseverance, and resilience. Jay Willett, WBZ, Boston's News Radio.

0: down. So it's still busy before the Zinkhan Bridge on 93 South as you head into downtown, but should be getting better as that crash has been cleared. The Tobin inbound loop ramp is crawling. It is delayed inside the Sumner Tunnel and also the Ted Tunnel westbound, busy as well. That left lane down to Sterrow Drive is inching along on the inbound lever connector because of the right lane blocked on Sterrow Drive west by the Hat Shell for the concert going on there. Both sides of Route 3 are busy before Derby Street and Hingham. The Pike's looking pretty good, though, from downtown to 95 and back. Route 1 south, brake lights at the Jug Handle light in Peabody up there. David Augustus, WBZ's Traffic on the Threes.
1: 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The forecast, mainly clear skies tonight with a low of 46. Mostly sunny tomorrow, warmer and a bit breezy with a high of 70. On Tuesday, sun mixing with more afternoon clouds. Breezy again, but even warmer with a high of 75. On Wednesday, not quite as warm with more clouds and a couple of showers, high 66. Right now in Boston, we have partly cloudy skies and 54 degrees. Monday is National Star Wars Day, and as WBZ's Charlie Bergeron tells us, the Boston Symphony Orchestra will honor the day with a special performance.
2: Fans of Star Wars celebrate this day every year with parties and celebrations all around the world. So why this particular day? 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You've heard from Star Wars, may the Force be with you. Well, for Star Wars Day, may the 4th be with you. Keith Lockhart and the Boston Pops will perform music from all 9 episodes of the Skywalker saga over a 2-hour period through John Williams' unforgettable score with live narration by Jeremiah Kissel. It's Monday night, 7:30 at Boston's Symphony Hall. May the 4th be with you. Charlie Bergeron, WBZ, Boston's News Radio.
1: Colon cancer rates are on the rise among younger adults. Now, Dana-Farber researchers are studying possible environmental causes.
3: A new study finds a possible link between early-onset colorectal cancer and exposure to certain pesticides, including picloram, a powerful herbicide that kills tough weeds and woody plants. It's widely used on farmland and also along roadsides, highways, and utility corridors to help keep brush under control. It's long-lasting in soil. That's why it's carefully regulated. Dana-Farber epigenetics researchers are studying whether long-term environmental exposure to chemicals like this could be altering how genes behave and whether those gene changes play a part in the rise in early-onset colorectal cancer in people under 50. More research is needed. For now, scientists stress there's no proven environmental link, but it is an area of growing interest. They say at this point their findings are a good starting point. Sherry Small, WBZ, Boston's News Radio.
1: Workers at Boston's Institute of Contemporary Art are now unionized. The Globe reports that just over 90 employees quietly opted to unionize last month and are now represented by the UAW Local 2110. The next step is for the workers to elect a bargaining committee and draw up some specific proposals for negotiations. All right, time now for a check on business with Bloomberg.
4: Who wouldn't want to retire a millionaire? 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
5: It's not factoring in like how you live, where you live, how long you might live, all the things that would go into a much more personalized number.
4: 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Just 14% of private sector workers have access to defined benefit pensions that do it for them. For the rest, retirement planners suggest aiming for 70 to 80% of pre-retirement income.
5: So if you can live on like 70 or 80,000 over a 20-year retirement, that would come out to about like $1 million. But get above that, and many people are above that, and the number starts rising.
4: I'm Nathan Hager, Bloomberg Business on WBZ, Boston's News Radio.
1: Coming up, kids test their parkour skills in Somerville. Keep it here.
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8: The score in today's Red Sox-Astros game is secondary. Ranger Suarez left after four brilliant innings, giving up just three hits and no runs in a scoreless tie. But why did he leave in the fourth inning? There is suspicion on social media about an injury. The Red Sox haven't said anything yet and probably won't until the end of the game. And the Red Sox have just taken a 1-0 lead in the bottom of the fifth. So that is good news for the Red Sox. But again, we're waiting the word on Ranger Suarez. In the NBA playoffs, there are two Game 7s today. The Orlando Magic visit the Detroit Pistons at 3:30. And then later tonight, the Cleveland Cavaliers host the Toronto Raptors. Seth Everett, WBZ, Boston's News Radio.
9: It is 3:13, and that means it's time for traffic and weather together. The Subaru retailers of New England, all-wheel drive, traffic on the threes. How are the roads, David?
10: Well, not so great in Braintree, Suzanne, with the crash being cleared. Lower end of 93 North before Route 37 in the breakdown lane. So we're seeing delays on both sides of 93 down there in Braintree. On the expressway, the southbound side is busy through South Bay, then some brake lights at the split. Northbound is slow just before the O'Neill Tunnel. Still busy heading in on 93 southbound, the lower deck to the Zakum, but the crash all the way gone now inside of the O'Neill Tunnel south. It's slow to and from Logan inside of the Ted and busy leaving inside of the Sumner Tunnel. Tapping the brakes in Weston on the eastbound side of the pike by 95 with that lane shift, and slow in Charlton on the eastbound side of the pike. Some get-home delays out there. 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
9: Thank you, David. And now the forecast. Mostly clear skies tonight with a low of 46. Mostly sunny tomorrow, warmer and a bit breezy with a high of 70. On Tuesday, sun mixing with more clouds in the afternoon. Breezy again, but even warmer with a high of 75. On Wednesday, not quite as warm with more clouds and a couple of showers, high 66. And looking ahead, cooler for Thursday with some rain in the area, maybe even some thunder, highs in the 50s. Right now in Boston, we have partly cloudy skies and 54 degrees.
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9: Good afternoon. I'm Suzanne Salisville. Here are the five things you need to know at 3:15. Two manufacturers of the abortion drug mifepristone are asking the Supreme Court to halt a lower court's ruling that cut off access to the drug by mail. The U.S. military says two American service members are missing in southwestern Morocco after participating in military exercises. The assault trial of former Patriots wide receiver Stephon Diggs starts tomorrow in Dedham. Golden Tempo wins the 152nd Kentucky Derby, with his trainer becoming the first woman trainer to win the race. The UK military's Maritime Trade Operations Center says a bulk carrier near the Strait of Hormuz has reported an attack by multiple small craft. The report says all crew are safe and warns vessels to transit with caution. There was no immediate claim of responsibility for the attack. This comes as gas prices continue to soar amid the war in the Middle East. ABC's Andrew Dimbert has more.
11: The average car has about a 15-gallon tank, so filling up last year costs you about $47. Now, same car, same gas, about $66. And to fill up mid-size SUVs, trucks, and vans, the disparity even more costly. Drivers I spoke to say it's forcing them to rethink their commute and cut back elsewhere in their budget. And a new ABC News Washington Post Ipsos poll finds 44% of Americans, nearly half, are cutting back on driving.
9: According to AAA, the average price for a gallon of regular gas in Massachusetts is now $4.34. May is both National Bike Month and National Mental Health Awareness Month. Blue Cross Blue Shield is celebrating with a free $20 credit for Blue Bikes. The credit applies to both pedal and e-bike trips across the entire Blue Bike system. Riders can redeem the credit by entering the code BCBS Bike Month 26 in the rewards section of the Blue Bikes app. An athletic underground sport popularized by The Office draws a crowd in Somerville. WBZ's Heil Schaffel is there.
12: Hopping, jumping, swinging, and sliding.
13: Keep right, red on your right and blue on your left.
12: That's the name of the game in parkour, the loosely defined sport where people vault and jump around cityscapes the world over. It started out as an underground movement in the 80s and 90s, but now it's popular enough for Blake Evett to host this competition on a chilly Sunday and get dozens of kids to show up.
13: But it's now become mainstream enough that, like, we're in the schools, we're in PE departments.
12: This is the second annual City Speed Challenge held by his group Parkour Generations.
13: There is a growing competition circuit for parkour here in the United States.
12: He said he used to be against parkour competitions, feeling big corporate interests were holding them to make a buck. But now, down-to-earth events like this are popping up, which he approves of.
13: These kind of grassroots competitions are designed to just get people moving and have fun.
12: Kyle Schaffle, WBZ, Boston's News Radio.
9: A popular singer cancels much of his upcoming tour, which includes a stop in Boston. WBZ's Jeremy Russ has the story.
14: Zayn Malik rose to fame as part of One Direction. He since launched a solo career that was supposed to carry right along with his tour this year, but now the entire U.S. leg of that tour has been canceled. That includes a November 15th show at TD Garden. Ticketmaster says fans will be refunded. Malik was suddenly hospitalized last month. He still hasn't revealed exactly why. On social media, he thanked his fans for their support and said he still wants to get out to as many shows as he can. Jeremy Russ, WBZ, Boston's News Radio.
9: If your family dog goes missing, it can be nothing short of terrifying. Thankfully, WBZ's Nicole Davis reports hundreds of volunteers with Missing Dogs Massachusetts are standing by, ready to help.
15: It's hard not to immediately panic when you realize your pup is not where they're supposed to be. Chris Erickson, the president of Missing Dogs Massachusetts, says that is exactly why their volunteer group is there, to give you guidance when you may not be sure what to do. She says head to their website and there you'll find
16: what we call like a recovery blueprint, where we essentially go through steps of, you know, what should you be doing once your dog goes missing.
15: Erickson says on that blueprint, there's a link to fill out a form for help.
16: And then from there, one of our volunteers reaches out to those owners and kind of walks through. Tell me a little bit about what happened when your dog went missing. We kind of vet things like, is it a brand new rescue? How long have you had the dog? Because sometimes those things will play into how the outcome might be.
15: She says they can help you make social media flyers. They've got humane traps they can use, cameras, so much more. All kinds of efforts to make sure your dog comes home safely. Erickson says they're getting into their busy season with the warmer weather, a lot of fireworks going off, vacations. She urges pet parents to take extra care. Make sure you've got a good pet sitter if you have to go. But she says no matter what, day or night, they're going to be there to help. Nicole Davis, WBZ, Boston's News Radio.
9: A bright moon may dim a meteor shower peaking on Tuesday night.
17: The Eta Aquarid meteor shower soon will light the sky with debris from Halley's Comet, but a bright moon will spoil the fun this year, making it hard to see. The shower will peak Tuesday night into Wednesday morning. Astronomers say viewers from the southern hemisphere typically see 50 meteors or shooting stars per hour during the peak, but the interfering moon could cut that number by half. In the north, sky watchers will likely see fewer than 10 per hour. Look to the east in the vicinity of constellation Aquarius.
9: ABC's Chuck Sievertson reporting. NASA says a potentially hazardous asteroid will pass close to Earth in 2029. The asteroid called Apophis is called Apophis and is named after the ancient Egyptian god of chaos. NASA's website says it will safely pass about 20,000 miles from Earth on April 13th, 2029, which is closer than the distance of many satellites in orbit.
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9: 3:23, traffic and weather together. The Subaru retailers of New England, all-wheel drive, traffic on the threes. David, what's the latest?
10: Well, it looks like it's getting better in Braintree, Suzanne, as they clear that crash, lower end of 93 North before Route 37. Still busy, but not as bad down there. On the expressway, the southbound side, a bit of company there by Savin Hill. Then again, before the Braintree split, northbound, you're slow before the tunnel. It is delayed to and from Logan inside the TED. The Sumner is slow as well. Brake lights and the Tobin inbound loop ramp when you get over into the downtown area from Chelsea, and busy on the lower deck to the Zakum into the O'Neill. The right lane blocked on Sturrow Drive westbound by the Hat Shelf for the show going on. So that's backed up to Leverett, and the left lane is a tough ride down to Sturrow on the inbound Leverett connector. Also slow on Peabody just a bit there with the left lane breakdown, Route 1 North after 95. Route 1 South is slow in Peabody before the jug handle lights. Pike eastbound, a bit slow in Weston, right at 95 with that ramp restriction. And then some get-home slowdowns through Charlton on the eastbound side of the Pike out there. David Augustus, WBZ's Traffic on the Threes.
9: And now the four-day WBZ AccuWeather forecast.
21: After some early clouds, it is going to turn out mainly clear as we head through tonight. We'll get down to 46 for an overnight low. Tomorrow, a warmer day. It'll be breezy with sunshine much of the time, a high of 71. Partly cloudy tomorrow night, low 53. Even warmer heading into Tuesday. Sunshine will mix with some afternoon clouds. Will be breezy at times. Tuesday's high up to 75, but not quite as warm by Wednesday with more clouds and a couple of showers, a high of 66. And there's the potential for some lingering rain into Thursday, as highs will be even cooler, closer to 60. I'm AccuWeather meteorologist Brian Thompson, WBZ, Boston's News Radio.
9: And right now it's 53 degrees in Brockton, 50 in Worcester, 55 in Danvers. In Boston, we have partly cloudy skies and 54 degrees.
22: Welcome to The Upside with Jordan, a dose of good news because it's a big world out there. And a happy 50th anniversary to a fine organization called NEADS, formerly known as National Education for Assistance Dog Services and Dogs for Deaf and Disabled Americans. 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The best way to get information is at needs.org, NEADS.org. 50 years of connecting worthy people with four-legged friends and helpers. And that's The Upside with Jordan, WBZ, Boston's News Radio.
9: A New Hampshire man is jamming his way to social media success using an instrument you could find in the drawers of your home.
23: 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Steve the Spoon Guy. He's amassed millions of views and tens of thousands of followers on videos of him jamming out with his instrument of choice, two soup spoons. He grew up watching his dad play the spoons at family gatherings and fell in love with it. He's been playing for around 45 years.
24: Anytime there was a family event or anywhere where, you know, there was a dinner with spoons on the table, he would always pick them up and start playing. 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
24: 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It's just fun. And I mean, there's enough hate out there, and it's gratifying to know that what I'm doing with the spoons is making people happy.
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9: Check out Kyle's video on our Instagram and TikTok at WBZ News Radio. President Trump remains skeptical of Iran's latest peace proposal, the latest coming up.
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9: 54 degrees in Boston at 3:30. Good afternoon. I'm Suzanne Sonsville. Here's what's going on. Iran offers up its latest peace proposal to the U.S. The AP's Donna Warder has details.
26: According to Iran's state-linked media, Iran says it wants issues between it and the United States to be resolved within 30 days and to end the war rather than extend a ceasefire. On Saturday, President Donald Trump said he was reviewing Iran's latest proposal.
27: They want to make a deal. They're decimated. They're having a hard time figuring out who their leader is. They don't know who their leader is because their leader is gone. Their former leader, Khamenei.
26: The semi-official Noor news agency reports that Iran's proposal also calls for the U.S. lifting sanctions, ending the naval blockade, withdrawing forces from the region, and ceasing all hostilities, including Israel's operations in Lebanon. I'm Donna Warder.
9: Two U.S. service members are reported missing in southwestern Morocco after participating in multinational military exercises. U.S. Africa Command says the U.S., Morocco, and other countries involved in the Africa Lion exercise have launched a search and rescue operation. The war games started in April and are the largest U.S. annual joint military exercise on the continent. About 3,500 walkers lap around the common as they raise money to tackle food insecurity. WBZ's Kyle Bray has more.
28: 3, 2, 1.
29: Let's go!
30: In the Roth, the 58th annual Project Bread Walk for Hunger, an event that raises over $1 million to help put food on neighbors' tables. This year's event comes in the wake of rising food prices and slashes the SNAP benefits, at a time where around 40% of the households in the state are food insecure, according to a report from the Greater Boston Food Bank. Jean McMurray was the longtime CEO of the Worcester County Food Bank. She says an event like this is perfect for people who want to help but aren't sure how.
31: Everyone is being impacted by higher food prices and gas prices. But that's what's so great about the walk is that we can do this and it has an immediate impact.
30: Project Bread CEO Aaron McAleer is calling on the state to invest more in the Department of Transitional Assistance to help people on SNAP.
32: Right now, if you're on SNAP and you're trying to experience what all of these changes are, and it's hard to get through. A lot of calls are being dropped because they don't have enough people there to support the magnitude of the changes that came down from the federal government.
30: From the Common, Kyle Bray, WBZ, Boston's News Radio.
9: Better luck next year. The Celtics are out of the NBA playoffs.
33: TD Garden was loud as ever toward the beginning of last night's game. But by the time the clock was winding down, it was a whole lot quieter. The game broadcast on NBC, for Celtics fans, disappointment might not be a strong enough word. The 76ers came back from a 3-1 series deficit to move on to the next round of the playoffs and knock the Celtics out of the championship hunt. Final score, 109-100. The Sixers were the number 7 seed heading into the tournament. The Celtics were the 2 seed, but they played last night without Jason Tatum, as they did for the majority of their season. Sixers now head on to face the Knicks in the Eastern Conference semifinals, which start tomorrow. Jeremy Russ, WBZ, Boston's News Radio.
9: Travelers are still dealing with the Spirit Airlines shutdown. The latest coming up. But first, it's 3:33, time for traffic and weather together. The Subaru retailers of New England, all-wheel drive, traffic on the threes. How's it looking, David?
10: Much better in Braintree. Suzanne, the crash all the way gone now. Lower end of 93 North before Route 37. So both sides looking better down there in Braintree. On the lower deck, it is busy to the Zakim southbound. The Tobin inbound loop ramp is delayed. The left lane is tough down to Sterl Drive and the inbound lever connector. They do have that right lane blocked for the concert at the Hat Shell, so backed up to Leverett Circle. The Sumner Tunnel is packed. So is the Ted Tunnel. Both directions are seeing delays on both sides of the expressway in and out of the O'Neill. And you're slow from Hanover to Derby Street on Route 3 North as people head back down there from the South Shore. Out to the west, it's slow. Some get-home slowdowns in Charlton on the eastbound side of the pike by the service area. But looking pretty good around Worcester. There is that breakdown being cleared, though, in the left lane on Route 1 northbound before Route 114. So it's slow there in Peabody, and the southbound side is delayed up there before the jug handle lights. David Augustus, WBZ's traffic on the threes.
9: Thank you, David. The forecast, mostly clear skies overnight. We'll see a low of 46. Mostly sunny tomorrow, warmer and a bit breezy with a high of 70. On Tuesday, sun mixing with more afternoon clouds. Breezy again, but even warmer with a high of 75. On Wednesday, not quite as warm with the more clouds and a couple of showers, high 66. Right now in Boston, we have partly cloudy skies and 54 degrees. Travelers across the country are still trying to rebook flights that were canceled when Spirit Airlines abruptly closed down for good yesterday. WBZ TV's Paul Burton reports from Logan Airport.
5: In airports across the country, including here at Logan, Spirit planes are grounded and ticket counters are closed after the airlines announced early Saturday morning that it was ceasing operations after the budget carrier failed to secure a $500 million federal bailout. Maggie Duan is one of many Spirit passengers trying to navigate how to rebook her flight with another airline.
6: My flight's still active right now, but when you go to the website, this is what it says. Spirit is winding down all operations.
5: She and her family are supposed to fly out on June 20th for her cousin's wedding in Detroit.
6: It's pretty disappointing, yeah, because now I feel like we had our travel plans all figured out for the wedding, and now we have to kind of go back to square one and figure out.
9: Transportation Secretary Sean Duffy says other airlines will be offering discounts for travelers and preferential treatment for Spirit employees who are applying for new jobs. Crews are removing a small plane that crashed near the Quabbin Reservoir in New Salem. Police say the plane crashed into O'Loughlin Pond Friday night. The pilot was rescued from the water and taken to the hospital. A portion of the parking lot at Fishing Area 2 is closed through 8 p.m. tonight to provide a laydown area for the plane. Boat rentals are temporarily paused for public safety and will reopen once it's safe to do so. Britney Spears' DUI case is on the docket for tomorrow. ABC's Jacqueline Lee has details.
8: The 44-year-old superstar is facing a misdemeanor DUI charge after California Highway Patrol responded to a report of an erratic driver back in March. After a series of field sobriety tests, authorities arrested Spears on suspicion of DUI. She's accused of being intoxicated with a mixture of alcohol and drugs. Since the arrest, Spears' team says she has been in a treatment program, calling the event unfortunate and inexcusable.
9: If a plea is reached, Spears could get 12 months probation. Prosecutors say because it's a misdemeanor charge, she doesn't have to appear in court. All right, let's check business now with Bloomberg.
11: While the restaurant industry has been facing challenges with inflation-squeezed consumers and higher food and energy costs, it has been holding on to workers.
12: Well, the good news is that only 22% of restaurants told us last year that they were understaffed. So that was the lowest we've seen since the pandemic.
11: Chad Moutre is chief economist at the National Restaurant Association, and he credits a shift in policy on tips and overtime.
12: The fact that, you know, the first $25,000 of your tips are not taxed, right? You also have no tax on overtime. And both of those kind of working in tandem, I think, can help that overall recruitment and retention story.
11: We'll get more insights on the financial health of the restaurant industry this coming week when we hear from publicly traded names, including Texas Roadhouse, Bloom & Brands, the parent of Outback and Bonefish Grill, and Dine Brands, the owner of IHOP and Applebee's. I'm Charlie Pellett, Bloomberg Business on WBZ. Boston's News Radio.
9: Boston City Hall Plaza will transform into a music festival. Details coming up.
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0: But after six innings at Fenway Park, the Red Sox and the Astros are tied at one. Jaron Duran, solo homer in the bottom of the fifth, accounted for the Boston run. The story here, Ronger Suarez was cruising through four innings of shutout ball until he left, and there's been no explanation from the team. Right now, fans are waiting with bated breath. The Stanley Cup playoffs are later on tonight. The Tampa Bay Lightning, Montreal Canadiens have a Game 7. That's at 6. The Colorado Avalanche hosting the Minnesota Wild. That's a Game 1 of the second round. We'll get to the second round when we do. Also, the Pistons hosting the Magic in just a couple of moments. That's getting underway at Game 7. Seth Everett, WBZ, Boston's News Radio.
9: 3:43, traffic and weather together. The Subaru Retailers of New England, all-wheel drive, traffic on the threes. What's happening now, David?
10: A lot of people leaving Logan, Suzanne. The Sumner Tunnel is slow, and so is the Ted West. Also, the Ted East is delayed, so people are heading in as well. Busy and sluggish, the lower deck to the Zakum and into the O'Neill Tunnel. A tough left lane ride down to Sturro Drive on the inbound Leverett Connector. Sturro Drive West is slow, leaving Leverett Circle. They've got the right lane blocked by the hat shelf of the concert, so it's brake lights there. Route 1 South is slow in Peabody before the jug handle. Route 1 North looks like they're clearing away that breakdown before Route 114 and Andover Street. That's getting much better up there in Peabody. Route 3 North is backed up to Hanover from Derby Street in Hingham as people head back from the South Shore. 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David Augustus, WBZ's Traffic on the Threes.
9: The forecast, mostly clear skies overnight. We'll see a low of 46. Mostly sunny tomorrow, warmer and a bit breezy with a high of 70. On Tuesday, sun mixing with more clouds in the afternoon, breezy again, but even warmer with a high of 75. On Wednesday, not quite as warm with more clouds and a couple of showers, high 66. Right now in Boston, we have partly cloudy skies and 55 degrees.
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9: Good afternoon. I'm Suzanne Sawsville. Here are the five things you need to know at 3:45. Iran's latest peace proposal to the U.S. aims to end the war within 30 days, but President Trump remains skeptical. Two U.S. service members are reported missing after participating in military exercises in Morocco. Thousands participate in the 58th annual Walk for Hunger around Boston Common. The Celtics playoff run comes to a close after losing to the Sixers in Game 7 at the Garden. A new report says more than 3 million people have lost federal food aid. Scott Carr reports.
1: The Wall Street Journal reports enrollment in the Supplemental Nutrition Assistance, or SNAP, program has decreased by nearly 3.5 million people since stricter eligibility requirements were put in place last summer. One of the largest decreases was in Arizona, where the number of SNAP recipients has fallen by roughly 50%. More than 42 million people in the U.S., including many children, received monthly SNAP benefits last year at a cost of about $100 billion. I'm Scott Carr.
9: U.S. Attorney for the District of Columbia, Jeanine Pirro, says the accused gunman at the White House Correspondents' Dinner is also responsible for the shooting of a Secret Service officer. Pirro tells CNN's State of the Union that the suspect, Cole Allen, had every intention of killing anyone who got in the way of his attempt to shoot the president.
2: This was a premeditated, violent act calculated to take down the president and anyone who was in the line of fire.
9: Allen is facing federal charges, including attempted assassination, and will remain held until his trial. Belmont waves a somber goodbye to an old friend, WBZ's Kyle Schaffel explains.
3: A somber energy hangs in the air outside the First Church in Belmont. You could be forgiven for thinking this gathering of dozens is a funeral, and in a way it is.
4: From what I've heard from the people of the town, there's a lot of grief about the loss of this tree. It's stood here for most people's lives.
18: Mother. I hear you calling, ancient mother.
3: The community is mourning a massive, graceful copper beech that has loomed over the town green for about 160 years. Arborists for the town say it has beech leaf disease, which is killing the tree from the top down. It may soon fall over, so they're cutting it down before that happens.
4: A lot of us have driven past this tree every day, and it is woven into the fabric of our lives.
3: Assistant Minister Martha Durkee-Newman says this ceremony was to help see it off. But town tree warden Will McPhee says the legacy of the great beech will live on, in body and spirit.
19: We do have a number of seedlings that we've taken from this exact tree that we are currently growing as seedlings.
3: Kyle Schaffel, WBZ, Boston's News Radio.
9: A new music festival is coming to Boston City Hall Plaza next weekend. WBZ-TV's Brianna Pitt spoke with the founders.
20: An idea born in the dorms at UMass Amherst is quickly becoming a national music movement on college campuses. This is Mojo.
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20: What started as a grassroots movement to build up and boost local musicians may soon become Boston's newest tradition. Founded by a trio of 20-somethings who launched the company as college sophomores, their goal is to bring modern-day music festivals back to the basics.
22: We are young, and we're 23, 24 years old, and at the end of the day, we're just trying to make great experiences for everybody.
20: That includes New Bedford-based Band of Brothers, Morrissey Boulevard. Having met the Mojo founders at UMass, they already have a few Mojo Fests under their belts.
23: What they're doing for live music, and it's just a dream for all of the bands and for local music, and for like our community that is local Mojo. It's really wonderful what they're doing.
9: The festival on Saturday will have 10 hours of music, 2 stages, and food trucks. A longtime tradition brought thousands out to Waltham last weekend.
24: Another year, another successful sheep-shearing festival at Gore Place.
25: We do shear our sheep down at the farm. We have a historic farm here, so the sheep are being shorn. We have craft vendors, food vendors, musical performances.
24: Rebecca Deans Rowe is the development director and says the crowds came pouring in this year after a rainy festival last year.
25: Well, I think people were eager to come back and have a better time, although it was fun last year.
24: Leslie is a professional sheep shearer from Vermont. She sheared 13 sheep and 6 goats, and she's handling it like a pro.
26: My back doesn't hurt, my arms don't hurt, my voice hurts from talking to a bunch of people.
24: I also met Tim with Heartstone Farm in New Hampshire. He's here doing herding dog demonstrations to show off what these guys can do.
27: So we have 3 different dogs, so people get to learn the different ways that dogs work.
24: Mind you, the entire time we chatted, he was bottle feeding an 11-day-old sheep, melting my heart.
28: Oh my goodness.
24: These girls are heading home with lots of goodies.
29: And I got a fun little sheep stuffing, llama stuffing made out of llama fur.
24: In Waltham, Emma Friedman, WBZ, Boston's News Radio.
9: A convicted felon from Nashua, New Hampshire, is accused of confronting 2 men in a motel parking lot while holding a sword. Nashua police say officers responded to the Motel 6 on Progress Ave Monday after 2 men reported that the suspect had threatened them with a large samurai-style sword. Police say they located the suspect, Frederick Denner, sitting in his car in the parking lot and recovered the sword from the scene. Denner is charged with 2 counts of criminal threatening with a deadly weapon and 1 count of felony possession of a deadly weapon.
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9: 353, traffic and weather together. The Subaru retailers of New England, all-wheel drive, traffic on the threes. What now, David?
8: Well, a slow ride on Storrow Drive outbound, Suzanne, with the right lane blocked by the hat shell for the show going on. So that's backed up to Leverett Circle, and that's affecting the Leverett Connector inbound, especially that left lane heading down to Storrow, which is inching along. It's also busy, the lower deck to the Zakum and into the O'Neill Tunnel. Slow inside the Sumner and the Ted West, so a lot of people are leaving Logan. The Ted East Connector is pretty packed. On the expressway, southbound slow through South Bay, then some brake lights by Savin Hill, while the northbound side is delayed before the tunnel. People are heading back from the South Shore, so we're seeing a busy ride from Hanover up to Derby Street in Hingham, and the southbound side is actually looking pretty good there. Out to the west, a bit busy in Charlton. On the eastbound side of the Pike, some get-home slowdowns. Around Worcester, though, you're fine, 290, 190, and 146. And Route 24 is looking good from Randolph down to Fall River and back, and no complaints on or off the Cape at the bridges. David Augustus, WBZ's traffic on the threes.
9: And now the four-day WBZ AccuWeather forecast.
10: We'll still have some clouds around for a while, but in general, it's going to be turning out mainly clear as we head into tonight. We'll get down to 46 for an overnight low. Tomorrow, it's going to be a breezy and warmer day with sunshine much of the time. Tomorrow's high up to 71, a very nice spring day. Partly cloudy tomorrow night, low 53. Sunshine will mix with some afternoon clouds on Tuesday. It'll be breezy and even warmer with a high up to 75, and not quite as warm by Wednesday. There will be more clouds around, also watching a couple of showers Wednesday with a high of 66. I'm AccuWeather meteorologist Brian Thompson, WBZ, Boston's News Radio.
9: And right now it's 50 degrees in Sandwich, 54 in Amesbury, 54 also in Leominster. In Boston, we have partly cloudy skies and 55 degrees. A weekend of women mountain biking through the Westwood Wilderness wraps up today.
11: For the past 3 days, Hale Education in Westwood has been hosting women's mountain bikers for the annual event Ever Wild. Organizers tell WBZ TV's Levin Reed the event has grown a lot over the years.
12: You know, our first year we were kind of, you know, just hoping people came, crossing our fingers, like, please come to this event, please love this as much as we do. And to be in that third year and to be having, you know, over 100 riders coming out and having a variety of sponsors and different things, it's just really exciting to see the growth and how many women are getting excited about mountain biking at Hale.
11: Everwild featured group rides, competitions, and even skill clinics, like learning how to stick the jumps.
12: After they land, the smile that erupts on the face and the I just did that moment. Yeah. And that's what the clinics at Everwild allow women to do, not only jumping, but in all aspects of mountain biking.
11: Hale has over 20 miles of mountain biking trails available when the weather permits. Brooke McCarthy, WBZ, Boston's News Radio.
31: Golden Tempo is the winner of the 152nd Kentucky Derby. Winning trainer Cherie DeVoe says it was a special moment.
13: I myself have never felt that it was a disadvantage, but we are underrepresented, and it's an honor, truly an honor, to be here for all of us.
31: DeVoe is the first female trainer to win the Derby. Renegade and O'Selly finished in second and third place. The next race in the Triple Crown is the Preakness Stakes. Those will take place on May 16th.
9: A new study suggests marigolds could be a powerful source of plant-based protein. Researchers at the American Chemical Society say some of the flower's protein extracts could give foods a savory flavor. The team says marigolds are also full of antioxidants, vitamins, and minerals that could support skin, immunity, and digestive health. Two U.S. service members are missing in Morocco. We'll have that and much more coming up next.
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9: 55 degrees in Boston at 4 o'clock. Good afternoon. I'm Suzanne Sawsville. Here's what's happening. A search is underway for two U.S. service members missing in southwestern Morocco. Lisa Carton has the latest.
18: The U.S. Africa Command says the two were reported missing on Saturday while taking part in a joint military exercise called African Lion, involving U.S. forces, NATO allies, and African partner nations. According to a statement from AFRICOM, the incident remains under investigation and the Army's focus is on those involved and their families. I'm Lisa Carton.
9: The Pentagon is pulling 5,000 service members out of Germany over the next year, and President Trump is indicating that more troop withdrawals are coming. Jim Forbes has that.
19: President Trump was asked by reporters Saturday why the Pentagon is planning the withdrawal.
21: We're going to cut way down, and we're cutting a lot further than 5,000.
19: Pentagon officials say the pullout from Germany comes after President Trump was angered by the German chancellor criticizing the war with Iran. The chancellor recently told a group of high school students, quote, "The Americans obviously have no strategy." He also compared the war to previous conflicts in Afghanistan and Iraq. I'm Jim Forbes.
9: The fight over abortion access appears headed back to the Supreme Court. ABC's Olivia Rubin has that.
22: One of the most sweeping abortion restrictions in years will take effect around the country unless the Supreme Court steps in. It comes after a panel of three appeals court judges, two appointed by President Trump, temporarily barred access to the abortion pill, mifepristone, by mail. That case stems out of Louisiana, which sued in part on claims the by mail pill skirted its statewide abortion ban.
9: Two of the drugs manufacturers are asking the Supreme Court to halt the lower court's ruling. Jury selection starts tomorrow in the assault trial of former Patriots wide receiver Stephon Diggs. He's accused of striking and choking a woman in his Dedham home last December. Police say the woman told officers she was hired as Diggs' personal chef for the NFL season and that Diggs assaulted her during a discussion about payment she said she was owed. Diggs has pleaded not guilty to felony strangulation or suffocation and misdemeanor assault and battery. A special celebration tonight in Reading.
0: Jordan's Furniture is hosting its annual Youth Achievement Celebration. They do a lot of work giving adoptive families the opportunity to connect, like giving them first dibs on the Christmas Village in the winter. This time, they're honoring young people in foster care across the Commonwealth who are graduating high school, earning their GED, or receiving a college degree. The event runs until 9 o'clock tonight at the Reading store, with food, activities, guest speakers, gifts, and an IMAX film. Jordan's has hosted this celebration for 24 years, bringing together graduates, their foster parents, siblings, and social workers for a night recognizing what the State Department of Children and Families calls, quote, determination, perseverance, and resilience. Jay Willett, WBZ, Boston's News Radio.
9: Coming up, details on new colorectal cancer research coming out of Dana-Farber. But first, it's 4:03, and that means it's time for traffic and weather together. The Subaru Retailers of New England all-wheel drive traffic on the threes. What's the latest, David?
8: A busy ride heading out of downtown, Suzanne, on Storrow Drive, that westbound side, because of that right lane closure by the Hatch Shell. There's a concert going on, so it's backed up and slow heading out of downtown. That's affecting the inbound side of the Lever Connector heading down to Storrow Drive. Also delayed inside the Sumner and the Ted West, so a lot of people are leaving Logan.

0: The Sagamore, David Augustus, WBZ's Traffic on the Threes.
1: The forecast, mainly clear skies tonight. We'll see a low of 46. Mostly sunny tomorrow, warmer and a bit breezy with a high of 70. On Tuesday, sun mixing with more afternoon clouds, breezy again, but even warmer with a high of 75. On Wednesday, not quite as warm with more clouds and a couple of showers, high 66. Right now in Boston, we have partly cloudy skies and 55 degrees. Colon cancer rates are on the rise among younger adults. Now, Dana-Farber researchers are studying possible environmental causes. WBZ's Sherry Small with that.
2: A new study finds a possible link between early-onset colorectal cancer and exposure to certain pesticides, including picloram, a powerful herbicide that kills tough weeds and woody plants. It's widely used on farmland and also along roadsides, highways, and utility corridors to help keep brush under control. It's long-lasting in soil. That's why it's carefully regulated. Dana-Farber epigenetics researchers are studying whether long-term environmental exposure to chemicals like this could be altering how genes behave and whether those gene changes play a part in the rise in early onset colorectal cancer in people under 50. More research is needed. For now, scientists stress there's no proven environmental link, but it is an area of growing interest. They say at this point their findings are a good starting point. Sherry Small, WBZ, Boston's News Radio.
1: NASA says a potentially hazardous asteroid will pass close to Earth in 2029. The asteroid is called Apophis and is named after the ancient Egyptian god of chaos. NASA's website says it will safely pass about 20,000 miles from Earth on April 13, 2029, which is closer than the distance of many satellites in orbit. Meantime, a bright moon may dim a meteor shower peaking on Tuesday night.
3: The Eta Aquarid meteor shower soon will light the sky with debris from Halley's Comet, but a bright moon will spoil the fun this year, making it hard to see. The shower will peak Tuesday night into Wednesday morning. Astronomers say viewers from the southern hemisphere typically see 50 meteors or shooting stars per hour during the peak, but the interfering moon could cut that number by half. In the north, sky watchers will likely see fewer than 10 per hour. Look to the east in the vicinity of constellation Aquarius.
1: That was ABC's Chuck Sievertson reporting. Workers at Boston's Institute of Contemporary Art are now unionized. The Globe reports that just over 90 employees quietly opted to unionize last month and are now represented by the UAW Local 2110. Time for a check on business with Bloomberg.
4: What diners want to know is it's not just, you know, how your food looks in a photo. They want to know the story behind the food.
5: CEO Debbie Sue took over Open Table in 2020 as the restaurant industry faced one of its worst crises. Sue found that Open Table had been focusing too much on diners and too little on the needs of the restaurants that pay for its services. She tells Bloomberg Businessweek social media helped make the shift.
4: If you talk to any restaurateur now, not even the ones who kind of grew up in the age of social media, they know that it's an important part of how diners are discovering them.
5: Sue says Open Table's new AI-powered dining assistant called Concierge is also helping diners discover and book restaurants faster, and it's getting a lot of usage.
4: When people engage with it and get their questions answered, they're coming back and discovering and booking more frequently.
5: Open Table has revamped its approach, signing deals with Visa and JPMorgan Chase and offering new features to help restaurants serve diners better. I'm Amy Morris, Bloomberg Business on WBZ, Boston's News Radio.
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11: Bottom of the eighth at Fenway Park. The Red Sox and the Astros are tied at one. The news from the game, Ronger Suarez left today's game due to right hamstring tightness. He's listed as day-to-day, and there'll be a further announcement after the game. As for the game, the Red Sox run came in the bottom of the fifth on a Jaren Duran solo homer. NBA playoffs, Game 7 of the first round. The Detroit Pistons lead the Orlando Magic 23-22, 10:53 left in the first half. Seth Everett, WBZ, Boston's News Radio.
12: It is 4:13, and that means it's time for Traffic and Weather Together. The Subaru Retailers of New England all-wheel drive traffic on the threes. How's it looking, David?
13: Leaving Logan Airport, Suzanne, the Sumner Tunnel is slow, and so is the Ted West. Ted East is delayed as well. The right lane blocked by the Hatch Shell on Storrow Drive westbound because of the concert going on, so that's backed up to Leverett Circle. A crawling left lane ride down to Storrow on the inbound Leverett Connector. The expressway south busy by Mass Ave. The northbound side slow before the tunnel. Route 3 north is delayed in Hingham before Derby Street. It's fine at the Sagamore, but it is one lane only at the Bourne Bridge. The inbound side's okay, but it is absolutely jammed on 28 northbound in Bourne before the Bourne Rotary. That's about a two-mile backup down there. 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At some point, body pain may creep in and become your reality that day, but Aleve is here to keep you moving. One pill gives you up to 12 hours of body pain relief. So don't let pain hold you back. Try Aleve today. Use as directed. David Augustus, WBZ's Traffic on the Threes.
12: Thank you, David. And now the forecast. Mostly clear skies tonight with a low of 46. Tomorrow, mostly sunny, a beautiful day, warmer, a bit breezy with a high of 70. On Tuesday, sun mixing with clouds later in the afternoon. Breezy again, but even warmer with a high of 75. On Wednesday, not quite as warm with more clouds and a couple of showers, a high of 66. And looking ahead, cooler for Thursday with some rain in the area, maybe even some thunder, highs in the 50s. Right now in Boston, we have partly cloudy skies and 55 degrees.
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12: Good afternoon. I'm Suzanne Sawsville. Here are the five things you need to know at 4:15. Two manufacturers of the abortion drug mifepristone are asking the Supreme Court to halt a lower court's ruling that cut off access to it by mail. The U.S. military says two American service members are missing in southwestern Morocco after participating in military exercises. The assault trial of former Patriots wide receiver Stephon Diggs starts tomorrow in Dedham. Golden Tempo wins the Kentucky Derby, with his trainer becoming the first female trainer to win the race. The UK military's Maritime Trade Operations Center says a bulk carrier near the Strait of Hormuz has reported an attack by multiple small craft. The report says all crew are safe and warns vessels to transit with caution. This comes as gas prices continue to soar amid the war in the Middle East. ABC's Andrew Dimbert has more.
14: The average car has about a 15-gallon tank, so filling up last year costs you about $47. Now, same car, same gas, about $66. And to fill up mid-size SUVs, trucks, and vans, the disparity even more costly. Drivers I spoke to say it's forcing them to rethink their commute and cut back elsewhere in their budget. And a new ABC News Washington Post Ipsos poll finds 44% of Americans, nearly half, are cutting back on driving.
12: According to AAA, the average price for a gallon of regular gas in Massachusetts is $4.34. May is both National Bike Month and National Mental Health Awareness Month. Blue Cross Blue Shield is celebrating with a free $20 credit for Blue Bikes. The credit applies to both pedal and e-bike trips across the entire Blue Bike system. Riders can redeem the credit by entering the code BCBSBikeMonth26 in the rewards section of the Blue Bikes app. Dozens of kids in Somerville try their hands at a fast-growing sport that has them bouncing off the concrete. WBZ's Kyle Schaffel explains.
15: I think our thing is we want parkour to be close to the people, where people live, where people play.
16: That's why Blake Evett and his group Parkour Generations are holding the City Speed Challenge on the grounds of Somerville High School, where the sloping rails and concrete make a perfect course.
15: All of these courses are going to have lots of different ways for you to go through. It's up to you to find the way through.
16: For anyone who hasn't watched The Office, parkour is a largely unorganized sport where people vault and jump around urban environments. The group is actually the one that pushed for the parkour park built here. It's become mainstream enough to attract a crowd of 40 or 50 competitors.
15: Competitions in parkour has been something that's been pretty controversial since the beginning. And we, as Parkour Generations, had an anti-competition or a no-competition stance for many years.
16: That's because he says the events were often held by large corporate sponsors looking to make money on the avant-garde community. But he says something grassroots like this is something to be proud of.
15: I'd say it's definitely growing, and the accessibility is improving.
16: Kyle Schaffel, WBZ, Boston's News Radio.
12: Batter up! Little Leaguers are back on the field in Boston.
17: East Boston Little Leaguers kicking off their season like the pros with a ceremonial first pitch at Festa Field.
18: East Boston Little League's been around since 1953, and we keep growing and growing every year.
17: Nick Free, president of East Boston Little League, says there's over 150 kids getting out of the house and onto the field this year.
18: I'm also a Boston Public School teacher, so, you know, every day, you know, we're worried about the kids having too much screen time and things like that. So when you have an event like this, you know, it brings them all together on the field, and, you know, this just is a start of it for some of them, and that's why we're starting them at 4 years old.
17: Free says he's always ready to go to bat for the next generation of players.
18: You know, to see a day like this where we can, the kids show up and, you know, they show the pride in that being on the field and wearing their uniforms, it's all worth it.
17: Now there's nothing left to say but play ball. Jer Brosnan, WBZ, Boston's News Radio.
12: Even though they love us, our dogs can disappear in the blink of an eye. WBZ's Nicole Davis tells us hundreds of people are standing by to support you as you try to get your dog back.
19: It happens so fast sometimes you don't even realize it. A door maybe was left open and your pup got out, or you went out to the yard to get them off the lead only to see an empty harness. When a family dog goes missing, Chris Erickson, the president of Missing Dogs Massachusetts, says that's when they're ready to help.
20: None of us are ever really prepared for when that moment, you know, comes, God forbid. So we're sort of here, and we have, you know, online and via word of mouth, we kind of provide the tools and direction for owners.
19: Erickson is one of hundreds of volunteers in Massachusetts and Rhode Island who jump into action as soon as they hear of a missing animal.
20: We all know the first place a lot of people go to is to social media, and that's a great tool in many instances, but then that can become a very quickly overwhelming tool because you have so many people giving you so many suggestions and advice. Do this and go out and call your dog and call this one and call that one.
19: That's why they have a dedicated team who work with pet parents to learn about their dogs and create those flyers you've likely seen on social media. But it doesn't stop there.
20: We have ability to provide humane trapping cameras, that, you know, monitor these traps and feeding stations if need be.
19: All of this at no charge as well, although donations are always helpful to keep things going, as Erickson says they do this for the love of animals and family. Nicole Davis, WBZ, Boston's News Radio.
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12: All right, it's 4:23, time for traffic and weather together. The Subaru Retailers of New England all-wheel drive traffic on the threes. What's going on, David?
13: Well, the concert's happening at the Hat Shell, Suzanne. So they do have that right lane blocked on Storrow Drive West. By the Hat Shell, it's backed up to Leverett Circle. That left lane, a tough ride down to Storrow on the inbound Leverett Connector. We have some people inside of the Ted Tunnel, both directions to and from Logan. The Sumner, though, is not bad. It gets slow at the very end, and the Callahan's pretty wide open. Looking pretty good on Route 3 to the South Shore, Braintree to Plymouth. But a big delay on 28 northbound before the Bourne Rotary. About a mile and a half of stop and go there as the Bourne Bridge is down to one lane. The inbound side's pretty good, though, and the Sagamore is looking great. It's okay on 24 from Randolph down to Fall River, and the Pike is not bad either. That's looking pretty good from downtown out to 95 and back. The expressway south, some brake lights by Savin Hill. The northbound side slow just before the O'Neill. And out to the west, some get-home slowdowns in Charlton on the eastbound side of the Mass Pike. David Augustus, WBZ's Traffic on the Threes.
12: Thank you, David. And now the four-day WBZ AccuWeather forecast with Brian Thompson.
0: There will still be some clouds around into the early part of tonight, that it will become mainly clear as we head through the night, a low of 46. Breezy and warmer tomorrow with sunshine much of the time, a high of 71. Partly cloudy for tomorrow night, low 53. Sunshine will mix with some more afternoon clouds on Tuesday. Now, it's going to be an even warmer day. Tuesday's high around 75. Not quite as warm on Wednesday with more clouds and a couple of showers. Wednesday's high around 66, and it looks cooler by Thursday with some rain around and high temperatures closer to 60. I'm AccuWeather meteorologist Brian Thompson, WBZ, Boston's News Radio.
12: And checking the radar right now in Taunton, it's 53 degrees, 55 in Ipswich, 54 in Newton. In Boston, it's partly cloudy and 55.
1: At Johns Hopkins, I'm Elizabeth Tracy.
2: Kratom is a drug that has been unregulated and sold for decades in smoke shops and elsewhere, now associated with over a 1,000-fold increase in emergency department visits over the last year. Why? Substance use disorder expert Eric Strain at Johns Hopkins explains.
3: There's something called 7-hydroxymetragenine. There's very, very little of that in kratom itself, which is a plant product. However, there are now companies that are marketing 7-hydroxymetragenine as kratom. And 7-hydroxymetragenine is a much more robust opioid agonist, like heroin. There was an effort to try to regulate kratom several years ago, and there was a lot of pushback from consumers and from the American Kratom Association.
2: Strain says it's caveat emptor with regard to what is sold as kratom, whether that's a bricks-and-mortar location or online. At Johns Hopkins, I'm Elizabeth Tracy.
12: A New Hampshire man is jamming his way to social media success using an instrument we could find in our drawers in the house. WBZ's Kyle Bray.
4: You're listening to the smooth, spoontastic stylings of New Hampshire's Steve Becker, a.k.a. Steve the Spoon Guy. He's amassed millions of views and tens of thousands of followers on videos of him jamming out with his instrument of choice, two soup spoons. He grew up watching his dad play the spoons at family gatherings and fell in love with it. He's been playing for around 45 years.
25: Anytime there was a family event or anywhere where, you know, there was a dinner with spoons on the table, he would always pick them up and start playing. And I think it drove mom crazy, but dad loved it.
4: And he loves sharing his love for the spoons with the world. He plays shows at nursing homes and senior centers and says he loves seeing all the positive comments on social media.
25: What I do is not really controversial. It's just fun. And I mean, there's enough hate out there, and it's gratifying to know that what I'm doing with the spoons is making people happy.
4: Kyle Bray, WBZ, Boston's News Radio.
12: Check out Kyle's video on our Instagram and TikTok at WBZ News Radio. A popular singer cancels much of his upcoming tour, which included a stop in Boston.
26: Zayn Malik rose to fame as part of One Direction. He since launched a solo career that was supposed to carry right along with his tour this year, but now the entire U.S. leg of that tour has been canceled. That includes a November 15th show at TD Garden. Ticketmaster says fans will be refunded. Malik was suddenly hospitalized last month. He still hasn't revealed exactly why. On social media, he thanked his fans for their support and said he still wants to get out to as many shows as he can. Jeremy Rust, WBZ, Boston's News Radio.
12: President Trump says he's reviewing Iran's latest peace proposal. More on that coming up.
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12: 55 degrees in Boston at 4:30. Good afternoon. I'm Suzanne Sawsville. Here's what's going on. Iran gives its latest peace proposal to the U.S. The AP's Donna Warder has details.
11: According to Iran's state-linked media, Iran says it wants issues between it and the United States to be resolved within 30 days and to end the war rather than extend a ceasefire. On Saturday, President Donald Trump said he was reviewing Iran's latest proposal.
14: They want to make a deal. They're decimated. They're having a hard time figuring out who their leader is. They don't know who their leader is because their leader is gone, their former leader, Khamenei.
11: The semi-official Noor news agency reports that Iran's proposal also calls for the U.S. lifting sanctions, ending the naval blockade, withdrawing forces from the region, and ceasing all hostilities, including Israel's operations in Lebanon. I'm Donna Warder.
12: Two U.S. service members are reported missing in southwestern Morocco after participating in multinational military exercises. U.S. Africa Command says the U.S., Morocco, and other countries involved in the African Lion exercise have launched a search and rescue operation. The war games started in April and are the largest U.S. annual joint military exercise on the continent. More than 3,500 people walked through Boston Common to tackle hunger. WBZ's Kyle Bray with that.
27: The 58th annual Walk for Hunger by Project Bread comes at a pivotal time as the nation faces rising food prices and the impact of SNAP cuts. The walk is looking to raise over $1 million for Project Bread to help tackle food insecurity, something that a report from the Greater Boston Food Bank found around 40% of households in the state struggle with. But Project Bread CEO Aaron McAleer says this is more than just about raising money and walking.
28: It's also about increasing the public will to say that this is unacceptable in Massachusetts and in the United States of America. Nobody should be worried about affording food. They should be confident at the end of the day that they can go home and put food on the table.
27: One of the walkers is Hazel, a kid who takes part in a program called Camp Passion that sees kids volunteering to help feed their community.
29: It's fun because it's just doing something small, well, big like this. Just knows that I'm making a difference and I like it.
27: She says it's important that kids her age are motivated to help others.
29: Kids are also our future, basically. So if they start now, then when they're adults, they can do way more.
27: From the Common, Kyle Bray, WBZ, Boston's News Radio.
12: The Celtics season comes to a disappointing end.
30: The Philadelphia 76ers came all the way back from a 3-1 series deficit to eliminate the Celtics from the NBA playoffs last night. Final score 109-100. It was close late in the fourth quarter, but Boston's offense ended up falling flat. Jaylen Brown had a nice game, 33 points and 9 rebounds. Brown said the team still has plenty to be proud of.
31: Great season. Obviously, it didn't finish the way we would have liked. I give credit to Philadelphia. I watched them get better as the playoffs went on.
30: Two-seed Celtics were playing without Jason Tatum last night. He was a late scratch with left knee stiffness. Jeremy Rust, WBZ, Boston's News Radio.
12: The Spirit Airlines shutdown continues, causing problems for travelers. The latest coming up. But first, it's 4:33. You know what that means. Traffic and weather together. The Super Retailers of New England all-wheel drive traffic on the threes. Where are we, David?
0: Well, we'll go back to the Starro Drive westbound side, Suzanne. It is slow leaving the Leverett Circle area with the right lane blocked. There's a concert happening at the Hat Shell, so it's backed up to Leverett Circle there. The inbound side's okay as you head on in, but that left lane is a crawl down to Starro Drive on the inbound Leverett connector. Busy but not bad on the Zakim into the O'Neill. Slow to and from Logan inside of the Ted Tunnel. Brake lights inside the Sun are just at the end, but the Callahan is looking pretty wide open, and no big backups on the expressway. It's busy, but looking pretty good there. Out to the west, it is slow in Charlton on the Pike eastbound by the service area as people head back from the weekend, and it is one lane only on the Bourne Bridge for the work going on. The inbound side's okay, but it's absolutely packed on 28 northbound before the Bourne Rotary. Over a mile of stop and go there. The Sagamore Bridge is clear. David Augustus, WBZ's Traffic on the Threes.
12: The forecast, mostly clear skies overnight. We'll see a low of 46. Mostly sunny tomorrow, warmer and a bit breezy with a high of 70. On Tuesday, sun mixing with more afternoon clouds. Breezy again, but even warmer with a high of 75. On Wednesday, not quite as warm with more clouds and a couple of showers, high 66. Right now in Boston, we have partly cloudy skies and 55 degrees. The abrupt shutdown of Spirit Airlines has left travelers across the country in the lurch. WBZ-TV's Paul Burton spoke with a passenger at Logan Airport.
13: Department of Transportation Secretary Sean Duffy said the airline industry is stepping up to try and provide relief. Some airlines are capping ticket prices and offering reduced fares on former high-volume Spirit routes for all passengers. Airlines have also created a microsite for Spirit employees to get preferential treatment for job opportunities.
15: I looked to see if they would give me any credits or any sort of refund, and they only offered $23, and the flight was $300 for the three of us. So it's confusing because I think we're just out that money now. Which is difficult.
13: Spirit Airlines says over the next few days it will go through a liquidation process.
12: Spirit Airlines was in dire financial straits for years prior to shutting down. The company says rising oil prices made it impossible to stay afloat. Crews are removing a small plane that crashed near the Quabbin Reservoir in New Salem. Police say the plane crashed into O'Loughlin Pond Friday night. The pilot was rescued from the water and taken to the hospital. A portion of the parking lot at Fishing Area 2 is closed through 8 p.m. tonight to provide a laydown area for the plane. Boat rentals are temporarily paused for public safety. Britney Spears' DUI case is on the docket for tomorrow.
16: The 44-year-old superstar is facing a misdemeanor DUI charge after California Highway Patrol responded to a report of an erratic driver back in March. After a series of field sobriety tests, authorities arrested Spears on suspicion of DUI. She's accused of being intoxicated with a mixture of alcohol and drugs. Since the arrest, Spears' team says she has been in a treatment program, calling the event unfortunate and inexcusable.
12: ABC's Jacqueline Lee reporting, if a plea is reached, Spears could get 12 months probation. Prosecutors say because it's a misdemeanor charge, Spears does not have to appear in court. Okay, it's 4:37. Let's check business now with Bloomberg.
17: We're heading back to the future. Remember the old days when a landline was your social network? Well, it's making a comeback.
18: Introducing Tin Can, the new school landline for friends. It's just like our old phones with no texting or games. And it has all the other regular phone things too, like buttons and twirly cords. And well, you know, you talk into it.
17: Tin Can is a $100 Wi-Fi enabled device that's becoming a hit with kids. It looks like an old school phone that lets people make free calls between these devices and to emergency services. Tin Can says hundreds of thousands have been sold. The company attributes its success to nostalgia among Gen X and millennial parents and the fact they want their offspring away from screens. Tin Can founder Chet Kittleson gave the phone a retro look to make it relatable to parents who are buying his product and remind them of the simplicity of childhood.
19: I'm Courtney Donahoe, Bloomberg Business on WBZ, Boston's News Radio.
12: Coming up, an update to the investigation into the White House correspondence shooting, the dinner shooting.
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8: Bottom of the ninth at Fenway Park. It's still tied 1-1, the Astros and the Red Sox. Jaron Duran's homer, the Red Sox only run. Ronhair Suarez left this game with right hamstring tightness. Wanted to make sure it was the right hamstring. Also, five pitchers have combined to keep the Astros at bay, giving up just the 1 6th inning run on a sacrifice fly double play, so there wasn't even an RBI. 1-1 as they head to extra innings. NBA playoffs, late first half, the Detroit Pistons lead the Orlando Magic 58-49. That's a game 7. The winner advances to the second round. Seth Everett, WBZ, Boston's News Radio.
9: 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What's going on, David?
10: A crash in Medford, Suzanne. 93 northbound by Route 60. The right lane's blocked and it's backing up there. The southbound side looking pretty good going by. It is delayed inside of the Ted Tunnel to and from Logan. The right lane blocked for the concert at the Hatch Shell on Storrow Drive West. That's backed up to the Leverett Circle, affecting the Leverett Connector inbound. The expressway southbound busy through South Bay. The northbound side slow before the O'Neill Tunnel. A mile and a half back up on 28 North before the Bourne Rotary. It is slow just a little bit there on both sides of the Bourne Bridge. One lane only, but the Sagamore is wide open. It's delayed in Charlton on the eastbound side of the Pike as they come off of 84 there. Some get-home slowdowns. And this report is sponsored by Mothers Against Drunk Driving. 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You always have a place it mad, call the 24-hour victim helpline, 877-MAD-HELP, or visit mad.org. David Augustus, WBZ's Traffic on the Threes.
9: Mainly clear skies overnight. We'll see a low of 46. Tomorrow, mostly sunny, warmer, and a bit breezy with a high of 70. On Tuesday, mixed sun mixing with more afternoon clouds. Breezy again, but even warmer with a high of 75. On Wednesday, not quite as warm with more clouds and a couple of showers, high 66. And looking ahead, not great for Thursday, cooler with some rain in the area, perhaps even some thunder. We'll see highs in the 50s. Right now in Boston, we have partly cloudy skies and 54 degrees.
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9: Good afternoon. I'm Suzanne Sawsville. Here are the five things you need to know at 4:45. Iran's latest peace proposal to the U.S. aims to end the war within 30 days, but President Trump says he's skeptical. Two U.S. service members are reported missing after participating in military exercises in Morocco. Thousands walk the streets of Boston for the 58th annual Walk for Hunger. It's the end of the road for the Celtics after losing Game 7 of their playoff series against the Sixers last night. A new report says more than 3 million people have lost federal food aid. Scott Carr reports.
11: The Wall Street Journal reports enrollment in the Supplemental Nutrition Assistance, or SNAP, program has decreased by nearly 3.5 million people since stricter eligibility requirements were put in place last summer. One of the largest decreases was in Arizona, where the number of SNAP recipients has fallen by roughly 50%. More than 42 million people in the U.S., including many children, received monthly SNAP benefits last year at a cost of about $100 billion. I'm Scott Carr.
9: U.S. Attorney for the District of Columbia, Jeanine Pirro, says the accused gunman at the White House Correspondents' Dinner is also responsible for the shooting of a Secret Service officer. Pirro tells CNN's State of the Union the suspect, Cole Allen, had every intention of killing anyone who got in the way of his attempt to shoot the president.
12: This was a premeditated, violent act calculated to take down the president and anyone who was in the line of fire.
9: Allen is facing federal charges, including attempted assassination, and will remain held until his trial. The state of Massachusetts is out with a warning as we head into boating season.
13: Wearing a life jacket is mandatory, for many boaters at least. That's according to the Massachusetts Environmental Police and Mass Wildlife. The rule applies to several different classifications of boaters, including canoeists and kayakers between September 15th and May 15th, kids under 12, and stand-up paddle boarders. That being said, it's recommended that everyone wear a life jacket while they're out on the water. Experts say the water can still be dangerously cold even if the air is warm, and hypothermia can make it harder to stay afloat if you end up overboard. Jeremy Russ, WBZ, Boston's News Radio.
9: A well-known tree in Belmont gets a hero's farewell. WBZ's Heil Schaffel explains.
14: In a solemn ceremony, the people of Belmont bid farewell to a dear friend.
15: All she did was crown our town with grace and beautiful boughs. It was enough.
14: They're saying goodbye to a stately and gigantic copper beech tree, which has stood in the town green for more than 150 years. The tree is dying, having caught the invasive and fatal beech leaf disease. This memorial ceremony was kind of like a tree funeral before it's chopped down.
16: The disease the tree is experiencing is not something that's curable, and I think people know that, but I think people have a lot of grief and resignation.
14: Assistant Minister Martha Durkee Newman of the First Church of Belmont says a child in the congregation pushed for the ceremony. Tree warden Will McPhee says this is happening with a lot of the copper beeches in town, which Belmont is somewhat known for.
17: Copper beeches generally have kind of, they've been more or less an unofficial mascot of the town of Belmont, and so I think that that imagery is really important to people.
14: They ended with a final prayer of thanks.
18: We thank you for being a guardian of this green place for so many years.
14: Kyle Schaffel, WBZ, Boston's News Radio.
9: A new music festival is coming to Boston City Hall Plaza next weekend. WBZ-TV's Brianna Pitts spoke with the founders.
19: An idea born in the dorms at UMass Amherst is quickly becoming a national music movement on college campuses. This is Mojo.
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19: What started as a grassroots movement to build up and boost local musicians may soon become Boston's newest tradition. Founded by a trio of 20-somethings who launched the company as college sophomores, their goal is to bring modern-day music festivals back to the basics.
21: We are young, and we're 23, 24 years old, and at the end of the day, we're just trying to make great experiences for everybody.
19: That includes New Bedford-based Band of Brothers Morrissey Boulevard. Having met the Mojo founders at UMass, they already have a few Mojo Fests under their belts.
22: What they're doing for live music, and it's just a dream for all of the bands and for local music, and for like our community that is local Mojo. It's really wonderful what they're doing.
9: The festival on Saturday will have 10 hours of music, two stages, and food trucks. Golden Tempo is the winner of the 152nd Kentucky Derby. Winning trainer Cherie DeVoe says it was a special moment.
23: I myself have never felt that it was a disadvantage, but we are underrepresented, and it's an honor, truly an honor, to be here for all of us.
9: DeVoe is the first female trainer to win the Derby. Renegade and Ocelli finished second and third place. The next race in the Triple Crown is the Preakness Stakes, which happened on May 16th.
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9: Back to the roads we go at 4:53 with traffic and weather together. 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
10: In Medford, Suzanne, with a crash being cleared, 93 northbound by Route 60 Medford Square in the right lane. So it's backed up to Somerville there. The southbound side is okay going on by. We also have a crash up in Manchester by the sea on 128 southbound before Pine Street. So it is delayed up there. And they do have that right lane blocked on Starrow Drive westbound for the show at the Hat Shell back to Leverett Circle. That's affecting the Leverett Connector inbound as well. Busy on the Zakim southbound. You got some company inside of the Ted Tunnel to and from Logan. And on the expressway, it's delayed in and out of the O'Neill Tunnel. Lower end of 95 north, slow in Canton before the merge with 93. And packed on 28 north before the Bourne Rotary. 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Your grief is unique, but you're not alone. You always have a place at Matt. 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David Augustus, WBZ's Traffic on the Threes.
9: And now the 4-day WBZ AccuWeather forecast with Brian Thompson.
0: After some early clouds, it is going to turn out mainly clear as we head through tonight. We'll get down to 46 for an overnight low. Tomorrow, a warmer day. It'll be breezy with sunshine much of the time, a high of 71. Partly cloudy tomorrow night, low 53. Even warmer heading into Tuesday. Sunshine will mix with some afternoon clouds. We'll be breezy at times. Tuesday's high up to 75, but not quite as warm by Wednesday with more clouds and a couple of showers, a high of 66. And there's the potential for some lingering rain into Thursday, as highs will be even cooler, closer to 60. I'm AccuWeather meteorologist Brian Thompson, WBZ, Boston's News Radio.
9: And checking the radar right now, we have pretty steady temps all around in the mid-50s. It's 54 degrees in Randolph, 54 also in Boxford, 53 in Sudbury. In Boston, we have mostly cloudy skies and 54 degrees. Mother's Day is a week from today.
1: With that, you got to start thinking about those flowers, and you got to budget too, because like everything else, flowers are more expensive in 2026. Julio Cesar Roman, owner and founder of Microplant Studio Boston, his rule for Mother's Day?
2: So Mother's Day is tricky, because Mother's Day is either flowers or plants. So you cannot go wrong with those two.
1: There it is. 1 week from today, Mother's Day. May is off and running. Here we go. Drew Mulholland, WBZ, Boston's News Radio.
9: Flowers, plants, or chocolate? Chocolate's not bad. A new study suggests marigolds could be a powerful source of plant-based protein. Researchers at the American Chemical Society say some of the flowers' protein extracts could give foods a savory flavor. The team says marigolds are also full of antioxidants, vitamins, and minerals that could support skin immunity and digestive health. Final preparations are underway for tomorrow's Met Gala in New York City.
3: Beyonce is back at the Met Gala for the first time since 2016. And now a decade later, B is co-chairing fashion's biggest night alongside Nicole Kidman, Venus Williams, and Anna Wintour. The theme, costume art. So who has RSVP'd yes? Sabrina Carpenter, Angela Bassett, and Zoe Kravitz, who may or may not be accessorizing with an engagement ring from Harry Styles. And while she's become a Met Gala mainstay, reports are swirling that Zendaya will not be there this year.
9: ABC's Will Gans. This year will be the 25th anniversary of the September 11th attacks. A nationwide tribute is underway that'll bring a piece of the World Trade Center coast to coast.
4: Tunnel to Towers launching their Steel Across America tour Saturday in Lower Manhattan. Over the next 4 months, a steel support beam recovered from the South Tower will travel and make stops in 21 states before returning back to New York City on September 11th. Tunnel to Towers says the tour stops will allow community members to connect to those who lived through the attacks and provide educational opportunities for those who were too young to remember, all in an effort to reaffirm the promise to never forget. In New York, I'm Jonathan O'Halloran.
9: Two U.S. service members are missing in Morocco. We'll have the very latest on that coming up next.
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30: 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Meet Justin from Wilmington. His orthopedic surgeon said he needed a total hip replacement, but instead of going under the knife, Justin called Boston Prolotherapy.
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9: 54 degrees in Boston at 5 o'clock. Good afternoon. I'm Suzanne Sawsville. Here's what's going on. It appears the fight over abortion access is headed back to the Supreme Court. ABC's Olivia Rubin has more.
13: One of the most sweeping abortion restrictions in years will take effect around the country unless the Supreme Court steps in. It comes after a panel of three appeals court judges, two appointed by President Trump, temporarily barred access to the abortion pill, mifepristone, by mail. That case stems out of Louisiana, which sued in part on claims the by mail pill skirted its statewide abortion ban.
9: Two of the drug's manufacturers are asking the Supreme Court to halt the lower court's ruling. Two U.S. service members are missing in southwestern Morocco after participating in annual multinational military exercises. According to the U.S. Africa Command, it happened yesterday during the African Lion military exercises, which aims to strengthen regional security cooperation. The U.S., Morocco, and other countries involved in the exercises have launched a search and rescue operation. The Pentagon is pulling 5,000 service members out of Germany over the next year, and President Trump is indicating that more troop withdrawals are coming.
14: President Trump was asked by reporters Saturday why the Pentagon is planning the withdrawal.
15: We're going to cut way down, and we're cutting a lot further than 5,000.
14: Pentagon officials say the pullout from Germany comes after President Trump was angered by the German chancellor criticizing the war with Iran. The chancellor recently told a group of high school students, quote, "The Americans obviously have no strategy." He also compared the war to previous conflicts in Afghanistan and Iraq. I'm Jim Forbes.
9: It was a brutal weekend for Boston sports fans as both the Celtics and Bruins crashed out of the playoffs on back-to-back days. WBZ's Kyle Bray checked in with fans.
16: With the Celtics and Bruins getting ready to go golfing, fans are rolling into Fenway Park to watch what's been a disappointing Red Sox team. And with no Stanley Cup or Banner 19 on the way, how are fans feeling going into full-on baseball season?
17: Hopefully the Sox turn it around, carry us to the summertime, because otherwise it's going to suck.
18: This is Titletown USA, and that doesn't mean that you win a championship every year. You have to embody what that means, and I think that's resiliency in spirit and resiliency in being a fan. And just be grateful for the fact that we're fans of the greatest sports teams on earth.
16: That glass half full guy is Jack from Maine. He says he's not going to let the Red Sox slow start get him down, regardless if they continue to struggle.
18: Wins and losses is just what people hyper focus on, but there's other ways that the team can have small wins. And so just focus on the small wins, like player development, identifying leaders in the team.
16: From Fenway, Kyle Bray, WBZ, Boston's News Radio.
9: Jury selection starts tomorrow in the assault trial of former Patriots wide receiver Stephon Diggs. Diggs is accused of striking and choking a woman in his Dedham home last December. He's pleaded not guilty. The BSO is traveling to a galaxy far, far away for a special performance. We'll explain coming up. 503 traffic and weather together. The Subaru retailers of New England, all-wheel drive, traffic on the threes. What's happening now, David?
10: Well, not good up in Manchester by the sea, Suzanne, with a crash vehicle fire. Several vehicles are involved. One of them is on fire. Looks like right now in Manchester by the Sea, 128 South is temporarily closed between School Street and Pine Street. That's exit 50 and exit 49. So right now up there, it is not moving. It is delayed inside of the Ted Tunnel westbound. The eastbound connector is busy as well. The right lane crash is being cleared in Medford, 93 North by Route 60 around the Medford Square area. So that is backed up there. Out to the west, report of some police activity in Sturbridge on 84 East right before the Pike. So that is slow. And the Pike East is delayed through Charlton with some get-home slowdowns there. And then it's still packed on 28 North.

0: With more clouds and a couple of showers, high 66. Right now in Boston, we have mostly cloudy skies and 54 degrees. Tomorrow is National Star Wars Day, and as WBZ's Charlie Bergeron tells us, the Boston Symphony Orchestra will honor the day with a special performance.
1: Fans of Star Wars celebrate this day every year with parties and celebrations all around the world. So why this particular day? 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You've heard from Star Wars, may the Force be with you. Well, for Star Wars Day, may the 4th be with you. Keith Lockhart and the Boston Pops will perform music from all 9 episodes of the Skywalker saga over a 2-hour period through John Williams' unforgettable score with live narration by Jeremiah Kissel. It's Monday night, 7:30 at Boston's Symphony Hall. May the 4th be with you. Charlie Bergeron, WBZ, Boston's News Radio.
0: Colon cancer rates are on the rise among younger adults. Now Dana-Farber researchers are studying possible environmental causes.
2: A new study finds a possible link between early onset colorectal cancer and exposure to certain pesticides, including picloram, a powerful herbicide that kills tough weeds and woody plants. It's widely used on farmland and also along roadsides, highways, and utility corridors to help keep brush under control. It's long-lasting in soil. That's why it's carefully regulated. Dana-Farber epigenetics researchers are studying whether long-term environmental exposure to chemicals like this could be altering how genes behave and whether those gene changes play a part in the rise in early-onset colorectal cancer in people under 50. More research is needed. For now, scientists stress there's no proven environmental link, but it is an area of growing interest. They say at this point their findings are a good starting point. Sherry Small, WBZ, Boston's News Radio.
0: A special celebration tonight in Reading.
3: Jordan's Furniture is hosting its annual Youth Achievement Celebration. They do a lot of work giving adoptive families the opportunity to connect, like giving them first dibs on the Christmas Village in the winter. This time, they're honoring young people in foster care across the Commonwealth who are graduating high school, earning their GED, or receiving a college degree. The event runs until 9 o'clock tonight at the Reading store, with food, activities, guest speakers, gifts, and an IMAX film. Jordan's has hosted this celebration for 24 years, bringing together graduates, their foster parents, siblings, and social workers for a night recognizing what the State Department of Children and Families calls, quote, determination, perseverance, and resilience. Jay Willett, WBZ, Boston's News Radio.
0: Workers at Boston's Institute of Contemporary Art are now unionized. The Globe reports that just over 90 employees quietly opted to unionize last month and are now represented by UAW Local 2110. The next step is for the workers to elect a bargaining committee and draw up some specific proposals for negotiations. All right, let's check on business now with Bloomberg.
4: Who wouldn't want to retire a millionaire? It's one of those words that kind of has a nice ring to it. But if you think a 7-figure nest egg is enough to get you through your golden years, the reality may be it depends.
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5: It's not factoring in like how you live, where you live, how long you might live, all the things that would go into a much more personalized number.
4: 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Just 14% of private sector workers have access to defined benefit pensions that do it for them. For the rest, retirement planners suggest aiming for 70 to 80% of pre-retirement income.
5: So if you can live on like 70 or 80,000 over a 20-year retirement, that would come out to about like $1 million. But get above that, and many people are above that, and the number starts rising.
4: I'm Nathan Hager, Bloomberg Business on WBZ, Boston's News Radio.
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8: The final from Fenway Park. The Astros score two in the top of the 10th to snap a 1-1 tie and take a 3-1 win and the series 2-1. Cam Smith's two-run single on a sharp line drive to left fielder Jaron Duran, scoring two, including Jose Altuve. The Astros come away with the victory. Ronger Suarez started this game through four scoreless innings and then left with apparent right hamstring tightness. We should expect more from Chad Tracy after the game. In the NBA playoffs, game seven, they're in the third quarter. The Detroit Pistons have a 20-point lead on the Orlando Magic. It's 71-51. Coming up tonight, the Cleveland Cavaliers and the Toronto Raptors play Game 7 of that series. Seth Everett, WBZ, Boston's News Radio.
9: It's 5:13, time for traffic and weather together. The Subaru retailers of New England, all-wheel drive traffic on the threes. Where are we, David?
10: Up to Manchester by the sea, Suzanne. We've got the vehicle fire and car crash in 128 South on by Manchester by the sea. Right now, it is temporarily shut down between School Street exit 50 and Pine Street exit 49. So that's what's going on up there. It's hardly moving and it's a tough situation. Good news, though, in Medford, the crash has been cleared on 93 northbound before Medford Square, but we got another crash. This one's in Revere, Route 1 North after Copeland Circle, so that is backed up. Looking slow on the expressway northbound just before the O'Neill Tunnel. The right lane is blocked on Starrow Drive outbound by the Hat Shell for the concert, so it's backed up to Leverett Circle. That's affecting the lever connector inbound, and it is slow to and from Logan inside of the TED Tunnel. 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David Augustus, WBZ's Traffic on the Threes.
9: Thank you, David. The forecast, mostly clear skies tonight with a low of 46. Mostly sunny tomorrow, warmer and a bit breezy with a high of 70. On Tuesday, sun mixes with clouds in the afternoon. Breezy again, but even warmer. warmer with a high of 75. On Wednesday, not quite as warm with more clouds and a couple of showers, high 66. And looking ahead, cooler for Thursday with some rain in the area, maybe even some thunder, highs in the 50s. Right now in Boston, we have mostly cloudy skies and 54 degrees.
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9: Good afternoon, I'm Suzanne Sawsville. Here are the five things you need to know at 5:15. Two manufacturers of the abortion drug mifepristone are asking the Supreme Court to halt a lower court's ruling that cut off access to the drug by mail. The U.S. military says two American service members are missing in southwestern Morocco after participating in military exercises. The assault trial of former Patriots wide receiver Stephon Diggs starts tomorrow in Dedham. Golden Tempo wins the 152nd Kentucky Derby, with his trainer becoming the first woman trainer to win the race. President Trump says a project will start tomorrow to help stranded ships leave the Strait of Hormuz. The president writing on social media that neutral and innocent countries have been affected by the Iran war and that the U.S. will guide their ships safely out of the restricted waterways so they can get on with their business. He added that his representatives are having discussions with Iran that could lead to something very positive for all. This comes as gas prices continue to soar amid the war in the Middle East. ABC's Andrew Dimbert has more.
11: The average car has about a 15-gallon tank, so filling up last year costs you about $47. Now, same car, same gas, about $66. And to fill up mid-size SUVs, trucks, and vans, the disparity even more costly. Drivers I spoke to say it's forcing them to rethink their commute and cut back elsewhere in their budget. And a new ABC News Washington Post Ipsos poll finds 44% of Americans, nearly half, are cutting back on driving.
9: According to AAA, the average price for a gallon of regular gas in Massachusetts is now $4.34. May is both National Bike Month and National Mental Health Awareness Month. Blue Cross Blue Shield is celebrating with a free $20 credit for Blue Bikes. The credit applies to both pedal and e-bike trips across the entire Blue Bike system. Riders can redeem the credit by entering the code BCBS Bike Month 26 in the rewards section of the Blue Bikes app. An athletic underground sport popularized by The Office draws a crowd in Somerville.
12: Hopping, jumping, swinging, and sliding.
13: Keep right, red on your right and blue on your left.
12: That's the name of the game in parkour, the loosely defined sport where people vault and jump around cityscapes the world over. It started out as an underground movement in the 80s and 90s, but now it's popular enough for Blake Evett to host this competition on a chilly Sunday and get dozens of kids to show up.
13: But it's now become mainstream enough that, like, we're in the schools, we're in PE departments.
12: This is the second annual City Speed Challenge held by his group Parkour Generations.
13: There is a growing competition circuit for parkour here in the United States.
12: He said he used to be against parkour competitions, feeling big corporate interests were holding them to make a buck. But now, down-to-earth events like this are popping up, which he approves of.
13: These kind of grassroots competitions are designed to just get people moving and have fun.
12: Kyle Schaffel, WBZ, Boston's News Radio.
9: If your family dog goes missing, it can be nothing short of terrifying. Thankfully, WBZ's Nicole Davis tells us hundreds of volunteers with Missing Dogs Massachusetts are standing by to help.
14: It's hard not to immediately panic when you realize your pup is not where they're supposed to be. Chris Erickson, the president of Missing Dogs Massachusetts, says that is exactly why their volunteer group is there, to give you guidance when you may not be sure what to do. She says head to their website and there you'll find
15: what we call like a recovery blueprint, where we essentially go through steps of, you know, what should you be doing once your dog goes missing.
14: Erickson says on that blueprint, there's a link to fill out a form for help.
15: And then from there, one of our volunteers reaches out to those owners and kind of walks through. Tell me a little bit about what happened when your dog went missing. We kind of vet things like, is it a brand new rescue? How long have you had the dog? because sometimes those things will play into how the outcome might be.
14: She says they can help you make social media flyers. They've got humane traps they can use, cameras, so much more. All kinds of efforts to make sure your dog comes home safely. Erickson says they're getting into their busy season with the warmer weather, a lot of fireworks going off, vacations. She urges pet parents to take extra care. Make sure you've got a good pet sitter if you have to go. But she says no matter what, day or night, they're going to be there to help. Nicole Davis, WBZ, Boston's News Radio.
9: You can hear Nicole's entire interview with Chris on New England Weekend tonight at 10 here on WBZ News Radio. NASA says a potentially hazardous asteroid will pass close to Earth in 2029. The asteroid is called Apophis and is named after the ancient Egyptian god of chaos. NASA's website says it will safely pass about 20,000 miles from Earth on April 13th, 2029, which is closer than the distance of many satellites in orbit. Meantime, a bright moon may dim a meteor shower peaking on Tuesday night.
16: The Eta Aquarid meteor shower soon will light the sky with debris from Halley's Comet, but a bright moon will spoil the fun this year, making it hard to see. The shower will peak Tuesday night into Wednesday morning. Astronomers say viewers from the southern hemisphere typically see 50 meteors or shooting stars per hour during the peak, but the interfering moon could cut that number by half. In the north, sky watchers will likely see fewer than 10 per hour. Look to the east in the vicinity of constellation Aquarius.
9: ABC's Chuck Sievertson reporting.
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9: It's 5:23, time for traffic and weather together. The Subaru Retailers of New England, all-wheel drive traffic on the threes. What's happening, David?
10: Still not moving up in Manchester by the Sea. Suzanne on 128 southbound. The earlier multi-vehicle crash and car fire has it temporarily blocked between Pine Street and School Street on 128 south in Manchester by the Sea. Northbound is okay. The right lane crash is being cleared in Revere. Route 1 North, just after Copeland Circle, that is backed up. The right lane blocked by the Hat Shell for the concert that's going on, so it's back to Leverett Circle, affecting the Leverett Connector inbound. Also, brake lights to and from Logan inside of the Ted Tunnel. The expressway south, you're on the brakes by Savin Hill. Northbound's busy at Columbia Road, then again before the O'Neill. Lower end of 95 North is slow in Canton before the merge with 93. Also, it is delayed on 28 northbound before the Bourne Rotary with the Bourne Bridge down to one lane only for the work. And then out in Charlton, it's delayed on the Pike eastbound by the service area with some get-home slowdowns. David Augustus, WBZ's Traffic on the Threes.
9: And now the four-day WB. WBZ AccuWeather forecast.
0: We'll still have some clouds around for a while, but in general, it's going to be turning out mainly clear as we head into tonight. We'll get down to 46 for an overnight low. Tomorrow, it's going to be a breezy and warmer day with sunshine much of the time. Tomorrow's high up to 71, a very nice spring day. Partly cloudy tomorrow night, low 53. Sunshine will mix with some afternoon clouds on Tuesday. It'll be breezy and even warmer with a high up to 75, and not quite as warm by Wednesday. There will be more clouds around. Also watching a couple of showers Wednesday with a high of 66. I'm AccuWeather meteorologist Brian Thompson, WBZ, Boston's News Radio.
9: And right now it's 53 degrees in Plymouth, 55 in Gloucester, 49 in Worcester. In Boston, it's cloudy and 54.
1: I'm Drew Mulholland at the WBZ Water Cooler. Mother's Day is a week from today. Julio Cesar Roman, owner and founder of Microplant Studio Boston, says flowers are going to be more expensive for you, for mom this year. So plan ahead. Get on this.
22: Just make sure you buy them ahead of time. Don't do last minute. Don't do last minute. This is my bread and butter. I'm from Puerto Rico originally, so I get excited when I'm able to share what I'm passionate the most with people.
1: Loves his flowers. You got a week, people. Get on it for mom. The Town and the City Festival in Lowell wrapping up a lovely time had by y'all. So much great music.
23: The Town and the City Festival is named after Jack Kerouac's first book, which heavily referenced Lowell in it, and that's why we sometimes have some literary programming with it. But it's really meant to celebrate the spirit of Jack. Celebrate Lowell, which has been this growing, creative and art scene going on, and just, you know, bring people into Lowell to experience it and have a great time in a very walkable downtown area.
1: Chris Porter puts this thing together each year, 7 years running now. He works so hard. Great job again this year, Chris Porter. I'm Drew Mulholland at the WBZ Water Cooler.

0: A team of scientists is raising concerns over free-living amoebas. Lisa Carton has details.
1: According to a recent article in Biocontaminant, the tiny life forms are becoming an emerging global health risk. Scientists say their spread is being driven by rising temperatures, aging water infrastructure, and limited systems for detecting and tracking them. Researchers say the organisms can act as protective hosts for other harmful microbes, including bacteria and viruses. Scientists are also concerned the amoebas could promote antibiotic resistance, which makes infections much harder to treat. I'm Lisa Carton.
0: Rescuers release a humpback whale that was stranded for weeks off the coast of Germany. The whale, nicknamed Timmy, was spotted swimming near Germany's Baltic Sea coast in March, far from its natural habitat. The mammal's health got worse as it became repeatedly stranded in shallow waters. After unsuccessful attempts to rescue Timmy, the whale was finally coaxed into a water-filled barge and released into the North Sea. President Trump remains skeptical of Iran's latest peace proposal. We'll have the very latest on that and much more coming up next in the news at 5:30. Keep it here.
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0: Mostly cloudy and 54 degrees in Boston at 5:30. Good afternoon. I'm Suzanne Sawsville. Here's what's happening. Iran offers up its latest peace proposal to the U.S. The AP's Donna Warder has details.
9: According to Iran's state-linked media, Iran says it wants issues between it and the United States to be resolved within 30 days and to end the war rather than extend a ceasefire. On Saturday, President Donald Trump said he was reviewing Iran's latest proposal.
10: They want to make a deal. They're decimated. They're having a hard time figuring out who their leader is. They don't know who their leader is because their leader is gone. Their former leader, Khamenei.
9: The semi-official Noor news agency reports that Iran's proposal also calls for the U.S. lifting sanctions, ending the naval blockade, withdrawing forces from the region, and ceasing all hostilities, including Israel's operations in Lebanon. I'm Donna Warder.
0: Two U.S. service members are reported missing in southwestern Morocco after participating in multinational military exercises. U.S. Africa Command says the U.S., Morocco, and other countries involved in the African Lion exercise have launched a search and rescue operation. The war games started in April and are the largest U.S. annual joint military exercise on the continent. Travelers across the country are still trying to rebook flights that were canceled when Spirit Airlines abruptly closed down for good yesterday. WBZ's Paul Burton reports from Logan Airport.
8: In airports across the country, including here at Logan, Spirit planes are grounded and ticket counters are closed after the airlines announced early Saturday morning that it was ceasing operations after the budget carrier failed to secure a $500 million federal bailout. Maggie Duan is one of many Spirit passengers trying to navigate how to rebook her flight with another airline.
11: My flight's still active right now, but when you go to the website, this is what it says. Spirit is winding down all operations.
8: She and her family are supposed to fly out on June 20th for her cousin's wedding in Detroit.
11: It's pretty disappointing, yeah, because now I feel like we had our travel plans all figured out for the wedding, and now we have to kind of go back to square one and figure out.
0: Transportation Secretary Sean Duffy says other airlines will be offering discounts for travelers and preferential treatment for Spirit employees who are applying for new jobs. Better luck next year. The Celtics are out of the NBA playoffs.
12: TD Garden was loud as ever toward the beginning of last night's game. But by the time the clock was winding down, it was a whole lot quieter. The game broadcast on NBC. For Celtics fans, disappointment might not be a strong enough word. The 76ers came back from a 3-1 series deficit to move on to the next round of the playoffs and knocked the Celtics out of the championship hunt. Final score, 109-100. The Sixers were the number 7 seed heading into the tournament. The Celtics were the 2 seed, but they played last night without Jason Tatum, as they did for the majority of their season. Sixers now head on to face the Knicks in the Eastern Conference semifinals, which start tomorrow. Jeremy Russ, WBZ, Boston's News Radio.
0: Thousands hit the streets of Boston to combat food insecurity. More on that coming up. But first, it's 5:33, and that means it's time for Traffic and Weather Together, the Subaru Retailers of New England all-wheel drive traffic on the threes. David, what's it looking like out there?
13: Well, an update on Manchester by the Sea. Suzanne, looks like they are detouring traffic onto School Street, 128 southbound. The earlier multi-vehicle crash and fire has 128 south temporarily blocked between School Street and Pine Street, exit 50 and exit 49. They're detouring that southbound traffic onto School Street. So that's what's happening up there. Also, in Revere, the right lane crash is being cleared on Route 1 North after Copeland Circle. That is delayed. A left lane crash being dealt with in Haverhill, 495 South, before Main Street, Route 125. The right lane blocked by the Hat Shell. Looks like they may be picking that up. The concert could be over there at the Hat Shell, so it's looking better there on Storrow Drive by Leverett Circle. It is delayed inside of the Ted Tunnel to and from Logan, tapping the brakes in Weston on the Pike eastbound with that lane shift at 95 North. The lower end, you're on the brakes in Canton before the merge with 93. David Augustus, WBZ's Traffic on the Threes.
0: Mostly clear skies overnight with a low of 46. Mostly sunny tomorrow, warmer and a bit breezy with a high of 70. On Tuesday, sun mixing with more afternoon clouds. Breezy again, but even warmer with a high of 75. On Wednesday, not quite as warm with more clouds and a couple of showers, high 66. Right now in Boston, we have mostly cloudy skies and 54 degrees. About 3,500 walkers lap around the common as they raise money to tackle food insecurity. WBZ's Kyle Bray was there.
14: 3, 2, 1.
15: Let's go!
16: And they're off at the 58th annual Project Bread Walk for Hunger, an event that raises over $1 million to help put food on neighbors' tables. This year's event comes in the wake of rising food prices and slashes the SNAP benefits at a time where around 40% of the households in the state are food insecure, according to a report from the Greater Boston Food Bank. Jean McMurray was the longtime CEO of the Worcester County Food Bank. She says an event like this is perfect for people who want to help but aren't sure how.
17: Everyone is being impacted by higher food prices and gas prices. But that's what's so great about the walk, is that we can do this and it has an immediate impact.
16: Project Bread CEO Aaron McAleer is calling on the state to invest more in the Department of Transitional Assistance to help people on SNAP.
18: Right now, if you're on SNAP and you're trying to experience what all of these changes are, and it's hard to get through. A lot of calls are being dropped because they don't have enough people there to support the magnitude of the changes that came down from the federal government.
14: From the Common, Kyle Bray, WBZ, Boston's News Radio.
0: Crews are removing a small plane that crashed near the Quabbin Reservoir in New Salem. Police say the plane crashed into O'Loughlin Pond Friday night. The pilot was rescued from the water and taken to the hospital. A portion of the parking lot at Fishing Area 2 at the reservoir is closed through 8 p.m. tonight to provide a laydown area for the plane. Boat rentals are temporarily paused for public safety. Britney Spears' DUI case is on the docket for tomorrow. ABC's Jacqueline Lee has that.
15: The 44-year-old superstar is facing a misdemeanor DUI charge after California Highway Patrol responded to a report of an erratic driver back in March. After a series of field sobriety tests, authorities arrested Spears on suspicion of DUI. She's accused of being intoxicated with a mixture of alcohol and drugs. Since the arrest, Spears' team says she has been in a treatment program, calling the event unfortunate and inexcusable.
0: If a plea is reached, Spears could get 12 months probation. Prosecutors say because it's a misdemeanor charge, she does not have to appear in court. Time now for a check on business with Bloomberg.
19: While the restaurant industry has been facing challenges with inflation-squeezed consumers and higher food and energy costs, it has been holding on to workers.
20: Well, the good news is that only 22% of restaurants told us last year that they were understaffed. So that was the lowest we've seen since the pandemic.
19: Chad Moutre is chief economist at the National Restaurant Association, and he credits a shift in policy on tips and overtime.
20: The fact that, you know, the first $25,000 of your tips are not taxed, right? You also have no tax on overtime. And both of those kind of working in tandem, I think, can help that overall recruitment and retention story.
19: We'll get more insights on the financial health of the restaurant industry this coming week when we hear from publicly traded names, including Texas Roadhouse, Bloom & Brands, the parent of Outback and Bonefish Grill, and Dine Brands, the owner of IHOP and Applebee's. I'm Charlie Pellett, Bloomberg Business on WBZ. Boston's News Radio.
0: Belmont is mourning a long-standing tree. That story coming up.
21: Think of someone you love who's no longer here. On their birthday, do you still feel that spark? The cakes, the toasts, the inside jokes? 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They live on not just as a memory. On a loved one's birthday, we don't just mourn a loss. We celebrate a life who changed us and the love that stays. Happy birthday. 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
5: This afternoon at Fenway, Cam Smith hit a two-out, two-run single off the Green Monster in the 10th inning. The Astros beat the Red Sox 3-1 to take the series. Jaron Duran hit a solo homer for the Red Sox, his second in three games after he hit one on Friday night in a victory. Ronher Suarez left the game after four scoreless innings due to right hamstring tightness. Coming off eight scoreless of one-hit ball with 10 strikeouts in his last start, he gave up three hits, struck out three, and walked one in this afternoon's performance. In the NBA playoffs, it's the fourth quarter. The Detroit Pistons holding on to a 91-70 lead on the Orlando Magic in Game 7 of their first-round series. Coming up tonight, the final first round game 7, the Cleveland Cavaliers host the Toronto Raptors. Seth Everett, WBZ, Boston's News Radio.
6: It's 5:43, time for traffic and weather together. 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What's going on, David?
7: Well, still tough on 128 South Suzanne in Manchester by the Sea. The earlier multi-vehicle crash and fire has it shut down 128 South between School Street and Pine Street. They are detouring people off onto School Street, so avoid that if you can. The northbound side is okay going on by. The right lane crash is still being cleared in Revere at Copeland Circle on Route 1 northbound, so that is delayed. Left lane crash being dealt with in Haverhill, 495 South by Route 125 Main Street. Actually, looking pretty good up there. The lower end of 95 North, you're on the brakes in Canton before the merge with 93. 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David Augustus, WBZ's Traffic on the Threes.
6: The forecast, mostly clear skies tonight with a low of 46. Mostly sunny tomorrow, warmer and a bit breezy with a high of 70. On Tuesday, sun mixing with more afternoon clouds, breezy again, but even warmer with a high of 75. On Wednesday, not quite as warm with more clouds and a couple of showers, high 66. And looking ahead, cooler for Thursday with some rain in the area, maybe even some thunder, highs in the 50s. Right now in Boston, we have mostly cloudy skies and 54 degrees.
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6: Good afternoon, I'm Suzanne Sawsville. Here are the five things you need to know at 5:45. Iran sends its last peace proposal to the U.S., which aims to end the war within 30 days. President Trump says a project will start Monday, tomorrow, to help stranded ships leave the Strait of Hormuz. Two U.S. service members are reported missing after participating in military exercises in Morocco. The Celtics' playoff run comes to a close after losing to the Sixers in Game 7 at the Garden. A new report says over 3 million people have lost federal food aid, Scott Carr reports.
8: The Wall Street Journal reports enrollment in the Supplemental Nutrition Assistance, or SNAP, program has decreased by nearly 3.5 million people since stricter eligibility requirements were put in place last summer. One of the largest decreases was in Arizona, where the number of SNAP recipients has fallen by roughly 50%. More than 42 million people in the U.S., including many children, received monthly SNAP benefits last year at a cost of about $100 billion. I'm Scott Carr.
6: U.S. Attorney for the District of Columbia, Jeanine Pirro, says the accused gunman at the White House Correspondents' Dinner is also responsible for the shooting of a Secret Service officer. Pirro tells CNN's State of the Union that the suspect, Cole Allen, had every intention of killing anyone who got in the way of his attempt to shoot the president.
9: This was a premeditated, violent act calculated to take down the president and anyone who was in the line of fire.
6: Allen is facing federal charges, including attempted assassination, and will remain held until his trial. Belmont waves a somber goodbye to an old friend, WBZ's Heil Schaffel.
10: A somber energy hangs in the air outside the First Church in Belmont. You could be forgiven for thinking this gathering of dozens is a funeral, and in a way it is.
11: From what I've heard from the people of the town, there's a lot of grief about the loss of this tree. It's stood here for most people's lives.
12: Mother, I hear you calling,
13: ancient mother.
10: The community is mourning a massive, graceful copper beech that has loomed over the town green for about 160 years. Arborists for the town say it has beech leaf disease, which is killing the tree from the top down. It may soon fall over, so they're cutting it down before that happens.
11: A lot of us have driven past this tree every day, and it is woven into the fabric of our lives.
10: Assistant Minister Martha Durkee Newman says this ceremony was to help see it off. But town tree warden Will McPhee says the legacy of the great beech will live on, in body and spirit.
14: We do have a number of seedlings that we've taken from this exact tree that we are currently growing as seedlings.
10: Kyle Schaffel, WBZ, Boston's News Radio.
6: A new music festival is coming to Boston City Hall Plaza next weekend. WBZ-TV's Brianna Pitt spoke with the founders.
15: An idea born in the dorms at UMass Amherst is quickly becoming a national music movement on college campuses. This is Mojo.
16: Started with just promoting local musicians, promoting local bands, just trying to cultivate like a good creative music scene.
15: What started as a grassroots movement to build up and boost local musicians may soon become Boston's newest tradition. Founded by a trio of 20-somethings who launched the company as college sophomores, their goal is to bring modern-day music festivals back to the basics.
17: We are young, and we're 23, 24 years old, and at the end of the day, we're just trying to make great experiences for everybody.
15: That includes New Bedford-based Band of Brothers, Morrissey Boulevard. Having met the Mojo founders at UMass, they already have a few Mojo Fests under their belts.
18: What they're doing for live music, and it's just a dream for all of the bands and for local music, and for like our community that is local Mojo. It's really wonderful what they're doing.
6: The festival on Saturday will have 10 hours of music, two stages, and food trucks. A longtime tradition brought thousands out to Waltham last weekend.
19: Another year, another successful sheep shearing festival at Gore Place.
20: We do shear our sheep down at the farm. We have a historic farm here, so the sheep are being shorn. We have craft vendors, food vendors, musical performances.
19: Rebecca Deans Rowe is the development director and says the crowds came pouring in this year after a rainy festival last year.
20: Well, I think people were eager to come back and have a better time, although it was fun last year.
19: Leslie is a professional sheep shearer from Vermont. She sheared 13 sheep and 6 goats, and she's handling it like a pro.
21: My back doesn't hurt, my arms don't hurt,
0: My voice hurts from talking to a bunch of people.
19: I also met Tim with Heartstone Farm in New Hampshire. He's here doing herding dog demonstrations to show off what these guys can do.
21: So we have three different dogs, so people get to learn the different ways that dogs work.
19: Mind you, the entire time we chatted, he was bottle feeding an 11-day-old sheep, melting my heart.
22: Oh my goodness.
19: These girls are heading home with lots of goodies.
23: And I got a fun little sheep stuffing, llama stuffing made out of llama fur.
19: In Waltham, Emma Friedman, WBZ, Boston's News Radio.
6: Golden Tempo is the winner of the 152nd Kentucky Derby. Winning trainer Cherie DeVoe says it was a special moment.
24: I myself have never felt that it was a disadvantage, but we are underrepresented, and it's an honor, truly an honor, to be here for all of us.
6: DeVoe is the first female trainer to win the Derby. Renegade and O'Selly finished in second and third place. The next race in the Triple Crown is at the Preakness Stakes, which will take place on May 16th.
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6: All right, back to the roads we go at 5:53 with traffic and weather together. The Subaru Retailers of New England all-wheel drive traffic on the threes. How are the roads, David?
7: Well, they're slow in Manchester by the sea. Suzanne, the earlier crash and car fire on 128 South has it shut down between School Street and Pine Street. They are detouring people onto School Street on 128 South in Manchester by the sea. The northbound side is okay going by. The crash in Revere is clearing away. Route 1 North by Copeland Circle, that's looking much better there. It's delayed inside of the Sumner Tunnel and Storrow Drive inbound backed up before Leverett Circle. Some brake lights before the O'Neill Tunnel on the expressway northbound. There's a crash out in Lancaster on Route 2 eastbound by Route 70 Lunenburg Road. So that is backed up and slow out there. 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David Augustus, WBZ's Traffic on the Threes.
6: And now the four-day WBZ AccuWeather forecast.
31: There will still be some clouds around into the early part of tonight, that it will become mainly clear as we head through the night, a low of 46. Breezy and warmer tomorrow with sunshine much of the time, a high of 71. Partly cloudy for tomorrow night, low 53. Sunshine will mix with some more afternoon clouds on Tuesday. Now, it's going to be an even warmer day. Tuesday's high around 75. Not quite as warm on Wednesday with more clouds and a couple of showers. Wednesday's high around 66, and it looks cooler by Thursday with some rain around and high temperatures. temperatures closer to 60. I'm AccuWeather meteorologist Brian Thompson, WBZ, Boston's News Radio.
6: Right now, it's 54 degrees in Bridgewater, 52 in Framingham, 54 in Danvers and Boston. We have partly cloudy skies and 54 degrees. This year will be the 25th anniversary of the September 11th attacks. A nationwide tribute is underway that will bring a piece of the World Trade Center coast to coast.
1: Tunnel to Towers launching their Steel Across America tour Saturday in Lower Manhattan. Over the next 4 months, a steel support beam recovered from the South Tower will travel and make stops in 21 states before returning back to New York City on September 11th. Tunnel to Towers says the tour stops will allow community members to connect to those who lived through the attacks and provide educational opportunities for those who were too young to remember, all in an effort to reaffirm the promise to never forget. In New York, I'm Jonathan O'Halloran.
6: Final preparations are underway for the Met Gala in New York City.
2: Beyonce is back at the Met Gala for the first time since 2016. And now a decade later, B is co-chairing fashion's biggest night alongside Nicole Kidman, Venus Williams, and Anna Wintour. The theme, costume art. So who has RSVP'd yes? Sabrina Carpenter, Angela Bassett, and Zoe Kravitz, who may or may not be accessorizing with an engagement ring from Harry Styles. And while she's become a Met Gala mainstay, reports are swirling that Zendaya will not be there this year.
6: That was ABC's Will Gans reporting. A new study suggests marigolds could be a powerful source of plant-based protein. Researchers at the American Chemical Society say the flower's protein extracts could give foods a savory flavor. The team says marigolds are also full of antioxidants, vitamins, and minerals that could support skin, immunity, and digestive health. Two U.S. service members are missing in Morocco, the very latest coming up in the news at 6 o'clock. And remember, when you're away from your radio, you can still listen to WBZ News Radio on the iHeartRadio app. You can download that right now for free. It's 5:57, partly cloudy skies and 54 in Boston.
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9: This is Dan Ray. Meet Justin from Wilmington. His orthopedic surgeon said he needed a total hip replacement. But instead of going under the knife, Justin called Boston Prolotherapy.
10: I was in so much pain, I couldn't walk around without limping. Not able to play with my son at the time, not being able to go out in the driveway and play catch with him. And I came across the ad for Dr. Franke. When I went in and talked to him, he said, you would be a great candidate for Prolotherapy, and he believes it would help me. When I left his office, I truly was pain-free in my hip. And I would say within 3 months, I stopped even thinking about my hip. It wasn't a factor. It didn't bother me. Chasing my kid around, joined a men's basketball league again, a men's football league again. I used to not be able to sleep at night because the hip pain was so bad. Now, I don't even feel it at night. 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
6: 54 degrees in Boston at 6 o'clock. Good evening. I'm Suzanne Sawsville. Here's what's happening. A search is underway for two U.S. service members missing in southwestern Morocco. Lisa Carton reports.
0: The U.S. Africa Command says the two were reported missing on Saturday while taking part in a joint military exercise called African Lion, involving U.S. forces, NATO allies, and African partner nations. According to a statement from AFRICOM, the incident remains under investigation and the Army's focus is on those involved and their families. I'm Lisa Carton.
6: President Trump says a project will start tomorrow to help stranded ships leave the Strait of Hormuz. The president writing on social media that neutral and innocent countries have been affected by the Iran war and that the U.S. will guide their ships safely out of the restricted waterways so they can get on with their business. He added that his representatives are having discussions with Iran that could lead to something very positive for all. This comes as gas prices continue to soar amid the war in the Middle East. ABC's Andrew Dimbert.
8: The average car has about a 15-gallon tank, so filling up last year costs you about $47. Now, same car, same gas, about $66. And to fill up mid-size SUVs, trucks, and vans, the disparity even more costly. Drivers I spoke to say it's forcing them to rethink their commute and cut back elsewhere in their budget. And a new ABC News Washington Post Ipsos poll finds 44% of Americans, nearly half, are cutting back on driving.
6: According to AAA, the average price for a gallon of regular gas in Massachusetts is $4.34. After back-to-back days of playoff dreams being crushed, WBZ's Kyle Bray went to Fenway to see how fans are feeling.
14: It's a little rough. It's tough to be a Boston fan right now.
15: Brennan and Patrick are two of many fans who are letting out heavy sighs when asked about the state of Boston sports. Game 6 humiliation for the Bruins and a blown 3-1 lead to the Sixers by the Celtics means all eyes are now on the Sox, who are off to a less than inspiring start in fans' eyes.
14: Hey, it's going to be tough. They don't want to spend money, and they're just, and it shows. It's the same story. The pitching's just kind of miserable. The hitting isn't there. It'd be nice if the Celtics and Bruins were still on it for sure. Just not have to watch baseball all the time.
15: But that won't stop them from coming to Fenway.
14: I'm ready for when it's summertime, and you get to see the city in the background. I don't care how bad they do. I'll be here. I'll still root for them. It's always fun coming down here, even though if they're like the best team or the worst team.
15: From Fenway, Kyle Bray, WBZ, Boston's News Radio.
6: Today was another stinker from the Sox, losing to the Astros 3-1 at Fenway. Jury selection starts tomorrow in the assault trial of former Patriots wide receiver Stephon Diggs. He's accused of striking and choking a woman in his Dedham home last December. Diggs has pleaded not guilty. It is 6:03, time for traffic and weather together. The Subaru Retailers of New England, all-wheel drive, traffic on the threes. How's it looking now, David?
7: Much better in Manchester by the Sea. Suzanne, good news up there. The earlier crash and car fire, looks like they've cleared that on 128 South before Pine Street and opened it up there. So that is some good news, Manchester by the Sea, 128 South. There's a crash being cleared on the lever connector northbound after the garden in the right lane. Storrow Drive inbound is slow before Leverett Circle because of that. The Sumner is busy leaving Logan, and so is the Ted West. The Ted East is delayed in that connector heading in, and is slow on the expressway northbound just before the O'Neill Tunnel. Down on the Cape, it's busy at the Bourne Bridge with one lane only there, but the Sagamore is okay. There's a crash in Worcester on 146 North before 290. That is delayed, and a crash in Lancaster on Route 2 eastbound by Route 70 Lunenburg Road, so brake lights out there as well. David Augustus, WBZ. Traffic on the threes.
6: And now the four-day WBZ AccuWeather forecast.
31: After some early clouds, it is going to turn out mainly clear as we head through tonight. We'll get down to 46 for an overnight low. Tomorrow, a warmer day. It'll be breezy with sunshine much of the time, a high of 71. Partly cloudy tomorrow night, low 53. Even warmer heading into Tuesday. Sunshine will mix with some afternoon clouds. Will be breezy at times. Tuesday's high up to 75, but not quite as warm by Wednesday with more clouds and a couple of showers. A high of 66, and there's the potential for some lingering rain into Thursday, as highs will be even cooler, closer to 60.

0: kills tough weeds and woody plants. It's widely used on farmland and also along roadsides, highways, and utility corridors to help keep brush under control. It's long-lasting in soil. That's why it's carefully regulated. Dana-Farber epigenetics researchers are studying weather long-term.
1: Okay. 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
2: You're listening to Food for Thought with Billy and Jenny, brought to you by The Box Center. For more than 15 years, this dining duo has been eating their way through New England, mixing it up with top chefs, jumping behind the line of the hottest restaurants, and giving you the inside scoop on where to wine, dine, and spend your time. So get ready. It's Food for Thought, giving you something to chew on.
3: Hey, everybody. Welcome into Food for Thought, brought to you by The Box Center. I have a very longtime friend of mine on the show this week, and I'm very excited to introduce you to him. Jason Santos is a celebrated chef restaurateur in Boston and has been for a long time, but he's also a celebrated personality on a lot of national and international stages as it relates to cooking shows, and we'll dig into all that right now. Jason, thank you so much for joining the show.
4: You are so welcome. So happy to be here.
3: So Jason Santos has a brand new cookbook, Citrus and Salt, which is the namesake of his fantastic restaurant that if you haven't been to, you must certainly get there sooner than soon. And it's so exciting because it's this beautiful pink cookbook. And what's interesting is when I think of you, Jason, obviously what most people think of is they think of blue, right? Like blue has been your color for so long. But to have this gorgeous pink cookbook, which is really symbolic of the feeling and the color that you get inside of Citrus and Salt in Boston, is also just so beautiful. So congratulations on another cookbook.
4: Thank you. So incredible. I mean, blue hair, 30 years now and counting. Pretty insane. But, you know, the whole pink cookbook, the Citrus and Salt vibe, I mean, never did I wake up saying, you know what, I want to have a pink restaurant. But here we are. And you got to give them what they want. And, you know, Citrus and Salt is feminine. It's light. It's airy. It's beachy. It's just everything you sort of want when you're having guacamole and a great margarita. And then I took everything I love about that restaurant and jammed it into a cookbook. And here we go. This beautiful book came out.
3: I love it. And we're going to break that all down. Typically what I like to do is I like to go a little bit sort of like back to the origin, sort of the genesis story of who you are. Obviously I've had the pleasure, Billy and I have the pleasure of working with you and cooking with you and getting to know you over, I mean, has it been 20 years?
4: I would say at least, actually. I think it goes back even further than that.
3: Yeah, you're probably right. I don't know. I lose track at this point because it's been so many decades. But so let's go back a little bit. I want a little bit of history. Talk a little bit about you, where you came from, when cooking became something that you knew was going to be the trajectory for you.
4: Sure. I mean, I've, wanted to cook my entire life as far as I can remember. When I was, around 8 years old, my parents got divorced and my grandparents would pick us up often from school, kind of while they were like, figuring things out. So I would spend a lot of time at my grandparents' house and I got into watching PBS. I mean, Julia Childs, Yan Can Cook, that sort of thing. And I remember being like 8 years old, literally like writing the recipes down while watching TV. So I've always wanted to cook. It's pretty, in fact, if I had to do something else, I would be screwed, frankly. You know, my mom was a paramedic. My dad was a Navy SEAL. And here comes, this kid that wants to make cold food hot for a living. You know, I've been cooking my whole life. I started cooking when I was 15 years old in restaurants. And I decided, obviously went to culinary school just because I wanted to further my career. But I've never had any other job other than cooking. Like I said, 15, it's been 35 years in a kitchen thus far. So grew up in Melrose, went to culinary school, graduated my first job out of culinary school. I worked at East Coast Grill for Chris Lessinger, James Beard, best chef of the Northeast. So thankfully I got, into cooking good food right out of the gate and it sort of pushed me into my trajectory. Then I went to Tremont 647. That used to be in the South End. I was there for a decade. Gargoyles on the square and Davis Square. And then I, basically opened my first restaurant going on 13 years ago.
3: God, that's so wild. Now, I want to go back to eight because I like that. That to me is so interesting because it's not like someone put this in front of you. It's not like this is what your

0: parents did, it was just this natural sort of taking to. It's like, you know, they say in yoga, it's like your dharma. Like, this is what you were meant to do on this planet. And obviously with, you know, watching someone like Julia, who was in your backyard for, you know, so much of her career, you know, was able to like spark some kind of immediate interest. But who other than Julia, like whether or not it was good cooking or not, like who showed, like who did you look up to from a culinary perspective? Like, was there anyone other than those that were famed, or was there like, what did cooking look like for you growing up? Like, what did dinners look like?
1: It's interesting because I'm half Irish, half Portuguese. And as we know, Irish are not historically known for tremendous food. So my Irish grandparents were pretty straightforward, you know, semi-homemade kind of thing. But my Portuguese grandparents, everything was scratch made, you know. And I spent more time with my Irish grandparents than my Portuguese grandparents. But my Portuguese grandmother used to cook from scratch. I remember her making fish cakes and stewed lima beans and all these kind of crazy things as a kid you wouldn't necessarily gravitate towards. But I remember the perspective of, you know, my Irish grandparents, you know, baked potatoes, corned beef, you know, maybe a pork chop here and there. But my Portuguese grandparents, I mean, it was, you know, braised calamari. It was just really interesting. But there wasn't an aha moment for me that got me into cooking other than cooking shows. I mean, it was like very organic. I just was immediately drawn to it. I remember my grandparents, when I got a little bit older, they would run to the store and let me stay home for 20 minutes. And my grandparents, you know, I remember my grandmother making like, you know, jarred marinara sauce kind of thing with, you know, American chop suey with ground beef in it. And I remember when they ran down the store, I would grab spices and start putting in spices into their sauce. And, you know, my grandmother would come home and notice that I was just, had no clue what I was doing, just put dump chili powder in it and ruined it. But I just wanted to tinker in the kitchen. I've always, you know, I joke saying that I came out of the womb making aioli. Like there's nothing else I've ever known or loved. I mean, while kids were, you know, playing, I wasn't that into sports in culinary school. I mean, in high school, I took martial arts for a long time, but never really got into sports because I always wanted to be in the kitchen. I mean, I think about it every day.
0: Yeah, that's so amazing that it just was sort of that seamless. And I will come back to the fact that it really was cooking shows that gave you so much about this, because I imagine after culinary school, because it wasn't what it is now, like that probably wasn't first and foremost in your mind of what would happen, but ultimately it did. We're going to take a break. We'll be back with Jason Santos in just a minute.
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3: This report is sponsored by Mothers Against Drunk Driving. The earlier crash is being cleared away on the northbound lever connector after the garden in the right lane. So that's affecting Storrow Drive inbound, which is back to almost Mass Ave from Leverett Circle. Storrow Drive outbound is pretty good, though, leaving downtown. It is slow inside the Sumner and the Ted West, so a lot of people are leaving Logan. Ted East is busy inside of that connector tunnel. It is slow as well out in the west. There's a crash in Lancaster. It's on Route 2 eastbound by Route 70, Lunenburg Road. So it's backed up there on Route 2 eastbound in Lancaster. For victims of drunk and drugged driving, your grief is unique, but you are not alone. 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
0: Welcome back to Food for Thought, brought to you by The Box Center. Jason Santos is our guest. We're sort of getting to know him and a little bit of his history. And I love the idea of you recognizing sort of your Portuguese grandparents, and sort of, I think to me, at least for me, being able to experience different cultures and different sort of ways of living and ways of cooking is the thing that expands our minds, right? So even though it was really these sort of cooking shows that you fell in love with, it was also the fact that you were able to understand that there were differences between your Irish grandparents and your Portuguese grandparents. And a lot of those had to do with the culinary piece. Is that right?
1: 100%. I mean, it was like very ingredient driven. Like I remember, you know, the first Food Network show that I recall was like Sarah Moulton. And I don't even remember the name of her show, but it was like that one-on-one camera talent. And I remember just being like, what is this? I've never seen an artichoke. I've never, you know, so it was being exposed to ingredients and realizing that you could take something simple and make it more complex and be delicious. And it was just something that was like so natural to me, and just I couldn't get enough of it as a kid. It was kind of crazy.
0: Yeah. And so, okay, so then let's fast forward a little bit. So you go to culinary school, and then and what cuisine were you like most drawn to in culinary school? Like, what was the piece that was, or was it everything?
1: It was, you know, culinary school, it's one of those things where you get 14 days of each class. So, you know, if it's baking, it's 14 days. So you're not really like, it's not a deep dive. It's just a general exposure to a lot of things. But I just was floored what could be done with food. I mean, I had a German chef and we did a bunch of stuff that, you know, I've never made since culinary school, but it was still cool to see. And it was really like grilling, you know, working for Chris Schlesinger out of the gate and seeing like the flavors you could develop with the grill and different chilies and like big, bold flavors. That was something that I still sort of do today. And I just really love that, you know, punch in the face with flavor. I'm not really into like subtle food per se. So I just, it was like ingredients and the flames and the char, and I just loved everything about it.
0: Well, the flavor, that's so interesting because your food is so flavorful. You mentioned the chilies. Like, what was the name of the night? What was the Schlesinger night that like used to be when people would come in and eat like the hottest?
1: It was
0: of the
1: hotter,
0: hot.
1: Hotter was than hell night. Yeah.
0: Yes, hotter than hell night. Oh my God, I remember that, and I did it one time. It's just like bananas. Oh my gosh, so much fun. But that, like, what an introduction to say like how punchy things can become. Like, this isn't your meat and potato situation. There's such great opportunity there. So, God, yes, Schlesinger is just such a legend and was such a great place to start. And so then, like, let's fast forward to you opening your restaurants. Obviously, you ran a bunch of restaurants with a lot of great people. You know, we're able to do a lot of different flavor combinations for a lot of different venues within Boston. But then, you know, you made the leap to open your own. That takes like a narrowing down process. Like, we're going to talk a lot about how sort of just the vibe of Citrus and Salt. But like way back when you were launching your first, like, how did you decide what you were going to serve? How did you decide sort of the ethos of what people were going to experience coming in?
1: Well, it's funny because my food has evolved so much over the years, and I'm cooking more for the guests now. But when I was a young chef, I cooked for myself. I was more into the fine dining end of it, you know, gargoyles kind of thing. I, you know, Ken Oringer and I were like best friends for a long time. So I was in Clio Kitchen and Uni, and just gargoyles was, you know, higher end. So I really got into the fine dining and the nuance and the presentation. And then, you know, once I sort of opened my first restaurant, I realized, you know, when you're in business, you don't do everything you just want to do. You have to do it for your guests. And that's one thing I learned very, very quickly. My very first restaurant sadly failed after a couple of years, Blue Ink. And it's because I was doing everything I wanted to do for me. And I realized quickly that's not how you run a business, you know. And so it's the best thing that's ever happened to me professionally, because it really made me understand the business, learn the business, and appreciate it. Hence, you know, right currently, Citrus and Salt. I mean, like I said, a pink restaurant. Never did I think, you know, I want to have a restaurant with bling and sparkles. But, you know, you got to give them what they want. And at the end of the day, it is a business. And that's what I learned by failing my first business.
0: Well, I mean, I think, these are the steps that we have to take in order to be able to continue to thrive and recreate and re-evolve and open the next chapter and all of those things. I want to talk about Buttermilk and Bourbon for a second, because Buttermilk and Bourbon was before Citrus and Salt. Am I wrong?
1: No, you're correct. Buttermilk and Bourbon will be open 10 years in February.
0: Okay, so let's talk about that concept, because God, do I remember when that opened, and it just was such an overnight success. Actually, before we talk about Buttermilk and Bourbon, I want to talk a little bit about you personally, because you just recently said, like, I was cooking for myself, and when you're hearing you, like I mentioned, you have electric blue hair. You sound like one might not envision this person with electric blue hair, because you have sort of such a like refined way of communicating and speaking, and yet you are loud and bold and able to sort of put yourself into so many different situations. So talk a little bit about why you think that your personality, who you are as a person, has been able to evolve in an industry that is so hard, and how you were able to not necessarily still cook for yourself in the way that you did in Blue Ink, but cook for the masses, and like talk about like that difference, what that means to you, and how you sort of bring your own personality into the work that you do.
1: Well, I think, you know, personally, I don't take myself very seriously. You know, I like to have a good time. It's fun. I'm easygoing. It's like I just roll with the punches. But I take the business very seriously, you know, because it's important. I employ a lot of people. It's important the business does well. My family has to eat, that sort of thing. So there's the professional end of it. But when I dyed my hair, you know, 30 years ago, I was on my first national appearance. I was doing the Today Show, and Martha Stewart was still the resident chef. And the night before in my hotel room, I decided I'm going to dye my hair blue because that's cool. And, you know, I don't know why I did it. I don't even remember why I did it, but I did it. And then the next day, it was like they were really upset with me that I showed up to the studio with blue hair. But at the time, it was like one of the highest rated food segments they've ever done. And I got a lot of like local notoriety over and people reaching out to me. And it sort of branded me into this blue hair. I mean, I'm 50 years old. Like, how much longer can I rock blue hair? You know, I mean, every man in my family is stone cold bald. And I'm the one that puts all this junk in my head and I have a full head of hair. So, you know, I don't take myself very seriously, but I, you know, there's people that do really important things in the world, launch space shuttles, split the atom, you know, doctors, but I just make cold food hot. I don't think what I do is super deep. Mm. I know it brings a lot of joy, and I love to employ good people. I love to have successful business. I mean, my ambition gets the best of me more often than not, but I just have a good balance of things that are very important to the business and to myself. And then I also like to sort of let loose. And when I was younger, I let loose probably too much. You know, I went out a lot. I, you know, like traditional chef, like drinking this and that. And I just, you know, I grew up and I realized that I don't need to sort of be that person. I don't want to be that person. You know, I just evolved. I grew up and I opened one restaurant. I was like, wow, I might be pretty good at this. And then opened another restaurant and, you know, just kind of kept going. So that's sort of how it evolved. But still to this day, I don't take myself seriously whatsoever.
0: You know, I think the nice thing that I hear, because the truth is you do have so much fun, but you're able to speak in such like a dichotomy, right? So like, no, you don't take yourself too seriously, but you take this business and like your responsibility as a chef and an owner of a restaurant very seriously, you know? So you're able to have sort of that whole experience. And one of the greatest things for me, having done this for this will be coming up in 24 years, is being able to have told your stories in so many different ways, you know, for so many different years, is I've witnessed the change in all of you. And I've witnessed the different iterations of like, you know, where you started, where you've come to, how you've evolved. And I think one thing that is so true is you have not, like, there's a through line in like your area of expertise, but in also the experience that you create for people that are there. We're not going to be able to do it justice in the minute we have left. But give an overview. We reference buttermilk and bourbon, and then we'll continue when we come back. Tell us a little bit about what people can expect walking into buttermilk and bourbon.
1: I mean, it's pretty straightforward. I love very simple, approachable food, but with a chef twist, a little finesse, a little excitement. I mean, I think food can get really mundane and boring, and I just like to put a little twist on it that makes you sort of remember. I like to sort of create reactions, and I think that's what we do. Good quality food that makes you pull your phone out and take pictures and have a good time while doing it.
0: I was going to say, I would have to say it's a little more than just a slight twist. Like it is, there's a boldness and there's like an excitement and there's an allure to what you do from the visual perspective of what you're, you know, the restaurant that you're sitting at, and then certainly the plates that are in front of you. And again, this goes back to this idea of like your attention to detail as it relates to being a chef and running a business, but also your ability to have a lot of fun. Like you don't necessarily always see those things come together so seamlessly as they definitely do for you. We're going to take a break. We'll be back with more Food for Thought in just a minute.
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0: Welcome back to Food for Thought. We are brought to you by the awesome Box Center, a great time of year to go see a fantastic show. I mean, really every time of year is, but now as things get warmer, go have yourself a nice meal, go see a nice show at the Box Center, and it'll make yourself feel good. Anyway, Jason Santos, restaurateur and celebrity chef, is our guest today. We're talking about a lot of things. I want to talk a little bit about you as a Bostonian, because I know Boston is such an important thing to you, and we're so lucky to be able to watch you on the national shows and have it really just come back to Boston all the time. So you've grown up in the kitchens here. You know, grew up in the region. Talk a little bit about the landscape of food in general and places that you go to with your family, that you gravitate towards, your friends in the area. We always like to get the perspective of a chef. If someone's coming to Boston for a weekend or a vacation week, what are some places you suggest they check out?
1: Well, you know, I think the food scene in Boston has changed. I mean, I think you go back a decade, it was all about the chef, a tasting menu. Where did the cow come from? What was the cow's brother's name? I mean, it was, and now it's evolved into more of like dinner and a show, like I said, an experience. And so as far as going out, I mean, I love that food has sort of gone almost like back to basics. Like now it's just about good quality food that's reasonably priced and a great experience. So as far as going out goes, I mean, I love the gamut. I you know, sometimes I'm in the mood to go to a really high-end restaurant and, you know, have the chef come out and send us stuff and talk to them. And sometimes I just want to sneak in, eat, and go home. So for me, I'm more of a mom-and-pop place. I love going to Dorchester to all the Vietnamese food. I mean, I'm super heavy, like, into Asian food. I just love eating it. I love cooking it. But I'm also down for a really good dry-aged steak at Smith & Wolensky. I mean, it's like a mood. You know, when people say, what do you want to cook? What do you want to eat? It's different every day. It's, you know, but I could be down for a great bowl of pho or a beautifully seared piece of foie gras. You know, I mean, it just depends on my mood.
0: Yeah, I mean, you get this probably as much as I do. So what's your favorite restaurant? So where should we go? Okay, so what should we, you know, and my response is always, who are you going with? What do you want to eat? What is the mood that you're in? Like, there's no, you know, we are, the, you know, the industry and the restaurant scene has changed so much. And there, you know, luckily are a lot of different culinary influences throughout the world. So, like, you know, give me a little bit more. Like, give me a little bit more of something to be able to say what you need. And because we have arrived as a really great city. And I get it. You know, it's like, okay, are the wife and I going out? Is my husband and I going out for something fun? Or are we, you know, quick and with our kids? Or, you know, so there's a lot of different opportunities. And I think you're right. There is great great options here in Boston. We're going to take a break. We'll be back with more Food for Thought.
8: I'm Dan Watkins with a quick check of the stories trending on WBZ News Radio 1030. Jury selection begins Monday in the assault trial of former Patriots wide receiver Stephon Diggs. He's accused of striking and choking a woman in his Dedham home last December. Police say the woman told officers that she was hired as his personal chef for the season, that Diggs assaulted her during a discussion about payment. Diggs has pleaded not guilty. An athletic underground sport popularized by The Office draws a crowd in Somerville. WBZ's Heil Schaffel.
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9: 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It started out as an underground movement in the 80s and 90s, but now it's popular enough for Blake Evett to host this competition on a chilly Sunday and get dozens of kids to show up.
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3: This report is sponsored by Mothers Against Drunk Driving. Looks like they've cleared the crash on the Leverett northbound, so that's looking much better. And Storrow Drive inbound slow just before Leverett Circle now. The outbound side looking pretty good heading out. Busy inside the Sumner Tunnel and the Ted West, so a lot of people are leaving Logan. The Ted East Connector's got some company there. On the expressway northbound, brake lights right before the O'Neill Tunnel. Report of police activity at the Cloverleaf, 93 North and Woburn before 95. It's backed up there. The lower end of 95 North, you're on the brakes in Canton before the lower end of 93. And still tough. Actually, the crash has been cleared in Lancaster, Route 2 eastbound, looking much better there by Route 70, Lunenburg Road. For victims of drunk and drugged driving, your grief is unique, but you're not alone. 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
0: Welcome back to Food for Thought, brought to you by The Box Center. Jason Santos is our guest. We touched a little bit upon Buttermilk and Bourbon, of which you have two locations. And we talked about sort of like the vibrancy of what you experience when you walk in the door and the boldness and the excitement, you know, you not sort of taking yourself too seriously. But break down the menu for us a little bit. What are people eating when they come inside?
1: So I think it's funny, a little history of Buttermilk and Bourbon is my wife had taken me to New Orleans for my birthday as a surprise. I'd never been before. And when I say I fell in love with the city, it was incredible. The food is just exponentially amazing. And I said, you know, I loved it so much. It put such a scar in me in a good way that I said, one day I want to open a Southern restaurant. And that's what I did. I found a space. I wasn't sure exactly what I wanted to do in the space, but I found a space and it just reminded me so much of New Orleans. So Buttermilk and Bourbon is a New Orleans influenced Southern restaurant. I mean, we take ourselves, we use a lot of creative liberty when I say Southern, but we generally drive ourselves towards Southern food, whether it's, you know, our buttermilk biscuits. I mean, when I was opening the restaurant, I said, you know, what does this white guy from Melrose know about Southern food? I had to make sure if we were serving a biscuit, it was like one of the best biscuits. It's something I made almost every single day for close to a year to try to perfect. So, you know, Buttermilk and Bourbon is known for its sort of fried chicken and its biscuits, but tons of composed plates from, you know, grilled octopus to all different variations. I mean, you know, in New Orleans, there's a very heavily Vietnamese influence there and culture. So we have some Viet Cajun influences from like a crispy catfish with five spice and cucumber. So we have our traditional food. But the one thing I didn't want to do there is I didn't want to do the stereotypical New Orleans. You're never going to see gumbo or jambalaya or po' boys. I wanted to take those flavors, but make it a little bit more contemporary and still knowing that we're in New England, are, you know, pay homage to where we live and what we eat.
0: We know there's nothing like typical of you. So yes, you're right. It always had to have a twist. So where are the two locations and where can people find your buttermilk and bourbons?
1: Buttermilk and Bourbon, first one is 160 Commonwealth Ave in the Back Bay. Second location is 100 Arsenal Yards Boulevard in Watertown. And they're there, and I'm always there and love to see everybody.
0: I know. The Watertown one was just such a nice addition. My, our you know, Billy and I have shows that are on Nesson, and the headquarters of Nesson are in Watertown. And, you know, what went from kind of this, you know, it was an Arsenal Yards at the time. It was just sort of like a, you know, less nondescript area. And this turned into such a vibrant downtown. And the Buttermilk and Bourbon is so central in that space. And just was such a great fit. So you also have a Buttermilk and Bourbon cookbook. Am I right?
1: Yes, correct.
0: And so a lot of the recipes that you described are inside there?
1: The book has been out 6 years, and it's all like our signature dishes from the restaurant.
0: So great. I can't believe it's been 6 years. Anyway, so then we move on to citrus and salt. Describe what, you know, how, what it has evolved to and what people experience when they walk inside.
1: Well, you know, citrus and salt is one of those funny things where in the beginning, I didn't really have a huge passion for Mexican food, but I thought Boston lacked good chef-driven Mexican food. I mean, granted, there's a ton of phenomenal taquerias, but I just thought we needed slightly higher end and a little bit more original as far as presentation goes. So I opened Citrus and Salt. We opened originally on Berkeley Street in the Back Bay. That was open for, I believe, 6 years. And then the lease was up. They flipped the building to a medical building. They weren't interested in having, I mean, the restaurant was doing so well, I even offered to pay double rent in order to stay. But that was not an option. So I had to pivot quickly and find a new space. And that's when we moved over into the Seaport, and where we've been there going on 2 years now.
0: Yeah. And you rocked that space. I mean, walking into that space, it's so beautiful. I mean, it's, you know, we're talking a lot about pink because pink is the, you know, the color that you experience in there, but it's not, I mean, it's not overtly feminine. Like, it's so approachable for anybody who wants to be in there. It's just such a stunning space. Okay, so talk about the menu as Citrus and Salt and some of the favorites.
1: Yeah, so the menu is a lot of traditional flavoring, but very untraditional plating, you know, flavor profile. So, yes, we definitely have some tacos on the menu. And again, we have to have the obligatory guacamole. And that was something I tested a million times, because if you're going to serve guacamole just like every other Mexican restaurant, it's got to be pretty incredible. But, you know, again, we take a little creative liberty. So you may not have authentic Mexican dishes, but you're definitely going to get the authentic Mexican flavors. So for instance, like our street corn in Mexico City, you always get corn with some sort of mayonnaise, cotija cheese, and some sort of spice. We do our version with ground hot Cheetos that we roll. So yes, it's a little kitschy, the hot Cheeto thing, but when you eat it, it's the same flavor you'd get in Mexico City. It's chili, smoked mayonnaise, cotija cheese on beautifully grilled corn. So we do a lot of cool ingredients to Americanize it a little bit more. But when you close your eyes, you're getting authentic Mexican food just with a twist.
0: And the nice part is now in this beautiful book that I'm holding in my hands right now, you can recreate so many of these dishes and also love to have this particular cookbook in your kitchen, on your coffee table, whatever it is, because there's something about this color pink. We're going to take a break and we come back. You know, you referenced going to Mexico City. You referenced like having this idea of something that was lacking in Boston and then coming up to create it with Jason Santos' style. So I want to talk a little bit more about that and how the international flavors really influence you and then how that becomes part of the business plan. So we're going to take a break. We will be back with more Food for Thought in just a minute.
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0: Okay, we're back with Food for Thought, Jason Santos. We're talking about Citrus and Salt, the amazing restaurant, soon to be a second restaurant, actually, that we'll talk more about, but currently you can enjoy it in the Seaport Ladder District area, and it is brand new cookbook that has just come out. So, you know, you referenced this idea that, yeah, there were great places to get tacos in Boston, but there wasn't really a chef-driven Mexican restaurant in Boston, and that's sort of how it evolved. But then you talked about being in Mexico City, and something that I'm always very interested in is that these, you chefs and restaurateurs, you have to kind of get out of your, like, your neighborhood, your city, your region, your town, in order to sort of expand your mind, because there's so many options when it comes to developing a restaurant and a flavor palette and a dish, right? And there's so much that goes into it. One of my favorite things is those stories of when you guys go travel, you experience something, and then you come back, and in your own form, you sort of put it onto the menu. Is that something that, I mean, am I right in saying this? And talk a little bit about your experience.
1: I mean, it's exactly that. I mean, for me, there's nothing that's more inspiring and educational than going someplace that you're not familiar with. And that's why I went to Mexico City, because I knew I was opening a restaurant in Boston. I knew, you know, we're certainly not going to be as authentic as Oaxaca, you know, and I didn't even want to be, but I wanted to at least educate myself on the cuisine and learn the culture a little bit and expose myself. And that, for me, traveling, when I travel, I 100% travel based strictly on the food I want to eat. I mean, that's where I decide where I'm going next, because there's just so much to learn. And I think it's just so incredibly inspiring to see other cultures cook and the flavors and the chilies. I mean, it's incredible.
0: I'm obviously not a chef, and yet I feel the exact same way. We just took our kids to Europe, and you know, we were in France and we were in England, and that's how I base my trips. Like the amount of research that I do as to where I want to eat, and then the conversations with the folks that are at the restaurants, like, this is it. Like, to me, this is this is what life is all about, is being able to experience things through food, which is why I'm so passionate about what you guys do. And I'm sure you're the same with your daughter. So, all right, I want to talk more about the forthcoming Citrus and Salt. So you're about to break ground. Where are we going to find the second location?
1: Yeah, so Citrus and Salt and Seaport has done incredibly well. I mean, better than I could have ever imagined, ever. And so I figured, why not do another one? I got nothing else to do, just a few restaurants and some cookbooks. Let's do another one. So it'll be on 3rd Ave in Burlington, which is a beautiful development. There's different restaurants and Wegmans and just a really cool area. And ironically, I live in Burlington, so my commute goes from an hour and a half to the Seaport to now 6 minutes. So pretty excited about the commute, but it's a great space. It's going to have a 100-seat patio with an outside bar that we're building inside. It's a big restaurant, 6,000 square feet, function space, full bar, dining room, and it's great. And we're just going to duplicate it and do sort of a Citrus and Salt 2.0. In Burlington, we start construction Monday, shooting as of now for an August 1st opening, and the rest will be history.
0: I can't wait for that. So, you know, that area of Burlington has certainly exploded, and it's so convenient that that's where you live. But the piece of Burlington, for anyone who's listening in New England, obviously we know this goes all up and down the east coast of the country. But for people who are in New England, Burlington is always the best meeting spot. Like, I can't tell you how many times I have people that are coming from, you know, different states or different parts of the state, or it's just something so convenient about it. And they have done it so well. Like, you're right in saying that 3rd Ave is just, it's just such a dynamic, convenient, and then you also have opportunity to get other things that you need done because there's so many businesses in that area. So we are so excited for you and for that. Okay, so this was the second cookbook. Like, is this part of what feels like the recipe, no pun intended, for sort of like the evolution for you personally, or I guess for chefs in general? You have a restaurant, it makes a lot of success, you do a cookbook, and do you like the cookbook process?
1: No, I actually hate it, if I'm being honest. It's you know, it's the thing with the cookbooks is they're very, very, very meticulous. And I have the attention span of a goldfish, so it's very hard to sit down. My first book, Buttermilk and Bourbon, I wrote with a lot of guidance from the publisher. I got to pick the photographer. It was great. It was very, very successful. Some of the feedback from the publisher that it was a little bit advanced for the home cook. So my second book, called Simple Fancy, was quite the opposite. It was a very simpler, geared towards the home cook. Personally, not as exciting for me. And then Citrus and Salt, I sort of took what I've learned from the other two books. It's like being an artist, you know, and you have a label kind of telling you how to do things. Citrus and Salt, I had full creative control. That was the deal. I wrote every single word in the book. I tested every single recipe in the book myself. And it just feels like an extension of me in the restaurants. And it's my favorite book by far, by a landslide. And it's a beautiful book. And I use the same photographer, and it's about the pictures. And it's just very approachable, great, and a good way to get your feet wet into some traditional and untraditional Mexican cooking.
0: Oh, I'm so happy to hear it, and I appreciate the honesty. You know, we did, as listeners who have been here for a while may know, Billy and I put together a book, Taste of Boston, with 60 of our friends in the industry. And Jason, of course, you were a part of it. And it is an arduous thing. Like, it is a, you know, like, I have so much more respect for the process, and I love that you were able to do it in both ways, like the way that, you know, you wanted it, and then I guess the way that it would be more traditional, and then found a combination in this third one, because it is, it's a lot of work, and it does require a lot of attention span, and it is all about the detail. But and I also love the fact that you're recipe testing them yourself, because that's obviously such a huge part of it. But anyway, this book is beautiful. Your books are beautiful. Obviously, where, you know, are you doing, you know, different, are you doing book tour like stuff? Or are you, tell me a little bit about that process, or is this just something that people should buy on Amazon?
1: Well, all of the above. I mean, I just finished a media tour with 19 different appearances, you know, from Rhode Island to New York to Boston, promoting the book, which is, you know, the hard part, but it's also the really fun part. I'm doing a lot of cookbook appearances, like in bookstores and demos and stuff. I'm actually doing Lisa from Kiss 108's book club, good friend of yours. I'm doing her book club demo down by her. And so, you know, it's just, you got to promote the book, push the book. But I also want it to be organic. I mean, you can buy it in the restaurants. It's great. Amazon, you know, Barnes & Noble, wherever books are sold. But it's available everywhere. But it's just, it's great.
0: I love it. Okay, so and you dedicated to your daughter. How has your, like, I want to talk about that a little bit, because at least food for me with my girls is so important, and introducing them to flavors of the world really young, where I know that, it, you know, things aren't going to feel strange to them to try or to be excited about. And that's been so fascinating. Talk about your experience as a dad, how it's changed things for you and how you introduce your daughter to all the flavors of the world.
1: So it's funny, growing up, you know, as a younger person, I thought, I don't know if I want kids. I'd be on a plane and hear kids cry and I'd be like, oh, you know, not for me. There's nothing better in my life than my daughter. Like, you, I just couldn't believe how much I could love something, you know, and have my daughter, and she's super attached to me, which I love. And the crazy part is she's really into cooking for 3.5 years old. I mean, she cracks her own eggs every morning. She likes to put a little salt and stir the pan. And she's, it's uncanny how much she's interested in food. And the irony of it is, of course, whatever she wants to do, I will support. But, you know, being a restaurateur chef, it's a hard life. And I almost want to say, you know, maybe go the other direction, try something else. But I don't want to inhibit her creativity when it comes to cooking. But she has a recipe in the book that we cook together. We make these little blueberry cornbread madeleines that she loves to make. And it's just really fun. And, you know, what I did for restaurants and years ago and why I do restaurants now are very different. I mean, I love having my family, and that's why I do what I do. And I love employing good people. And it just, I just think food brings everybody together. I mean, Jasper White said it best, like, food is love. And I 100% believe that,
0: yeah.
1: And, you know, everywhere, yeah, every how, there's just always food involved. And how great is it that I get to be in the middle of it? It's just, it's a gift for sure.
0: Oh, I mean, talk about like watching that sort of evolution. And I mean, I get it. And I always say, so I have two girls, and I always say my husband's heart lives like permanently outside his body. Like, there's just something about like a father and a daughter that is just so, it's just so magical and so special. And especially when you're connected in the way it sounds like you are. And yes, that it changes everything. There's, I don't believe that there's a possibility of it not being able to change everything. But the idea of you guys cooking together is just so awesome. It's so special. And the times that I get to do that with my girls builds like some of the most special times. So that's a great recipe that you guys are going to be able to check out in the cookbook, where you can get everywhere. And so I am going to keep you on because I want to talk a little bit about the national exposure. We've talked about it a little bit. And I want to talk about what, you know, how you're feeling about it. What else, you know, what's coming down the pipeline, that sort of experience. I mean, you know, Billy and I do this on a regional level and have for, I mean, he's done it for 100 years, I guess. but it's very different when it's such a popular show that's a national phenomenon. So we're going to take a break. We'll be back with more Food for Thought in just a minute.
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3: Things have really cleared up out there. It's looking pretty good right now on the upper and lower decks. The Zakum, the Leverett, the O'Neill, all okay. The airport tunnels are looking good. The Ted's a bit busy in both directions, but no big delays there. Some brake lights on the expressway north just when you get into the O'Neill tunnel, and you're on the brakes on Storrow Drive inbound right before Leverett Circle. Not bad at all there. The Pike's good from downtown out to 95 and back. Looks like they still got it blocked off for recreating in Cambridge on Memorial Drive between Western Ave and JFK Street. Just a few more minutes there, picking that up at 7 o'clock. It's a nice ride on Route 3 to the South Shore, Braintree down to Plymouth, and no complaints on or off the Cape. They do have that Bourne Bridge, one lane only, as the work continues down there, but light volume not causing a big delay. Route 3 towards New Hampshire, looking great, Burlington to Nashua, and no backups for now along both sides of Route 2. David Augustus, WBZ's 24-hour traffic network.
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0: Okay, it's already the end of the show of this week's Food for Thought. Jason Santos, chef, restaurant owner, author, lots of cookbooks you can buy, lots of restaurants you can check out. But I just referenced prior to the break, you sort of on the national level, right? Like we love seeing you on our local shows. We love having you on our shows. We love having you, your restaurants here. But you have become a big national presence on many seasons of Bar Rescue and Hell's Kitchen. So tell me a little bit about that experience. Do you still love it as much as you did? And, just talk about it overall, because it's been a lot of years.
1: It has. I mean, I've been, you know, on Hell's Kitchen now. I was a contestant 14 years ago, been on the sous chef on the show right next to Gordon Ramsay for 4 seasons. And, you know, it's slightly different before having a child. I mean, Hell's Kitchen for me, it takes 3 months to film an episode. So when I was single, you know, and traveling, it was great. And as I, you know, get older with a child, I certainly love these shows as much, but the traveling gets a little tedious. But Bar Rescue has been incredible, because Bar Rescue is only one episode is 1 week. So, you know, I might go away for 2 weeks, home for a few weeks. We start filming next month, but I've had the amazing privilege to start hosting the show. John Taffer, who, you know, we network orders, you know, 40 episodes. That's 40 weeks of the year that he's on the road. It's just a little bit much. So he's tagged me in to do some episodes on my own. That's been incredibly fun. I mean, it's so great. And it's a very real show. I mean, it's the characters are the characters, but it's very sincere. We really do help these bar and restaurants that are failing get back on their feet. And it's really cool to be a part of and learn and, you know, sadly learn more what not to do. But it's really fun. And I love traveling. And, you know, let's be honest. I mean, a restaurant is a, it's about getting people in the door, and being on national television helps get people in the door. And then hopefully once they're in the door, the food and hospitality sort of keeps them there. But it's a popularity contest, and being on national TV with Gordon Ramsay and John Taffer has helped the business. And that's really why I still do it. It just really helps the business, and it's fun. You know, I mean, I get to have a good time while doing it.
0: Yeah, I mean, the truth is people can, you know, they're not watching you right now, but they can hear. Like, there's just a very natural comfortability in terms of the way that you talk and relate. And it is like, you know, when you think about the restaurant industry, and we know in Massachusetts it's 10% of the workforce, if you think about that nationally or globally, like, it's such a substantial piece of business. And to be able to have all of the experiences that you've had, whether, you know, including having to close a restaurant, you know, like you've run the gamut. And so to be able to look to someone who has done it all and also have sort of the expertise of doing this on national television, it's a great combination. But I adore you so much. And I'm so happy for all that you have going on. I can't wait to be able to check out new Citrus and Salt in Burlington, which will be towards the end of the summer. Definitely need to be there for friends and family, so don't forget about me, even though it's not Boston. But anyway, okay, so where to find all things Jason, cookbooks, restaurant, where do they go?
1: I mean, you can go to my website, chefjasonsantos.com, or Instagram. You know, all the restaurants have their own websites. It's everywhere. You could just Google at this point and get whatever you need whenever you want, and we'll see you in the restaurants.
0: Okay, well, we adore you. Okay, I have to ask one quick question, though. Do you get to, like, do you want to, and do you get to be a part of the editing process of what we see for the final episodes on air?
1: So much post-production, per se. I mean, there's certainly times where, you know, in TV language, you do inserts where basically maybe a voiceover or something like that. So I get to be a little bit a part of post-production. But honestly, because it's reality, I just go in, I'm myself. I help them as much as I can, whether it's contestants, you know, trying to win the grand prize on Hell's Kitchen or bar failing. And so for me, it's not even like TV. I just do what I do and help when I can. And sometimes you have to push a little to get these people to sort of see what they're not seeing. But it's a very organic process for me. I mean, I love personality and I love food, and to get to jam those together, and that's my life.
0: Well, I think the best part is the truth is what you see is what you get. Like, you are, you, there's no surprises, although you are so colorful, you know, in so many ways. Anyway, Santos, adore you. Congratulations on the book. It's awesome, and look forward to seeing you soon.
1: Thank you so much for having me.
0: Okay, that's it for Food for Thought. We'll see you next time. Ciao.
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10: What if we told you that after natural disasters, some of those who descend on hard-hit communities with offers to help are anti-government conspiracists and white nationalists? Yeah, okay. Their motive? Recruit, soften their image, and...
22: Going to a disaster relief is directly helping our people.
10: You go in to help white people?
22: Yeah.
23: Once in a while, we get to travel so far off the beaten track, there's hardly a track at all. For decades, this pristine forest in western Colombia was a no-go area because of armed conflict. But that allowed hundreds of species of birds to thrive.
24: Look at it.
23: Some of which you can't find anywhere else on Earth.
25: Oh, look at that. Oh, my God. Look at that huge thing.
26: This is the Rose centifolia. Cultivated in row after pink row, it is a flower worthy of a serenade. Piano notes play over speakers. The vibrations are said to help the buds bloom evenly. 12 of these roses go into a bottle of Chanel No. 5, all grown here in the French town of Grasse, where century-old traditions are used to develop scents for some of the world's most famous perfumes.
27: How do you know when it's right?
28: It's instinct. It's like music.
10: I'm Leslie Stahl.
29: I'm Scott Pelley.
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43: 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There's zero pain.
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